0: see how he deals with the pressure of 0-0 in Game 4 of the Stanley Cup Final, where if he doesn't perform well and his team loses, they're down 3-1 in the final.
1: Bussy was very good in the regular season. He was really Carolina's number one goalie. He had never been in the National Hockey League until this year. AHL with the Bruins organization in Providence, signed a free agent contract with the Florida Panthers, but then was placed on waivers. Claimed off of waivers by the Hurricanes in October, but then won 31 of 39 games during the regular season. But Anderson was the guy in the playoffs, so Bussy's appearance in Game 3 was his first since the end of the regular season, about 2 months ago. Down the stretch for Bussy, his record after the Olympic break, 8-3-1 in 12 starts, which is pretty good in terms of win-loss, but the underlying numbers are a little bit more concerning. Goals against average at 3.16 and a save percentage at 8.65. How about this, Gary? Total times the entire year, Bussy allowed 4 goals or more 8 times. 4 goals allowed 8 times the entire year. But look down the stretch. Most of those games, 5 down the stretch. 5 of the last 12 games that he played, he gave up 4 goals or more. So the numbers toward the end of the regular season, not as great for Bussy, and perhaps one of the reasons why it was Freddie Anderson to start the playoffs.
0: Well, Carolina defends very well, and you know, you should be 3 or less more often than not when you're the starting goalie for the Hurricanes. At the other end of the ice, it's Carter Hart for Vegas, as it has been in every playoff game this year. And we don't have a lot of time, but I'll leave you with this. Carter's got another level to get to, and I think he'll want to get there tonight.
1: He has surrendered exactly 4 goals in each of the first 3 games of the Stanley Cup Final, but he is now at 14-5, setting a new Golden Knights playoff record with 14 playoff wins. One better, of course, than Marc-Andre Fleury had in 2018. John Tortorella joins us next, presented by Lee's Discount Liquor. It's the Stanley Cup Playoffs on the Vegas Golden Knights Radio Network.
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6: Back to the rink as Dan Duva catches up with Vegas Golden Knights coach John Tortorella.
1: In Las Vegas, the Golden Knights play Game 4 of the Stanley Cup Final, leading the Carolina Hurricanes 2-1. I'm Dan Duva with head coach of the Golden Knights, John Tortorella. John, are you still tired from Game Number 3?
7: Yeah, I don't know what I am about game number 3. It was one of the more interesting games I've been involved in.
1: Oh, God. I mean, to have a 4-0 advantage, everything looks to be going great, and then Carolina rallies, but you guys managed to win in double overtime. When you're going through it, you don't have the benefit of, boy, we're going to go win this game. What was it like, you know, first to build the lead and then to see it dissipate?
7: Yeah, and again, I go back to our team. We just tried to stay calm. You know, I haven't seen that happen in quite a while. 3 goals against you within 40 seconds. There was one breakdown, but it wasn't, we weren't playing badly up to that point. I really liked where we were in that period until that little section. So you have to flush it as quickly as possible. You're stunned a little bit, right? Because it happened so quickly, but you got to regroup. And I thought our guys did a really good job of that. I thought we played really well after that part of it. Throw one out of the building, get scored on at the end. As I said to him in between periods, things happen for a reason. This is supposed to happen. It's going to help us through the series if we find our way.
1: Yeah, and you say throw it out of the building, Theodore's penalty, and how appropriate that it's Shea Theodore, who, by the way, sets franchise record for minutes, and then scores the double overtime winner.
7: Yes, and the way he scores, right? It is... That's what we always tell them in between periods when overcut time comes. Just throw it down by the net, right? And I know Shea's trying to put it on net, but we get a lucky bounce off of him. And, fortunate to win it. As I said, find a way league. We found a way. It was a bumpy road. Now we get ready for game four.
8: What did you think when you found out that Braden McNabb could play?
7: Yeah, that's an inspiration, right? That's something I'll never forget. As I said, we've talked as a team some of the greatest memories when you go through four rounds. It's not so much the end goal. Of course, that's very important, right? That's what we're looking to get. But I think what you remember most is your journey. And what these athletes do, I have just so much respect for the athletes in the National Hockey League, what they have to go through. And I am very fortunate to have a front row seat watching this guy do what he's doing.
8: Keegan Kolesar was our guest during part of the broadcast, and he was almost emotional talking about McNabb. You know, it's a special moment, a galvanizing moment. You had talked about that review a couple days ago, and that might have been a galvanizing moment. Are there other galvanizing moments that you've experienced?
7: Well, I don't know. I think just how we ended up finding a way to win the other night after the bottom falling out from us. You're always looking for those type of moments when the players can get close with one another. And you see that dressing room in after an overtime win like that. That's galvanizing. That's something they're never going to forget. So, but Nabber, that's a pretty special one. And I think we're all pretty emotional about that because we were front row watching what happened to him. So it's good stuff. It's something I'll never forget.
8: A legendary moment. We heard them chanting "Warrior, Warrior" when he got into the dressing room. And by the way, he has 5 points in the Stanley Cup Final, including one on a Mitch Marner goal, and then of course on Theodore's game-winning goal. I wanted to ask you about Mitch Marner because, by the way, record book rewritten, fastest hat trick, first 4-point period in 100 years in the Stanley Cup Final. What does the coach see in that period from Mitch Marner?
7: Yeah, we've asked the guys that we each game we have to get to another level. As an individual player and as a team, I think Mitchie took it to heart, right? He brought his game to a whole different level the last game, not just that period, but throughout the whole game, because he knows we're going to need him. This Carolina team's a very good team. They're not going to go away. They're going to get better as the series goes. So that's kind of the mantra we have going in the room. We just need to get better each and every game as a player and as a team.
8: I wonder what you think about Torts with asking a player to go to the next level. There's competitive guys in that room. You know, you want to maybe get better than your teammate. Hey, Mitch gets 4 points today, and maybe somebody else gets more points the next game.
7: That certainly goes on, and certainly not in a selfish way. But these athletes, we get the best athletes in the world in our game, right? And they haven't gotten there by not being competitive with their inner juices. Within the locker room, against an opponent, they want to be the best they can be all the time. And that's why they find themselves in this spot here, playing in the fourth round. And, yeah, that goes on. And they're still a teammate, and you're always going to have your back's teammate, but you want to try to be the best you can be, too, as you're watching another guy do it.
8: And the mindset of you don't have to be the guy every night, but you could be the guy any night.
7: Yeah, and I just think now with such short strokes left, right, in our season, in this series, that you're looking each and every shift, as far as I'm concerned, to try to be the best I can be. And I think if you do that, I think you have to have a little bit of selfishness worrying about your game and collectively do it as a team. That's where you get your team maybe over the hump. And same thing's going on the other side. We are so fortunate because we get great athletes in our game, and they're selfless, and it's just a blast to be around them.
8: What'd you think of Mark Stone playing with Eichel and Barbashev?
7: Yeah, I didn't think it was it didn't go off the charts, but I thought they had some really good shifts. A little bit of adjustment as far as me. I think I'm going to stick with that. Had some good shifts.
8: Looked like they scored 2 goals, but neither one counted.
7: Remember, we scored 6 goals in that second period. 2 of them were just disallowed, and we had some breakaways. And I mean, penalty shot. Stoney on another breakaway. Mitch on another breakaway. Jack scored a goal. Jack makes a great play in the power play. It's a really good line, And Stoney's a really good compliment for Jack.
8: And on the blue line, maybe trying a couple guys in a couple of different spots. What did you think there?
7: Yeah. We changed the pairs. We did with Raz and Hanny. We wanted to try to give them a different look, not playing with one another, try to help out some other pairs. But I thought we did a pretty good job. There was a handful of minutes that we lost ourselves, and especially that 1 minute or less than 1 minute. But we had a lot of good minutes in that game. Now that game's over with. It's a really exciting game to be involved in. We were fortunate enough to win it. Now we got to flush that. We got to get ready to play game four.
8: If there's one thing we can be sure of, the crowd will be great again. What did you think of the atmosphere?
7: Yeah. And it's great for the league, right? These are the last two teams standing. I think both teams are putting on a really good show. It's not your typical playoff hockey with all these lean changes going on and all the goals being scored. Thought it was going to be a little bit tighter than it has been. I think that'll come into the series eventually, some of the tightness of the way both teams play defense. Great show for the league, great show for the fans. Just very fortunate to be part of it.
8: Torts, thanks so much. Best of luck.
7: My pleasure. Thank you.
8: That's John Tortorella. We're back with more in a moment. Presented by Lee's Discount Liquor, it's the Stanley Cup Playoffs on the Vegas Golden Knights Radio Network.
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11: Moments from hockey. Game 4, Stanley Cup Final. The Knights lead the best of 7 series 2-1 following a double overtime victory here in Game 3. Brandon Bussey came on in relief of the starter Freddie Anderson in that game. And the late breaking news today, Bussey not only is the starter, but Freddie Anderson is scratched. Apparently a healthy scratch, not injury related. Regardless of the detail there, Bussey is definitely the starter. Pyotr Kochetkov will be the backup, and Carter Hart, of course, between the pipes for the Golden Knights. Before the rest of the starters, it's time for the Star Spangled Banner.
12: And performed by Golden Pipes.

0: Jordan Stahl, the captain, between Nikolai Ehlers and Seth Jarvis. On defense, Keandre Miller and Sean Walker. And as discussed, the goaltending matchup, Carter Hart, who set a new franchise record with 14 playoff wins. He, of course, between the pipes today, his 20th postseason appearance with Vegas. Brandon Bussey on the Carolina side. He starts for the first time in the Stanley Cup playoffs. And since the expansion era began in 1968, only two other goaltenders have had their first career playoff start in the Stanley Cup final. Most recently, Andre Vasilevsky for the Tampa Bay Lightning, Game 4, 2015, eventually losing to the Chicago Blackhawks. Underway in Game 4, Carolina wins it in its road white uniforms with red numbers and pants, black and red trim. Vegas in gold, attacking the net to our left. Pressure on the Carolina breakout. They do get through. Ehlers works around Theodore. Trying to pass it right, went off Jarvis's stick. He'll yank it around behind. Theodore, a hard check in the corner on Ehlers. Miller pinches to get it on the far side. Knights get the puck. Bounces to center, but nobody could find the handle for the Knights. Theodore the quick up. Into the slot goes Howden. Bounces away. Carolina does get control 30 seconds in. The Knights pretty aggressive here in the opening half minute with the Howden-Carlson-Marner line. And now comes Jack Eichel's line. Carolina enters right wing. Aho shoots it. Deflected away by Carter Hart with his blocker. Another try to flex around toward the net, but wide. Chatfield pinches in. Lozon lands a check on him. Eichel and Lozon. Oh, another hard hit from Lozon. Mark Stone picks up the puck on the near side of his own zone. Banks it ahead toward Eichel. It'll get by him for an icing. Minute gone in the first period. 0-0. Gary, we asked John Tortorella on the pregame show what he thought of Mark Stone playing with Jack Eichel and Ivan Barbashev, which we saw all of last game. It had been Pavel Dorofeev there for previous stretch, and Tortorella said simply, Stone is a really good compliment for Jack Eichel, and while Eichel does have 20 points in this postseason, he hasn't scored a goal in a while, none yet in this series, no goals in his last five, and just one goal in the last 16. Carolina wins the draw. Chatfield shoots it wide, rebound, score! Backhand rebound for Stankoven! Minute into game four, the Hurricanes strike first, Logan Stankoven. Backhand shot from the top of the crease on a rebound, his 11th of the playoffs. And Carolina gets an early goal here at T-Mobile Arena.
1: Chatfield takes the shot from the point and goes wide, similar to what Shea Theodore did to win game three. He misses the net on purpose, I believe. Hart misses it as it comes off the back wall. Carter takes his paddle, tries to swat it back into the net, into the corner. He misses it. Puck goes right to Stankoven. Easy flip of a backhand over Hart, who was out of position.
0: And you said it, Gary. Carter Hart, he attempted to make the correct play. He just didn't execute. He reached over with the stick, and it just went under the stick, and so it got in front, and Stankoven put it home. Here's another burst for Stankoven down the slot. Knights defending, and a whole big kick caboodle toward the net wide of the goal, but a penalty coming against the Knights. Stankoven pushing his way down the slot. A speedy and diminutive forward has been all over the first 90 seconds here, and the Knights are going to be shorthanded.
2: Las Vegas 27, minor penalty, tripping.
0: Shea Theodore to the penalty box for tripping Stankoven.
1: A miserable start to this game for the Golden Knights. They've given up a goal. Now they go to the penalty box. Hard to tell what they called there. Theodore stick was in the middle of all of that. He's shaking his head. I'm not sure if it was a trip.
0: The officials call it.
1: Yeah.
0: Jean A. Bear and Garrett Rank, today's referees, Trent Knorr and Scott Jerry, the linesman. Carolina to the power play. 1-for-2 in game three. That was the 6-on-4 goal late that tied it 4-4. They've got 3 power play goals in the series, 10 in the playoffs overall. Today, their 17th game. Knights get a clear all the way down it goes. Carolina in desperation mode. Of course, they do not want to fall behind 3-1. Of course, the teams that have scored first have had those leads taken away in all 3 games. Carolina enters the zone on the right, and a beat up top tipped out of the zone by Colton Sissons. Of course, the Knights came from behind to win game one despite trailing by a couple of goals. They won it 5-4. And then the opposite happened in game two. Knights led 2-0, but Carolina won it in overtime. Meanwhile, Vegas gave up a 4-goal lead in game three, but still won. Stone, a steal, and a breakaway. Stone gets to the slot, save. Rebound missed Carlson. Hannifin shoots it, but it's blocked over the goal.

0: Carolina the other way. Power play time at 102. Svechnikov feeds the left, but it's booted by Aho. Returns it off the left wall. Seam pass right, Nikolai Ehlers. Plays it high to low. As Brandon Bussey makes his first save here in game four. Carlson pressuring Ehlers. Deflected puck goes to Aho. Walks in front, but a save by Hart. Rebound out of the corner. Off the stick and out of the zone. It'll Vegas make it to the Carolina side.
1: Vegas gets a change. Stone and Carlson. Hannifin way up ice. Had to go back and defend. Important change there.
0: Knights do have four shorthanded goals in the postseason. Carolina has not yet allowed one. Hurricanes to the offensive zone. Penalty at 25 seconds. Rink-wide pass went through the legs of Stankoven. Found by Blake. Passes to the far side. Howden and Luzon defend there. Up top, Nikishin feeds back to the left wing. In the circle and up top again. A wrist shot from Nikishin. Knocked down in front. Jousting for it. Nikishin again feeds right. Ehlers, he shoots. Save. Rebound. McNabb couldn't clear the zone. Looked like he was trying to hand it off to a teammate. It didn't work. Now a backdoor pass. They score! Jackson Blake, just as the penalty time expired. 2-0 Hurricanes. 3.5 minutes into game four. Oh, the Knights had the puck. McNabb was in a position to clear the zone, but rather than making a hard clear right up the middle, he elected to try to hand it off to a teammate in close quarters, but nobody was prepared for that. Carolina managed to keep the puck in the zone, and Jackson Blake scores his sixth goal of the postseason. It will be an even strength goal. Carolina has two goals on five shots in the opening 3.5 minutes of the game.
1: Perfect pass, and what a finish from Blake. Taylor Hall slides it through the legs of Lozon, and a great finish from Jackson Blake. Vegas is in a quick hole.
0: Blake had three power play goals in the regular season. That's his first in the playoffs to go along with two power play assists. Knights to the attacking zone. Barbashev fed Eichel, but it's broken up. And out to neutralize it goes. Carried ahead by Martinuk. He delays. He shoots. Hannifin blocks it and goes out of the zone. Blake from Hall and Ehlers at 3:28. Again, it's an even strength goal just after the Carolina power play. Earlier, it was Stankoven from Chatfield and Blake. So 2 points here for Jackson Blake. That's his sixth multi-point game this postseason. From the right wall, whipped across by Carrier. Missed everyone in front. Dorofeev nudged it up the boards, but not out. From the point, Coghlan knocked down a shot. He couldn't find the puck. Kept alive by Martinuk for Carolina. From the left corner, Stankoven fed the middle. Hall was tied up, and Carter Hart dives on the puck. He's got the whistle. Well, the Hurricanes have come to play, and unlike previous games when they could not get the early bounces, they certainly have here. And they had not scored a first-period goal since Game 1. Ehlers scored in the opening half minute. He scored again 12 minutes into Game 1. Carolina led 2-0 at that point. But, of course, the Knights rallied to tie it 3-3 and ultimately took a 5-4 win in Game 1.
1: Carter Hart allowed three goals on three shots. Two games in a row, I believe, Dan. And
0: yep.
1: Quick start here as well for Carolina.
0: Hurricanes win the draw. Left point shot came off the backboards and near the net. Carter Hart poked it away. From the sidewall, it's Mitch Marner to play it to Braden McNabb, still wearing the cage, as he has now in both games since suffering a shot in the face by Nikolai Ehlers early in game two. Knights get it through center, tipped all the way in by Brett Howden. Charging into the trapezoid. Howden in pursuit of the puck collides with a couple of Hurricanes. Plays on the near boards, left wing side. Howden, Marner, and Carlson comes off the sidewall into the slot. Hurricanes get it and clear it. Ahead they go with Sebastian Aho. Gains the blue line, dumps it in. And the Hurricanes go for a change. Line changes brought to you by William Hill. 5 minutes into game four, Hurricanes lead it 2-0. Vegas breaks out. Sissons reels it in left side, managing to stay on side with that lead pass. Sissons joined by Hurl near the left corner, and then Dorothea bouncing around. Lozon pinches in. Lozon trying to get it down toward the corner. Gostis there, trying to push it back up the boards. A couple of Hurricanes now with the flex to Anderson. He shoots high and wide. Rasmus Anderson in his first Stanley Cup final. No points yet in this series for number four on defense. Rasmus Anderson gets the puck back at the right point. Skates a stick, whacks it left toward Lozon. Pursuit of the puck thwarted. Sisson centered on the doorstep. Dorofeev couldn't get it by Bussey at the right post. Bussey, the rookie, had that left leg down, and Dorofeev couldn't elevate. Hurricanes the other way. Stankoven shoots. Love save. Rebound. Swept aside by Lozon. Rebound right wall. Shot wide of the net by Sean Walker, the defenseman. Hurricane still in the offensive zone with new players coming on. Walker out high on the right. Flings it low, but it escapes Eric Robinson. Left corner for the Carolina fourth line. William Carrier, stick lifted by Cole Smith. Keegan Colasar clears it out for the Knights. Cole Smith reaching, knocks it away from Miller. Cole Smith coming off a 14-hit performance, a Golden Knights record, and a Stanley Cup final record. Dylan Coghlan back at his own blue, works it up to the red, dumps it in. Slowed by Bussey, the goalie behind the Carolina net. Pursuit comes on the near side, Colasar, and then Nick Dow. 2-0 Carolina, 13:20 to play first period. Hurricanes clear the zone. It bounces near the Vegas line. Hannifin picks it up there. Forward to Dowd. Returns it back to the D. Coghlan and Hannifin play catch. Knights have indeed adjusted their D pairs. They changed them during game three, and they've continued with that change. Hannifin alongside Coghlan. Lozon alongside Anderson. McNabb staying with Theodore. Hurricanes retrieve the puck, and out they go. Chatfield, the defenseman, gains the line and shoots. Blocker save. Rebound shot. Save again. Jordan Staal firing from the left half wall. Staal has goals in each of the first three games in this series. Knights get the puck. McNabb skating forward. Drops it backward to Theodore. Returns it ahead. Finds Staal behind the D. Fakes the slapper. Puts it front. And he scores! Mark Staal! What a maneuver! Gets down the slot. Thought he would fire with a big slap shot. No, he faked it. And cut down near the right post. And from a sharp angle just right at the crease, slides it behind Bussey, and the Knights pull within a goal. 12:38 to go in the first period. Mark Stone's seventh of the postseason, and now four goals in six games since returning from injury.
1: Now he's been loose twice tonight. Once on the shorthanded effort, and then this time, he described it perfectly. Fakes the big slapper, Bussey bites, Stone finishes, and he started this play with a massive hit on Jordan Staal at the other end of the ice. Captain on captain, Northwestern Ontario on Winnipeg, Manitoba. Two big captains, two veterans, what a goal.
0: Both Vegas shots on goal belong to Mark Stone. Knights trail 2-1, 12:30 to go first period. Knights to the attack. Howden and Carlson get to the puck behind the goal. It squirts to the right flank. Anderson for Marner. He threw it across the slot, but wide. Meanwhile, William Carlson hampered a little bit as he gets up out of the pile. Then Lozon collides with Marner at center. Howden gets the puck from Anderson into the zone. Marner couldn't play it with his skate. It goes the other way for Carolina. Martinuk fails to dump it in all the way. Hannifin cut him off. Hannifin out for Brett Howden. Leads his man right wing side, Coghlan. Wards off a defender and shot it through the net mouth wide. Off the near board, Sissons. Checked by Martinuk from behind. Battle on near sideboards, Carolina defensive zone. Hall played it across the slot of his own end. Now diagonally out through center go the Hurricanes. Martin of right wing dumps it in. Carter Hart behind his net. Sets up the breakout for Dylan Coghlan. Played it through center, but this will be an icing. The attempt to tip in by Sissons failed. He couldn't get a piece of the breakout pass from Coghlan. Stone from Theodore and McNabb at 7:22. Seventh goal of the playoffs for Stone, 12 points. And as I mentioned, in six games since returning from the injury absence, four goals, one assist. That is the 48th career postseason goal for the captain, Mark Stone. Most of those coming as a Golden Knight. First little bit of those coming as an Ottawa Senator. Knights win a D-zone draw following the icing. Hurdle won it. Hannifin lifts it to center. Glove down by Nikishin. He dumps it back in. Knights get some players off. Carter Hart stops the puck behind for Noah Hannifin. Looking out to the right wing side, Dylan Coghlan. Went over and back. It's an offside play against the Hurricanes. 11:20 to go in the first period. Carolina 2, Vegas 1. Stankoven at 106. Blake at 328. Just after a power play ended, and then Stone from Theodore and McNabb at 7:22 to get the Knights within one. Timeout, game four, Stanley Cup final. Knights lead the series 2-1, but Carolina leads game four 2-1. Presented by Lee's Discount Liquor, it's the Stanley Cup playoffs on the Vegas Golden Knights Radio Network.
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8: Golden Knights have scored in the first period, so free French fries tomorrow at McDonald's. Download the mobile app, get free fries of any size tomorrow at McDonald's, all because Mark Stone has delivered a first period goal for the Knights. But Vegas does trail 2-1, 11:20 to go in the first period. Carolina with a goal on its first shot, second time they've done that in this series. Nikolaj Ehlers, 25 seconds into game one. Action resumes after a center ice draw. Hurricanes dump it in down to our right. Vegas counters quickly, and the skates of Dowd lost it. Carolina finds the loose puck at center, the dump in toward the right wing. Robinson, Jankowski, and Carrier get it deep. Around to the left, Jankowski swirls it behind Robinson. Rasmus Anderson for the Knights leads his man to center, Cole Smith. He protects the puck in front of the Carolina bench, now dumps it in. Pursuit comes from Kolesar, lands a check. Cole Smith follows up. Dowd going for the puck at the right half wall. Sweeps it behind, has Cole Smith turning. He tried to center, but it went off his stick. Pinching in McNabb, came off his stick. Cole Smith kept it in the zone, but only for a moment. It deflects out. Theodore trying to keep it going, but his pass went right to Jankowski, who dumps it in. All the way down, Carter Hart back behind his net for Vegas. Nearing the halfway mark of the first period, Vegas trailing 2-1. Mark Stone from Theodore and McNabb. The pushback response for the Knights. Theodore rips it out to the far side of the neutral zone. Knocked away from Mark Stone. Carolina sends it back in. Seth Jarvis, not aligned with Jordan Staal and Nikolaj Ehlers. They go to work back behind the Vegas net. Escaping on the right side. Jarvis curls at the right half wall. He shoots. Kicks it. Rebound out at the left point. Ehlers threw it down low. Sharp angle shot saved by Hart. On the try out of the corner by Jacob Slavin. Vegas breaks out. Jack Eichel trying to lead the oncoming Barbashev, but end of a shift there. It's intercepted by Chatfield.
1: Great job by the Hurricanes in the neutral zone on that shift against Eichel and Stone.
8: Ahead come the Hurricanes. Puck was overhandled just a little bit by Jackson Blake. Knights converge on the puck, but they cannot clear it. Stankov into Blake. Back to the right. Intercepted by Carlson. Lifts it out toward Howden. Hoping to catch a break. Hands it backward. Here's Marner. Sandwich. Puck then bounced over Carlson's stick. And a quick breakout pass. Offside play. Coghlan saved a breakaway. He got just a little bit of that puck, which forced the Hurricanes offside and negated what would have been a breakaway. Back to the Ozone. Marner to the line, has Lauzon, lugs it toward the right circle. Down toward the right corner, Lauzon leaned on, puck up top, Anderson, smacks it along to Brett Howden. Works it around Jackson Blake to keep it in the zone. Centering pass attempt by Carlson, he fanned on it. Carolina gets the puck deep in its own zone, and the Knights start to back off. 9 minutes to go, first period, game four. Carolina leads the game 2-1. Knights lead the series 2-1.
1: Good shift from those guys. Wow.
8: They have been the most productive of the Golden Knights lines in this series so far. Hurdle taps a loose puck out toward Dorofeev, swatted off his stick by Gostisbehere. Knights dump it in. Icing negated. Centering pass, Dorofeev shoots. Bussy the save. Colton Sisson centered out of the left corner after he negated the icing. Now a right wing shot save. Tomas Hurdle fires from outside the right dot, and Bussy makes the stop. But the Knights fans here love that effort from the Vegas third line.
1: I think Dorofeev tries to go between his legs on this one, Dan. The way the puck was there, no, maybe not, but close.
8: He was trying to get it between his stick and the reach of Shane Gostisbehere. Dorofeev still without a point in the Stanley Cup Final. 10 goals and 4 assists overall.
0: But early in series, he has not been as productive as late in series. Again, no points yet for Dorothea here in the Stanley Cup Final. 8:16 to go in the first. Carolina 2, Vegas 1 in Game 4. Presented by Lee's Discount Liquor, it's the Stanley Cup Playoffs on the Vegas Golden Knights Radio Network.
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0: Hurricanes 2, Golden Knights 1. 8:16 to play first period. Ozone draw coming for the Knights. Vegas' top line is out there. Stone, Barbashev, and Eichel. And draw on the right. Stone to take the faceoff against Jordan Staal, but now Staal is tossed. Ehlers against Stone. Buzzy watching to his left. Carolina wins the faceoff. Airborne clear. McNabb gloves it down to himself. Backward to Theodore. Forward to Stone. Left wing Barbashev off his stick into the air. Eichel tried to glove it, but it fluttered over his reach. Staal dumps it in for Carolina. Far side, left wing. Knights get it out of the corner. Cannot clear it, though. From the left point. Thrown back down low off a stick. Eichel collects. From the far circle, he starts it out for Stone. Trying to nub it along for Barbashev, but not quite in sync there. Chatfield sends it the other way. Theodore going back behind his net. Looks out to the near side as Barbashev. Ivan delays with new players coming on. Barbashev nearly gave it away. Went off Marner, off the stick. We got a whistle. Too many men on the ice.
1: Carolina has 1, 2, 3, 4, 5.
0: Knights were changing.
1: Yeah.
12: Vegas penalty, bench minor, too many men on the ice.
0: As I said, the Knights were changing. Barbashev stayed out there. Marner had come on. They were trying to get the puck deep to the offensive zone. And the Knights whistled for too many men. Second minor penalty against Vegas today. Earlier, there was a breakaway opportunity for Stankoven. And Theodore was whistled for tripping Taylor Hall. There was sort of a two-on-two tight rush. And that's what led to the first penalty against the Knights. And here it's a too many men call against Vegas. Carolina's second power play of the game. They did not score on the first one. They scored 4 seconds after the penalty ended. So power play aided goal for the Hurricanes, even though it's technically even strength. We'll work the perimeter right here. Aho on the right side. Up top, Gostisbehere, the lefty. Back to the right circle. Aho backs off. Sends it out high. Wrist shot. Knocked down in front. They score on the rebound. Jordan Staal with goals in all 4 games in the final. Carolina 3, Vegas 1. Jordan Staal found the loose puck top of the crease. Gostisbehere with a wrist shot. I'm not sure if it ever got through to Carter Hart. It hit something in front, and it lay at the top of the crease. And the Knights could not get to the loose puck before the Carolina captain. 3-1 Hurricanes, 7-12 to go in the first period.
1: Jordan Staal all over Carter Hart on this one.
0: Yeah, it did get to Carter Hart after all, yeah. Gary. Came up near his left shoulder. And it flopped right down in the perfect spot for the captain of the Hurricanes, Jordan Staal.
1: He's been their best player, and that's no slight to you might say, hey, if he's their best player, they're not going that great. I disagree. He's been very good.
0: He has 6 goals in the playoffs. 4 of them have come in the Stanley Cup Final.
1: Yep.
0: Think about that. He only had 2 goals in the first 3 series combined, and now he's got 4, 1 in each of the Stanley Cup Final games, throwing an assist in Game 3 as well. 7 minutes to go in the first period. Knights trail 3-1 in Game 4. Knights lead the series 2-1. Knights still have only 4 shots. Carolina has a couple of power plays. 1 power play goal, and again, it's an even-strength goal that was 4 seconds after a previous power play. So technically not a man advantage goal, but they did have an extra guy out there in essence. Now another shot. Save! Carter Hart stops Stankoven at point-blank range. Knights get the puck the other way. Here comes Brett Howden across center ice. Gains the line left wing. Carlson out of the left corner, banks it around. Stone picks it up. Stone tried to center for Howden, but that careens off a Carolina stick and all the way down. Well, the Hurricanes in the regular season had the NHL's 4th best power play. 60 power play goals, 2 more than the Knights had. 58 was a Vegas franchise record. Goes to some sense of how good the Carolina power play was in their regular season. But in the playoffs, they only had 7 power play goals total in the first 3 rounds. There's a whistle in the neutral zone. Again, the Hurricanes only had 7 total power play goals in the playoffs before the final. Now they've got 4 in the final, plus another one, as we just said, that was power play 80.
1: They have come alive at the right time and have been. Jordan Staal's been at the center of it. Winning draws, causing havoc in front of the net. He's immovable. They can't get him out of the slot.
0: Yeah, the other side of it is the Knights had only surrendered 6 power play goals the entire postseason. And now, again, they've given up 4 in 4 games here in the playoffs. In the Stanley Cup Final, I should say. 6 minutes to go in the first. Hurricanes lead 3-1. Presented by Lee's Discount Liquor. It's the Stanley Cup Playoffs on the Vegas Golden Knights Radio Network.

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1: Back to the Fortress for more Stanley Cup playoff action.
2: Hurricanes lead 3-1. Four goals combined in the first period after we saw no goals in the first period of Game 3. Hurricanes get the puck out of their own zone. Theodore grabs it at his own blue. McNabb to the right, steered in by Sissons. But then Dorothea checked off the puck on the entry. It's lifted the other way by the Hurricanes. Slavin, the defenseman, gets it all the way down, and out of the corner, he centered off the stick, held, and a shot attempt deflected wide. Aho filling in at the center point, let that one go, but missed. Puck in the near side corner. McNabb took it away from Svechnikov, and the Knights get it up to the Carolina Blue. Knights changing personnel. Sisson centered for Dorofeev, knocked away. Dorofeev trying to get it back on the left side goal line, but Hurricanes clear it out. Line change brought to you by William Hill. Now defensively, you've got Noah Hanifin and Rasmus Anderson together. Those guys have been separated during Game 3 and to start today, but at least for this shift, they're back together. Knights fourth line now up front. Kolesar, Dowd, and Cole Smith. Knights get it in. Knights changing defensemen now. On come Dylan Coghlan and Jeremy Lauzon. So it looks like the Knights have changed defensive pairs. Give it up three goals in the first 15 minutes of the game. Carolina gets it in. Lauzon and Coghlan coming back. Coghlan knocked it around the boards, but it goes to the left half wall where Carrier shot it wide. Taken off the right wing. Jankowski put it to the corner. Picked up out of the corner by Dowd, but he's double-teamed. 4:25 to go in the first period. 3-1 Carolina. Skied to center by Lauzon, and Hobson skids to the Carolina side. No icing. Quick up by Sean Walker. That is an icing against the Hurricanes.
3: Carolina playing a more simple game than the Golden Knights right now. They're not fooling around with the puck at the offensive blue line. If it's not an opportunity to get a clean rush, they dump it in and go to work. And Vegas has turned the puck over at the offensive blue line or in between the blue lines a whole bunch of times already this period, and it's cost them.
2: Knights still have just four shots, two of them from Stone. One of them was a goal, the other was a shorthanded rush. Knights win a left circle faceoff. Marner to the point. McNabb. He shoots. Tipped, and it grazed the right post. Stays in play on the far side. Battle at the right half wall. Worked loose. Taken by Vegas. Theodore to the point. Marner. And then he'll sweep it down into the left corner. Hurricanes get it out of the corner. Marner busting in with Howden, but the Hurricanes do clear. Theodore back at his own blue. Scanning ahead. Finds his man up the middle. It's tipped all the way in by Brett Howden. Hurricanes retrieve. Carlson goes in on the forecheck. Hurricanes started back ahead. Carlson, though, knocked it away from Chatfield. Has some support with Walker, who blasts it around. This will go all the way down for an icing. Forecheck by William Carlson forces Carolina to commit the icing. Down to 3:28 to go in the first period. Hurricanes lead it 3-1.
3: Now William Carlson just refused to give up on that shift and kept working, and he's a better skater than Chatfield, and eventually victimized him.
2: Carolina wins the defensive zone draw. Logan Stankoven winning that faceoff. His teammates clear the zone. Jarvis hacks it in. Anderson and Hanifin go back. And now they start off ice. Hanifin left wing. Rips it forward off Stone stick, then off Eichel stick and in. Eichel gets it. Down to the left corner, burrows in behind the net, still with the puck. Up top, Anderson fakes the drive. Now he's centered. Off Stone stick and out the back door. trying to redirect it. Oh, and then Stone got a stick in the face. Play continues. Hanifin left point. Hanifin high to low. Eichel and Stone are down in the left corner. Eichel up the boards. Left point Hanifin shoots. Hit a body in front. Rebound blocked. Chatfield blocks the rebound shot by Stone. Counter by Stankoven for the Hurricanes. Blake finds the puck. Feeds right in a drive. Over the net by Taylor Hall. Off the glass, out to the left point. It stays in. Hall to the slot. A one-timer blocked wide. Off to the near boards. Picked up by the Knights. And then Hurdle draws a penalty. The stick was slashed out of his hands by Taylor Hall. And Vegas will be going to the power play. Both referees shot their arms up right away.
4: Carolina 71, minor penalty slashing.
2: Johnny Bear whistles Taylor Hall for the penalty, and the Knights will get their first power play in game four, trailing 3-1, 2:28 to go in the first period. Knights were 1-for-2 in game three, 1-for-9 in the series.
3: Well, Knights' big line was on the ice just prior to that, and they're all over at the bench trying to get some oxygen and catch their breath.
2: And I said it was Hurdle who had the stick slashed from his hands, Gary. It was Barbashev.
3: Yep.
2: Not Hurdle.
3: 48 and 49, they look the same.
2: From the catbird seat.
3: Yep.
2: Hurdle scored power play goal in game three, assisted by Marner and Eichel. And Hurdle takes the draw here. It ends up on the stick of defenseman Keandre Miller. Cranks it around, not out. Held in by Dorofeev. Toward the goal, save! Hurdle trying to redirect. Brandon Bussey stays with it. Now goes the fifth shot for the Knights in this period compared to Carolina's 13, 8 seconds off the penalty timer.
3: Jordan Staal has thwarted the start of the Golden Knights power play by winning so many draws. Eichel's going against them right here on the right side.
2: Staal won 18 out of 27 in game three.
3: It's pretty good.
2: Hurricanes won 59% of the faceoffs in game three. 54 out of the 91. Carolina gets the puck again after the icing and clears it down. Side of his net, Carter Hart. Marner leads Eichel, charging through center. Eichel across the blue line, swings it around. Hurdle waiting for it, tips it to the slot. Marner delays, feeds left, but Eichel was caught on his wrong side. Puck goes in behind Hurdle. Rims it right, there's Dorofeev. No points yet in the final for Pavel Dorofeev, who had 20 power play goals in the regular season. And here in the playoffs, he's got four. Carolina gets the loose puck, though, and clears it down again. Marner to the neutral zone. Handled there by Jack Eichel. Curls slowly, now accelerates ahead, up through center, feeds right. Stone lost it inside the blue line. Hurricanes chip it back the other way.
3: I think these guys are gassed. They're changing them up now.
2: Minute to go in the power play with Taylor Hall in the box for the Hurricanes. Knights trail 3-1, minute 20 to go in the first. There is about a 28-second differential from the game clock to the penalty clock. Carlson sets up Howden for the entry. Barbashev tucks it to Theodore straight on. Feeds it right. Anderson, he shoots. Puck save. No rebound. Well, Theodore was straight on, but elected to pass to the wing. Bussey, the goaltender, catches with his right hand. So perhaps thinking from the right wing. Can't make a glove save over at the short post. Normally, goalie does have the glove on that side, but obviously Bussey, one of the rare goaltenders who catches with his right hand. Rasmus Anderson in the regular season, Calgary and Vegas combined 6 power play goals, 7 power play assists. The Knights have leaned on their top unit here in the postseason, so the second group hasn't had any looks. Carolina gets another faceoff win on the kill, and they clear it all the way down. Penalty kill in the regular season for the Hurricanes was 11, and just over 80%, but in the playoffs, nearly 92%. They've only given up 5 power play goals all postseason. Just 1 to the Knights, which was last game. Minute to go in the period. Final minute brought to you by Credit One. From the left corner, William Carlson helps it around to Rasmus Anderson. Carlson joins him deep on the right wing, far side. Howden lands a check, takes the puck. Centers. Barbashev shot blocked away. Rebound Theodore to the corner. Carlson turns away from the check. Carlson on his backhand, try to cut in front. Lost the puck. Howden couldn't find it. Hurricanes clear. Out of the box comes Staal, or comes Hall. He can't get a shot off cleanly as Carter Hart makes the save. Rasmus Anderson doing his best to stay with Hall out of the box. And Carter Hart makes the save. And so the Knights' power play unsuccessful, but they at least avoid what was a breakaway opportunity for Taylor Hall. Right out of the box, the lefty made a couple of deeks, but ran out of space, and Carter Hart makes the stop.
3: That's a big-time save by Carter Hart. He gets the right pad out and seals off that post for Taylor Hall, who is being pestered at the last minute by Theodore. I think he gets a little bit of stick on it. He gets his the knob of his stick down on the ice and his pad backing it up. Good job by Carter to keep it at 2 goals.
2: Yeah, the key there was that he didn't fight on the fake.
3: Yep.
2: But he moved to the backhand, but then came back to the forehand. Taylor Hall made a great fake, but Carter Hart was not faked out. So, 3-1 Carolina. Vegas power play 0-for-1. Hurricanes power play 1-for-2. Carolina wins the draw, but they give the puck away. Poked ahead by Dowd. 15 seconds to go in the period. Hurricanes can't clear. Sissons hands it off as he was stood up left side. Put out to the line. Dowd to McNabb. Back to Dowd. 5 seconds. Dowd scampering out high. Hands it off. Hannafin has to shoot through it across. They score! Does it count? The referee signals. Good goal! A buzzer beater for Brayden McNabb. The clock runs out on the first period, and it appears as though the Knights are within one. The puck was in before the light went on. The officials will conference and find out if, in fact, it was across the line before the clock ran out. I'm not so sure.
3: It's not going to count, I don't think, Dan.
4: The play is under review to see if the puck crosses the goal line before the period expires.
2: McNabb with the one-timer, but it might have been too late.
3: I think he's a beat late.
2: The light behind the goal had not gone on, but that's not the determining factor. They've got an overhead camera synced with the game clock, and that's what they will examine to determine if the puck crossed the line before the clock hit 000. It's close, but I think it's too late.
3: Here we go.
4: After review, the clock hits 0 before it crosses the goal line. Therefore, no goal.
3: Wow. Another goal disallowed in this series for the Vegas Golden Knights. A good call. It definitely is no goal, but they have a lot of this happened to them.
2: The Knights, of course, did not like the call that went against them in Game 2, the game that the Hurricanes eventually won in overtime. Vegas thought it had taken a 3-2 lead. Puck was underneath Freddie Anderson. There was a challenge by the Golden Knights, but the call on the ice stood. Because of the failed challenge, the Hurricanes got a power play and scored. Went up 3-2 in Game 2. Knights tied it 3-3, forced overtime, but the Hurricanes won it anyway. That was the one that I think the Knights are still upset about. The other goals that have come off the scoreboard for Vegas were all the right calls, including this one. Twice in Game 3, goals came off the scoreboard. First it was Stone, challenge for offside, and then it was Eichel, challenge for goaltender interference. I think that an objective observer would consider those two and this one correct calls by the officials. It's only the one from late Game 2 that I think the Golden Knights would still quibble with even after the explanation from the league. So it's Carolina 3, Vegas 1 after 20 minutes of play. Stankoven, Blake, and Staal, the three Carolina goals. Staal's was on the power play. Blake's was 4 seconds after a power play ended. So a power play aided goal, even though it came at even strength. Stone, who had a shorthanded breakaway but could not score, did score on a breakaway at even strength. Stone 7th from Theodore and McNabb. And that is the only goal of the first period for the Knights. Thought they had scored one, but Brayden McNabb was just a beat late after the first period clock ran out. So the goal taken away from McNabb, even though he celebrated with his teammates. Let's go downstairs to the Golden Knights dressing room, and let's welcome Golden Knights defenseman Shea Theodore to the broadcast. Hi, Shea. It's Dan and Gary in the booth. Thanks for joining us. What'd you make of today's first period?
5: Yeah, not good enough. We lost too many battles and, resulted in our net. So, we got to fix a couple things.
3: Pretty great pass by you to Mark Stone on his goal. Tell us what you saw there.
5: Yeah, it was a good move, good play by Stoney, kind of cutting across and, finding an opening.
3: Shea, their power play is having some success right now, and yours isn't. How do you flip that special teams battle?
5: I think we just got to work harder. We had a couple chances on our power play there late, but you know, just keep bearing down.
2: Shea, thanks. Good luck.
5: Thank you.
2: Shea Theodore from the Knights dressing room. And naturally, Gary, the Knights have faced multi-goal deficits before. They have held multi-goal advantages and coughed them up in this series. No lead has been safe. And while the Knights trailed 2-0 and scored, now they trail 3-1. We'll see how things unfold. But unlike pretty much any other Stanley Cup final game when you'd expect a multi-goal lead would be pretty secure, you know, you almost figure that the team that's trailing almost has the momentum.
3: Yeah, for sure. I'm not sure you ever want to be in that position. But for me, one thing that has to change, Vegas is getting crushed in the special teams battle right now. They got to figure out a way to stop Carolina's power play or not take any penalties and start to get their power play going, because it's, you know, 5-on-5 is one thing. They are calling penalties in this series. You can't lose a special teams battle. It'll cost you games.
2: In game three, each team was 1-for-2 on the power play. Again, there's only one power play goal in today's game. Hurricanes 1-for-2. But again, they scored a goal just after their power play ended.
3: Yeah, and it's not so much the end result as much as Carolina's got the puck in the Vegas zone the whole time when they're on the power play. And conversely, Vegas is chasing the puck behind Carter Hart, behind his net, all the time on the kill. And Shea said it right. They're losing battles. They're losing battles on the power play for sure.
2: Golden Knights have 8 comeback wins in the playoffs when down by 2 goals in team history. A couple of those 8 comebacks have been this postseason. You remember, of course, Game 3 against Colorado. The Knights were down by 3, came back to win. And then in Game 1 of this very series, as we just described, Knights were down several goals. It was 2-0 Carolina. Knights then took a 3-2 lead, only to have the Hurricanes tied at 3-3. Vegas went up 4-3, Hurricanes tied at 4-4, and then the Knights won at 5-4. That was Tomas Hertl with the game winner. Tomas also had the game winner in the other big comeback when the Knights trailed by 3 against Colorado, came back to win that one. Again, the score here after 20 minutes in Game 4. Hurricanes 3, Knights 1. Brandon Bussey making his first career playoff start. Freddie Anderson, who had started the first 16 consecutive playoff games for Carolina, a scratch today. Anderson pulled after 2 periods in Game 3. Bussey came on in relief, stopped 18 shots in a row, but not the 19th. Knights won in overtime. Bussey gets the start today, his first career playoff start. Bussey has stopped 5 out of the 6 Vegas shots. Carter Hart has stopped 11 out of 14 Carolina shots. Carter has given up exactly 4 goals in the first 3 games of the series, and he's already given up 3 here today. Again, it's Stone from Theodore and McNabb at 7:22, and is the only Vegas goal. Stankoven, Blake, and Stahl, 3 goals for Carolina. We'll be right back with the intermission report. 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It's the Stanley Cup playoffs on the Vegas Golden Knights Radio Network.
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3: 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It's the intermission report. The Carolina Hurricanes up 3-1 on the Vegas Golden Knights after the first period of play here in game number 4. An interesting period. Obviously, you knew Carolina would be desperate. They get 2 goals in the first 3.5 minutes of the game. Logan Stankoven, puck pops out to him on top of the crease, and then Jackson Blake, a nice backdoor feed from Taylor Hall. However, the Golden Knights would get on the board and cut that 2-goal lead to 1 with Mark Stone, 7th of the postseason.
4: Drops it backward to Theodore. Returns it ahead. Finds Stone behind the D. Fakes the slapper. Cuts in front, and he scores!
3: Mark Stone from Shea Theodore and Braden McNabb, 7 minutes 22 seconds into the first period, made it 2-1 Carolina. The Hurricanes would restore their 2-goal lead with a power play goal from their captain, Jordan Staal, at 12:48 of the first period, and 3-1 is where we are after the opening 20 minutes. We'll take a break, come back with more in a moment. Presented by Lee's Discount Liquor, it's the Stanley Cup Playoffs on the Vegas Golden Knights Radio Network.
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3: 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It's the Intermission Report. The Golden Knights trail the Carolina Hurricanes 3-1 after the first period of play. Stats of the period are presented by Foley Family Wines. Shots 14-6, the edge to Carolina. Hits 18-12 in favor of Vegas in the opening 20 minutes. Carolina 1-for-2 on the man advantage. Vegas 0-for-1 on the power play. The Hurricanes charged with 6 giveaways, a single takeaway, 3 block shots. Vegas 6 giveaways, a single takeaway, and 5 block shots. And obviously not the start the Vegas Golden Knights were looking for. They behind the 8-ball, 2-goal lead for Carolina, 3.5 minutes into the game. The first goal is just a play from Jalen Chatfield. He throws it to the wide of the net. It goes off the backboard. Carter Hart looks to make a play on it with his paddle. He misses the puck, and it goes right to Logan Stankov. And then you get a backdoor feed off of a failed clear from the Golden Knights penalty kill. It's not a power play goal, but it's power play aided. And then the other strike from Carolina is a power play goal from Jordan Staal. He has been the elixir for Carolina on the man advantage in this series. The Golden Knights have to find a way to stop Jordan Staal from putting in power play goals. Here we go. Second period, the Golden Knights have been really, really good in this series. They're going to need a big second period to get themselves back into the game. Should also mention, Braden McNabb puts the puck in the back of the net just a beat after the final horn in the first period, so another goal comes off the board for the Golden Knights in this series. Second period action's coming up next. Dan and Gary, they've got the call. Presented by Lee's Discount Liquor, it's the Stanley Cup Playoffs on the Vegas Golden Knights Radio Network.
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0: Back to the Stanley Cup Finals as the Golden Knights take on the Hurricanes.
17: Time for Brinkside at T-Mobile Arena in fabulous Las Vegas. Stanley Cup Final Game 4. Knights lead the series 2-1. Hurricanes lead the game 3-1. Four goals combined in the opening period. That's three consecutive regulation periods in which the teams have combined for four goals. That has only happened in the Stanley Cup Final once before. The Islanders and the Flyers in 1980. From period two of game five to period one of game six, Islanders, of course, victorious. And in this one, Jordan Staal, a goal with each game. And Jordan Staal becomes the fourth player in the expansion era to record a goal in the first four games of the Stanley Cup Final. Johnny Busick, Steve Payne, Mike Bossy, the other three. All over 40 years ago. Underway in the second period, Carolina leads 3-1. Brandon Bussey between the pipes for Carolina, his first career playoff start. The rookie out of Western Michigan, a Long Island native. Connor Hartin goal down to our left for the Knights. Vegas trying to get the puck out of its own zone. It tumbles in behind the Vegas net. McNabb and Theodore defend. McNabb lands a check on the near corner boards. Puck comes up the wall. Picked up by Mitch Marner, slides it to center, but behind the target, Brett Howden. Got as far as the Carolina sideline, and it's Sean Walker to flip it the other way. McNabb into his own end to retrieve the puck for the Knights. Vegas was outshot 14-6 in the opening period. Stretch pass goes left wing for the Knights. Barbashev delays, gets down to the corner, joined by Eichel. Eichel throws it back up top, Hanifin. Across to the slot, Stone shovel shot over the net. Eichel picks it up left corner. Eichel, a head fake, comes up the boards, turns and shoots, blocked. It ends up near the right goal line. Anderson threw it in front off a stick, and the Hurricanes clear it back out. Golden Knights have been excellent in the second period, not only in the postseason overall, but in this particular series included. Hurricanes coming right to left. They'll dump it in, courtesy defenseman Jalen Chatfield. In the playoffs overall, the Knights are plus 12, 23 to 11.

0: lost the spare there.
1: Chipped the other way by the Hurricanes and all the way in. Opening 2 minutes, second period. Hurricanes in the lead 3-1. Knights left to right. Lauzon forward pass. Missed everybody. It's an icing. To finish the numbers on the second period, Vegas plus 12 in the playoffs for the second period. In the Stanley Cup final, they're plus 6. 7 goals scored, just 1 goal allowed in the second period in the first 3 games of the Stanley Cup final. Well, history, not prophecy, as they say.
0: Yeah, Darren Elliott said on the pregame show on the television that it's been like the NBA, and that these games have had like runs where one team goes on a run and then the other team goes on one, and it's kind of accurate.
1: Knights getting 4 goals in the second period of game 3, then the Hurricanes getting 4 goals in the third period of game 3. Not until double overtime did the Knights finally answer back to win the game 5-4. Hurricanes got 3 goals in 39 seconds in the third period of Game 3. A new NHL Stanley Cup final record. Puck behind the Knights net. Lauzon pokes it to the sidewall. It's jabbed to center. Cole Smith to Sissons, and then it's Dorofeev to dump it in. Knights continuing to change. Forecheck pressure from the Knights. As Dowd comes in joining Cole Smith, Keandre Miller gets it away. Out to the near side, and then Jankowski back to the right. And the right wing shot attempt shanked. Hanifin standing in the way of Nikolai Ehlers, who tests his stick. Hanifin plays it out right wing. Anderson dumps it in. Counterclockwise, it hits something on the far boards. Hurricanes get it and go the other way. In comes Ehlers. He shoots from distance, saved by Carter Hart. No rebound.
0: Ehlers scored those two goals early in game one, and has been pretty quiet ever since.
1: Those are his only goals in this series. Did have an assist on the second goal for Carolina today. That's his first assist of the series. Ehlers is up to 6 goals and 6 assists here in the Stanley Cup playoffs. 12 points in 16 games. Ozone draw coming for Carolina. Just over 3 minutes gone, second period. Stanley Cup final game 4. Game 5 will be in Raleigh, North Carolina, day after tomorrow, 5 o'clock Pacific time. Aho against Eichel. Carolina wins the draw. Slavin to the right. Svechnikov's bid blocked in front. Rebound left corner. Aho rims it around. Chatfield reverses the rim. Aho threw it in front. Hit a body there. Aho turns it over. Stone coming out with Barbashev. Stone across the blue line right wing. He curls. Turns back to his forehand and rims it all the way around. From the left wall, a centering pass made by McNabb. Intercepted. Aho goes the other way. Stone and Theodore back. Onside entry, but then broken up by Stone. Steers it out. Area pass. Jack couldn't quite get up to it for the Knights. Stone finds it again. Barbashev knocked off the puck. And the fans want a penalty call. They don't get one. Hurricanes going the other way. It's an icing against Carolina. 4 minutes gone in the second period. Hurricanes in the lead 3-1. Mark Stone has got the lone Vegas goal here, Gary, and he's made a couple of really impressive plays defensively to help create offensive chances for the Knights.
0: Yeah, Mark scored in game 3. It got taken off the board, but I think it kind of got him going. He's been good tonight for sure.
1: 2 goals in the Stanley Cup final for Stone, and now 4 goals and 1 assist in 6 games since returning from injury in the conference final. Ozone draw for the Knights, left wing side. 4 minutes into the second period. Got a false start at the draw. Knights have their second line out there. Carlson between Howden and Marner. Marner coming off 4-point performance and 10 shots in that game. 3 of them went in, a natural hat trick. Second natural hat trick this postseason. 28 points for Marner leads all players. Carolina wins the draw. And now it's lifted to the Vegas side. Anderson tracking it backward. Steers it behind toward Hanifin. Pushes it up the boards off Carlson. And then Marner pushes it out. Marner gets a step into the zone. 1-on-2. Navigating right. Anderson gets the loose puck. Centers. They score! William Carlson set up by Rasmus Anderson. And the Knights are within a goal. Carlson's third of the playoffs. And it comes as the first shot on net, the second period for the Knights. And they now trail 3-2. 15:38 to go in the second period.
0: What a play by Mitch Marner to get this

0: getting it under control. Have a nice entry, little pass to Anderson. He circles around, finds the trailer. William Carlson in the left-handed shot, rips one far post. Pass Bussey.
1: Rasmus Anderson collects his first point in the Stanley Cup Final. Sixth assist of the playoffs. No goals. He had no points in the last five games. But here the primary assist on William Carlson's third of the playoffs and second in the Stanley Cup Final. Carlson from Anderson and Marner at 422. And Marner extends his franchise record. Most points in a single Golden Knights postseason. Now at 29. 10 goals and 19 assists for Marner in the playoffs. Now the Knights are within one. Puck is just inside the Vegas blue. Now it squirts out. Hurricanes on it. Dump it in. Ends up in the near corner. Picked up by Theodore. Theodore rips it out. Kolesar to go off his skate. Reels it in. Miscommunication with Stone. But now Kolesar finds Dowd using the left wall to work it down into the left corner. Bodied by Nikishin. Reinforcement arrives for the Golden Knights. Dorofeev and Hurdle. Puck to the line. Coghlan kept it only momentarily. Taylor Hall whips it out. Lozon trying to get to it before Robinson, and does. Far corner of his own zone. Knights get it. Coghlan rips it out to neutralize. And nobody for Vegas could play it any further. William Carrier sends it in on Carter Hart. Coghlan stripped to the puck, but he's got support with Tomas Hurdle. Hurdle's airborne clear was knocked down. Hurdle's got it again. Going behind his own net. And now Dylan Coghlan, far corner, plays it to center. Off the stick near the Knights bench. Colton Sissons backhands it in. Knights on attack mode here, trailing 3-2. But they have the first goal here in the second period. Carlson from Anderson and Marner. On the breakout for Carolina. Was it tipped? Apparently it was, so no icing. As the breakout pass went right in front of the Hurricanes bench. Hurdle sets up. Sissons coming in. Trailed by Stone. Sissons going back and forth on the near boards, eventually forced to center. Jarvis gets it at neutral ice. Sissons trying to steal it back for the Knights. Chipped ahead, and it goes off the railing near side into the Vegas end. Rasmus Anderson back, fires forward, off a man at the line. Barbashev tipped it in and goes to it in the right corner, lands a check. Hurricanes get it quickly the other way. Theodore coming over with McNabb to defend the injury by Stahl. Theodore behind his net. Quick breakout pass. Goes off Barbashev. Evades Stone. Eichel pushes it ahead across the line. Eichel right circle. Knocked off his stick by Keandre Miller. Eichel gets it back right corner, but he's double teamed. Triple teamed now. Svechnikov carries it ahead. Navigating through Knights attackers. Across the line. McNabb disrupts the play, but it ends up behind the Vegas goal. Svechnikov passing left corner. And Jarvis. Eichel defends there. 7 minutes gone by second period. 3-2 Carolina. Eichel emerges to center using the right glass. Gets it in. One against two. Everybody else changing for the Knights. Now Eichel heads off as well.
0: Jordan Stahl elbowed Braden McNabb right in the face mask. Braden's wearing that bubble with his damaged nose.
1: Yeah, the cage.
0: The cage. And Braden looked at the referee and said, "You can't let him do that."
1: Hurricanes prevent a clean breakout for the Knights. 12:30 to go in the second period. 3-2 Carolina. Chatfield, a right point shot redirected wide. Ends up in the trapezoid. Hanifin and Anderson defend. Anderson fell over side of the goal, so Slavin to Chatfield up top. Dish right in a shot. Saved by Hart. With Jackson Blake parked in front. Vegas on the puck. Out they go. Marner ahead with Howden. Entering left wing. Marner creates some space. The righty tried to feed down the slot. Pass got tipped. Howden tried to return it out high, but Marner's got to play it at center. Marner back near his own blue. Sneaks it ahead, but misses Lozon. Hurricanes the other way. Coghlan denies a clean entry. Loose puck got tipped. It stays in. Miller left. He shoots. Save. Rebound trapped. Carter Hart got the trapper on top of the loose puck immediately, so there was no rebound opportunity. And a crowd gathers. Carter shaking his head a little bit there. It might have been some contact with William Carrier at the net front. And some words between Cole Smith and one of the referees. 11:52 to play second period. Carolina 3, Vegas 2. William Carlson's third of the playoffs from Rasmus Anderson and Mitch Marner at 4:22 in the Knights trail 3-2 in Game 4. Presented by Lee's Discount Liquor. 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
1: Well, until this Stanley Cup Final, the Knights had never surrendered three goals in consecutive periods of regulation. That has now happened because they gave up four in the third period of Game 3 and three in the first period of this game. The good news, though, here in the second period now, they're plus one today, plus seven in the Stanley Cup Final against Carolina, outscoring the Canes 8-1 in the middle period. 3-2 Hurricanes, under 12 minutes to go in the second period. Ozone draw for Carolina. It's Jankowski against Dowd, but Jankowski tossed. It'll be Carrier instead. And from the tie-up, Hurricanes get it. Shot from the left point, blocked. And Colasar had no idea where the puck was. He started skating towards center, even though the puck was at his skates. Let's clear it out. It's going to be an icing goal.
6: There's no question the Golden Knights need to win this period. But by what measure is the factor to keep an eye on? And they got to win it, too, obviously.
1: Carolina led 2-0. Knights got within one. Carolina made it 3-1. Knights thought it was 3-2. Braden McNabb put the puck in the goal just a tenth of a second too late at the end of the first period. Could not beat the clock. And so the score remained Carolina 3, Vegas 1. But now William Karlsson has the Knights' second goal. That does count. And from the D-zone draw, Knights control this one. Jeremy Lauzon navigates towards center, leading Kolesar. Onside with Cole Smith. Drop pass down, shot and high. Rebound, Cole Smith's try. Swung and missed, and Robinson turns it out to center. Kolesar reached in and knocked it loose. Down, and Cole Smith trying to get it for the Knights. Couple of hard checks there in front of the Knights bench. Kolesar backward to Coghlan. Right side. And now the deflected puck goes left. Eichel in. Eichel through the left circle, curls away. Reinforcements come from the bench. Feed up top McNabb. A wrist shot. Stick down in front. Hurricanes get it. Gostis Bear and airborne clear. Theodore gloved it down. Robinson carries it in for the Hurricanes. Theodore knocks it back the other way. Barbashev left. Another try, hoping for Stone. It hit the linesman, but Eichel gets it in. Eichel trying to come down the boards. Aho dislodges the puck. It's back at center. Hurricanes dump it in on goal. Steered aside by Carter Hart toward the left wing near boards. Stone fails to clear. Swung and missed. Martinuk rims it around. Chatfield pinches in. Pushes it behind for Martinuk. He's sandwiched behind the net. Theodore gets the puck for the Knights. Theodore, using the near boards, fails to clear. It's Slavin to rim it around. Svechnikov right side. Bodied off the puck. Knights get it. And on the clear, taken by Vegas. Stone on the left. Rink wide right. Theodore dumps it in as everybody else changes. Line changes brought to you by William Hill. Only one shot on goal for the Knights this period. It was Carlson's goal. Hurricanes have three. And a game total of 17. Halfway through the second period. Game four. Knights lead the series 2-1. Hurricanes lead the game 3-2. Ehlers left corner for Carolina. Slides it behind. Stall it high and a point shot pad save. Knights get the rebound and lifted out by Marner. Collision in the neutral zone as Howden tripped up in an awkward position. Marner lands a check. Hurricanes in and a drive by Stahl over the goal. Ehlers banks it behind for Jarvis. Looking out to the far side. And a sharp angle shot deflected by Hart. And off to the near corner. Vegas clears the zone. Here comes Carlson. At the line, trailed by Howden. In they go right wing. Howden back to Carlson behind the Carolina goal. Banks it up top. McNabb fakes the drive, sets up Theodore. And he was stick-checked. Carolina gets it out. Bank pass misses Hall. Carter Hart waiting in the trapezoid. Icing negated, and Carter Hart stayed in the trapezoid as to not commit a penalty for delay of game. Hurricanes got it at center and try to dump it back in, but it goes into the crowd and out of play. 9:03 to go in the second period. Carolina leads 3-2.
6: Vegas continues to be a little stubborn, Dan. They're still a little loose with their puck management right now, and they just can't afford to give up the next goal.
1: Seven shots in the game, but two goals for the Knights. Hurricanes, 19 shots in the game, but three goals. 3-2 Carolina, 9:03 to go in the second period of Game 4. Knights lead the series 2-1. 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
1: Knights trail the Hurricanes 3-2, 9:03 to play, second period, Game 4, Stanley Cup Final. Knights winning here at T-Mobile Arena 2 days ago, 3 days ago, actually. Winning a double overtime. Everybody needed that extra day. It seemed to go by in a blink, I guess. Carolina wins a neutral zone faceoff. There will be only one day between games 4 and 5 in Raleigh day after tomorrow. And then game 6, there will be, if necessary, a couple of days between games 5 and 6. Carolina dumps the puck in. Carter Hart stops it behind his goal. Braden McNabb looks to the far side, but he misses the target there as down was spilled. Puck ends up behind the Knights net again. Theodore, forward pass got deflected. Stankoven missed the deflection, though. Bodied by Dowd. They're going to call a penalty. Dowd collides with Stankoven in front of the Carolina bench. Stankoven is listed at 5'8". And you know, if he's listed at 5'8", he's not that tall. And Dowd was sort of skating toward the bench, and Stankoven kind of lowered his body, and just Dowd went over the top of him. Cross-checked him, perhaps.
11: Vegas penalty number 26. 2 minutes cross-checking.
1: Dowd extends the arms with both hands on the shaft of his stick and got Stankoven up near the right shoulder.
6: Stankoven goes low to avoid a hit, and the result is Dowd gets him with the stick. Vegas has to kill this off regardless. It's a penalty. The whole Carolina bench was right in front of them. They all just came up out of their... off the bench, screaming at the referee, and they didn't need to. He was ready to call it already. Big kill here for Vegas.
1: Stankoven has the first goal of today's game, his 11th of the playoffs. Second in the Stanley Cup Final. With 11 in the playoffs, he's one shy of the franchise record held by Rod Brind'Amour at 12 goals in the run to the Stanley Cup in 2006. Knights get a clear off the draw. Hurricanes power play technically 1-for-2 in this game, but one of their even strength goals came 4 seconds after their power play ended. Right to left to the offensive zone. Aho on the right boards. Got it through Hanifin. Around to the near side left. Thanks to Svechnikov. Returns it down to the left goal line. Ehlers back and forth now. Ehlers turns toward the net. Hands it off again left circle. Jarvis is there. Had a power play goal earlier in this series. Gostisbehere sends it right wing side. Hanifin and Sissons defend there. Hanifin engages on Svechnikov. Aho then gets it out to the point, and a shot, blocker, save, rebound far circle, Sissons knocks it away, Cole Smith clears the zone. And the Hurricanes will have to tag up. Jarvis takes the pass to the blue line, Svechnikov, miscommunication with Aho, Cole Smith sends it all the way down. Long, and it gone from the penalty.
6: Long change, so Vegas has to get it all the way down here in the second period to get skaters off. They got a full change there.
1: Carolina leads the game 3-2, 7:15 to go second period. Hurricanes send it in, Theodore launches it back down. All the way back behind the goal at the Carolina side of the ice for Alexander Nikishin. Oh, pressure on the shorthanded forecheck. Marner twice creates a loose puck, but he never could secure it himself. Marner and Howden together, again Marner blocks the pass. The Knights have generated 4 shorthanded goals this postseason, and Marner with a hand on all 4. Howden scoring 3 of the 4. On the far side, Stone and Marner combining to keep the puck at the perimeter. 15 seconds on the penalty. Nikishin banks it down the sidewall. McNabb now reaches in the right circle. Pass goes behind for Taylor Hall. Backhands at left point. Ehlers returns it left for Hall. Penalty of 2-1. Ehlers taken away by Theodore. Coming out with Stone. Out of the box, it's down. Back for Theodore. Try to center for Stone, but Ehlers broke up the play. Stone centers for Dowd. Just missed him on the backhand. Marner reaches in, trying to keep the play in the zone. It is cleared out, but played by Anderson. It neutralized for Vegas. Stone sets up Eichel. Down the slot, he shot it, blocked. And it comes on, gloved and held by Bussey. And he has the whistle.
6: So that's the exact opposite of what has been happening for Vegas on the penalty kill. Instead of Carolina, you know, really working them over and even scoring, Vegas, Marner comes alive halfway through there. Eichel and Stone get something going. At the end, big momentum shift for the Golden Knights right there. 6:08 left in the second.
1: As you said earlier, Gary, the Carolina power play, whenever it's had the opportunity, has seemed to be completely in the offensive zone. They scored 21 seconds into their previous power play, but this was a different looking power play. It's the first time where you could say the penalty kill actually looked really good for the Knights. Left circle draw for the Knights. Eichel to take the draw out there with Barbashev and Marner. Hurricanes get the draw, though. Right to left, Martinuk using the right side wall to get it in around Noah Hanifin. Anderson goes to pick up his man in the corner on the dump in, but Huck comes around to the near side left. Stahl reverses. William Carrier in pursuit, taken by the Knights. Shoved ahead by Barbashev as he got tackled in his own zone. Anderson comes in, delayed penalty coming against Carolina. Eichel centered, but it went off the back of the net. It ends up on the near boards, touched up. Interference call coming to Carolina.
6: I think it's William Carey. And what a terrible penalty.
12: Carolina 48, minor penalty interference.
6: Smart. They had the 28 and the 48 confused, but this is an awful penalty in Vegas now. They're going to get a media timeout. They'll get to put their top 5 down on the bench for a minute to catch their breath. Big turning point here in the game, possibly, Danny.
1: Martinuk, 35 penalty minutes in the regular season, and now 14 in the playoffs. Knights trailing 3-2, 5:40 to go second period. Vegas power play when we come back. They're 0-for-1 in the game, and 1-for-10 in the series. Presented by Lee's Discount Liquor, it's the Stanley Cup playoffs on the Vegas Golden Knights Radio Network.
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1: Knights to the power play, trailing 3-2 in game four. From the draw, Knights get the puck. There's a broken stick on the play. Knights have it behind with Stone. Banks it out to the right wing. Broken stick as Jordan Stahls, the captain. He's still out there, but without a stick. So it's 5-on-3.5. Marner left for Eichel. Marner again straight on. Back for Eichel, high on the left wing. Eichel scanning, zips it low for Stone. Looking from the left circle, opens up, back for Eichel at the dot. Mishandled it only for an instant. Marner again, back for Eichel. Now it's Hurdle, back for Eichel on the outside left. Down to 1:22. Stone in the left circle. Stone settles, down to Marner, back for Eichel. Eichel shoots, save. Sends it a line. Marner holds it in. Marner looking down the slot. Sends it to Hurdle. Bumps it left for Eichel. Eichel for Stone. Eichel for Eichel again. Stone for Eichel. Fans getting anxious here. Marner back for Eichel. Receives it. Settles it. Then it's going to power play. Rotates. And the pass attempt deflected. And then it hit the broken stick in the left corner. Stone pulls it out of there. Stone back up top to Dorothea. Rings it low. Hurdle in the right corner. Power play goal last game. To the opposite corner, Jack Eichel near the hash marks. Eichel from Marner straight on. Marner looking. He shoots. Tipped on save. There's the first shot of the power play. Hurricanes get it all the way down. Took him 90 seconds. And a 30 seconds left on the man advantage. Gary, I'm sure you, like I, are thinking what a lot of the fans were. Somebody shoot the puck over there, in particular Jack Eichel. He did get credit for two shots there. 18 seconds left. Second unit has come on. Here's Carlson working in. Banks it to himself, going left corner. Walker knocks Carlson off the puck, and it's cleared off the near side glass. It'll make it all the way down as Carter Hart leaves it in play for Theodore. 3 seconds left on the Knights' power play. Theodore ahead at the line. Howden, he shoots. Blocked. It ends up wide right. And on the clear, comes just after the penalty expires, so this will be an icing against Carolina. 3:31 to go in the second period. Hurricanes 3, Knights 2. Vegas credited with two shots, but several times you thought, boy, somebody over there shoot the puck.
6: Carolina did. They really kind of packed the house, trying to prevent any clear lanes. And when you get into that situation, you got to be perfect with your passes. And Vegas just didn't have the precision to get them to move to one side, make a clean pass, and then get a shot through traffic.
1: Well, Jack Eichel had just one power play goal in the regular season to go along with 27 assists. But in a few instances there, you thought that maybe he'd be the guy to shoot the puck. It looked like several passes were in that vein where guys were passing it to him as if he were in a position ready to shoot. No matter now. It's William Carlson left corner out there with Howden and Barbashev. It's not a regular line because it's just after the power play ends and the icing against Carolina. Carlson with a goal earlier this period, put it to Barbashev in the corner, but it's stripped loose, and the Hurricanes come out 3-on-2. Lug through center, and onside they come, and a drive blocked. Anderson reached in on Sean Walker. Picked up on the right by Jarvis. His pass got tipped. To center it goes Sissons. Howden, a 2-on-1. Howden pulls. He shoots. He scores! Two. a second.
6: Again, the penalty kill that Vegas had gave them momentum. The power play, they didn't score, but it didn't cost them any momentum. And they still felt good about themselves, and they come down the ice. Sisson's middle lane drive. Bussy has to respect him, and what a shot by Brett Howden. Holy lifted, right up over the glove, under the bar. A laser.
1: 14 goals for Howden in the Stanley Cup playoffs. Puck out of play in the neutral zone. The fans are buzzing here. Buzzing because the game is tied, but buzzing as they show Colt Sissons on the scoreboard. Primary assist for him. Six helpers in the playoffs for Sissons. After in the regular season, he had five. And this one sits at Howden, who in the regular season had 12 goals down the playoffs. 14. That is the most of any player in the postseason.
6: Yeah, that 14. Jonathan Marchessault won the Conn Smythe, scoring 13 back in 22-23. Brett Howden just surpassed him with his 14th. And no offense to Brett, he's not even on the Conn Smythe. He's on the page, but it's Mitch Marner near the top of it.
1: Mitch Marner with an assist here today. So 3-3, 2:30 to go in the second period. As we have said throughout this series, no lead is safe. Knights trail 2-0 and 3-1. They have made this one even, outscoring Carolina 2-0 in this middle period. In come the Knights in their fourth line. Here's Cole Smith with Sissons, put it forward through the net, mouth but wide. Down gets it on the left boards and steers it behind. William Carlson with a 2-point period, a goal and now an assist. It was he who made the breakout pass to Sissons, and then Sissons to Howden left flank. And Howden the goal. 2 minutes to go, second period. 3-3 tie in game four. The Knights lead the series 2-1. Dylan Coghlan pressured in his own zone. He did chip it out. Carolina tried to dump it in. Howden chips it out once more. Howden left for Marner. One-on-one facing Chatfield. Spins and shot it wide. Tried to spin around Chatfield, but the defenseman knocked him over. Marner's bid went wide. Carolina in onside. Here's Blakey. Shoot, save! Rebound swept away! As the goaltender Hart ends up in the net, whistle stops play. We'll see if they're going to call penalties. They might get both sides here. The referee has indicated a cross check, perhaps against McNabb. And then Blake going into the goaltender, Carter Hart. Carter is over on his knees, side of the net. He's taken off his glove, his blocker, and now his mask. He makes the save and then reaches out to poke the loose puck away. And at the same time, McNabb checks.
12: Carolina 53, minor penalty, goal interference. Vegas number 3, minor penalty, cross-checking. 4-on-4.
1: The cross-check from McNabb is after the goalie interference. McNabb does not check Blake into the goaltender. Blake goes into Hart. That's a penalty. And then a beat later, McNabb, with Blake down on the ice, reaches down and cross-checks him. So that's the penalty against McNabb. After the save and after the penalty committed by Blake. And they'll skate four aside with a minute 30 to go in the second period. 3-3 game. It is, of course, game four of the Stanley Cup Final. The Knights leading 2-1 in the series.
6: You can understand why McNabb does what he does there. It's his goal. He gets bowled into by Blake. I'll be honest with you, Dan. I don't think they were going to give Blake goaltender interference. I think they after the cross-check from McNabb, I think the referee decided, I'm going to take them both. But I don't think he was taking Blake originally. John Tortorella's incensed.
1: Now Blake definitely crashes into Carter Hart. Yeah. There's no doubt about that. Whether they were going to call it or not, it's definitely a penalty, and ultimately they do call it.
6: Yeah.
1: But also the penalty to McNabb. Knights win the draw in their own zone. In the postseason, the Knights have not scored a goal at 4-on-4, nor have they allowed a goal at 4-on-4. Carolina has not scored. They have allowed one at 4-versus-4. Ozone takeaway. Carlson shot it wide. Carlson created the steal and then a give-and-go left wing with Stone. Anderson rims it around. Stone to the left corner and William Carlson. Carlson comes out high. Already 2 points in this period. He turns and zips it low. Comes around the rim after it missed the net. Stone finds it at the right point. But backs it up to center with a minute to go in the second period. Final minute brought to you by Credit One. Stone works in, dishes right, Anderson. Anderson shoots, save! off the stick, off the mask, and then Bussey reaches down to secure it. And it is an ozone draw for the Knights with 45 seconds to go in the second period. 3-3 tie in game four.
6: Rasmus Anderson coming alive offensively a little bit tonight, Dan.
1: Yeah, he had no points in the last five games. Total five assists in the playoffs coming into this one, but an assist today. Remember, go back to the end of the regular season when Rasmus Anderson had 10 points in the final 11 games of the regular season, five goals and five assists in that stretch of time. But here in the playoffs, no goals and six assists in 20 games. First appearance for Anderson in the Stanley Cup Final. Ozone draw for the Knights. It was going to be Eichel to take the draw, but now it's Marner instead with McNabb, Theodore, the D. 4-on-4 continues. Stahl wins the faceoff for Carolina. Puck is in behind the Hurricanes' goal. They break out from right to left. And Lozon reaching in, forcing Walker backward. Marner knocks down a pass by Miller, trying to get it away from Jordan Stahl. The Hurricanes' captain fires left. Ehlers dishes right, and a shot through the net mouth and wide. Comes off the near boards and out of the zone. All the way back to the Carolina side. They'll bring us down into the final 15 seconds of the second period. Knights have scored twice in the middle period. Tie this game at 3-3. Pressure at center by Eichel. Feed goes left. Drop pass and a drive. And save! Hart stops the drive by Slavin. Theodore in his own zone with the clock running out. That does it for the second period. For the first time in Stanley Cup Final history, that featured four games, a team rallies back from a multi-goal deficit to at least tie it. All four games, multi-goal leads vanish. First time in Stanley Cup Final history that's happened when it's been four games. Wow. Knights trailed 2-0 and 3-1. They have made it 3-3. Carlson from Anderson and Marner. Howden from Sissons and Carlson. The only goals of the middle period, and the Knights have made it 3-3 going to the second intermission.
6: Well, lots on the line here in this upcoming third period. Carolina chasing a win to try and get the series at 2-2. Vegas the opportunity to go ahead 3-1. And the Golden Knights came alive in that period on a lot of levels. They defended better. They were tighter with the puck. And then they got some great plays offensively, and that second line right now, are they a second line, Dan? I don't know. They're as good as any line as you're going to see in the National Hockey League, featuring a superstar in Mitch Marner, all of a sudden very potent sniper in Brett Howden, and one of the best 200-foot players in the game, William Carlson. They're dynamite.
1: William Carlson has his second multi-point game of this postseason. Carlson with a couple of points today, a goal and an assist. 16th multi-point playoff game in his career. 15 of those 16 as a member of the Golden Knights. It was William Carlson who made the pass to Sissons and then to Howden for the goal. Let's go downstairs now and welcome Colton Sissons to the broadcast. Hi, Colton. Dan and Gary in the radio booth just talking about that goal that got set up by William Carlson and you for Brett Howden. Can you tell us about the play? What happened?
17: Yeah, I just came on a little bit late, actually, and the boys did a good job closing quickly, kind of just inside our blue line, and we were able to turn the puck over up ice real quick and gave it to Howie, and he did the rest.
6: What was the difference for your team between the first and the second?
17: We just wanted to get back focused. Obviously, giving up a goal early hurt us again, and we knew we got to step up on the penalty kill. We were going to have to kill another one, and I think that gave us a little bit of juice.
6: It did. Like, we thought that gave you some momentum. Then you had the power play. You didn't score, but you had a lot of zone time and then scored immediately after. What do you want to see from your group in the third?
17: Just keep building our game. Stay on the attack. I think we're getting pucks turned over again. Forechecking and just hounding their D. So hopefully we can continue to wear them out and get some more looks here and get the job done.
1: Colton, thanks. Good luck.
17: Thank you.
1: Colton Sissons with the primary assist on Brett Howden's game-tying goal. Sissons has six assists in the playoffs, Gary. That is one more than he had the entire regular season, his first year with the Golden Knights.
6: Yeah, you know, Kelly McCrimmon remade this team. And it started by, you know, making the deal for Mitch Marner. Then he brought in Sissons and Lozon. Then he signed Carter Hart. At the deadline, January he had Anderson, and that the deadline, Smith and Dowd. Smith and Dowd, they had to fit in quickly, and they did. The other guys, take Marner out of that group because he had to play center for so much of the season, and it kind of muted his offensive abilities. But the other guys all sort of took a while to catch on, and now they're all playing their best hockey, and it's the Sissons has really benefited from playing with either Stone and Hurdle or Hurdle and Dorofeev, and that time he's out there with different people. What it tells me is Sissons can play with good players.
1: Speaking of players in their first year with a new team, Gary, Mitch Marner has set an NHL record. Most playoff points by a player during his first season with a new team. 29 points for Mitch Marner. Of course, most in the postseason. A new NHL record. Most points in the playoffs by a player in his first year with a new team. How about that?
6: How about that? Mitch has been, I wouldn't say a revelation, because he's a 100-point player when he was in Toronto. And now we're really seeing that offense has been unlocked, and he continues to do great things defensively.
1: Marner finished just shy of a point per game in the regular season. 80 points in 81 games. The one game he did not play, by the way, was right after the Olympics, so he wasn't injured. Just got a breather after the Olympics. 80 points in 81 regular season games. Now he's got 29 points in 20 postseason games. Mitch Marner's first time in the Stanley Cup Final, and in this Stanley Cup Final series, 3 goals and 5 assists. And leading the Knights in pretty much everything. And not goals, though. That would be Brett Howden. More goals than anybody in the playoffs with 14, including one today that ties the game 3-3 as we go to the second intermission. And, of course, you're wondering, when tied after two in the playoffs, Knights a record of 3-1. Hurricanes when tied after two, record of 4-1. Intermission report with Ryan Wallace coming up next. 3-3 after two in game four. Presented by Lee's Discount Liquor, it's the Stanley Cup Playoffs on the Vegas Golden Knights Radio Network.
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0: One period left in regulation. Let's go to Ryan Wallace with the intermission report on the Vegas Golden Knights Radio Network.
1: 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It's the intermission report. The Golden Knights, Carolina Hurricanes all knotted up at 3 goals apiece after two periods play here in game number 4 of the Stanley Cup Final. Taking a look at the highlights in the second period, the Golden Knights made it a 1-goal game 4 minutes into the second on William Carlson's one-time strike.
2: Marner pushes it out. Marner gets a step into the zone, 1-on-2. Navigating right, Anderson gets the loose puck. Centers, they score! William Carlson set up by Rasmus Anderson, and the Knights are within a goal.
1: Third goal of the postseason for William Carlson from Rasmus Anderson and Mitch Marner. 4:22 of the second period made it 3-2 Carolina. Then late in the period, the Golden Knights tied the game with Brett Howden's 14th goal of the postseason.
2: Picked up on the right by Jarvis. His pass got tipped. To center it goes Sissons. Howden, a 2-on-1. Howden pulls. He shoots. He scores!
1: Brett Howden from Colton Sissons and William Carlson, 17:08 of the second period, tied the game at 3, and that's where we stand after two periods of play. We're back with more in a moment, presented by Lee's Discount Liquor. It's the Stanley Cup Playoffs on the Vegas Golden Knights Radio Network.
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1: 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Team Mission Report, the Golden Knights, Carolina Hurricanes, tied at 3 after two periods of play here in game number 4 of the Stanley Cup Final. Stats of the period, shots 9-6, the edge to Carolina. hits 30-23, all favoring the Vegas Golden Knights through two periods. Carolina 1-for-3 on the power play. Vegas 0-for-2 on the man advantage. The Hurricanes charged with 11 giveaways, 3 takeaways, 7 block shots. Vegas 13 giveaways, a single takeaway, and 10 block shots. I mean, the Golden Knights have been tremendous in the second period in this series. It's been their best period by far. They've been able to roll some shifts over and hem Carolina into their own zone. However, now Vegas has to follow it up with a really strong third period. Obviously, score effects are a bit different going into the third period here in Game 4 than they were in Game Number 3. But, I mean, the reality is for the Golden Knights, win the period and you take a commanding 3-1 series lead. That's the only objective, the only goal, and it doesn't matter how you win it. It doesn't matter if you win it by a goal or two or whatever the case may be. For Vegas, they are 20 minutes away, if they can win the period, of taking a 3-1 series lead in the Stanley Cup Final. Third period action is coming up next. Dan and Gary, they've got the call. Presented by Lee's Discount Liquor, it's the Stanley Cup Playoffs on the Vegas Golden Knights Radio Network.
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2: Hi, folks, inside at T-Mobile Arena in fabulous Las Vegas, Nevada. Stanley Cup Final Game 4, tied 3-3, headed to the third period. Golden Knights lead the series 2-1, victorious in Game 1 and Game 3. The Carolina Hurricanes have not suffered consecutive losses since January 12th and 13th, and both of those were on the road. Inside the radio booth, I'm Dan Duva with Golden Knights insider Gary Lawless. 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
2: Quarter past 7 o'clock Pacific time. Of course, the last game of this series lasted 4 hours and 1 minute. That was the third longest game this postseason. Carolina has been involved in two of the three longest. Knights have had six double overtime games in their history, and two this year, winning both. About 20 minutes separating these teams from a potential overtime period. 3-3 tie going to the third. We start four versus four. Carryover penalties to Blake and McNabb. Four versus four. Underway in the third period. Anderson put it behind his net for Noah Hanifin. The forwards are Howden and Mitch Marner. Marner coming back. And now plays it right wing. Anderson forward to Hanifin at the line. Got away from him. And it's poked out to center. Hurricanes get it. Knights take it back. Hanifin looking right for Brett Howden. Comes off his stick in front of the Carolina bench. Got it across to Marner. Now back it up to Howden. Penalties are over. Nobody scores at four versus four. Opening minute, third period. Stanley Cup Final Game 4, tied 3-3. Knights have not led at any point today. In each game of this series, there have been multi-goal deficits erased. Knights get the puck in, but the Hurricanes send it back out. Lozano hard hit on Chatfield. Theodore's forward pass hits somebody at center and went right to the waiting stick of Jacob Slavin. Defenseman swings it in. Theodore counters. Right side, Stone. Eichel trouble gathering, but he slides it left. Stone with Barbashev toward the goal. Save! Rebound! Barbashev trying to wrap it around, but was knocked over by Stankoven. Hurricanes go through center. Across the line, Stankoven. Stone in a collision with Hall, lost his stick. Hurricanes were outnumbered. They'll just send it down low and wait for reinforcements. Dangerous situation there as the Knights on the attack. Meanwhile, loose puck side of the Vegas goal covered up by Carter Hart to his left. Gary, the Knights with their top line, Eichel, Stone, and Barbashev creating an opportunity here. Almost came out of nowhere.
24: Mark Stone pulls up and just kind of flips a pass at the net, and it comes off the pillows of Bussey. And Barbashev is right there. And then Ivan tries to swoop around. And I think he gets tackled a little bit.
2: Yeah, Stankoven was the player for Carolina.
24: Yeah.
2: Barbashev pops up, looks to the officials wanting a call. But Stone, you're right, flipped it toward the net. Barbashev tried to tip it on goal, but missed it. It still went right between the pads. Had Bussey not brought his knees together, it would have gone five hole.
24: You better be alert if you're on the ice with Stone or Marner. They're hockey IQ. They see things no one else sees.
2: Knights win the draw. Theodore starts Dorofeev out. No points yet in the series. Dorofeev dumps it in from the right wing. Rebound, a shot. Penalty coming against Carolina. Dorofeev got tripped up and went hard into the inboards. And Keandre Miller will be headed to the penalty box. And then afterwards, Dorofeev chased down by one of the Hurricanes, and Dorofeev smirks at him as the linesmen separate him. Here's the call.
3: Carolina penalty number 19, 2 minutes tripping.
2: Now this would be a great time for Dorofeev to break through. 10 goals in the postseason, 4 of those 10 on the power play, but no points yet in the Stanley Cup Final for Dorofeev, his first appearance in the Stanley Cup Final.
24: Miller puts the blade of the stick underneath the blade of the skate, and it was almost a very dangerous collision.
2: Dorofeev got up and appeared to be okay. Hurricanes win the draw, pressured by the Knights' power players in the left corner to create a loose puck, but Slavin is on it and burrows in behind his goal and launches it down. 2 minutes into the third period, 3-3 tie. Knights have overcome deficits of 2-0 and 3-1, make it 3-3. Knights' power play is 0-2 in the game. Ahead comes Mitch Marner, drops it backward for Eichel. Jack approaching the blue, loses the puck. Just too nonchalant there as he carried it up to the blue. Hurdle and Dorofeev find it. Rimmed around by Dorofeev. Taken by Eichel near the right corner. He centered off the goaltender's stick. Careens out to the near side. Stone reaching to take it away from Martinuk. Sets up Eichel, working in front. Stone to the right, and a shot. Fought off. Dorofeev flubbed it, but the goaltender Bussey stayed.

0: Second unit has come on. William Carlson carries ahead. 2 points today for Will. Barbashev back for Carlson, who rims it around. Anderson right point. Threw it down into the corner. Hounded centering pass got tipped. Off Barbashev. Hurricanes break out 2-on-2. Still shorthanded for 15 seconds. They're narrowly onside. Left wing shot through the net mouth and wide. Off the near boards. Picked up by Vegas. Barbashev ahead with Hounded left wing. They're onside. Barbashev feeds right. Shot wide! Theodore's attempt was blocked by Walker. Now dish left Anderson. Penalty over. Anderson steers it left corner for Brett Howden. Howden behind the net. Feeds right side. A sharp angle try blocked. It ends up out of play.
1: Another good power play from the Golden Knights. They don't score, but they had more opportunities that time. And Dorofeev should have scored. The pass just kind of gets him in the middle of the skates instead of in a place where he can rip it, and if it gets him in the right spot, it's in. Eichel beat Bussey, but hit the post.
0: Looked like Eichel's attempt got off the crossbar right near the right post.
1: Inch lower, it's in.
0: Knights at even strength now. Power play is 0-for-2 in the game. Carolina wins the draw, and it's in all the way down. 0-for-3 in the game. That was the third. Coghlan goes back to retrieve the puck. Advances to center with a pass for Nick Dow. Was knocked away from him, but found by Coghlan at the center ice logo. Cranks it in off the right corner glass. To the left corner go the Knights' fourth liners. It's Dowd with Cole Smith and Colton Sissons right here. As the puck comes out to center. Hurricanes on it, though. In they go on the right wing side. It's backhanded wide by Carrier, but Carter Hart reaches out and snares it anyway. Calm and cool, standing upright, reached out and gloved it, holds on.
1: Well, Carrier left the game the other night. He went to hit Jeremy Lauzon. And in the course of the hit, he did something good in his left arm. And eventually had to leave the game. It was, whether or not he was going to play tonight was in question. But he's a tough guy, and he's in.
0: Ozone draw for Carolina. Carlson wins it for Vegas. Theodore tripped up as he tried to skate into the corner. Did get the puck to McNabb, pushed up the boards and out to center. That lasted. Oh, first William Carlson speeds after the puck to the Ozone. Took it away from Nikishin. Carlson lost it in his own skates behind the net. So he's in the right corner. One hands it to Marner, left corner. Low to high McNabb. Back skates right, feeds left Marner. Back to McNabb, intercepted. Stankoven coming back the other way. Stankoven across the line, makes a drop pass. Marner reaches in, took it away from Hall, but then knocked away from Marner again. Closing down low, Marner again reaches in. Got it to William Carlson, returns it from Marner out to center. He's decked in the neutral zone as he dumps it in. And the Knights change personnel. Barbashev and company coming up. Barbashev, then Eichel, and Mark Stone. 5 minutes gone by third period. 3-3 tie, Stanley Cup Final Game 4. Knights lead the series 2-1. Hurricanes dump it in. Hart steers it behind. Anderson for Stone on the far boards. Picked up by Jack Eichel. 2-on-2. Eichel charges in down the middle. Crosses over to his backhand. Forced to the corner by Walker. Centers up a stick and put through the net mouth and wide. Stone had his stick checked as he shot that one. Stone again in front. Shot attempt up. Now it's Eichel. Trickles just wide. Chaos in front of the Carolina goal. Now it's back to the Vegas blue line. Anderson's pass knocked down by Carrier. One-on-one for the Hurricanes. Left wing shot save. Carter Hart makes his first save of the period. And that is 13 consecutive saves for Carter Hart. Going back to the end of the first period. 6 minutes into the third, 3-3 tie. Gary, just the bounce of the puck, it looked like Eichel and Stone sort of prevented one another from scoring a goal there. They both reached for the same loose puck near the right post.
1: Yeah, there's a lot of bodies there, and it just an inch away from one of them and being able to just flip it into the net. It's right there, and Bussey's down.
0: Yeah, it looked like Eichel sort of swung and missed. Then Stone, trying to continue the play, decided not to shoot but tap it across the crease, but there was nobody at the other side of the crease.
1: The Golden Knights looked sluggish early on. They don't look sluggish anymore. They've found their skating legs, and they have been in, as you said earlier, I love it, attack mode.
0: They trailed 2-0 and 3-1. They've made it even 3-3. Carlson had Howden in the second period.

0: Mark Stone had the goal back in the first. Stankoven, Blake, and Stahl, the three Carolina goals, all in the first period. Hurricanes win the draw on the left. He goes right for Slavin. He shoots wide right. Blanks off the boards up the far side wall. Jarvis lost it to Sissons. Threw it toward Tomas Hertl, but it went off his skates. And Slavin dumps it back in for Carolina. Hart leaves it for Theodore's side of his net. Theodore putting on a skating clinic. Starts it out for Sissons, who lost the handle. He had to poke it out. Hurricanes send it in over the goal. Picked up by Theodore again. Turns it over. Jarvis in front. Stopped! Oh, what a save! Jarvis stopped by Hart at point-blank range. Another chance. They score! On his belly, Jordan Stahl deflects the loose puck home. And Carolina takes a 4-3 lead. Carter Hart can't believe it. Made the save of the game. But the Hurricanes continue the play. And Jordan Stahl has his second today and fifth of the series. 4-3 Carolina after they led 2-0 and 3-1. Now they're on top 4-3. Theodore trying to play it to Tomas Hertl, but it went off of him. Jarvis had the chance. Hart makes the big save, and four Golden Knights went to the man with the puck in the corner, Jarvis. Jarvis got the puck in front. It was not flat. It got tapped toward the middle. And while Stahl was falling over, he swung and missed on his forehand, but then he nubbed it inside the right post on his backhand.
1: Chaos. And that has allowed Carolina to get that lead, but it's pure chaos.
0: Five goals in the Stanley Cup final for Jordan Stahl. Stahl's 45th career playoff goal. Knights now have to come from behind yet again. 13 minutes to go, third period. Carolina leads 4-3. Robinson and Jankowski, the fourth liners for Carolina, get it in. Cole Smith checked a couple of times by Will Carrier. Puck squirts to the far side of center. In goes Dylan Coghlan. His shot attempt blocked. Comes back out to center as new players come on for Vegas. Trying to catch him offhand. Here's Noah Hanifin. He shoots. Save. Bussy. Both teams were changing. First looked like Carolina might try to catch Vegas, but then looked like Vegas almost caught Carolina. On the left side, Taylor Hall in the offensive zone. He shoots wide. Bounces off the boards up the near side wall. Marner couldn't get it. Stankoven. And now it's Rasmus Anderson behind his net. Rings it around, but right to Taylor Hall. Hall picked up by Carlson. Back to the point. Rink wide right. Gostisbehere plays it high to low. Blake defended by Anderson. From the left corner, in back to the right, Stankoven. And the game's first goal, his 11th of the playoffs, leading the Hurricanes. On the near side, right, Blake cycles it further into the right corner. Hanifin took it away from Hall. Double team behind him. Gave it right to Chatfield, rims it behind. Hanifin trying to get it back for the Knights. Feed goes to the right point, and Slavin rims it low. Stankoven by himself. Anderson picks him up. Pass goes to Martinuk, joining deep on the left wing side. Two Knights going after Martinuk. The puck is still there. Everybody else changing for Carolina. Puck is along the yellow kick plate. Now it squirts loose. Carlson for Anderson. Forward to Barbashev, but he couldn't clear the zone. Hurricanes keep it going, and a shot knocked down. Rebound. Feed swing and a miss by Aho. On a dish from the right circle by Martinuk. It's out to center. Knights get new personnel on. Hurricanes dump it in. Hits a stanchion left corner. Hops around to the right. McNabb and Theodore reverse it. Stone picks it up in his own zone. Sails it out toward Barbashev. Off his stick. Off Walker. Eichel carries in, but loses the handle. Aho gets it for the Hurricanes. Lays it out to the neutral zone. Martinuk between the benches dumps it in, but it hit the linesman at the Knights bench. Eichel turns up ice for Vegas. Left wing pass, Barbashev back for Eichel. Booted it wide right. And Jarvis takes the carom in the far corner. 11 minutes to go, third period. 4-3 Carolina. The only goal in the third period. Stahl from Ehlers. Knights get it in. Vegas power play in the game is 0-3. Carolina's power play is 1-3. Plus an even strength goal aided by a power play scored just after the power play ended. Hurricanes get it in, but around the rim it goes and out. Striving for the puck, Sissons got to it, right circle, cuts in front, save! Rebound left point, Lauzon fires, blocked. Lauzon looking for his first point of the postseason. Missed a month, injured in game 6 of the first round against Utah. But has returned here for all four games in the Stanley Cup final. Puck is off the near glass and out to the neutral zone. Back it goes for Dylan Coghlan. Three NHL games in the regular season and now 12 in the Stanley Cup playoffs. Near side of Luzon gains the red and dumps it in. Clockwise around to the right corner. Knight's fourth line is out there. Cole Smith sends it to the line, but Anderson was just fresh from the bench, couldn't get to the blue line to hold it in. Knight's tag up and dump it back in. Near side left, it's down. Gathers space, works to the far side. Righty comes up top, backhands it left. Intercepted by Carrier. Dish intended for Cole Smith. Hurricanes clear it out. Anderson back inside his own zone with Hanifin. Noah Hanifin comes ahead on the left wing. Pitches it in the air toward the opposite corner, far side. Knights in pursuit on the forecheck. Hurricanes break out quickly. Tipped all the way down to the right corner by Taylor Hall. Theodore comes back for the Knights. Finds the retreating Mark Stone for the breakout pass. Stone pestered, but steers it ahead for Jack Eichel. Breaks left wall. Eichel needing some help from McNabb to keep it in the zone. They do. Stone with Barbashev crossing left side. Stone to Barbashev again. Whips it right. And a shot. Wide. Tried by Theodore from the right circle. Might have hit somebody in front. Barbashev knocked over. Loose puck to Sean Walker in the slot. Backhands it out. Hall gets to it. Theodore closing. Loose puck comes in front. Hart holds his ground. Puck never did come on goal. Near side, Barbashev, a hit on Stankoven. Rim around goes to the left point. Slavin, sharp angle shot, shrugged off by Hart. Near his right shoulder. Hurricanes get it again. 8:35 to go in the third period. Carolina leads 4-3, trying to tie the series. Stone takes the puck off the far boards. He clears it out. Stone works ahead with Barbashev. Barbashev tips it into the zone, one against two. Bussey comes way out to play it and does make the pass out to the neutral zone. And then William Carlson took it away from Martineau. Vegas comes in. Barbashev still out there. Long shift. He couldn't get off. Joined by Marner, but it's lifted the other way. McNabb gets in position to defend. And it's taken, it's not McNabb, but Lozon to play it out. Battle for the puck is on the near boards. Lozon toward Marner. Spikes it off the sidewall. Howden and Carlson go into it. Now it's Dylan Conklin. Quick up to Carlson. Bangs it into the right corner for the Knights. Gostisbehere retrieves for Carolina. And now it's lifted to center. It'll go into the Vegas zone. It is an icing. 7:45 to go. Knights will get an ozone draw.
1: Well, Vegas, this period has been back and forth. Really great start for the Golden Knights. They couldn't score. Then chaos ensues, and Jordan Staal with one of the goals of the series, laying on his back almost, and he flips it into the net and then lays down on the ice with a double fist bump. And now Vegas is pushing back again. Shots are 27-17.
0: Jordan Staal in his 20th season. He'll turn 38 years old in September. With 7 goals this postseason, the most in a single playoff of Staal's career. Stanley Cup champion trying to do with Carolina what he did in Pittsburgh. Win the cup. Knights win the draw. Hanifin left. Marner backdoor pass save. Rebound chance. Through the net mount. Nobody home. Eichel, Stone, and Anderson all around the net, but nobody could finish. Here comes another icing against Carolina. Well, right now, Jack Eichel has got to be thinking to himself, what do I got to do?
1: Yeah.
0: Eichel has 2 assists in the series, no goals over the last little bit here. 5 games without a goal, just 1 goal in 16, 2 overall in the playoffs for Eichel. And 1 in round 1, game 3 in Utah, and then game 2 of the Western Conference Final in Denver. For Jack Eichel, who had 27 goals in the regular season, just waiting. Knights get the puck. Anderson works it in front, but it came off his stick and taken by Miller for Carolina. Clears without icing. Hurricanes can change. Taken by Hanifin from the red line. He dumps it in. Clockwise around the boards. Knights reverse it behind his net. Chatfield. Aho near side. Hanifin prevents a clear. To tie up at the near half boards with 7 minutes to go in the third period. Hurricanes lead 4-3. Puck comes to center and Eichel's going to back it up. Rink wide pass for Anderson. It turns it left for Hanifin. Looking, gets the pass ahead to Mitch Marner as the Knights change personnel. Marner gets it in with Sissons and William Carlson. Rim around to McNabb on the far boards. Reverses behind. Sissons tried to center but could not. To the near boards, it goes. Marner trying to prevent the clear. Instead, it's off the sidewall and out. Theodore starts Carlson ahead. Carlson enters on the right wing. 2 points today for William Carlson. Smothered against the boards by one of the defenders. That was Jacob Slavin. On the rim around, it goes to center. Pitched high in the air by Nikolai Ehlers over the goal. McNabb going back to play it. Put it up the boards. Tipped out by the Knights. Check it center, and the loose puck goes into the Carolina zone without icing. Both sides changing, and the line changes brought to you by William Hill. 4-3 Carolina. They have not trailed in this game. They led 2-0, 3-1, and now 4-3. Vegas trouble clearing, got a whistle for a hand pass against the Hurricanes.
1: Well, we've seen a lot in this game, and this series has featured all kinds of crazy stuff. And we are in that time of the game, Dan, where things can get a little crazy. Media timeout. Let's see what happens down the stretch.
0: Knights have been close here in the third period, but no goals. Carolina in the third period has four shots, and it was Jordan Staal falling over, tips the puck in. Staal from Ehlers at 6:32 is the difference in the game right now. 4-3 Carolina. 6 minutes to go in the period. 4-3, Carolina leads it, presented by Lee's Discount Liquor. It's the Stanley Cup Playoffs on the Vegas Golden Knights Radio Network.
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0: Hurricanes 4, Golden Knights 3. 6:02 to go, third period, game 4 of the Stanley Cup Final. Knights winning games 1 and 3. Hurricanes winning game 2. Can they even the series? It has been a higher scoring series than many expected. These teams are so skilled all over the ice, Gary, but Carter Hart has surrendered exactly 4 goals in each of the first 4 games of the series, but I would still tell you that he's played well. Very well at times. And a tremendous save right before Staal gets the go-ahead goal. Knights get the puck in. Rolls down into the right corner. Dorofeev, Hertl, and Barbashev together. Barbashev banks it around behind. Jarvis, far side, turns it over. Anderson flings it low to Dorofeev. On his backhand forehand, centering pass sails off a Carolina stick and eventually to the neutral zone. Knights would love to get Dorofeev going. No points in the Stanley Cup Final after he had 14 points in the first 15 games of the postseason. And had a team high in goals during the regular season, 37. Marner near side of the neutral zone. Puck knocked out of the air, away from Blake, but it's a high touch by Marner, and that stops play. 5:09 to go in the third period, 4-3 Hurricanes.
1: Carolina very well coached, very disciplined, and right now they're doing a really good job in the neutral zone, making it hard for Vegas to get up ice. John Tortorella has flipped Barbashev and Marner. Marner is now with Eichel and Stone, and Barbashev is with... He's changed all three lines, which is kind of weird.
0: Yeah, you're putting Marner out there as much as you can.
1: Yeah, fair enough.
0: If I were one of the Golden Knights coaches, I might say to Mitch Marner, be a little bit more greedy. He's got the hottest hand. He's playing great again. There's a loose puck near the Vegas net. Svechnikov out of the corner. Throws it out high for Slavin. Left circle shot attempt blocked. Theodore in the way of that one. Theodore rips it to center. Marner boots it. He kicked it right to a Carolina player. Svechnikov comes in. Stone deflects the pass intended for Martinuk. The winger reels it in and rims it around. Marner sets up Eichel coming to center. 2-on-2. Eichel breaks in the neutral zone, trying to sneak it across to Stone. And Stone got a stick in the face. No call. Playing the neutral zone. Stone trying to back it up. And now Stone near his own blue. Stone sends it across. Erasmus Anderson in his own zone, and that line starts to change. Marner stays on as William Karlsson comes from the bench. Marner tips it all the way in. Oh, it's an icing. I thought Marner tipped it. And Marner goes right to the official and says, what are you doing? Referee and linesman come together. Looks like they're going to change their minds and have it at center ice. And Marner's saying, well, that's nice, except that's exactly what I wanted to do. Yeah. You just denied us a chance to get the puck in with William Karlsson going in after it. So the officials realize the mistake, but it's a neutral zone draw instead of the Knights going in on the forecheck. We have a timeout with 4:16 to go in the third period. Hurricanes have the only goal in the third. Stahl from Ehlers. Stahl second of the game, fifth of the series, and seventh of the postseason. 4-3 Hurricanes in game four. 4:16 to go in the third. Presented by Lee's Discount Liquor, it's the Stanley Cup Playoffs on the Vegas Golden Knights Radio Network.
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0: Carolina 4, Vegas 3. 4:16 to go in the third period. Knights trail 2-0 and 3-1. They tied at 3-3, but the Hurricanes have the only goal here in the third. And the Knights trying to find the equalizer. They had just 6 shots in the first, 6 in the second. They've got 7 here in the third. Nothing to show for it. Here's William Karlsson with Brett Howden and Colt Sissons. So much of the game we have seen Howden, Karlsson, and Marner together. They have generated 2 of the Knights' 3 goals today. But Sissons out there right now with Karlsson and Howden. Knights get the puck in. Karlsson on the rush, but Miller tipped it away from Karlsson. Howden couldn't get it. Carolina clears. This will go down. Will it be enough for icing? No, it's waved off. Perfect touch on that clear. And then trying to step up on the play was Ehlers and intercept a Knights pass. Didn't work. It goes deep into the Carolina zone. Sissons lands a check. Clear off the near boards. It goes to the blue line. Ehlers whips it rink wide. It'll go in again. No icing. Aho gets ahead of the play. Smacks it around the boards to the near side. Hanifin for William Karlsson. It got by him. Chatfield pitches it in the air to the opposite corner. Anderson and Hanifin are back. They were separated as a D pair during last game. Started today on different pairs, but reunited early. With the Knights surrendering the game's first 2 goals and 3 allowed in the first period. Knights clear the zone. Stankoven for Svechnikov. Svechnikov tried to dump it in, but it hit the linesman. Knights get it at center. In goes Dorofeev. Steps to the right circle. Puck knocked off his stick, and now Miller checks Dorofeev into the right corner. 3 minutes to go, third period. Knights trail 4-3. Theodore right point. He shoots. Bussy the save. Rebound knocked to the outside right. Hurdle gets it there. Hurdle trying to navigate and keep it in the zone, but he was stripped of the puck by Stankoven, who lifts it in. Right to Carter Hart, so no icing. 2:35 to go in the third. Knights need a goal to tie it. Vegas goals today. Stone 7th, Karlsson's 3rd, Howden's 14th. Theodore fires up the middle. Goes off Stone, off Eichel, and now to Theodore again in his own end. Theodore looks left, has Jack Eichel. Eichel up to the logo, sends it in toward Marner. It got away from him and back to the neutral zone. Hanifin, right between the penalty benches, couldn't do much with the puck. Back to his own blue goes Jack Eichel. Theodore forward to Stone, who angles it in. On goal, gloved and held by Bussey, just as Carter Hart sped to the bench. So the Knights will go to the 6-on-5 attack with 2 minutes to go and an ozone draw coming up.
1: It's been a very gutsy effort by the Carolina Hurricanes.
0: John Tortorella has just taken his time out.
1: They came in, they were urgent, desperate early. They got that 2-0 lead. Vegas clawed back after it was 3-1, got it to 3-3. Golden Knights were great early in this period, and then tremendous play by Jordan Staal to get it to 4-3, and now the Golden Knights are in desperation mode of their own. The goaltender will be out. Vegas will have its six best offensive players on the ice trying to find an equalizer. Carolina searching for the insurance.
0: We have seen the Golden Knights face this situation and score to force extra time. We've also seen the Knights up a goal late and surrender a goal. And obviously in this series, we saw Vegas get one late in the game. Tomas Hertl put the Knights in front 5-4 with 3.5 minutes to go in game one. Game two decided in overtime after the Knights scored with a minute and change left to force overtime. Carolina similarly forced overtime with a goal under 2 minutes to go in game three, only to lose to the Knights in double overtime. Here we go, 2 minutes left. Knights need a goal to tie. Left circle draw. Hertl takes it. Shot wide from Eichel. They did what they needed to. Win the draw, get the puck to Eichel, but Jack shot it over the goal. Stone centering pass intended for Marner. Knocked away, and it's cleared to center. Dorofeev going back into his own zone. He's chased by Jarvis. Dorofeev back with Theodore. 6-on-5 for the Knights need a goal to tie. Hertl banks it in. Toward the right corner, he gives chase. Hurricanes on it first. The rim around gets through. Theodore, it'll go down. Theodore's got to win the race for icing, and he does. Jarvis trying to get a step on Theodore, but Shea turns on the afterburners. Ozone draw coming for the Knights, and the Hurricanes are not permitted to change because of the icing. 34 seconds since the Vegas timeout. The group of Hurricanes out there would be nearing the end of the shift, and a couple of guys are over at the haunches. Back to the attack for the Knights. Hertl left circle draw. 6-on-5 for Vegas. Loose puck. Stone and Marner both reaching for it. Eventually it's Marner carrying it to the corner. Bodied by Slavin. Got it to Stone in the trapezoid. Returns it for Marner. Stone again. What'll he do? Righty facing the back of the goal. Pressured by Slavin. Got it to Marner. Left circle. Up top there is Eichel. Eichel plays it right. Theodore. With 1:05 to go. Theodore shot knocked down. Rebound. And a Vegas player was tackled. Hertl knocked over by Chatfield. Hurricanes clear the zone. It's going to go down and toward the goal. It's in! Empty net goal for the Hurricanes with a minute to play. Well, that was a sidewinder. Nikolai Ehlers sent it out of the zone. But I'm not sure he could possibly have thought it was going to go in when he first played it. Meanwhile, behind the play, Gary, it looked like the Hurricanes avoided a penalty.
1: 100%, and this is the one thing we talk about all the time. Call the game in front of you. Like, this is so obvious. Chatfield has the stick in the gut of Hertl, and then Bussey kicks his legs out. They could have called two penalties, and they ignore it, and as a result, they get a fluky goal, and now they're going to win the game, and we're going to go to Carolina locked up at 2-2.
0: Minute to go. Empty net for the Knights. The bouncer comes on goal. Save Bussey. Game's not over yet. It's 6-on-5 here, but the Knights trailing 5-3. Marner coming back to his own zone. The others used the sidewall to get it out of the zone, but it hit the sidewall near his bench and took a weird turn and into the empty net. Vegas in. Here's Dorothea. Puck knocked off his stick. Hurricanes clear the zone. Marner back at his own blue. Sets it out to Theodore. Fires left. Here's Hurdle back in. Hurdle breaks on the near side. Knocked off the stick and back to center with 22 seconds to go. Theodore back across to Marner. Quick up on the near side toward Hurdle. It goes all the way in. It's an icing. With 14 seconds to go, and the Hurricanes leading 5-3. The Knights have not lost a home game in the Stanley Cup Final since Game 5 against Washington in 2018 when the Capitals lifted the Stanley Cup. Vegas won all three against Florida here in 2023. And the Knights winning Game 3 here a few days ago. Hurricanes have not lost consecutive games since back in January, and that streak will continue.
1: Jack Eichel had a point-blank chance. Went over the net. Jack's had a couple of good looks tonight. Unable to put the puck in the net.
0: Hurricanes get the puck. And from center, they dump it back in. 5 seconds to go. Game number four is over. The Hurricanes win at 5-3 and tie the series 2-2. They led 2-0. They led 3-1. Took a 4-3 lead in the third. And with an empty netter, finish off the Golden Knights 5-3. And they've gone back and forth through the first four games of the 2026 Stanley Cup Final. Jordan Staal, the captain, with a pair of goals, his sixth and seventh of the playoffs. And the captain's fourth and fifth of the Stanley Cup Final. Jordan Staal with the game-winning goal. Staal's 44th career playoff goal made it 3-1 in the first. And then his 45th career playoff goal made it 4-3 in the third. Staal's 179th career playoff game. Trying to win the Stanley Cup for the first time since he did it with the Pittsburgh Penguins. Nearly two decades ago. Final in Game 4, Hurricanes 5, Vegas 3. Brandon Bussey makes his first career playoff start, and despite surrendering three goals, the Long Islander earns the win. He had 31 wins in 39 games in his first NHL season. Claimed off of waivers from the Panthers back in October. He'd been in the American League his first few years pro. First year in the NHL, first year in the Hurricanes organization. Won 31 out of 39, but lost his job to Freddie Anderson for the Stanley Cup playoffs. Anderson, not even the backup today, scratched. Anderson taken out after two periods in Game 3. Bussey coming out in relief. Stopped 18 shots in a row in the third, in the first overtime, but then surrendered the winner in the second overtime. Bussey today never trailed, and his team scores five goals in his support. Hurricanes win it 5-3.
1: Just to touch on the Anderson situation for a moment, Claude Lemieux, who was Freddie's agent, his funeral was yesterday, and Freddie and Claude were very close. Reports are that Freddie was has been hit very hard by this, and you know, whether he asked not to play or the team elected to keep him out because of the difficulty of this moment, this is a story that's going around right now in the press box. And certainly, if that is the case, the Carolina Hurricanes rallied around their teammate Freddie Anderson and said, "We're going to win this one for you," and went out and played, I think, an excellent game. Vegas pushed back, tied it up, but Bussey was, and the Carolina defenders, they prevented Vegas from getting that extra goal, and then Shea Theodore went to clear the puck, and it was up, he flubbed it, and there was Hart made a quick save. But then the Golden Knights still couldn't get it clear. And then a great pass and a finish from Jordan Staal.
0: The Knights were not as sharp today as they had been in previous games. Of course, credit the Hurricanes for making it more difficult on the Golden Knights. And naturally getting early offense a big part of what the Hurricanes have done. So it's interesting as the series has gone along. Games 1 and 2, each side took a 2-0 lead. and the team that took the 2-0 lead ended up losing. In games 3 and 4, the team that took a multi-goal lead blew it, but still managed to win the game. And so today, 8 goals combined, which is not as many as the 9 we saw in game 3, but or the 9 in game 1, but it is right in between those games. This is the first multi-goal win in the series. Of course, the other 3 had been decided by exactly 1 goal. And Gary, we saw a number of changes to the Knights' forward lines, especially during the third period. I wonder what you make of how the Golden Knights essentially started to blender up late in the game.
1: Yeah, I didn't really get that because they forced a lot of offense early in the period. And then even after the goal, they continued. Now, I get wanting to use Marner more, but...
0: You took Marner away from Carlson and Howden.
1: Yeah, you can't do that. Like, I get putting Marner, you know, with Eichel and Stone for a shift here or there, but then you disrupt Barbashev, you disrupt Howden and Carlson. That line scored 2 goals today. So, the expression is you don't want to dig another hole to fill a hole. And that moving Marner away from, like, okay, fine, shorten it, use less guys, but like double shift Marner, but don't take him away from his group. But
0: here's what it comes down to in my eyes, and this might be oversimplifying it. John Tortorella said, when I asked him about what he thought of Mark Stone with Eichel and Barbashev, he said a few things, but the quote that I took away was, Stone is a really good compliment for Jack. And my takeaway is, John Tortorella is trying to find a way to get Jack Eichel to score.
1: 100%.
0: And by putting Stone there, or by trying to put Marner there, it's trying to get Jack Eichel to be more productive. Eichel has 2 assists in the Stanley Cup Final, but he has only 2 goals overall. He's cooled off significantly, and of course he had been better than a point per game for a while. Now he's exactly a point per game, which is still great, but he has no goals in 6 games, 1 goal in 17 games, and obviously for Jack Eichel to not have a bigger hand in the Knights' offense is a bit concerning. And you can see, especially with the Knights on the power play, when Jack's not quite in sync, you can see the gears going in his head. And whether it's not being on the same page with other guys, and now all of a sudden you're changing his winger from shift to shift, it seems to be a frustrating day for Jack Eichel. And the Knights are trying to do what they can to try to jumpstart him, but it has not worked so far. Eichel with no points in today's game. It was Stone from Theodore and McNabb in the first, Carlson from Anderson and Marner, and then Howden from Sissons and Carlson. Those 2 were in the second period. Knights did not score in the third. Carolina is now plus 10 in third periods this year, outscoring opponents 19-9. And in this series, they've outscored Vegas 9-3 here in the Stanley Cup Final. So, again, it's a 5-3 final. Carolina defeats Vegas in Game 4. The series is tied 2-2. And, Gary, now we at least know for sure there will be another game at T-Mobile Arena. There will be exactly 1 more game at T-Mobile Arena this season. And 1 team will have a chance to win the Stanley Cup in Game 6. It could be the Golden Knights if they win Game 5 in Raleigh. Or it could be the Hurricanes if Carolina wins on home ice day after tomorrow.
1: Carolina now has, after losing a heartbreaking game in Game 3, they give them credit and give their coaching staff credit. They found a way to get through that, to get by it, and used it as fuel for tonight's game. They were desperate early on, and they knew that you lose this game, you go down 3-1. There's only 1 team that's ever come back from a 3-1 deficit in the Stanley Cup Final. And you got to go way back to, I think it's 1945. It's a long time ago. Toronto Maple Leafs came back on the Detroit Red Wings, if my history is correct. And that is, you know, that just doesn't happen that often. Well, 2-2 is a completely different kettle of fish. Now Carolina goes home. Their building is extremely loud. Vegas on the other, now how does Vegas handle this? Well, now they have some desperation in their game because they don't want to be playing a game 6 here with a chance for Carolina to win the Stanley Cup. If they lose, Either way, the Stanley Cup will be in T-Mobile Arena on, is it Sunday?
0: It is Sunday.
1: Yeah, on Sunday.
0: That the 14th.
1: Game 6, the Stanley Cup will be here. One team will be ahead 3-2 in the series with an opportunity to win. So now the Golden Knights are going to have some desperation in their lives.
0: 1942, by the way, on the big comeback for the Leafs. Some more history. Stanley Cup final this year, 33 goals combined through four games. This is the sixth Stanley Cup final in history with 30 goals or more through four games. Only twice have there been more than 33 goals in a Stanley Cup final through four games. Knights currently are at 33, tying the Islanders and Flyers from 1980. But you got to go back to 1981, Islanders and North Stars combined for 36. And then all the way back in 1918, when the Stanley Cup final was not the same setup as it is now, it was before the NHL, really. It was the Toronto Arenas and the Vancouver Millionaires combined for 36 goals through four games. So that's pre-modern history, but we'll count the Islanders and North Stars in 1981. 36 goals combined through four games. Knights just shy of that here with the Hurricanes. 33 in this series combined. Vegas has 16. Carolina has 17. So to say it's been a high-scoring series is historically correct, but also an understatement.
1: Sure, yeah. You know, Bussey was very good tonight. You have to give him credit. He made some saves down the stretch, was able to get to... the Jordan Staal goal just goes over the glove of Carter Hart, but it goes over the glove. And that was, you know, Bussey was able to keep the puck out of the net for that final 20, and Hart was unable to do that. So can't say enough about the Hurricanes tonight, Dan. They were, Jordan Staal was their best player. They needed him to be a monster, and he was. Scores twice, and Bussey was tremendous. Those two guys are, they're for me a big part of the star picture in this game.
0: Yeah, I'm surprised to tell you that Bussey is not one of the three stars. He gives up three goals, but I still, and you know, when you don't face a ton of shots, you might not impress statistically, but I thought Bussey made some critical saves, and even on some of those plays right around the net where we described it as chaos, there might not have been shots there, but he puts himself in a position to prevent the Knights from attempting to shoot. Yeah. So I think it's, I think Bussey should be one of the stars today, but stars are Jordan Staal, number one, Nikolai Ehlers, number two, William Karlsson, number three. Those are your stars.
1: Rod Brindamore will have a decision to make, I would imagine. Well, who knows? We don't know, but we don't know about the I don't want to over-dramatize this, but we don't know where the state of Anderson right now. So
0: I'm sure Rod Brindamore will be asked about it in the post-game show.
1: He might be, yeah. And we'll see how he handles it, and then we'll see what decision he makes for his goalie for Game 5.
0: Game 4 is in the books at T-Mobile Arena. Hurricanes 5, Golden Knights 3. Carolina ties the series 2-2. And it has been back and forth. This one does not go to overtime. It's the first multi-goal victory in the series. Empty net goal is the finisher. Nikolai Ehlers gets the empty net goal. Ehlers also assisted on Jordan Staal's game-winning goal. William Karlsson, multi-point performance for the Knights. Ehlers with 1 goal, 2 assists for the Canes. Blake, 1 goal, 1 assist for the Canes. Staal with 2 goals, including the winner. Those are the multi-point performers today. Goaltenders again. The winning goaltender is Brandon Bussey, his first Stanley Cup playoff start. The third goalie in the expansion era, going back to the late 60s, to make his first Stanley Cup playoff start in the Stanley Cup final. Last done by Andrei Vasilevskiy in 2015. And the Lightning eventually lost that series to the Chicago Blackhawks. So the win for Brandon Bussey, who won 31 out of 39 in the regular season as a rookie. Today, he makes 18 saves on 21 shots and is now 1-1 in his two Stanley Cup playoff appearances, both here in this final series. On the losing side, it's Carter Hart, who has played all 20 games here in the playoffs for the Knights. He's now 14-6. In today's loss, Hart makes 23 saves on 27 shots. He's allowed exactly 4 goals in each game in the Stanley Cup Final. Coming into today's game, his goals against average for the playoffs was 2.44. But again, he has given up exactly four goals in each game of the Stanley Cup Final. Those are your goaltenders. Bussy the win, Hart the loss. The stars we just mentioned, William Karlsson is the third star, one goal, one assist. The number two star, Nikolaj Ehlers, with a goal and two assists. And the number one star with a pair of goals, including the game winner, Jordan Staal. Staal number one, Ehlers number two, Karlsson number three. Those are your stars of today's contest. Time of the game was 2 hours and 32 minutes. And a crowd of 18,339. 18,339 on hand here at T-Mobile Arena to watch the Hurricanes defeat the Golden Knights 5-3 and tie the Stanley Cup Final at two games apiece. Okay, we've got the postgame show coming up. Ryan Wallace will have that. Lots of highlights, as we have just outlined, statistically a high-scoring series, so eight goals to look back upon, not to mention some other big moments in this game. We'll hear that from Ryan, and then, of course, we'll have John Tortorella's postgame press conference, and then your phone calls on the extended postgame show. Before we say goodnight, special thank you from the Golden Knights to today's game title partner, Zooks. Thank you from the Golden Knights to our friends over at Zooks. That's fun to say. We should say that more often. Power plays today, Golden Knights were 0 for 3, and on the penalty kill, Knights stopped 2, technically speaking. Penalty kill brought to you by Just Ingredients. Big thanks to our engineers in the broadcast booth, Joe Sands, Ray Ragle pushing all the right buttons. Thank you, gentlemen. Thanks to Joe Costa back in our studio. Thanks to broadcast assistant Doug Latuca. And a big thank you to statistician extraordinaire Ray Lebeuf. For Golden Knights insider Gary Lawless, Dan Duva saying so long. And have a great night, everybody. Postgame show is next with Ryan Wallace. 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
17: Welcome into the Vegas Golden Knights postgame show. The Golden Knights fall 5-3 to the Carolina Hurricanes here in game number 4. Series all tied up at 2. It's a best of 3 in the Stanley Cup Final from here on out. Let's go back to the radio booth, bring in the voice of the Golden Knights, Dan Duva, to help us break this one down. And you know what, Dan, you look at this one. Golden Knights are in a 2-0 hole, 3.5 minutes into the game. They fight all the way back, but ultimately, the slow start, clawing back in games, it's not sustainable, and it catches up to the Golden Knights in this one.
0: Indeed, and the Hurricanes knew that winning this game was imperative. Falling behind 3-1 is just as close as you can get to a death sentence in the Stanley Cup playoffs, especially against a really good team like the Golden Knights in a playoff series. So not surprised that the Hurricanes came out the way that they did. They, of course, had done it in game one, but the Knights came back to win that game. Today, the Knights came back, but just couldn't get over the hump. There were moments when you thought that they could find another goal. McNabb scores just after the clock runs out at the end of the first period. There were other instances all around the net mouth for the Golden Knights, but Brandon Bussy managed to take space away and prevent the Knights from even getting shots in those situations. And frankly, the Knights' power play once again comes up short. They've got just one power play goal on 12 chances in 4 games. Now, that's not good enough. Meanwhile, the Hurricanes in the series now have scored 4 power play goals, and that doesn't include one that was 4 seconds after one of their power plays ended. So from a special team standpoint, the Hurricanes have won that battle, and that's a surprise given how good the Knights had been both on the power play and on the penalty kill coming into this series. They've given up now 4 goals this series, whereas they'd given up just 6 power play goals the whole playoffs coming into this series. So that's a little bit of a concerning mark, obviously, on the Vegas side. We know 2 of those goals were scored with McNabb unavailable, but we get the point. So it just seemed to me the Golden Knights were not quite as sharp as they would have liked, and the Hurricanes were very much prepared to play in this game, whether they're stepping up for the absent Freddie Anderson, but also for Brandon Bussey, making his first career playoff start, knowing that he had come on in a tough spot in relief in Game 3 and having to play in overtime. The team was... the Hurricanes were the better team today, and the Knights just, more often than you would have expected, seemed out of sync.
17: You know, Dan, when you start to think about the special teams for the Golden Knights, where's the concern level higher for you? Is it on the penalty kill, or is it on the power play?
0: I think it's more on the power play. The penalty kill, pretty much the structure is what it is, and sometimes the other team's going to make a play, or you're going to get a bounce. But on the whole, you know, the Knights, even though they gave up 1 power play goal today, I thought they looked better as the game went along. Yeah. You know, so many different players are part of the penalty kill for the team. You know, they've scored 4 shorthanded goals in the playoffs. They almost got another one today. So I'm not so much concerned about the penalty kill. The power play is the area that has fallen off. You had the 6th best power play in the regular season, and you felt more often than not that the power play was going to deliver a goal when you needed one in the regular season. And again, coming into this series, they had scored 11 power play goals. Pretty good, but here they're 1-for-12. And what happens, Ryan, it just seems to me, when the power play is not going, the players who typically produce on the power play become frustrated, and that trickles into their 5-on-5 play. We've made reference with Jack Eichel in that regard. Pavel Dorofeev has no points in the Stanley Cup final. Dorofeev has 10 goals, but obviously it's a big problem for the Golden Knights to not have the power play going. And Ryan, John Tortorella is stepping to the podium right now if you'd like to go to him.
17: All right, let's head downstairs and hear from John Tortorella.
18: This team's been pretty consistent all year defensively. It's gotten a little out of too many recently. How much better do you think you need to be defensively?
19: Oh, I thought we were

0: I don't think we were that bad. First period, we have just a bad bounce over Carter's stick, take a penalty. We don't get that killed, or basically don't get it killed. But that's not the difference tonight.
1: Left side front row, Danny.
2: 23 giveaways tonight, was that the difference?
0: Oh, I don't even count the giveaways. Those giveaways in the sheet, I don't even know what they mean.
1: Right side front row, Paul.
3: John, your team has been able to score a lot of goals this postseason, especially after when you first came in. What has been the key difference in being able to convert some of your shots?
0: I don't know. I mean, how am I going to answer that?
1: Then same row, Jesse.
4: John, what did you think was the difference?
0: Well, I thought we battled back, probably, and I thought our third period was probably our best period. The frustrating part for me is they don't earn their winning goal. You know, it's not so much the turnover. Carter makes a great save, but just after that, we make another mistake and we leave the front of the net. So, yeah. So there are a lot of good minutes in the game. It's just for free. That's a hard one for me in the third period. So we'll regroup and get ready for our next one.
1: Right side, third row, Dan.
5: Yeah, John, I think they're, until the empty net goal, the first four goals were in the slot area. Is there any issue there that you're seeing? I mean, you leave the one open on the winner. Was there any other issue you're seeing in the slot and defending that area?
0: Yeah, on Stahl's goal, I think the one that hit Nabber's glove, we have him, but we let him off the hook. He's killing us in front of the net, Stahl. So we have got to do a better job around the blue. There are people there. The last one, everybody just, it was a bit of a panic. Everybody chased the corner after a turnover. But I know it takes a funny bounce off a Nabber on the wrist shot in, but we've got to do a better job around the blue.
1: We'll go right side, back row.
6: Hi, Coach. With this now being a best of three series, what's important, not just physically, but mentally for your group moving forward?
0: Just getting ready for the next game. Flush this. We worked hard to get back into it. And I thought we had a really good third period. Jack hits the crossbar. We hit a post. But we don't get it done. So we need to flush it, get ready for our next game. I don't think we should be looking any farther than just the next game. So we'll get on the plane tomorrow and get ready to play.
1: Left side, third row, Hannah.
7: Hey, John, you just talked about it a little bit with the issues in front of the net, especially with Stahl. You guys were really, really good about limiting those chances in the first three rounds. Is there a concern here, or is it just self-inflicted injuries that you're not worried about?
0: No, I wouldn't say it's self-inflicted. I'm saying we have to do a better job. You know, he's a big man. He's a good player. That's where he lives. We just got to do a better job. To me, it's not self-inflicted. It's just we've got to be stronger. We've got to win that battle.
1: Take one more. Last row back right side, Eric.
8: John, you need a little more offense from your top line.
0: What's my top line?
8: Eichel.
0: Well, I don't consider – I know Jack doesn't have the goals. He was close tonight. He had the game on his stick on the face-off there, just missed, hits the crossbar, one-timer. I think they're developing chances, but we do need to finish when we have some opportunities.
1: Thanks, John.
9: That was head coach John Tortorella as he addressed the media after tonight's 5-3 loss to the Carolina Hurricanes in Game 4 of the Stanley Cup Final. The series is all tied up at 2 games apiece, and we head to Carolina for Game 5 Thursday, 5 p.m. puck drop in that one, 4 p.m. pregame show. 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It's the Stanley Cup Playoffs on the Vegas Golden Knights Radio Network.
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0: Knight. So all players currently available for the Vegas Golden Knights. No one out due to injury. Let's take a look at the highlights in this game. We go back to the first period, and the Hurricanes opened the scoring after a puck bounced off the end boards and right to Logan Stankoven a minute in.
1: And just one goal in the last 16. Carolina wins the draw. Chatfield shoots it wide. Rebound, score! Backhand rebound for Stankoven. Minute into game four. The Hurricanes strike first. Logan Stankoven.
0: 11th goal of the postseason for Logan Stankoven from Jalen Chatfield and Jackson Blake. 1 minute, 6 seconds into the game, made it 1-0 Carolina. And the Hurricanes extended their lead 2 minutes later when Taylor Hall set up Jackson Blake on the back door.
1: Ehlers, he shoots, save, rebound, McNabb couldn't clear the zone. Looked like he was trying to hand it off to a teammate, it didn't work. Now a backdoor pass, they score! Jackson Blake, just as the penalty time expired. 2-0 Hurricanes, 3.5 minutes into game four.
0: 6th goal of the postseason for Jackson Blake, the assist to Taylor Hall and Nick Ehlers, 3:28 of the first period, 2-0 Carolina. But the Golden Knights would get on the board 4 minutes later after Mark Stone got behind the defense for his 7th goal of the postseason.
1: Drops it backward to Theodore, returns it ahead, finds Stone behind the D, fakes the slapper, cuts in front, and he scores!
0: Mark Stone from Shea Theodore and Braden McNabb, 7:22 of the first period, made it 2-1 Carolina. Because the Golden Knights scored in the first period tonight, make sure you have the McDonald's app downloaded to redeem your free French fries of any size at your local McDonald's tomorrow. However, the Hurricanes would restore their 2-goal lead on a power play goal from Jordan Staal.
1: Up top, Gostisbehere, the left, back to the right circle, Aho backs off. Sends it out high. Wrist shot. Knocked down in front. They score on the rebound. Jordan Staal with goals in all 4 games in the final. Carolina 3, Vegas 1.
0: 6th goal of the postseason for Jordan Staal on the power play from Shane Gostisbehere and Sebastian Aho. 12:48 of the first period. 3-1 Carolina. And then late in the period, Braden McNabb thought he had scored with time winding down, but on review, the puck went in after time expired.
1: Back to Dowd, 5 seconds. Dowd scampering out high, hands it off. Hanifin has to shoot, threw it across. They score! Does it count? The referee signals, good goal! A buzzer beater for Braden McNabb!
2: It's close, but I think it's too late.
3: Here we go.
4: After review, the clock hits zero before it crosses the goal line. Therefore, no goal.
5: Oh, another goal disallowed.
0: So because that goal comes off the board, as it just didn't beat the buzzer, it's 3-1 Carolina after the first period. So they take that lead into the second period, and the Golden Knights made it a 1-goal game for real this time. 4 minutes into the second period on William Carlson's one-time strike.
1: Marner pushes it out. Marner gets a step into the zone, 1-on-2. Navigating right, Anderson gets the loose puck. Centers, they score! William Carlson, set up by Rasmus Anderson, and the Knights are within a goal.
0: Third of the postseason for William Carlson from Rasmus Anderson and Mitch Marner, 4:22 of the second period, 3-2 Carolina. Then late in the period, the Golden Knights tied the game with Brett Howden's 14th goal of the playoffs.
1: Picked up on the right by Jarvis, his pass got tipped. To center it goes Sissons, Howden a 2-on-1, Howden pulls, he shoots, he scores!
0: Brett Howden from Colton Sissons and William Carlson, 17:08 of the second period, tied the game at 3, so we'd head to the third period. A brand new game between the Vegas Golden Knights and the Carolina Hurricanes, but the Hurricanes regained their lead on a broken play goal from Jordan Staal.
1: Hurricanes send it in over the goal. Big dent by Theodore again, turns it over, Jarvis in front, stopped! Oh, what a save! Jarvis stopped by Harden, point blank range! Chance, they score! on his belly.

0: Stahl deflects the loose puck home, and Carolina takes a 4-3 lead.
1: Seventh goal of the postseason for Jordan Stahl. Fifth of the Stanley Cup final from Nick Ehlers. 6:32 of the third period made it 4-3 Carolina. Then, with time winding down and Carter Hart on the bench, Nick Ehlers iced the game with an empty net goal.
0: Hurdle and knocked over by Chatfield. Hurricanes clear the zone. It's going to go down and toward the goal. It's in! Empty net goal for the Hurricanes with a minute to play.
1: Seventh goal of the postseason for Nick Ehlers, an empty netter unassisted. 19:05 of the third period made it 5-3 Carolina, and all that was left in the game was the final call.
0: Hurricanes get the puck, and from center they dump it back in. 5 seconds to go. Game number four is over. The Hurricanes win it 5-3 and tie the series 2-2.
1: There you have it, 5-3 the final. The Carolina Hurricanes defeat the Vegas Golden Knights, tie the series up at 2 games apiece, and Game 5 will go on Thursday. We also know that with this win from the Carolina Hurricanes, there will be a Game 6 in this series. It is guaranteed, and that will be back at T-Mobile Arena on Sunday, June 14th. Hey, Golden Knights fans, a limited number of single-game tickets are available during the 2026 Stanley Cup Final for home games. 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
7: 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The Golden Knights fall 5-3 to the Carolina Hurricanes. Series all tied up at 2 games apiece, with Game 5 Thursday in Carolina, 5 p.m. puck drop, 4 p.m. pregame show. It's a huge one, swing game pivotal in the Stanley Cup Final. Checking in on the text line, 702-876-1340. We're going to take phone calls in just a minute, so hang tight. But we'll check in on the text line here. Andy says, Torts is right. Game-winning goal unearned. We just had 1,000 grade A's on their end that somehow none ended up in the net. And then inexplicably, all five Knights go into the corner on our end, battling and the puck, and hand them a goal. Then they clog the center the remainder of the game, infuriating.
1: Yeah, I mean, listen, I think the reality is Carolina, they were the more desperate team, and I don't generally like to lean into that, but how they started the game, obviously, they were a team on a mission, and that mission was to find a win in this game. And it's not often that, you know, you look at the start of the game, and that's really where it is for me. I think for the Golden Knights, like, they had opportunities. They had opportunities to get pucks out. They were, you know, in situations where they could have and should have and have gotten clears and exits that they've needed before, and it just didn't happen with enough regularity in this game. Now, all that to say, Jordan Staal never quits on a puck. Carolina didn't quit on the play on the game-winning goal for Staal, but the reality is the Golden Knights had the puck on their stick in their own zone looking at an exit. And that is the difference in the game. So I understand the frustration from Torts, especially when he's talking about winning the battle in front of the blue paint. Carolina has been able to score power play goals. Specifically, Jordan Staal has been able to score power play goals in this series because he's a big man that goes to the front of the net, and he's good enough to make plays. He can make deflection plays. He can make plays where he's not moved out from the front of the net. So that's going to be something the Golden Knights are going to have to address and find a solution for as we get deeper into this series. Daryl says penalty kill is too soft. I don't know about that. That's why they keep scoring on their power play. We're not disrupting anything. So all they have to do is set up a shot, and it's a goal. I don't necessarily agree with that in the sense that, you know, I think for the Golden Knights, as their penalty kill wore on in this game, they had a couple of really dangerous looks shorthanded. I do think Jordan Staal in front of the net is a problem, but it's a scenario where it's a bit of a broken play, and Staal's the guy that finds the puck. Like, you have to find a way to be the guy that finds the puck. And sometimes it goes right to your stick. Sometimes you get a bounce. It's positive, good luck, whatever the case may be. And it just went to Jordan Staal. Like, that's the reality. He's a big man. He's hard to move. Carolina Hurricanes are a good team. Richard says, not happy with Hart, has allowed 4 goals every game of the Stanley Cup Final. Again, no power play success, bad turnovers. Where has Eichel been? We are putting ourselves in a hole. It's a tie series, guys. We have to grind more. Okay, a couple of things there from Richard. Not happy with Carter Hart. So I understand the goals against are up there for Carter Hart, and I will flatly admit that in order to win the Stanley Cup, I firmly believe this, you're going to have to find a way to be under 4 goals a game. Like, that's just the reality of it. I said coming into the series, I have been steadfast in this. It's a game where the Golden Knights don't get 4 goals, though they kind of did. Like, Braden McNabb scored. It was a good goal just a hair after the final horn. But the fact of the matter is, like, Vegas created enough opportunities and chances. They actually did put the puck in the back of the net 4 times today. I have every belief in my body that the Golden Knights are going to be able to score goals in this series. Whether it's Anderson, whether it's Bussey, I don't think it matters all that much. However, if you're counting on scoring 4 goals per game, you've got to give up less than 4 goals per game. And so the goals against for Carter Hart, that number has to come down. There's no other way around it. However, even though he's allowing goals, he is making big saves. I mean, like, that's the reality of it, right? So I don't get the sense, and I've been asked this a couple of times, and I'm sure I'm going to answer a phone call on this when we take calls in just a couple of minutes. I don't get the sense Carter Hart isn't going to be in net for the Golden Knights in Game 5. And whether he gives up 4 goals or whatever the case may be, I think he's going to be the guy for the Golden Knights the rest of the way. I just don't get the sense that you're going to Adin Hill unless there's an injury to Carter Hart. I will address Jack Eichel because I think that's going to be a big key for the Golden Knights moving forward, and I want to clue in to something that John Tortorella said. Eichel had chances. There were opportunities for Jack Eichel to imprint on this game, to be the hero, and he hits a couple of posts. He's close. And I firmly believe we're on the cusp of Jack Eichel breaking out. Just like we talked about with Tomáš Hertl earlier on in the playoffs, I think we're there right now with Jack Eichel. All right, take a break. Wrap it up next on the VGK postgame show, presented by Lee's Discount Liquor. It's the Stanley Cup playoffs on the Vegas Golden Knights Radio Network.
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7: Extended postgame show, Fox Sports Las Vegas, 5-3 the final. The Carolina Hurricanes defeat the Vegas Golden Knights, tie up the Stanley Cup final at 2 games apiece. Game 5 Thursday in Carolina, as this series is now a best of 3. 702-876-1340, that's the number. 702-876-1340. If you're a Golden Knights fan, I want to hear from you. The ebbs and flows of a Stanley Cup final. Boy, oh boy. I mean, Game 3 was one of the singular greatest games ever, at least for me, that I've been in the building for in my career. And the Golden Knights are victorious. Everything feels good. And they follow it up with a first period that just wasn't particularly good. Dig themselves a hole, find a way to get even again, and just unable to find the play, the right play, in the third period. So I'm interested to see how people feel about this game. And really, like, let's kind of look at it 4 games now, right? 4 games deep into the Stanley Cup final. Prevailing thoughts, concerns that you have moving forward, as it's now a best of three.
1: to win the Stanley Cup. 702-876-1340, that's the number. Let's bring in Ben. Hey, Ben, how you doing?
16: Hey, Ryan, how's it going?
1: I'm good, buddy.
16: I'm going to take a little bit of a different angle here because I think a lot of people are panicking, and I understand it, right? We're in the Stanley Cup final. This is the time of year where nothing else matters, and this is where this is the entire season accumulated into a seven-game series. My perspective on tonight's game is that Carolina is a really good team. It's one of the best teams in the NHL. They're here for a reason, and I think they understand the assignment. You can't go down 3-1 heading back home. And I'll tell you, like, Carolina looked awesome tonight. Jordan Staal has had an awesome series against the Golden Knights. Logan Stankoven, of course, is going to do his thing. Like, do you want to see the Golden Knights play better? Of course. Could Carter Hart be better? I think so. Like, there's definitely a lot of guys tonight that you can look at and say, that's not their best game by any stretch of the imagination. However, I think you do kind of got to look at it from the perspective of, well, they're playing a very good Carolina Hurricanes team with their backs up against the wall.
1: Yeah, I couldn't agree more. I talk about this all the time, and you know, I know a lot of people aren't like fans when, you know, a team gives up a lead or whatever the case may be, but the fact of the matter is there's a reason the Carolina Hurricanes are in the Stanley Cup final. They're an incredibly good team. They're very deep, they're very balanced. They marched to the Stanley Cup final with just one win in their first three rounds in the postseason. Like, this is a good team. They're not going to just go away quietly. And I think this was their best game of the series, when they needed it the most.
16: Yeah, I think people who were sitting there saying VGK in five, like I did for a minute, I think we were a little too confident just because, again, I mean, Carolina is an incredible hockey team. You know, for Thursday's game five, it's obviously a pivotal, holy cow, I can't even talk anymore. Lost so bad, I can't even talk. Pivotal game five, they got to figure it out. I think they will. You know, I have a ton of confidence in this group. I think that they are a well-balanced group in the sense that they don't get too high, they don't get too low, they understand the assignment. It's a very experienced veteran group, and they don't get overwhelmed by the moment. I'm excited to see how it goes, and can't wait to see you guys at Game 6.
1: All right, good stuff, Ben. Thanks so much for the call. Really appreciate it. 702-876-1340, that's the number. Let's bring in Patrick. Hey, Patrick, how you doing?
17: Good. How are you, man?
1: I'm good.
17: Awesome. I was at the game tonight. There's a couple of things that stood out. I thought we were the better team off the rush. I thought we were the better team 5-on-5. But something that I'm just kind of annoyed with Torts is, like, the line changes constantly. He's always kind of preaching patience with these veterans, and he trusts them 100%. But it's kind of like, you know, sticking with some of these lines, and then towards the end, it's like he's playing the desperate hockey. Like, we're down 2-1 in the series, so... just kind of something I saw at the game tonight.
1: Yeah, I think, to be honest, like, he's trying to find something, right? Like, you're, especially in the third period after surrendering a goal, you're trying to see if you can spark something. I understand putting Marner up there with Eichel and Stone in the moment, but I don't know that I would have pulled Marner away from Carlson and Howden. Like, Mitch Marner's an incredibly conditioned athlete. You had an extra day of rest. I probably would have just double shifted Mitch Marner every second shift, right? So you go between, you go with Marner alongside Eichel and Stone, and then Marner with his normal line. So that's kind of what I would have liked to have seen instead of kind of changing all three lines, especially because that line scored two goals in this game, right? Like, they were incredibly productive. So I hear what you're saying.
17: Yeah, and like I said, like, I felt like we were the better team 5-on-5. Those penalties kind of set us back too far. Off the rush, we looked great. But Carolina just, they were playing desperate, and they took advantage of their chances, and they kind of, my opinion, stole that one a little bit. Now, they're a great team, like you said. I just, these last four games, I just felt like once we kind of found our game, we were the better team, hands down.
1: Yeah. Yeah, thanks for the call, Patrick. Really appreciate it. Thank you. 702-876-1340. That's the number. Let's bring in Tony. Hey, Tony, how you doing?
18: Yeah. Good.
19: Tony, you're on the air.
18: Oh, okay.
1: Oh, boy, did we lose Tony? Oh, we lost Tony. Hey, Tony, call back. 702-876-1340. Tony, if you can hear me, you are no longer on the air. You dropped, so pick up the phone again, dial the number again, 702-876-1340. All right, let's bring in Mike. Hey, Mike, how you doing?
20: Up the queue we go. I certainly am not as disappointed as I would have been night before last if we had blown that game. But I do want to use whatever time I have here to ask you a very important question. It seems to me that people are now aiming for the backboard as opposed to the net when they're shooting from around or near the blue line. Do you feel that way, or do you notice a change coming about?
1: I don't.
20: Okay.
1: Yeah, I don't necessarily buy that too much. Like, obviously, the Theodore one, he's just trying to throw the puck to the front, to the net, because it's double overtime, and maybe you get a bounce, you did. The first goal of the game for Logan Stankoven, like, listen, did Jalen Chatfield throw the puck along the backboards intentionally? Maybe, but I don't necessarily think he was looking to set up Stankoven, banking on the idea or the fact that Carter Hart would just miss the puck. I think he's just trying to extend the shift in the offensive zone. That's what Carolina does. They hold pucks in the offensive zone. They throw pucks toward the front of the net from everywhere. I don't think that there's a concerted effort to shoot wide intentionally, looking to make hope plays.
20: Okay. It just seems to me that maybe next season we'll have teams practice throwing the puck off of the backboard and putting people in the right position to tap it in. I don't know if that'll ever happen or not. I seemed to notice it a little bit more than I thought I would. Also, just a word to the wise, it looks like Saturday will be the last practice at City National Arena of the season, and I urge people not to try to get there at 10:45 or 11 o'clock. As a veteran of practice, it's not fun to watch people just pile in and then squeeze together at those practices. So, just a heads up, if you're going to go to practice on Saturday, please try to go a little early. That's all. We'll see you before that. I'll hear you before that, and hopefully it'll be after a victory.
1: All right, good stuff, Mike. Thanks so much for the call. Really appreciate it. 702-876-1340. That's the number. Again, if you dropped earlier, Tony in Montreal, give us a call back. Again, 702-876-1340. All right, let's bring in Keith. Hey, Keith, how you doing?
0: All right, boss, how are you?
1: I'm good.
0: Good. So you know what? I got nothing great to add, but all I want to say is we're a great team. We're playing a great team. We have what it takes to deal with adversity. The team knows what they're doing. The one thing that I get a little suspicious of every once in a while is every Stanley Cup final, this wicked backup goaltender thing starts to throw a real monkey wrench in all the plan. So you got to hope that the team is watching some tape, watching some reels, and hopefully after today's game, they got a little bit more used to him. Hopefully they can figure out the secret sauce. We were going back to Carolina anyway. We're a team. We're a town full of prosperity and positivity. We're going to root our boys back there, and we're going to root for our boys to come back. And we're going to bring back the cup here, back in game 6. Let's go back to Carolina and get a big win. Let's go Knights!
1: All right, good stuff, Keith. Thanks for the call. Really appreciate it. Good energy, too. Fantastic. Well done. 702-876-1340. Let's bring Tony in. Hey, Tony, how you doing? Hey, Tony, you're on the air.
21: I think they played with desperation. I know you don't like that term. I'm not sure why, but they knew what was on the line tonight. Mm-hmm. We played with less than enthusiasm in that first period, and it's an attitude that's crept in all season long of, you know, oh, we can overcome it. We'll overcome it. And I had a couple of Carolina fans in front of me, and you know, once we got down 2 goals, I told them, okay, now the game's going to start. And sure enough, that's when we started picking up. One of a phrase that was used, we have these brain farts throughout the periods where we are showing that we're better position for position, but then there's that 30 seconds in a period, every period, where they just, I don't know, squirrel, and you know, the Shea Theodore turnover is a perfect example of it. I mean, you know, any other time you're moving that puck, you know, east and west, not north and south, and it goes right into the chest of Carolina, drops down for a one-timer. Hart makes the save, and then after that, it's chaos. Everybody's throwing bodies around, and yeah, the puck goes in the net. The other thing I noticed on our power plays, when we come into the zone with speed, we're breaking their line. We're getting pucks in. But when we try and dump past that line, that's when we're losing it and we're not getting any cycle in and no shots. And, you know, someone please find Jack Eichel. Find the real Jack Eichel. Tonight I thought for sure tonight was going to be a night that Jack was going to break out. Yeah. But
2: yeah.
21: He's at, what, 5 shots now or 6 shots now for this series?
1: He hit two posts in this game, right? So but, probably in yeah, and around but it offensively.
21: You know, make
1: I,
21: him.
1: I know it doesn't go in. It has a goal come off the board in the last game, too. Like, I guess the point that I'm trying to make, Tony, and thanks for the call, is that there's opportunity there for Jack Eichel, right? He's in and around it. Just like we were talking about with Tomáš Hertl when he finally broke through, there have been chances, there have been opportunities, there have been real close calls for Jack Eichel. So, you know, I understand you need more from him. That's the reality of the situation. Like, the Golden Knights are going to go... I think the Golden Knights need Jack Eichel to put the puck in the back of the net and to drive offense in order to win the Stanley Cup. That's a fair statement, 100%. However, looking at a game like this tonight where Jack had multiple opportunities coming off of a game where he had a goal disallowed due to goalie interference, like, he's in and around the net. I do believe he's on the cusp of breaking out. All right, take a break. Rita, Tony, Daryl, stay on the line. 702-876-1340 if you want to join them, taking more phone calls on the other side of it. It's the extended postgame show on Fox Sports Las Vegas.
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5: Extended postgame show, Fox Sports Las Vegas, 5-3 the final. Carolina defeats Vegas, ties the series up at 2 games apiece. Game 5 Thursday, 5 p.m. in Carolina. It's a best of 3 now. Stakes are never higher in the Stanley Cup Final. Okay, 702-876-1340, that's the number. Let's bring in Rita. Hey, Rita, how you doing?
6: Oh, I'm pretty good. First thing, and I agree with you, I don't think Torch is going to do it, but I've been kind of thinking it might be time to put Hill in. I know he's not going to, but that's just my thought on it.
5: Yeah.
6: But the only other thing is, like I said, the only thing I was worried about was we'd have to win at 6 instead of 7. And evidently that's what we're going to do. No biggie. I mean, I'd rather have won, but like you said, it's tied 2-2. I'm not in the panic mode. Besides, they love it because, you know, all those people that said nobody was going to watch, evidently the ratings are through the roof, so those people can... I don't know, touch grass, I guess. And one last thing, I didn't do this after the last game, so this loss is pretty much my fault. But listen up, VGK guys. I love you. We all love you, but you got to get pissed off. And I mean really pissed off. You come in pissed off, you put your foot on your throat and don't let up. Pissed off VGK is a good VGK. Stomp there. You know what? You have a good night, Ryan.
5: All right, thanks so much for the call, Rita. Really appreciate it. Let's go back out to the phone lines. Bring in Tony. Hey, Tony, how you doing?
7: Yeah, I'm doing very well. Sorry about that call earlier. I just want to say a couple of things. I know that it's tough to lose, and I got to say there's a couple of things that I noticed. I don't really like the refereeing in the NHL playoffs this year, especially what I saw in other series. I won't start mentioning what series, but you know what I'm talking about. When a referee in the NHL gives one team 7 penalties in a game, you know there's something wrong with that type of calling. That's an interference with the game. Tonight, you know, you have this goal that goes in at the zero mark. You know, that goal in any other times, I don't know. I can't say, I know that they've got this micromanagement with a camera over the net. You know, that was to me, that's a great goal. That was an amazing pass. And, you know, all of these goals that Vegas has had bad luck, that the goal that you jam the net and then it's not a goal because of some other issue. And then the next night, the same Carolina player does the exact same thing and it's considered a goal. When I was a kid, I learned from Yvon Cornoyer when I was an 8-year-old playing hockey. I asked him, how do you score these goals close in the net? He said, if the puck is in front of you and your hockey stick is in the crease and the puck is on your stick, you could push that goalie right into the net. You can push the puck and you could push his feet right into the net. That's the way I learned how to play hockey. And I played at a high enough level that that's the way I teach it. So those goals where you're pushing the puck and the goalie is on top of it and he happens to go in the net, that's a goal. So all I want to say is, to win a Stanley Cup, you have to win 16 games. And those 16 games are 16, professional football championship games. If you're at the Super Bowl, you got to win one game, one Super Bowl game. I know you got to win a bunch of games before you get there, but imagine you have to win that cup 16 times. You have to win 16 times. And that's what it comes out to. And I did a quick calculation. I don't like the word metrics because I'm an old guy. We called them stats in the old days, just statistics. When you see guys, and a lot of people are complaining, I heard one of the callers say that Theodore made a mistake. Well, let me tell you something. Theodore is a master defenseman. He's a genius on the defense. He can play defense and he can score goals. And any team in the NHL right now watching him would take him in a heartbeat. And you have to understand, you do about 40 shifts in a game if you're a top-line player. If you're playing 30 minutes, you might be playing 50 shifts. And if you're doing 40 shifts at 200 feet, you're close to 8,000 feet. That's a mile and a half that you're skating. A mile and a half in a short period of time, and you're getting body checked, and you're getting slammed, and you've been doing this for weeks now. So you're at a 0-0 right now. It's 0-0. Just because you win two in the opponent rank doesn't mean you're going to come home and slam them and just beat them. Hockey is an attrition. It's a war of attrition. And hockey is a tough sport, and it takes a lot to win those games. But I think that if Vegas keeps attacking the net like they did, they had multiple chances. That goalie was quite lucky tonight. He made stops when he didn't even know he was, and sometimes we say in hockey he might have a horseshoe somewhere hidden up his body crevices, because that goalie was quite lucky tonight. And I'll tell you one thing, Torts keep going, Marmer keep going, Stone keep going, Boys keep going, and Carter Hart, you're amazing. Don't let anybody detract you from the goal of winning the ring. So I tell the Boys and I tell Torts, bring the ring. Bring the ring back to Vegas. You guys deserve it much more than the pretender Carolina team, which are a pretender team playing a trap. They're playing a trap. You guys can beat the trap. That's all. That's my call, guys.
8: All right. Appreciate it, Tony. Thanks for it. 702-876-1340. Let's bring in Daryl. Hey, Daryl, how you doing?
9: Hey, Ryan, how's it going?
8: I'm good, buddy.
9: All right. Calling all the way from New York City, as I call you every night, every day. For the last couple of weeks, it was disappointing tonight. But no, I did not take a pill for my anxiety. I was confident all the way through, even though we lost this game. And what was I going to say? What do you make of the power play?
8: I mean, I think it needs to be better. It's
9: tough
8: because I feel like today more so than Game 3, I liked the puck movement. I liked their ability to kind of extend plays and not let Carolina off the hook, but I just don't think there was enough of a shot mentality early on the early power plays. There were in the back half of the game, but yeah, I mean, the reality is, like, they've got one power play goal in the Stanley Cup Final. They need to be better. Exactly. They need to find a way to make that a difference maker for them the rest of the way.
9: And we have to do somehow overcome the monster called Jordan Staal. The guy, I've never seen anybody so good on faceoffs.
8: Mm. Yeah, he's
9: phenomenal.
8: Yeah, he's a great player.
9: Jordan Staal, and the last thing I want to say is 22 turnovers. I think they said we had, or 24 turnovers. That's more turnovers than a bakery. More terms than a bakery. I mean, this is ridiculous.
8: Yeah, Daryl, thanks for the call. I mean, are they true turnovers? Torts kind of balked at it, to be honest. Like, I don't know that the number of turnovers really on the score sheet is representative of what happened, but that's not to say the Golden Knights didn't turn the puck over. They did, right? Like, the second goal of the game for Jackson Blake is a turnover by the Vegas Golden Knights directly off of a turnover. Game-winning goal is not directly off of a turnover, but more or less an extension of a turnover. So there were certainly turnovers that impacted the way that this game ended for the Vegas Golden Knights, and that is something they're going to need to shore up as we get, again, deeper and deeper into this series. Let's go back out to the phone lines, bring in Scott. Hey, Scott, how you doing? Hey, Scott, you're on the air, buddy.
10: Hey, Ryan, good evening. So, I thought you said it best after game two. It's not meant to be easy. And I thought you're absolutely right. But that said, there are times we're making it needlessly easy on them. And while I'm impressed with the way we came back, not only the way we played in the second period, but I was in section 14 where OB had a crystal clear view of the offensive zone, and they did everything right but score. But these turnovers, some of them are forced. They're maddening, they're frustrating, and I know that I know no one wants to do it. I know the game looks a hell of a lot easier from the stands than it is to play. I never seen it described in my life, but it's still maddening, and I don't know how you feel about that.
8: Yeah, I mean, I think that it certainly – I can understand why it's frustrating, right? Like, turn pucks over, they end up in the back of your net. It feels like you're giving away offense for free. Like, I get it. Torch was frustrated by it in his post-game commentary. However, again, like, I can't divorce the impact Carolina does have on making or forcing those plays, right? Like, if Carolina wasn't pressuring Vegas and it was easy to move pucks up the ice, then the Golden Knights probably wouldn't turn pucks over. And so, like, I have a hard time just leaning into it being completely self-inflicted, because there is another team on the ice. They are doing things that are forcing situations and forcing the hand of the Golden Knights. So it's a game of mistakes. Like, that's what hockey is, right? Like, it's a game of mistakes. The Golden Knights quite literally won a game in game number 3 off of a shot that was not going toward the goal, that bounced off of the end boards, off of a Carolina player, off the goaltender's skate and in. It's a game of mistakes and a game of weird bounces, and I understand the frustration, but sometimes that's hockey.
10: No, let's give Howard and credit for the play he made to set up that goal. So just as you're talking about the plays Carolina made, to force errors and then to convert, even though the Shea's shot was, you know, a lucky bounce, but Howard's play behind the net and getting it to the point was not lucky. That was good.
8: Yeah, for sure. I think over the course of a 7-game series, there's going to be some moments, right? There's going to be some plays that are really consequential. And for the most part, through 2 games, right, Carolina's made a couple, Vegas has made a couple, and I think 2-2 is about right for what we've seen through 4 games.
10: What do you think happens to Carolina?
8: Oh, I don't want to skirt the question, Scott. But could you tell me what you think's going to happen? Because I don't know what's going to happen. This series has been bananas. Like, it's been wild, right? No lead is safe. No team's been able to, like, just kind of cruise to a victory when they get an early lead in the game. I have no idea. And that's the beauty of the Stanley Cup Final. It's been tremendous. The hockey's been fantastic. It's been up and down and bringing in, I would argue, more new hockey fans. But if anyone tells you they know what's going to happen, they're selling you a bill of goods, because no one knows what's going to happen in this series.
10: And I'm not going to try myself, because 55 years of hockey watching, and I don't have any idea. That's why I asked you. But
8: yeah,
10: obviously, yeah. I don't think there's an intelligent answer.
8: Yeah, thanks for the call, Scott. Really appreciate it. Let's sneak in one more phone call. Let's bring in Zach. Hey, Zach, how you doing?
11: Good, Ryan. How are you?
8: I'm good.
11: I got 2 things for you. First, is more for everyone here in the Valley. There's 1 more game at T-Mobile this season, and I want to just say to everyone here in Vegas, Henderson, you know, come down to Toshiba Plaza. Let's pack that place, because we're either going to have a chance to win our second championship, or we're going to need to rally to get another game for a chance to win our second championship. So hopefully everybody can come out and come down to Toshiba Plaza to watch the game right outside the arena, because it should be a great atmosphere. So that's my first thing. Call out to everybody. Second thing,
8: love it.
11: I feel like this game was a little bit more in Carolina's wheelhouse of the way that they played to get to the final, where they, you know, didn't let up a lot of chances, a lot of danger. And my question for you is, do you think that kind of maybe finding that rhythm a little bit more in the final, does that give Carolina a little bit more confidence going into these potential last 3 games, that they were able to kind of get back to that form that got them to an 8-1 or 12-1 record coming into this series? Thanks for your time. Look forward to hearing your answer.
8: Yeah, thanks for the call, Zach. I think that there's a couple of things at play for Carolina. Number one, they were incredibly desperate, right? They don't want to go down 3-1 in this series. So I think you got Carolina's best, most complete 60-minute game here tonight. That all being said, I think the extra day of rest helps Carolina. And not to say that it doesn't help the Golden Knights, but Carolina, the way that they play, and you pointed it out, they press and they press and they press and they press. And then if they're not aggressive enough, they dial up the aggression even more. Like, that's how they play. And when you are going every other game, when you have a situation like the first three games or so of this Stanley Cup final with travel, all of those things, I think that you can get a little bit of gas out of the tank for Carolina, so to speak. So I do think that there was something to be said about the extra bit of rest for Carolina being a benefit. I also don't think the Golden Knights were particularly sharp coming off of that extra day of rest in this one. So I don't know. We'll see. It was a really good game from Carolina. I don't want to take anything away from them. They came into this game tonight, and they won it. They made more plays. They won the game. So you got to tip your cap to them, right? That all being said, for the Golden Knights, they've got to regroup, and that's what the Stanley Cup Final is all about. It's all about taking punches and finding a way to counterattack, counterpunch as you get deeper and deeper into a series. Golden Knights have been tremendous at putting the pressure on the opposition instead of having to face the pressure, meaning they have not trailed yet in this series in terms of the series lead. They led 1-0. They led 2-1. So hopefully for the Golden Knights, that trend continues, and they can come home for Game 6 leading 3-2 with an opportunity to win the Stanley Cup. All right, we'll take a break. Wrap it up next on the Extended Postgame Show. It's Fox Sports Las Vegas.
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5: Wrapping it up here, extended postgame show, Fox Sports Las Vegas. 5-3 the final. The Carolina Hurricanes defeat the Vegas Golden Knights, take game number 4, tie the series 2 games apiece. And now it's a best of 3. For the Golden Knights, they have been excellent at getting the upper hand and being in control of the series. They led 1-0. They led 2-1. Now they'll look to take a 3-2 series lead with an opportunity to win the Stanley Cup Sunday at home in game number 6. But in order to get there, they're going to have to come with their best game, right? The desperation that Carolina had in this game today to avoid going down 3-1, the Golden Knights absolutely need to bring to game number 5 on the road in Carolina. It's not going to be easy. It's not supposed to be easy, but that is what's ahead for the Vegas Golden Knights. It's going to do it for us here on the extended postgame show. Thanks to Joe Costa back in studio, keeping us on the air, making sure everything sounds great. And thanks to you, our listeners, our callers, our texters. 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
17: Yeah, I don't even know how I would play it.
18: Sure, there's tape.
17: Yeah, I don't have a tape player anymore.
18: You know, you could buy one of them. Plenty of antique.
17: You know, kids don't know when we used to get our cars, we used to get them without stereos. And then we'd go to the local stereo shop and just really pimp out our car stereo and woofers and all kinds of stuff. Oh, it was great.
18: All right, I'm going to ask the, I'm going to poll the electorate here. We've got Ian and Mary and Steve DeSager. When Arnie Spanner uses some phraseology like pimp this out, how does that make you respond viscerally?
19: Uncomfortable. That makes me feel
18: all three of you at the same time. What? There was no hesitation.
19: Yeah, we all just said the word uncomfortable all together.
17: Really?
20: I just thought about pimp my ride, not gonna lie.

0: See, there you go. All right. Very specific term and part of our cultural history in terms of television. And what a great show that was, right?
1: Shout out Exhibit.
0: All those things, Exhibit gave us a glimpse into what was really possible.
2: Mike, you remember doing that to your car, get like a Blaupunkt or something?
0: We did have to get, I lived on the south side of Chicago. We did get one of those removable CD/tape pieces that you would take out of your interior and lock in your trunk if you went to the movies.
2: Exactly. That was for the rich people, yeah.
0: Again, with the rich people. I don't even know what to do with them anymore. Thank you for that crowd participation, doing crowd work, and I knew it would respond brilliantly. I didn't even count to three, like all three of them at the same time.
2: I don't know why that made everybody uncomfortable.
3: Uncomfortable.
0: No hesitation. Not even a different word. We didn't have to go thesaurus on this.
2: What did you
4: do
2: drive
4: you
2: back
4: how
2: in
4: Arnie
2: the day?
4: Arnie can unify the country.
0: How about that? Maybe you should run for office.
3: That's a good point.
2: I am thinking about it. Don't
0: either uniting them against weird picks or takes, and then stories like that.
4: Well, apparently your weird picks or takes don't matter because your record is not what you run on anymore. It's just the fame. Anybody can say they're thinking about running. Arnie could certainly join that crew.
2: Oh, yeah.
3: Uniting Democrats and Republicans alike.
0: The Arnie Party.
2: What did you drive back in the day, Mike? What was your wheel?
0: We shared an Escort.
2: Oh, gosh. So you didn't have anything.
0: As I said, we were not rich. My dad was a Chicago policeman.
2: You ready for this?
0: Hustled extra gigs, and mom was a homemaker who then ran the salad room for a VFW.
4: Ask him where
0: he
4: lived in L.A.
0: Where did you live in L.A., Arnie?
2: The slums.
4: Sure.
2: Yeah.
4: Be true.
2: I lived in Brentwood, but we came from the Bronx before we went to Brentwood.
0: Oh, no. See, now we open up all sorts of jokes related to this NBA Finals. What we think of.
4: Brentwood, the gated community where Alfred Hitchcock used to live.
0: Yeah.
4: Yeah.
5: The slums.
0: Not the only famous guy from Brentwood. At Stinkin' Genius 1, at Swollen Dome, where
4: you
0: find me.
4: Who might you be talking about?
0: Oh, and we're going to commemorate.
4: Somebody who visited Chicago, perhaps?
0: Yeah.
4: Particular day in summer?
0: Yeah. Remember, I remember an NBA Finals game where the actual game was relegated to
4: the
0: bottom
4: news,
0: right.
4: News helicopters were over Brentwood that night. Knicks, Rockets, 1994.
0: It's like you couldn't even pick out that it was Patrick Ewing and Hakeem Olajuwon beating each other.
4: No, that was just down in the corner of the screen.
0: Down in the corner of the screen.
4: This mere itty-bitty thing called the NBA Finals going on while the OJ chase had concluded.
0: June 17th, if I recall correctly.
4: They have made a documentary out of that because that was also the first day of the World Cup or first week of the World Cup, something around there where Germany played at Soldier Field.
0: See, there you go.
3: What was even the lead that day? I mean, it had to be the OJ chase, I guess.
2: Of course. Yeah, absolutely.
0: And in other
3: bad
0: news,
3: amount of sports happening at once.
0: NBA Finals. Hey, if you missed any of today's show, catch out the podcast. Ian, Mary, get it together right after we get off the air. Search Jason Smith, Mike Harmon, Parenthetical, Arnie Spanier, wherever you get your podcast. 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Tell us what's good, what's bad. Evangelize for us, will you? Again, search Jason Smith, Mike Harmon, wherever you get your podcast. You'll find today's full show and the best of version posted right after we get off the air. So as we watch this series roll, something I alluded to a little bit earlier, like all of the, hey, it's done after two games. No, certainly we're talking tweaks. We're talking change and tactics and losing two games at home. Coming back, unprecedented. Obviously, all of these things, they are the facts in evidence. They are indisputable, as it were. But both those games were in the balance in the final minutes, Arnie. As opposed to the Knicks running away and hiding virtually every game of the Eastern Conference
2: right,
0: playoffs.
2: But that doesn't make a difference. That doesn't make a difference because just because they were crushing everybody else, they still did take the first two games on the road. When you do that, series done, and they should have come out because of the nostalgia that there was no games in the finals in New York since 1999. The place should have been electric, a lot more boisterous than it was, at least I thought. I know the guys on the air were saying how crazy it was there, but I really wanted it nuts, and I just don't think it had that.
0: Well,
2: type
0: maybe
2: of
0: you needed to turn your volume up to 100, like you referenced a little bit earlier. Maybe this was you not spending your money wisely on subwoofers and things of such nature.
2: Yeah, exactly. No, I just I really wish we can get the regular New York Knicks fans in the garden, but that's just not going to happen, and you just have to deal with it. It's just too bad that the prices have gone through the roof. It's just out of hand. Though it did come down before tip off. They were cut in half or even more than that.
0: Right,
2: Mike,
0: but as I've tried to explain the secondary ticket market to you, you know, I would do the Rob Parker's this thing on, but I don't think tapping the microphone is really good for business. is the idea that you go into a marketplace, like say you want to sell your car, right? You go into whatever marketplace you're going to use and you put up a price. Guess what? If there are other exemplars of said car in the marketplace of similar condition, you set a market price.
2: Mike, in 1999, I could have gotten to the NBA Finals for $60.
0: That's great. It's not 1999.
2: No, but that's...
0: No. But this is... this.
2: Now it's $10,000.
0: So what?
2: Crazy. Yeah.
0: That's life. Go buy a car. Go buy a used car. Try to buy a piece of property.
2: If
0: anywhere.
2: I knew it was going to be that, I would have bought four Mustang convertibles back in the day.
0: Well, but you didn't.
2: For $8,000
0: a piece. But the point is, the marketplace changes, the sentimentality of a city, and, you know, as you say, the tri-state area, if we're going to do that, and we include all those people,
2: yes,
0: and the millions, and you add it up. Not to mention, it's the Knicks, a global brand. It is the NBA Finals are always a destination for certain sports fans that travel from abroad, right?
2: It was like $500,000 for two courtside seats. What are you, nuts?
0: That's just your opinion, man. I'm
2: quoting Lebowski at you now. I mean, what are you, crazy?
0: It's what the market will bear.
2: What the market will bear? I feel like I'm trying to buy a house in Malibu for
0: crying
2: out loud.
0: But that's the thing. You've got 18,000 and change in terms of seats in the arena. You have a lot more people that want to go. We do this with the Super Bowl every year. We're doing it with the World Cup. There's a lot of people on this globe that want to go to a World Cup game. Now, based on certain political things afoot, we can't even get one of the most qualified referees into the country, which is a whole other story.
2: I saw that, yeah.
0: That's percolating in the background. But the point being, you've got a lot of folks that have just said, you know what, I'm not going to travel. So the market has changed. Under normal circumstances, normal travel, no skirmishes, dust-ups,
2: World Cup
0: whatever.
2: Tickets aren't that bad to get here.
0: Didn't you? You were just telling me that $1,000 was unreasonable.
2: Well, I mean, for World Cup, we have a lot of people traveling. I think Brazil's out here. We have some interesting teams. That's why I think there's will be a lot of people that want to go ahead and see it. That's why it's
0: Arnie,
2: so high.
0: Arnie, it's a matter of zeros here, okay? Where we're talking about in the greater New York area alone, let alone the rest of this great country we call the United States of America, where they're, what, 350-ish? Depending on how much you believe surveys, give or take 5%, 10%.
2: That's it? It's only 350?
0: I don't know. What? Yeah. So let's round it up to 400. Okay, so there's 400 million. There's 18,000 seats for at most three games. You're not going to tell me that the market economy is going to inflate the secondary market for people that are dying to do this after 27 years? To think that you're going to be able to walk in, even if you do the rate of inflation from what a 1999 ticket was to now and do your rate of inflation. If you think that's the way the market works in these things, I got sad news for you. And the reality is you either go or you don't. Buy a TV or don't. But to then blame a team's lethargic effort on, well, the fans weren't loud enough. Because I saw...
2: No, I'm not blaming it on that.
0: No. I'm saying this is more than just you. I'm megaphoning what you said to a larger degree. The real fans. Because you had a bunch of folks leaving the garden going, the real fans would have been much louder. And it would have been more difficult place to play.
2: That's true.
0: Okay, but the players still have to play. So what was wrong with the Knicks? They weren't inspired enough? They didn't cheer loud enough like it was Hulk Hogan in WrestleMania 1 at the Garden?
2: No, they came out
0: flat. Is that what we're doing?
2: They came out flat in the game, and they came out flat in the second half. And
0: That's because of what? The energy in the crowd?
2: No, but that's just the reason you asked me what the energy was.
0: No, that's an excuse. There's a difference.
2: Excuse, huh? There'll be no excuse tomorrow, I promise you that, Mike. 100%.
0: All of a sudden, everything's just going to go back to what you think the rightful order of the
2: universe. We did win 15 games in a row. I don't know if you've been watching basketball.
0: No, and that's great.
2: First time?
0: You had done that.
2: First time watching?
0: No. You had won 15
2: right.
0: in a row.
2: Okay, well, we were eventually going to lose a game, Mike.
0: Yeah, that's not what I heard from all you Knicks fans. That's not what we heard in that spot that was played from Sunday night. I fear no man.
2: I think that was before the series. I said that.
0: All right. Well, you know,
2: and I still don't feel that. I still fear no man, no team.
0: But again,
2: right now.
0: The point being, the way the first two games and look, wins, losses, right? Process doesn't matter. But the reality is, it's not like you guys went and blew them away.
2: What do you
0: in game two? You gave up a 14. What?
3: That was not before the series, by the way. That was definitely after game two.
0: Thank you, Ian Roddy, who was your producer on Sunday night, alongside
2: throw me under the bus. Yeah.
0: Well,
2: I was going to say, what are you, the coach of Cleveland? Theoretically, we're winning this series.
0: No, but the point is, yes, those games were lost, but it's not like they went out and got embarrassed by a 30-point margin to where this has not been a contest. Because that was the narrative coming out of those two games. Ah, they're going to lay down and roll over and die.
2: Did
0: you not watch these two games?
2: It was on the road. That is pretty impressive.
0: I'm not saying it's not. Wins are wins. But let's actually go back and study what we watched in those games. They were a long grind to those 48 minutes.
2: We watched a team who was underdog go into the road and beat and win two games against the team that should have won. That's what we saw.
0: At Stinkin' Genius 1.
2: Yeah.
0: Where you find him in the Twitterverse.
2: You're going to hate life when the Knicks win it all. I know that.
0: I might hate life right now. Find me over at Swollen Dome. Now let's send it to a guy who loves his life and everything he does here.
2: I'll make him miserable on Sundays.
0: It's Steve DeSager.
4: I adore my life, except for those 3 hours on Sunday night. No,
2: and Saturday, I'm going to work this Saturday,
4: Oh, you
2: too.
4: Are filling in this weekend as well.
2: I'm going to make
4: yeah,
2: you miserable Saturday.
4: Yeah, what's going on Saturday? Do we have any basketball or anything? Oh! We got a Saturday Knicks game in
2: That's
4: San Antonio,
2: right.
4: Game 5. Something
2: That's
4: going
2: right.
4: on. As far as high prices, by the way, I believe the face value for the World Cup tickets in L.A. was like $180 upstairs, something like that. Mm-hmm. But that was only if you won the lottery to be able to purchase. Most people did not. So current price, at least $1,000 for each of the two U.S. games.
2: Wow.
4: That's Ticketmaster. That's not like Joe on the corner saying in a whisper, hey, come here, I got two seats for you. This is almost... And then FIFA has its official channels for resale where they already made money off the original sale and they're taking another 10 to 15% off the markup on the resale on the same site.
0: Double dip, baby.
2: There you go.
4: And even the Switzerland game, a week after the U.S. opener, same stadium. It's about $500 to see him play Bosnia. The World Cup prices are just astounding.
2: We got Brazil out here.
4: Because that's not 1 week. That's a full month. And I'm going to go Arnie for a second. Do you know it was $40 at the Rose Bowl to see a first-round World Cup game back in the 90s? Just for the record.
2: Wow.
4: Stanley Cup Final Game 4 was tonight in Vegas, and Carolina led 2-0 in the first 3.5 minutes. Eventually, 5-3 Hurricanes the final to tie that series 2 games apiece. Incredible video from Raleigh where the game was not tonight, and yet it was full. Everyone wearing red and cheering for the Hurricanes, watching the game on a big screen. Sold out at their hockey arena as the game went on in Vegas. NBA Finals Game 4 is Wednesday. In the WNBA, victories for Golden State and Atlanta. Minnesota won its 8th in a row. Cleveland Browns Pro Bowl guard Joel Bitonio retired after 12 seasons. The Browns say they're not likely to name a starting quarterback this week after minicamp ends, Deshaun Watson or Shedeur Sanders. The Bengals restructured the contract of quarterback Joe Burrow, freeing up cap space. And Ravens defensive end Calais Campbell says this season will likely be his last, his 19th in the NFL. The former Arizona Cardinal turns 40 in September. Speaking of in their 40s, Serena Williams won her first-round doubles match in London after 4 years off. Her next match is Thursday there. Next week, she'll play in Berlin. U.S. women's soccer won its second exhibition in Brazil, 1-0 on an own goal. The Americans had lost there on Saturday, 2-1. Tonight, there were 8 red cards against Brazil, including against the coaching staff, including 2 that got kicked out after the final whistle. Attendance was 55,000. The U.S. men opened their World Cup schedule in L.A. this Friday night on Fox TV against Paraguay, and then the Americans play in Seattle the next week versus Australia. Well, we can update the ball game that's going on in Vegas. The A's are playing there at their AAA stadium all week. The A's have actually won 7-5. Is that a normal score? This can't be. Is this? Yes, actually 7-5 was the final against the Milwaukee Brewers. The A's did hit 5 home runs in the first 6 innings, and there was no scoring for either side after that. The Angels were 10-1 winners against the Houston Astros, and Reds at Padres is tied 2-2 bottom of the ninth. Reds trying to end a 5-game losing streak. And the Nationals lead bottom of the eighth at San Francisco 5-2. Wins for Colorado and Kansas City at home, and for the White Sox, who won on a 10th inning homer 6-5 over Atlanta. Back to you.
0: Put it on the board. Yes. Thanks, Steve. At Steve DeSager at the news desk. We've got Mary and Ian monitoring us to make sure we don't go too completely off the rails. Although, whenever my guy sits in for Jason Smith, I have to work a little harder at that as well. Get that lean in like I'm working in the low post against Cat.
2: Oh, man.
0: He's Arnie Spanier at Stick of Genius 1. Find me over at Swollen Dome. Coming up next, we turn our attention to the National Football League. Want to talk some football, Arnie?
2: Let's do it.
0: Let's go to the NFC North, where a wide receiver has high praise for his new quarterback. Is it a new world order? In the North. We'll talk about it next year on Fox.
1: 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You want to see Harmon's Cavs? 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

0: dance on, Arnie.
1: Let's
0: go. Hey. Arnie Spann, you're in for Jason Smith. I'm Mike Harmon, the Jason Smith Show with me, Mike Harmon, here every night, 7 to 11 Pacific. You hear Arnie on the weekend. He's going to be on Saturday night. Hear him live and die with each call, non-call, missed shot, and the chaos that ensues. I had the Spurs in six, so we'll see.
1: Of course you did.
0: What?
1: Spurs in six.
0: And if I'm wrong, I'm wrong. I own it. Because guess what? We make a lot of picks. That's okay. I would just join your long trash heap of missed picks and opportunities.
1: Wow. From now on, if you get your picks wrong, you should be fired. That's the rules.
0: You had a good run. As would I have. Hey, yeah. I'm not picking on you. I'm saying all of us. We say open mouth, say things. And ultimately, they've got to go and do that pesky thing. What is it? Oh, yeah, playing the games. But one of the highlights of the NFL, now we're into the mini camps and all of that. You heard Steve's update. The Cleveland Browns battle for quarterback will continue. But also in Minnesota, they've gotten a little bit of an interesting addition with Kyler Murray coming in. And you already had J.J. McCarthy, who's spoken boldly and proudly about his acumen and expectations for the year. But Justin Jefferson backing Kyler Murray. He understands the game, talking about some early rapport that they're building. Now, Kyler Murray's a guy, look, I'm a fire plug of a man. So anytime there's a little bit of an underside, why do I like your point guard? I'm a big Jalen Brunson fan.
1: Right.
0: I'm built very similarly. Big trunk. But the idea being that for Kyler Murray, we've had a lot of fast starts to season, hasn't been able to finish. I also put the logo on the side of the helmet in play here, as he has been a member of the Arizona Cardinals. Does changing to a new coach, new environs, and new supporting cast get you excited about the prospects for the Vikings and Kyler Murray in new uni?
1: You know what's so funny about that? They always say sometimes the grass isn't always greener. In this case, it is going to be greener. You know what I mean? In this case, it was probably a good move. He has worn out his welcome in Arizona. He never lived up to expectations there, let's be honest. You could tell you didn't live up to expectations when the fan base said, it's okay, we can let you go. It's really not that big of a deal. And that's exactly what happened. It's time to say goodbye. He's very talented, and I expected a lot more from him, but it just never materialized. So, I think going over to Minnesota and Justin Jefferson, obviously having a big-time receiver, I think that's going to help him tremendously. And I think he's just going to absolutely love it there, to be honest with you.
0: Good core. Opportunity there to splash, whether it translates to wins, I don't know. It's always that curiosity when things come easy, right? I always warned my daughters there would come a day that there would be a class that would suddenly drive you nuts and see see how you respond, right? The teacher that suddenly challenges you. Don't always take the easy path.
1: Right.
0: But for Kyler Murray, everything always came easy. Wait, I'm a top pick here. I'm the number one pick over there. I win a Heisman. So having to change.
1: Was it his fault or Arizona's fault?
0: I think it's going to be a little bit of both. I mean, he's a grown-ass man, so I can't excuse him categorically. But there's also the when things have always come easy, learning a new path and doubling down on your efforts and getting back to the whiteboard, a little bit difficult sometimes. Hey, tired of endless job board searches? 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

0: Here's what you need to know.
1: There are two late-night ball games still going. The Reds have just taken the lead in the top of the 10th at San Diego, 3-2, and the Nationals lead at San Francisco, bottom of the 9th, 6-2. In Las Vegas, the A's hit five homers in the first six innings and beat Milwaukee 7-5. Game 4 of the Stanley Cup Final was tonight at Vegas. Carolina led 2-0 in the first 3 minutes. It was 3-3 after 2, 5-3 Hurricanes the final, tying up the final at 2 games apiece. Carolina will host Game 5 on Thursday. In the WNBA, wins for Golden State, Atlanta, and Minnesota, which has won 8 straight. Cleveland Browns Pro Bowl guard Joel Bitonio retired after 12 seasons. LIV Golf CEO would not guarantee that his tour will still be able to hold its last 4 events this summer. Saudi funding for LIV is about to end this year. U.S. Women's Soccer won its exhibition in Brazil 1-0 on an own goal in the second half. I'm Steve DeSager.
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4: 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That's what this is.
0: And here they are.
5: What's going on?
0: Live from the Fox Sports Radio studios, here's Mike Harmon. And sitting in for Jason Smith, it's Arnie Spanier.
5: Come on in. Final hour of the program. Get those fours up. Keep the heart beating. We got you. A couple more big stories across our sporting universe. And we're always checking on the heart rate of our guy, Arnie Spanier. Who's in for Jason Smith tonight? Jason off under the weather a little bit. No, it's I don't believe it's Nick's flu. I don't believe so. He did get a hurricane.
6: What exactly does he have?
5: I don't know.
6: You don't know?
5: I don't know.
6: Was he sitting next to you yesterday?
5: Yeah.
6: You're lucky you're not sick.
5: Maybe I am.
6: In the head.
5: Well, look, that's to be debated. And there's money in the will for that to go to science. But with all of that to say, as we get ready for hour four of the program, at Stinkin' Genius One is where you find Arnie. Find me over at Swollen Dome. Having a blast with you.
6: I have questions for you people want to know. On Twitter, first of all,
5: go ahead.
6: Was your escort a RS? First person, because they said they remember the days of having to take off the faceplate of my radio and putting house speakers in my car, thinking I was cool doing the whole subwoofer thing and stuff like that. Also, Mike, was your escort a RS?
5: That is a fine question. It had no turbo, I can tell you that. So I'm going to guess no.
6: Escorts were popular back then, if I remember correctly.
5: No, that's it. They were nice because you could get parts pretty cheaply.
6: Yeah.
5: Could really work on cars because it wasn't all you didn't need all the computer equipment to do so.
6: I had a cool car. I had a Fiat Spider.
5: A Fiat
6: Spider. You know the convertible, the little Fiat.
5: Look at you.
6: Look at
5: rich guy.
6: Rich guy. It was only, if I remember correctly, I think it was only like $5,000, $6,000. That was a lot of money back then, though, you know?
5: But that's the thing, right? We can do that math, and yeah, the memories that you made in that car, the tales you could tell. Again, we keep waiting for the memoir.
6: I remember my best friend, Stuart Hoffman, got his brand new Mustang for $5,500 when we were 16 years old.
5: When he joined the fraternity, what was his name?
6: he wasn't in our fraternity.
5: No.
6: He was in high school. One more. John says, hey, Packer fan here. These truths are true. The Bears are the tough kid down the street you can scrap with. The Lions are the kid's brother who keeps getting beat up because he still goes back in. The Vikings are the snowflakes who's told that he's best because he's recycled the most cans. So there you go. That's from John out there.
5: I want to know how we got to the recycling of cans, but I
6: don't know.
5: But I don't know. Can he do that with the other divisions? Because that was fun.
6: Know.
5: Hey, go back to the well. You got an hour to run some more through at Stinkin' Genius One at Swollen Dome. Again, we started the show. Also,
6: yeah,
5: if you guys want to chime in on this, wherever, however you are, the fandom, right? Your favorite sports team. I mean, I'm staring at Ian. He's got a Jets sweatshirt on, so I don't even need to ask him.
6: No, if you're a Jets fan / Knicks fan / Mets fan, you've had it pretty tough, right? You've You've had a long haul of it, haven't you?
5: Are you holding a picture of Jason Smith up while you're saying that? Like it's you're doing Hamlet and you're holding the skull? Like, what are you doing?
6: I can't believe he is going to be there tomorrow?
5: I'm assuming he'll be back tomorrow.
6: I mean, tomorrow's game four. You guys are going to be on the air right after the game.
5: Well, we'll be on during the game. Are you kidding?
6: Right.
5: We break it down and wrap it up as we're going, man. There's a lot. We keep a bunch of sheets of paper between us, and there's little notes. Did you see that on the possession? Did you see that?
6: I would just say, Mike, talk for a good 2 minutes while I'm watching the end of the game. You know what I mean?
5: But the point is, it's all the living and dying with it, though, Arnie. Like, it's theater, right? Because people know our fandom, and that's one of the beautiful things Jason and I do in the show as long as we have.
6: Do you and Arnie, the play-by-play? Do you say, hey, Brunson with the shot?
5: No, every once in a while he does, and then I tase him. If he gets too close to that, it does not end well for him.
6: Plank does that all the time when we fill in during the Super Bowl.
5: Well, what are you doing?
6: Yeah, he's like,
5: now you're throwing Plank under the bus. Yeah, what are you doing?
6: I throw everybody under the bus.
5: It seems that way. I mean, yeah, I gotta
6: Jason
5: look out.
6: Smith, you. Look, I was throwing you under the bus a couple weeks ago. I forget what for.
5: You were?
6: Yeah, I forget what it was for. I do it on such a regular basis, I forget.
5: No, but that's the thing, right? That's part of your personality. That's who you are. But you and Plank working together.
6: Oh, I think I was giving you crap because you came all the way out here and you were 2.3 miles away and didn't come see me.
5: That was not 2.3 miles
6: away. 2.6 miles away.
5: Oh, okay.
6: Yeah.
5: Yeah, I'll be back. I can promise you. We're already planning trips.
6: Oh, good.
5: So you'll come see me unless
6: you
5: won't. But it's the idea of you've got your fandom that defines you. You and Plank, right? That's what you guys do.
6: Right.
5: It's part of, you know, the badge of honor. And for all of us here at Fox Sports Radio, for all of us in these jobs, right? That's part of what gets us in. So when folks start dismissing, I'm not a fan, you know, I don't root, it's like, yeah, you do. Whether it's a player, a coach, just a way a guy or a woman, depending on the sport you're covering in the moment, they operate, you're a fan, right? You may not be, you know, the bleed for the logo and your history or whatever, but we're all fans of something. That's what gets us into the game.
6: Right,
5: that's what keeps us here and keeps us passionate about it. And then it's a matter of going through.
6: There's one thing about being disappointed because your team loses, Mike.
5: Yeah.
6: It's another to be really disappointed because your team lost when they were supposed to win, like being up 2-0. That's like the Falcons being up 28-3 against the Patriots and losing the Super Bowl.
5: You're equating game three to Patriots-Falcons.
6: I'm saying
5: you're talking full series.
6: Yeah. If the Knicks lose the series, to San Antonio, that will be worse than what the Atlanta Falcons did.
5: Yeah, I could see how you go down that path, and that's the each individual, right?
6: Yankees blowing that 3-0 lead against the Red Sox.
5: That one's still going to be the worst.
6: I don't know about that.
5: The Knicks and Spurs, you know, if we're going to do the rivalry, what do you got? The in-season tournament in 1999. So it Yankees Red Sox, a little more gravitas to that one in the grander sports scale, at least to my mind's eye. But when we look at that fandom, right, that's the thing that defines us. Like, folks in here might groan, it's like, ah, oh, how are you going to do that, you know, with Jason or whatever? I'm like, yes. Are there days that are a bit much? And he would say the same thing about me if we're watching a Bears game and they're winning on a Monday or Thursday. Not that that's happened a ton, but let's just call it where we stand here in the year of the Iceman and everything else. That you have those moments where it's like, okay. But outside of people that work here, if you know that about us, that means you keep coming back. And you may be annoyed as hell about it, but you're coming back either to hope we lose in that moment or to see how we respond when you actually break through.
6: I think
5: which, again, is rare.
6: Yeah, root against my teams. I really feel that way. You know.
5: Well, but you also put yourself up as a Bond-like supervillain at times. Instead of stroking a cat, you've got Wilson, your $38,000 dog.
6: Oh, I said this earlier. I don't know if you laughed at it or maybe Jason Martin. when I said the Knicks are now America's team.
7: Yeah, because we're the same guy.
6: Well, but more and more people. Yeah, exactly. More and more people are bringing that up now that the Knicks are America's team.
7: No, we might have said that a couple of months ago. But, you know, hey, check the tape. Go check the timestamps. But I think there's that divide. And Jason and I had talked about this a few weeks ago. Jason Smith. Not Jason Martin. I don't know the man. I think I worked with him once. Saturday nights. Saturday night, you'll be with him and Steve DeSager.
6: Yep.
7: And you'll all have a merry old time during that game. But the idea of this Knicks squad, if you're just a basketball fan, there's not an unlikable, dislikable, disagreeable guy in the bunch.
6: No.
7: The only guy that had history is Cat because he was drafted where he was. Some of the reputational stuff, you saw some playoff things, some questions of defense. He was the guy that was going to get run out on the rails if they'd lost to the Hawks.
6: Right.
7: Right? It was him.
6: They almost traded him before the start of the playoffs.
7: Well, but that's it. You go back to January, right? Yeah, you go back to January where they had that skid ahead of the trade deadline. So that was in the offing potentially too. And I think plenty of New Yorkers at that point are conveniently forgetting it. They've taken the neuralizer from Men in Black and applied it to themselves to disavow any knowledge of, I've always loved him. What are you talking about? But I'm old enough to remember, 47 days ago when they had that second loss to the Hawks and all of a sudden it's like,
6: I was sweating out then. Yeah, I was scared right
7: now. But we did the bit, right? Smith was like, well, he would have to go and this is how you go get Giannis and this is what you do. And then they go on what was an absolute tear. They close out the season well. Jalen Brunson becomes a Superman for the undersized and dismissed superstar, becomes the next in the Tom Brady. Hey, he took less money, so XYZ. The video that'll always, you know, endeared him to me was when he found out Josh Hart was coming to the Knicks.
6: Right, I remember that video out there.
7: Right, he's and at also, the airport.
6: You know what makes the Knicks more likable, believe it or not, and maybe you disagree with this, I think Wemby has become more unlikable. That guy takes more cheap shots than I'm used to seeing in the regular season. Maybe because he played less minutes and what he did to Brunson. I also saw him, you know, the series before he was giving some instructions and guys were coming in and being goons. He was stepping on people's, you know, toes. It was getting very physical. He's not very likable right now.
7: No, there is certainly that part of the thing that we talk about a lot in sports. And Wemby, I think, is starting to have that moment. We love you until we don't. And his gestation period.
6: Am I wrong, though? Is he more physical or more of a dirty player, I guess, or what?
7: Well, but that's the question, right? Yeah. Where's that line?
6: When did that start? Was that the regular season? Because I didn't see it.
7: Well, go back to what Minnesota was able to do to Nikola Jokic. Remember, during that playoff series, when they were bodying him up, maybe a little late after the whistle, continuing the contact? By the end of that series, he'd lost his mind. And you'd never seen that. And Wembanyama, no. A lot the same way, was, all right, I take it, right? He went full roadhouse. It's nice, and you be nice, and you stay nice, until it's time to not be nice. And I think Wemby at some point decided last series that wasn't going to happen. Because the other part, and it's difficult, I mean, being, again, a fire plug of a man where I'm taller than nobody except the occasional dog I run into in the neighborhood. I don't know what it feels to be that tall and having a guy, say, like Jalen Brunson, who likes to body up in the low post, or to have someone with the mass of Mitchell Robinson or Karl Anthony Towns try to be an agitator. Josh Hart, name your guy, name your series, whatever the case may be. But the whole idea is we're going to be physical and beat the hell out of you for as many minutes as you're on the court. Some point, right, you get hit just in the wrong angle,
6: right,
7: the wrong time, to where it's the human emotion, right? Like, you might have no issue. Say there's something you and Beth 100,000 times, you don't care. It's like, whatever, live to see another day. But all of a sudden that 100,000th and first, like, damn it, I've been telling you this, and you lose your mind, right? We all do it. in different circumstances with our kids, with our friends, with our colleagues, whatever. It's the same thing. And I think Wemby has finally kind of hit that point where he's like, all right, I'm not going to get every call and I'm not going to get beaten on like this.
6: And he's giving it back a little bit. You know what also they have to do is to make it easier for Jalen Brunson. Jalen Brunson can't be bringing the ball up because they press him. They hit him. They hit him all the way up. They got to give it to somebody else. Obviously, Josh Hart brings it up a little bit. Maybe Mikal Bridges brings it up a little bit. But somebody's got to help him out. You can't bring it up and then set up the offense and have him do that also. He needs some help in that situation.
7: But again, it gets to that fighting through physical guard play to where you're getting pressed for the full 94. A lot of energy.
6: That was a bad foul by him, and I'll even admit it. That was an offensive foul that he committed. I forget who he just pushed or shoved. I'm like, what are you doing, dude? What are you doing? That's such an offensive foul. You can't even argue with that.
7: But that's thing, hard, right? Yeah. The frustration certainly mount. It's been a long season. Guys are tired.
6: No, we're not tired. We've had like 25 days rest. We were Jalen Brunson in the first three series. If you look it up, he rarely played in the fourth quarter.
7: No, Arnie, I understand that.
6: Yeah.
7: But here it's not like a video game where I've now got that stored energy. Right? I don't have a full power bar here. That's not the way this works. He's still the guy I had to play many a weary minute during the regular season to battle on. All right. We were going to talk college football. And we'll do that as we continue. The Sorsby deal keeps getting weirder. I know
6: it's
7: you've
6: crazy.
7: Got some thoughts. I've got some thoughts. Today we got a new date, a new lawsuit, and all sorts of chaos across college football. So we'll do that next at Stinkin' Genius One, where you find Arnie. Find me over at Swollen Dome. This is the Jason Smith Show with me, Mike Harmon, on Fox Sports Radio.
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9: Over at the news desk in a minute, but I'd be remiss, Arnie, if we didn't take a quick turn into this college football stuff, because it takes all of the best of us, right?
7: Oh, yeah.
9: College
7: football,
9: one of our loves, right? You love your Arizona Wildcats. I love my Northwestern Wildcats. I love my Santa Clara Broncos. I will love the Boise State squad and the Vassar soccer squads and all of their squads. As my kids get into their athletics pursuit, the younger one, soccer, the older one going for nursing school, but lives right by the football stadium. But all of that to say, like, that's part of what we embrace, right? And the ownership of that, the tuition, the blood, sweat, and tears to come walk out with those degrees. Congratulations to everybody celebrating those milestones, whether it's yours, your family members, your friends down the street, whatever. I mean, take a moment, savor it, and celebrate it, right? This goes by really fast. But all of that to say, this Sorsby deal continues to just get weirder. Lawsuit after lawsuit, you just keep taking it down the road, and you'll find a judge who will stamp it, particularly in the state in which he wants to play. And that's part of the curiosity of where we get to this and why there's so much hand-wringing. I joked last night with Jason Smith, you know, hey, at some point, maybe they'll just rule all he can do is play in Texas.
7: Yeah,
9: and he won't be able to play outside the state of Texas, right?
7: I was shocked.
9: States' rights and all of these things. For those unaware, you may have missed this one. Brendan Sorsby, big-time college football player, has been given an eligibility for Texas Tech. He'll miss the first two games. That was part of what was put out saying, hey, this is fair.
7: Right.
9: Gambling, and decide whether you believe the dollar amounts or not, but betting on pretty much everything under the sun, including the unders, when a student at Indiana to their starting quarterback, under on passing yards. Yeah, that's not betting on them to lose.
7: No, it isn't.
9: And not at all. But all of that to say, they've got this injunction against the NCAA. There's now a trial date that'll take place February 8th.
7: After the season.
9: In the 99th District Court in Lubbock County, Texas. And that's the thing that's got everybody up in arms.
7: Right, it gets pushed past
9: the season. Look, there's a lot of NIL money on the deal, and there's the sympathy discussion of a guy trying to atone for mistakes, right? Get help for what you need. But you still have to pay a penalty for what's occurred.
7: And two games is not enough penalty. By the way, that's not a mistake. Don't call it a mistake, and then don't call it an illness, like it's a gambling illness. This guy knew exactly what he was doing. He had put the account under a different name. He had bet thousands and thousands of different bets, and you're right. He didn't bet on his team to lose, but he did bet on the unders. He bet on everything under the sun. You know, if you would have told me maybe it was just a couple of bets and it wasn't on his sport, that's one thing. This guy, red flag on just about everything, and everything you're supposed to know, he broke the rules on. Blatantly just didn't care. It didn't cross his mind that if he got caught, it would be the end of his career. I'm shocked that he's only going

0: have a two-game suspension. Now, I do have to say this. All the other schools that you hear that are going to try to boycott Texas Tech, like a Georgia and stuff like that, you know, Georgia needs to look in their own house and some of the problems they've had. There are people that are going to back, you know, DUIs and drunken driving mm-hmm. and assaults and stuff like that, and yet they don't boycott those programs. So I don't think boycotting Texas Tech is the answer here, but I certainly understand why people are mad that this guy's been given another chance.
1: Well, that's the thing, right? It's that new frontier. And we've talked about NIL. We've talked about the transfer portals and the fact that you can – what I always laugh, right? I always break it down to the fun and exciting world of trading cards, Arnie, is that you've got guys and now that they can make money off their image and make money off of autographs or whatever. They have collegiate trading cards that come out. Some of these guys have been pictured with three different schools in the last 3 years.
0: Of course.
1: And so, you know, we've watched all of this and people may get a little bit mad, but then they realize, hey, it benefits my school, my conference, whatever, betting interests, as it were, because, hey, my quarterback just got a shiny new number one wide receiver. From, you know, that team.
0: It's
1: over
0: like
1: there.
0: Insider trading is what it
1: you
0: is.
1: You know what I mean? It's like, so you have a bunch of those things, that transpire and we kick it down the road. You bring up some of the issues that we've watched for years when we talk about domestic assaults. We talk about accusations of myriad, different criminal activities. We talk about road rage, speeding tickets, reckless driving, all of these things that come through. Deaths, right? Automobile accidents right. that result in deaths, and players have been eligible and reinstated and served minimal penalties all these years. But gambling seems to be the one that everybody suddenly wants to get on their soapbox about, from the coaches who have made hundreds of millions of dollars. And I say that because between real estate and interest on money, if you coached long enough and put away dime one, you've done really, really well. For those winning his guys. Hi, Nick Saban. And many others. And now you're saying that the system is wrong, corrupt, etc.
0: You mean like Cignetti, who all of a sudden you won a championship, but now all of a sudden the process isn't right and these guys are making too much money.
1: No, that's it, right? And not only did you just capitalize on the team you were able to build and construct,
0: right,
1: Fernando
0: right.
1: Mendoza being the head of that snake, that... Yes, it's gone too far. But in this particular case, because gambling is still the boogeyman for everybody. And this one, this is egregious, right? Like, we read all the listing of bets they could prove, and you had sports and activities. I'm like, you could bet on that? I mean, I know you can bet on virtually everything, right? All it takes is two people, and some sort of currency.
0: Right.
1: Whether it's goods, services, or legal tender. But it's just the idea of, wow, that's how depraved it was and how deep he got into this.
0: Well, you'd cross the line. There's no doubt about
1: right.
0: it.
1: Right. So to say that should just be erased and now everything's good, right? Because immediately he's standing to make, what, $4 to $5 million on NIL at a minimum for this year?
0: Right.
1: And I'm not looking to keep anybody from getting paid, whatever. That's when, sorry, you're not allowed to play by these rules. You broke these rules, you're done. So either supplemental draft, find your next team, go play in the CFL, or like the rest of us
0: or
1: in our
0: NFL.
1: Worlds, go get a job.
0: Right, exactly. Are you shocked that they came up with this, you know, injunction or whatever you want to call it, that they're going to let him play for another year?
1: No, I thought if you shopped it long enough, you'd find a judge somewhere.
0: I didn't think they would. They had turned down, what, two or three times by this point.
1: No, I joked about it a little bit yesterday. For those that didn't hear it, I bring it back. I apologize to Steve DeSager in advance. But up and down the hallway, the highways here, the 405, you remember them, Arnie.
0: Of course.
1: You've got the corridor where it's pretty much nothing but... for lack of a better term, I am sorry for those legal minds among you, the pejorative ambulance chasing,
0: yeah,
1: injury accident attorneys,
0: yeah,
1: as it were. No disrespect. I mean, I'm just trying to bring it into the colloquialisms. But it's the idea of, we've got that. We've got a couple of Chargers season ticket ads right? Jim Harbaugh staring at you, or a picture of Justin Herbert with the teams that are coming to play here in Los Angeles this year. But otherwise, I think if you had a case, maybe it was like, you know what? I was in a little bit of a fender bender. You might have the first guy tell you, nah, there's really nothing there. Second guy, it's not worth our time. By the 15th person, I guarantee you one of them's going, yeah, there's enough damage to that car. Your foot hurts a little bit when you go to press the gas, right?
0: You'll find somebody is what
1: right?
0: you're saying.
1: Or you go to enough doctors, right? They're saying, hey, you've got an issue. Like, you're going to find someone to say you do or you don't, right? We see it in sports all the time. It's like, was the guy hurt? How many guys did he see before he
0: found that? Yeah, but it's a little bit different because it's such a blatant situation and finding, you're finding really only one guy that's going to vote that way. Not too many judges are going to overturn
1: this.
0: No,
1: but that's
0: it.
1: But it's like anything, Arnie. All it takes is one.
0: Right, I understand.
1: Right? It's that 4 out of 5 dentists that always were telling you what you should use. 4 or 5 recommend. What'd that fifth guy want? Yeah. I don't know. That man or woman, we never found out what they were trying to recommend to you. But it's just that. It's you find someone sympathetic to the team, the conference, the state, in this case, I don't want to ruin this boy's life. I think there's some of that throughout the judicial, right? But throughout the judicial system, right? The home for wayward boys. We've seen it in the NFL forever, right? Guys that would get in trouble off the field. It's like, well, he's going to be a Raider or a Cowboy. Right. I mean, how many times did you do those lines on your radio shows?
0: Right. No, I understand. Right.
1: Right. Yeah. So it's kind of the same thing. It's like Father Flannery's. There's no bad boys kind of thing. And now I'm really showing my age going into TV and film history there. Everybody can go look that up. But it's just that idea of if you kept shopping, you'd find someone that would agree. Now, does it hold up when it goes to the next level of scrutiny? It doesn't matter because the season will be over.
0: Is he going to hold up? Because think how many people in the stands are going to be saying stuff to him and holding up signs.
1: No, but that's it, right? Yeah. It's a lot of months. Is he going to be a straight arrow? Maybe. Maybe not. If he truly has a problem, how are you helping him with said problem while putting
0: him
1: back
0: on? Is that my job to help him?
1: I think if he's coming back to your educational institution, yes.
0: Right. Yeah, well, that you do.
1: And that's part of his whole reason of why he should be reinstated, right?
0: Is you would think that he already got that under control before he comes back to your program.
1: In theory.
0: Not in theory, indefinite, yeah.
1: Well, but, I mean, look, you can what you see and what you don't. As you said, he was going through and creating accounts that...
0: Rewarded
1: he was
0: his
1: doing
0: name.
1: His best yeah. to hide everything he could, right?
0: Well, that shows you he knows the difference between right and wrong.
1: As do most 5-year-olds.
0: Well, really but you know, I have to say it that way, Mike, because he's the one that's saying it was an illness, and
1: there's a preponderance of evidence that proves you didn't just act irrationally once,
0: right,
1: or twice.
0: It was over and over, which shows that it may have been an illness, and we're just not being sympathetic to it.
1: Yeah, and look, if he truly does have an issue, I hope he finds the help he needs. The rules of the NCAA, as even if we're in the last vestiges of this, a once hallowed institution and like the falling of Pompeii, whatever. I mean, great empires fall. But this was one place where I think most rational people agreed. And in our sporting universe, Arnie, how often does that happen?
0: You know, just on the other hand, because people say, well, he's still going to gamble. Well, you know, maybe he will still gamble. But my thing is this. You know, people have called me fat and I should go on a diet, but they don't tell me I'm not allowed to ever eat again, right? I still get to eat, Mike. I still get to go to the market. You don't like that analogy?
1: I'm trying to figure out how to make that relate. I mean, as a guy who's...
0: He's still going to gamble. I don't think he's ever going to stop gambling 100% after what he's been through.
1: No, but that's it. Maybe he does, maybe he doesn't. But his next act... shouldn't be to go play college football again, and that's my sentiment on it. Is
0: why
1: not?
0: You're
1: going to
0: make $5 million doing it, you know.
1: That's fine. Someone else will get that $5 million. Those human monies will go to another.
0: I want that $5 million.
1: Well, I mean, you could pay for another dog.
0: Yeah. No, he's saying that to himself. I want that $5 million.
1: Well, why would he not? That's the only guarantee.
0: Yeah, exactly. Right?
1: You might have the $100 million arm, but there's no guarantee that's going to translate to NFL success or big contracts, because it's not like you're walking in a supplemental draft and someone's handing you $100 million.
0: I wonder who's going to take a chance on him in the NFL, too.
1: 32 picks from, I think it's 15 teams represented in said supplemental draft. So we'll see. In the interim, he gets to play college football, so he's not going anywhere now.
0: That's for sure.
1: Yeah, at Stinky Genius One, where you find him, find me over at Swollen Dome. For the final time tonight, let's take a turn over to the news desk. Celebrate the man, the legend, the myth, our guy Steve DeSager.
2: And if you pocket that $5 million, you can either buy one dog like Arnie or one ticket to the Knicks this week. One just or wrong. The other, not both. While we're talking football, Cleveland Browns Pro Bowl guard Joel Bitonio retired after 12 seasons. Patriots Pro Bowl defensive back Christian Gonzalez reported to mandatory minicamp, still wants a new deal. Rams tackle Alaric Jackson was arrested for domestic violence. Serena Williams won her first-round doubles match in London. She'll play again Thursday. U.S. women's soccer, a winner in Brazil, 1-0 tonight on an own goal. The Americans had lost the first exhibition down there on Saturday, 2-1. Tonight, 8 red cards against Brazil, including the coaches, including 2 after the final whistle. U.S. men will open the World Cup schedule this Friday night in L.A. on Fox TV against Paraguay. Then the U.S. men play in Seattle the next week against Australia. Fox TV will, of course, have coverage of the World Cup, starting with Mexico's home game on Thursday afternoon. Stanley Cup final will have a Game 6 this weekend. Series is tied at 2 after Carolina's victory at Vegas tonight, 5-3. Canes led 2-0 in the first 3.5 minutes. It was 3-1 after one, 3-3 after two periods. Eventually, with the empty netter, 5-3 the final. Jordan Staal a couple of goals. And the win to Carolina goalie Brandon Bussey. He started even though Frederik Andersen not only didn't play, didn't dress for this game. And
0: who was the backup?
2: Wins.
0: Do we know who the backup was?
2: I had
0: was?
2: Never heard of the backup goalie tonight. The just-in-case third goalie was the guy that we've seen all playoffs.
0: The
2: just
0: guy who
2: very
0: dressed, that's the first time an undrafted goalie's ever started a Stanley Cup game.
2: It's that his first playoff start was a Stanley Cup final game. That's the astounding
0: close
2: thing.
0: Enough. Close
1: amazing.
2: Enough. By the way, the first two games of this, what's been an incredible series, first two games on TV averaged about 4.7 million viewers, which for not hockey bad. Is about 90% higher than they got last year, which was on cable and which did not have two American teams. And then they got 5 million viewers for Game 3.
0: Nice.
2: So we're going to have Game 5 at Carolina Thursday. Game 6 will be Sunday in Vegas. Meanwhile, the NBA Finals, by the way, the opener drew nearly 17 million total viewers.
0: Wow.
2: And then Game 2 got 16.4 mil. That opening number was the largest audience for any finals telecast in the NBA since 2019.
0: Jeez.
2: In the WNBA, Angel Reese, now with Atlanta, had 17 points, 17 rebounds, 6 turnovers as well.
0: Yeah.
2: In a win at Chicago, 82-75. Her Atlanta Dream team is 8-3. Golden State took the late game over Phoenix. Minnesota won its 8th straight, beating Dallas. Dallas rookie Azi Fudd, 2 of 12 shooting. It was 100-76 for Minnesota. And it was a lot of baseball, including a late night at San Diego. An 11-inning Reds win over the Padres, 5-3. The Reds had lost 5 in a row. By the way, Manny Machado did have actually 2 hits in this game for the Padres. The average is up to 171 now.
0: There you go. I'm glad they're not paying him a lot of money.
2: Though. No money. No big money at all. Angels and Washington each won. The A's won in Las Vegas, 7-5 over Milwaukee with 5 homers in the first 6 innings at that AAA park. Kansas City and Colorado with victories. The White Sox in 10 edged Atlanta 6-5 on a 2-run homer by Braden Montgomery in his Major League debut, and it came against Major League Baseball's best team so far this year. The Braves' Ronald Acuna left with hamstring tightness. Well, the Mets got shut out at home 7-0 by St. Louis. The Cardinals have won 5 straight. Ex-Dodger Dustin May, the winning pitcher. Freddie Peralta took the loss, giving up 6 runs in 6 innings. Toronto, with 2 runs bottom of the 9th, beat the Phillies and closer Yoan Duran 3-2. By the way, Dylan Cease, Blue Jays pitcher just off the IL, had 11 strikeouts in 6 innings. Miami and Detroit with wins. Dodgers were in a 2-2 tie against Paul Skenes in Pittsburgh. He left after 6 innings. Dodgers scored 10 times in the 7th. 12-3 LA, the final. Andy Páez, a homer and three more RBIs. Andy Páez leads the major leagues with 56 runs batted in.
0: Wow.
2: Dodger catcher Will Smith was out again with a stiff neck. May go on the IL. Yankees and Tampa Bay each won. Seattle homered in the 10th to win 6-5 at Baltimore. Back to you.
1: Steve, appreciate you. We'll see Steve. You again. You got plenty of Arnie this weekend.
0: You better be in early on Saturday.
2: As soon as you said plenty of Arnie this weekend, I felt like, yeah, just like the listeners want.
0: Yes, exactly.
1: Arnie Spanier in for Jason Smith. I'm Mike Harmon. As we wrap things up, we already had a play of the day. Well, we get one from me, my connection to FIFA and why I enjoy the tournament, perhaps on a different level. I'll take you back to one of my early jobs in this sporting universe. We'll do that next as we wrap things up here on Fox Sports Radio.
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0: Hey, welcome back in Fox Sports Radio, finishing up the show. Arnie Spanier in for Jason Smith. Hopefully Smith's on the mend and ready for game four tomorrow. Otherwise, I'll probably hear your voice again.
1: Wow.
0: I might hear it in my head anyway.
1: He'd have to be really sick to miss the game, yeah.
0: No,
1: by the way,
0: sorry.
1: I don't want to tell DeSager how to do his job, but when he was given the score, he missed one. Knicks 116. San Antonio 110. That's the final score for tomorrow.
0: What is he, Karnak?
1: No, but the buzz is like when you go out of your, you know, when you go out on the.
0: I don't think on the news desk he's supposed to, quote, go out on a limb.
1: Yeah, he can do that.
0: Okay, very good. All right, so we're going to do a little play of the day, you know, because I'm sitting in, you know, I'm driving, as we fight about every time you come on. The White Sox had an 80s-themed broadcast. White Sox booth, Bob Costas was in there for a bit. But the feel-good moment comes because you've got another man named Montgomery. In his major league call-up, well, why not go out with a bang?
2: Montgomery hits a fly ball pretty well. Deep left, and it is gone! He's won it! No chance! An opposite way! Two-run homer!
0: Len Casper, White Sox radio on the call. My brothers were in attendance. I told them immediately to contact the White Sox.
1: You're going to shove this down our throats, man.
0: I need a hard ticket for my collection.
1: Unbelievable. You just love shoving White Sox down our throat.
0: And I'll continue to do so. And I haven't done it at times.
1: You're the second team in Chicago.
0: I mean, look, it is what it is. People love the great tourist attraction. I like going to Wrigley Field. I don't like what they did to the neighborhood. You can find plenty of slideshows of what it used to be. Yeah, it was run down and kind of grimy.
1: $100 for parking.
0: Okay. You know what? You don't go to that place driving a car.
1: You better
0: not. If you
1: not.
0: Drive a car, you're a dope because you got the L that literally drops you. You could jump off of that line and land in the field for crying out loud.
1: That's true. That's true.
0: Literally runs right into it. All right. So I teased the FIFA thing very quickly.
1: Yeah.
0: I helped with the launch of FIFA when it was Japan, Korea back in 2002.
1: Wow.
0: It was the first time that we were using video highlights. So we had some of the great moments in FIFA history. I worked with the team of engineers and content folks to write the descriptions, as well as to make sure that people could get their computers up and running to run the video clips, which were just brand new at that point, to use them like that. I can say this, all the guys became really good drinking buddies, and the women that came and worked with us, except for the bosses that were from FIFA. They did not do well to dispel any stereotypes about French people.
1: What does that mean?
0: They were rude, condescending, dismissive, called me Mark for months, and I finally wrote a note saying, one more email address to Mark after all this time we worked together, I won't respond. Something broke. I had our engineers fix it, but I didn't tell anybody. I waited for them to come yell at me, and then the bosses went, you keep calling him Mark. This guy's done, like, he's basically lived here for 6 months to get this up here. So you owe him an apology.
1: No French fries anymore for you.
0: No, right? Never. They're American. They're freedom fries, don't you know?
1: Freedom fries. That's
0: all right, so what are you thinking tomorrow? What's the score? 116, 111? Is that what you're predicting?
1: Yeah, 116, 110. I have it. The Knicks by six. No way they lose this game. Brunson did have 32 points. I expect him to put up that or more. Knicks won't come out slow. This time around, they're going to come up and put the foot on their neck.
0: Need more from Cat? Look, I don't know that you're going to get the explosive minutes from Alvarado and Shamit that you did.
1: Right.
0: Certainly some extra juice there, but Bridges will be better. Balance and definition in the four. Spurs win. We go back tied game five.
1: Arnie,
0: it's been a pleasure. Thanks for sitting in. Ben Maller coming up next. Thanks to the team for making us be smitty. 1-0 today.
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7: It's time for the Finley Cadillac Henderson Player Performance of the Week.
8: This week's Finley Cadillac Henderson Player Performance of the Week is going out to Vegas Golden Knights right wing Mitch Marner by his second period performance in Game 3 of the Stanley Cup Finals with the fastest hat trick in Stanley Cup Final history. He needed 6 minutes and 10 seconds to score 3 times and give Vegas a 4-0 lead. The previous record was 3 goals and 6:21 in Game 1 of the 1957 Cup Finals. Marner also assisted on Tomas Hertl's power play goal that got Vegas on the board after 2 disallowed goals early in the period. Marner leads the playoffs with 28 points in 19 games, 8 points clear of second leading scorer Jackson Blake of Carolina. And multiple betting outlets have him as the betting favorite to win the Conn Smythe Trophy as the playoff MVP. Of course, one game does not determine a series, but that was a hell of a performance by Mitch Marner of the Vegas Golden Knights.
7: That was a Finley Cadillac Player Performance of the Week, brought to you by Finley Cadillac Henderson.
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1: The Carolina Hurricanes tied up the Stanley Cup Final 2 games apiece, winning at Vegas 5-3. It was 3-3 after two. NBA Finals Game 4 is Wednesday night. In the WNBA, wins for Golden State, Atlanta, and Minnesota, which has won 8 straight. Cleveland Browns Pro Bowl guard Joel Bitonio retired after 12 seasons. Serena Williams won her first-round doubles match in London after 4 years off. U.S. Women's Soccer took its exhibition 1-0 in Brazil on an own goal. To Major League Baseball, the White Sox in 10 innings edged Atlanta 6-5 on a 2-run homer by Braden Montgomery in his Major League debut. A 10-inning 6-5 win for Seattle at Baltimore. Randy Arozarena, a 2-run shot top of the 10th. Toronto scored 2 in the bottom of the 9th to beat Philadelphia 3-2. Cardinals won their 5th straight 7-0 at the Mets. Dodgers 12-3 over the Pirates. I'm Steve DeSager.
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6: 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So we are back at it. Maybe I'll start with the hockey. I did watch the hockey game, Carolina winning that game, and then I realized the last time we tried to talk about hockey, we got no reactions. Nobody really cared. So why would I do that? It's called broadcasting, not narrowcast. So we'll play the hits. We'll play the hits, my man. Play the hits. All right, we'll play the hits. So we're going to start with pro bouncy ball, and we love a good hullabaloo. Who doesn't like a good hullabaloo? We have a hullabaloo to discuss in the NBA. Now, our lead begins at the headquarters in Midtown Manhattan, where the association ruled on the shove heard round the NBA. This is where Victor Wembanyama, he shoved Jalen Brunson in the game 3. And this got replayed a bunch. Not all of those missed shots by the Knickerbockers in the fourth quarter got replayed. This got replayed a lot. So if you didn't hear what happened, the fallout on this, and perhaps not, perhaps you were not paying attention, we've learned that Victor Wembanyama will not be assessed a flagrant foul for the shove of Jalen Brunson during game 3 the other night in front of all the one percenters who were at Madison Square Garden. Now, the play happened in the first quarter, and to describe it for our blind listeners, Brunson tried to set a screen, and then Wembanyama came over. He was trying to set a screen on Wembanyama, 7'4", spindly, and he turned Wembanyama and did what anyone would do. He just shoved Brunson to the ground like a sack of trash. Get out of here. Both hands, right to the upper body. All right, just like that. So he went down. Now, no foul was called on the play, despite the complaining, the whining by the Knickerbocker fans. Now, the NBA reviewed it, decided against upgrading the no call to a flagrant foul. Now, why does that matter? Wembanyama will be able to stay at 2 points. You know, this Fugazi point system in the NBA, if you get flagrant fouls, all because of Rasheed Wallace. The legacy of both teams played hard, my man. Both teams played hard. Rasheed Wallace. So they put all these rules in, and 2 flagrant foul points this postseason. That's where Wemby is at this point. He elbowed Naz Reid of your Minnesota Timberwolves. That was in the second round of the playoffs. So he picked up a couple points on that. And if you reach 4 points, what happens? You evaporate at that point. If you reach 4 points, that triggers an automatic suspension. So the NBA senior vice president of bureaucracy and referee development, somebody named Monty McCutcheon, who's been around for a while, he said the foul should have been called on the court, but you know what that means, but it wasn't escalated retroactively. Meaning ixnay on the retroactive punishment A. So as a result of all this, Wembanyama is being called the NBA's new golden boy, the Wemby rules, all of that stuff through the treatment he is receiving here from the league in the NBA Finals. So that is a good jumping off point. Let us discuss the question. And I'll give you a two-part question. Is Spurs star Victor Wembanyama getting special treatment from the NBA? And is this a problem? Is this a big fundamental problem? So I've got pastrami sandwich on rye with mustard, flip phone, and Star Trek. And we will combine all of these things together, and we're going to walk the beat. We're on the overnight beats. We're going to walk the beat all night long. So, to answer the question, two-part question. The first part, is Spurs star Victor Wembanyama getting preferential special treatment? Absolutely. Of course he is. Wemby is getting treated like he's the adopted son of Adam Silver and got put on the insurance plan and they just want to take care of him. And that's it. And the NBA protects him like he's, what, the last baby manatee at a place in Florida where they're protecting the baby manatees, and he's like the last one. They got to protect him. Now, if you look at the whistle here, whistle, whistle, whistle. If you look at the whistle, the NBA refs, it's like slapstick. They looked away like WWE officials who suddenly didn't see the steel chair come flying in and hit the guy in the back of the head. Didn't see that. Kind of the vibe I got. Wemby could clothesline, I'm telling you, he could absolutely go out there and clothesline a guy right into the scorer's table, and they'd call it, they wouldn't call it a foul, they'd call it a vertical push, is what they'd call it, but not a foul. It's something else and all that. Now, if the table's turned, and, you know, Jalen Brunson's a popular player, and obviously a big deal in New York and all that. If the table's turned, though, Jalen Brunson, let's say he's a little bug on the rug, if he were able to shove Wemby, who's not very heavy. So if Brunson shoves Wembanyama, let's reverse the tables like that, Adam Silver would rappel down from the rafters at Madison Square Garden like Spider-Man, and he would give a citation to Jalen Brunson or anyone else that dare mess with Wembanyama. Don't you do that. For example, if Luke Kornet, the big lug there for San Antonio, if he did what Wemby did, I'll tell you what's going to happen. On Wednesday night, Luke Kornet would be sitting down, having a nice pastrami sandwich on rye with mustard at Cat's Deli, watching Game 4 on a TV that is from the 1980s. And that's it. And then also having to write a handwritten note of apology. So that's how that would go. When you crunch the numbers, outside of Wemby taking a Louisville slugger and bludgeoning someone, he's almost untouchable. Outside of that, he's almost untouchable. And while it is expected and it is understandable that this is how this is going here. The reason it's understandable, the precedent has been set way back, almost 50 years ago, when Magic Johnson and Larry Bird were playing. The NBA is all about the cavalcade of stars. And Wemby is the teacher's pet. He's the lucky star at this point. And he's the darling. I don't know the ways I can say it. I think we kind of get the point now. And it's a TV show. It's on ABC. And Wemby is the lead actor. Everyone else, an extra. It's the Wemby world. That's it. And there is a dimension of the multiverse where the NBA is like, this guy's going to be in the finals until every year until 2040. So we might as well just get used to it. Don't even hide it. Do not even hide it. Now, turning the page, but not far, we're going to continue with this theme here. The Alumni Association on page two enters the chat, the Alumni Association. So former Knicks player, and I believe there's a museum for him in China. Loves China. Stephon Marbury, highly overrated ball player in his era in the NBA, was supposed to be a legend, just never all that good. Anyway, he's out there yapping. He played with the Knicks way back. I was barely alive in 04 to 09. I was a little kid back then. He played for the Knickerbockers, and he went on a passionate rant, Stephon Marbury, of course, on social media, where else, and criticized the Wemby move that we just talked about as dirty. Dirty, dirty, dirty, dirty, dirty, dirty, dirty, dirty. And typical of, he said, Wemby then attacked all international players. And he said, well, it's overseas, that's how they play. And yeah, he urged the Knicks, this is the key part, Marbury urging the Knickerbockers to retaliate with physicality in game four. And here's the quote. Just imagine I am the aforementioned Stephon Marbury. Wemby is an international player, the quote began. They play dirty overseas. If I'm watching film and I see Wemby throw somebody on my team, next game I'm going to pop him in his rib cage so hard with my elbow. After y'all watch that film, what he did to Jalen Brunson, quote continues, you better make sure you put that knife in his neck next game. Wow. All right. Seems rather violent. Okay. So the question, what is your instinct on former New York Knicks guard Stephon Marbury demanding retaliation on the Spurs Wemby and all that because of the shove of Jalen Brunson? So Stephon Marbury is out there. He wants the eye for the eye, I believe. That's called the eye for the eye retaliation here on Victor Wembanyama for that shove of Brunson. And it's the rant was pure Old Testament basketball. Like, he's speaking the language of the elbow, the forearm, punch to the nuts, back alley screens. Like, that's what he's talking about. However, the modern NBA, they don't operate. That's why this is so outrageous. Like, what Wemby did, if you're of a certain age, was just like every game that happened. It wasn't that big a deal. They didn't have to look at it from 17 different camera angles. And that was just the reality of the situation. Of course, now it's been so many years since the NBA was like that because the players don't seem to care all that much. At least during the regular season, they don't care. And they're all buddies with each other. And so that's the old generation. And it wasn't even really when Marbury was playing either. I mean, it didn't go on too much. It was like the tail end. If anything, it was the tail end when Marbury was doing his thing for the Knicks and all those other teams. And so the NBA is all about hugs and good vibrations and all that stuff. And so you look at it, you know, they'd rather cuddle than elbow each other. They just would. It's proper decorum. And the other thing, when you do push back, you must follow, and this goes from beginning of time, when you do push back, you must follow the Nike marketing slogan, just do it. Meaning, real retaliation is silent. It's sudden. It is not telegraphed. And the issue here is that the Marbury's talking like this is the Knicks of the mid-90s Knicks. And spoiler alert, this is not a Knicks Heat matchup in the mid-90s or late 90s here, and you don't have Charles Oakley or Anthony Mason. They're not walking through that door. Mason's crossed the pearly gates, and Oakley is not allowed in, or he'll get arrested for trespassing by James Dolan. So they're done. The Knicks have not had that tough side to them since people had flip phones and fax machines. It's been that long here. The other bugaboo, since we're on to bugaboos, the other bugaboo here, as we've talked about Wemby, the face, as LeBron has gotten old the last couple of years, Wemby is the face of the NBA to come here. And you, as we've talked about, you cannot mess with that. And so you have to protect him like he's the Pope in the Pope Mobile. You gotta protect. All right, now last word to King James Land. Where is King James Land? We're not sure. However, LeBron James has entered the endless Michael Jordan versus LeBron GOAT debate. Time Magazine, which apparently is still in business. I think that's impressive because who's reading Time Magazine? Anyway, they went out there and said he gave an interview, a recent interview to Time Magazine, which I was bouncing around the web, and LeBron was asked about his place among basketball legends, and he said, quote, "I am not taking nobody over me." I think he learned that at Duke. Oh, he didn't go to Duke. Okay. Where did he learn that? Okay. Anyway, that was quote, "I'm not taking nobody over me. There's no question," quote continues. "But," LeBron said, "I think Mike will say the same thing. Rest his soul. Kobe will say the same thing. Magic will say the same thing. Bird will say the same thing. Shaq could say the same thing. The late, great Wilt. Kareem," he's ran through all these other players and went on and on and on. All right, so the question, do you have a problem with LeBron James picking himself as the GOAT and saying everyone would do the same thing? So let's put this under the Maller microscope, examining the curious case of LeBron James, a man who claims he does not obsess over barbershop GOAT talk. He's mentioned this many times over the years, all while holding a pair of Clippers. And he's got the mirror there, and he owns the chair, the whole thing. And I don't do that. That's LeBron. I do not do that, and do not do it. All right. So I don't know if it's a problem. It's more of a pet peeve, and I have a bully pulpit here to air my grievances, so I will take advantage of that, and I will now explain to you, my friend, my pet peeve. So I get that every all-time great backs themselves, and that's they believe in themselves, although they don't normally say it, right? They don't normally say it, and LeBron does come across as a douchey McDouche when the way that he says it, like LeBron naming himself the GOAT is kind of like directing your own biopic and giving yourself the Oscar. And I hate to burst LeBron's ego bubble. Michael Jordan never, if you can prove to me I'm wrong, I will correct this. To my knowledge, Michael Jordan never, ever called himself the GOAT. That he was not raised that way, and he just acted like he was the GOAT and let other people decide that you're the greatest of all time and all that stuff. But watch all of MJ's run with the Bulls, and I watched all of LeBron James run with these 17 different teams LeBron's played for. And what Air Jordan did, he took the baton, and people forget Magic Johnson and Larry Bird were very popular. They were becoming even more popular in the NBA. They had this renaissance in the 1980s. And then Jordan, in that era, came along right around the Showtime Lakers and the Celtics, who had these great teams. And he took the baton, Jordan, from Magic and Bird, and then had a dust storm. Jordan reached a different dimension of stardust, and he went Star Trek, is what Jordan was able to do there, to explore strange new worlds never before seen by an NBA player, and to boldly go where no man had gone before. And while LeBron's career is the greatest sequel ever made, Every man, woman, and child knows the sequel is never the equal. And that's the reality. And Jordan's teams, what are they, 6-0 in the finals, something like that, with the Bulls? I believe they were. And peak dominance, LeBron, quantity. Quantity over quality. And by the way, we have a little text to LeBron we'd like to send out here. And this is voice to text. The rule has always been, if you have to declare yourself the GOAT, you're probably not. 877-99-ON-FOX. 877-996-6369. Also on X, at Ben Maller. We are just beginning the journey through the overnight. Later this hour, we'll have the Who Am I game. Next hour, we've got Mallerly Third Degree, the Insta Trivia. We'll have the Riddle of the Day. That'll be coming up in hour number three. Also, Too Much or Not Enough, the Queen of Hearts with Lorena. In hour four, Password, the Word Game of the Stars. You'll likely be long gone by a lot of that content. So make sure to get the Ben Maller Show podcast if you can't hear the show all night.
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6: 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So the Knicks looked mortal. They had all the momentum, and they lost. They're losers. So the Spurs have all the momentum, so that means San Antonio should just keep winning, right? Well, the adjustments. What is the big adjustment the Knicks are planning to make after gagging away a home game in the NBA Finals? We'll tell you what the plan is. We've got the plan. We'll give you the blueprint. We'll get to that, and we will do it next. However, it is the A Blockity Block, and what hour is it? Let's find out right
7: now. Number one.
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7: Thing yesterday or today or whatever it is. 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
8: Hi, Bill.
7: Do not talk to me, please. And Koopaloop, a Bronco fan. That's a Bronco fan. Your comments can and will be used against you in the court of sports radio. Back to it. We'd like to alert all the affiliates. The add-on item is available now. The rundown has been posted of all the exciting things we are planning on discussing throughout the overnight, which is subject to change depending on other events. So if you're on the X machine, you want to interact with us there again at Ben Maller. You can see some of the things we'll be talking about throughout the overnight. And Freddie writes and says, A++ on the opening Maller monologue. I put everyone LeBron James mentioned in on Big Ben's big board. Not a list. As a GOAT, LeBron does not even make the top 10.
10: LeBron James.
7: Oh, yeah. See, that's a little Maggie, and Freddie said that. That's Maggie called up years ago. She was a little sweet little girl. She's all grown up now. I think she's married. I think she's a mom. So time goes by fast, boys. It happens real quick. Just like, boom. How'd that happen? What else do we have? Let's see. Page down. Shane in Des Moines says, does any NBA player who isn't a Knick need to explain why he avoided the Knicks? LeBron is a moron and a clout chaser. Well, Shane's referring to what we talked about yesterday. LeBron and the Knickerbockers. And said, well, you didn't want to go to the Garden and all that. What else do we have? Let's see. Page down. Late night drug tester says Wemby is getting the calls because if the French played tough, Napoleon would have never lost a Waterloo and Germany would have run through them twice in, wouldn't have run through them twice in 40 years, said the late night drug tester. What else? Trucker Joe writes in from the highways and byways of North America. And he says, I was able to come across the Knicks blueprint tonight, and it's going to surprise you. Interesting. I see what you did there.
8: What blueprint?
7: Well, we actually have the blueprint, but not the one he sent, but we actually have the blueprint here. This comes from Mike Brown. Of course, the media would never, ever use skullduggery on us at all. So Mike Brown discussing what has to improve for the Knickerbockers in Game 4 after losing Game 3 at home. And it turned out to be some kitty cat talk.
8: Oh?
7: Yeah. The offense, they've got to get Karl Anthony Towns, better known as Cat. They've got to get him more involved, that he was not involved. Now, how much of that is on the Knicks offense and how much of that is on Karl Anthony Towns, whose entire career has always been that guy's like, well, some nights he's just not into it. He just zones out. And that's how that is, and so there you go. Towns has not scored in the fourth quarter of any of the three NBA Finals games to this point. Now, I didn't play in the NBA. It seems like that's not good. Oh, you're nitpicking, Maller! I know. I feel like the fact that you're getting $50 million a year and you haven't scored in the fourth quarter of any of the three NBA Finals games seems problematic. Well, what do you know? That's why you're doing overnights. Okay, I understand. I understand. Calm down. Everything's going to be okay. Just chill out a little bit.
8: I have chill pills.
7: I do like the fact that the Knicks, I enjoy the fact that the Knicks played terribly in the fourth quarter, and they've got 18 different excuses. Like blame the referees for a play that happened in the fourth quarter. That's why the Knicks missed all those shots in the fourth quarter, because of something that happened in the first quarter. And then you've also got, well, the president was there, so we were distracted. Well, isn't that equal? Like, everyone had to deal with that. Like, the Spurs had to deal with that, and they played okay, so, like, it's only affected you? Is that because you're soft? Yes? Please. All right, what else do we have to see? Page down. Ferg Dog says, great rundown, Ben. It looks like it's going to be one hell of a show. Nobody's going to want to miss. It's Ferg Dog, who was furloughed. Was he furloughed? Was he escaped? Time spent?
3: Furloughed sounds better with Ferg Dog.
7: Ferg Dog.
3: Ferg Dog furlough.
7: Ferg Dog furlough. Okay, we'll go with Ferg Dog furlough.
8: It's almost a tongue twister.
7: Yeah, we don't want to do too many of those. Let's go to the phones, and we'll start out with Lucky Tony, who's in the Bay Area. Hello, Lucky Tony. Welcome.
5: Hey, Ben. What is Delonte West's favorite Godfather quote?
7: Nah, I don't know what.
5: Something about going to the mattresses. Thanks, Ben.
7: Okay. Say hello to Anthony in Louisiana. These are some legends back to back. You talk about a murderer's row to begin the night. Does not get any better than Lucky Tony and Anthony in Louisiana.
10: Hey, Ben.
7: Hey, what's my buddy Anthony?
10: How you doing?
7: You check out any sports? You pay attention to anything here, Anthony?
10: The hockey. Well, I'm waiting for the basketball tomorrow night.
7: Are you ready? So you were trying to think right there. You're like, I didn't pay any attention, but I have to say something to stay on the air. So I started with the hockey, and then I moved on to the basketball. And you're waiting for that. Do you know who won the hockey game?
10: I think Carolina.
7: Yes, Carolina did win. Yeah, you had a 50-50 chance on that, Anthony. And you got it right. Good job by you. You pulled that out of your tuchus. Very impressive.
10: How my friend Audrey you doing? Tell her I said hey.
7: Oh, Andrew, wait, I don't see. I hope she's doing okay. She hasn't called as much recently. I hope everything's all right. If she calls in, we'll let her know. All right.
10: Hey, cuz.
8: Hey, cuz.
10: How you doing?
8: I'm good. I just had some chicken wings.
10: You just had some chicken wings?
8: I did.
10: And you didn't think about me? No, I did teach.
8: No, I did not.
7: How selfish of you, Lorraine.
10: Yeah. I love you.
8: You're my favorite family member.
7: Do you think she's funny?
10: Yeah, she got. Where'd you get your good sense of humor, Lorraine?
8: I don't know.
7: Did you buy it on the internet, like Amazon or something like that?
8: Oh, yeah. You know, I think I bought it from the joke shop at Disneyland. Oh,
7: the magic shop.
8: The guy did like three different tricks for me.
7: He did. I wonder why. I wonder why he did three different tricks.
10: How my friend Blind Scott doing? Tell him I said hey.
7: Who's that?
8: Blind Scott.
7: All right, you want to say hi to him? Hold on a sec. I'll let you say hi to him. Hold on a sec. Blind Scott, say hello. Say hello to... Oh, the phone's all messed up. Say hello to Anthony, Blind Scott.
11: Hey, what's up, Little Wayne? You remind me of the stay at our little lunatic hospital. Like, your calls are so bad, and you get this airtime, and I've been doing breathing exercises because I haven't liked the start of the show. Lorena, you mentioned something about...
7: All right. Anthony, how do you feel about it? I feel like Scott took a shot. You were very polite. I feel like Scott took a shot at you.
10: He took a shot at me. I thought he was my friend.
7: All right. Scott, are you his friend, Scott? Anthony has a question.
11: No, you sound like Little Wayne, and you suck at calling into radio, and I wish you would never suck again. I wish you would never call. You told Lorena I love you.
7: Okay. All right. Anthony, do you have anything you want to say to Scott here? I feel like he's off his meds.
10: He's jealous of me, huh?
7: Yeah, he seems pretty mean. Yeah. All right. Well, thank you, Anthony. I got to go. We appreciate your call, buddy. Thank you.
10: Bye-bye.
7: There he goes. There's Anthony in Louisiana. Scott, did you not learn manners? That's very rude of you. How dare you?
11: Yeah, you know, I don't like it when people sexualize my girl, Lorena. There's only so many times before I'm going to puke all over
7: the
11: house. Oh,
7: so you're the knight in shining armor to save the damsel in distress. Okay.
11: You can't be having that on the radio. Coop should stop that at the door. Callers shouldn't come on the radio and be like, I love you to Lorena. Lorena, I love you in the direct messages only. That's it.
7: Oh, Scott, come on.
11: When they come in on the radio like that, it exposes us. But, like, people like that, that's bad behavior.
7: So as long as you slide into the DMs and are a complete creeper, it doesn't matter. Yeah.
11: Lorraine is very polite. I've sent Lorraine probably 10,000 messages. She's never once said I've threatened to kill her, never once exposed me for being crazy. She's very polite. You don't have to call up and say, I love you, Lorraine, and ruin the radio show. You stupid idiot from Louisiana.
7: Okay, all right. He's not even there anymore. What are you doing? What, you leave him alone. He's harmless.
11: All right, he's blind, too. We are in competition.
7: I know. This is blind on blind here.
11: Yeah, now Anthony's cool. He's blind. Anthony's cool. I'm just trying to help Anthony out. He has no content. His whole game is telling Lorraine.
7: Well, that is true. He has never had any content.
11: And here's the thing about Los Angeles. Every woman is good looking there. Like, so Ben brought his wife and so did Coop and so did Lorraine to the thing. And people are like, who are these beautiful women there? They're just average women from Los Angeles. Like, Lorraine is an average woman from Los Angeles. She looks like the lady.
7: How do you know? You don't know. There's plenty of ugly women in L.A., trust me.
11: Everybody's good looking. The woman at Taco Bell.
7: There's ugly people everywhere. There are more good looking people in LA.
11: From ugly parts of America. Like, Anthony is from some crap hole.
7: You have no idea. There's beautiful women. Blind, but LSU football, I see LSU football. There's hot women everywhere at those football games in Baton Rouge.
11: Who knows where Anthony lives? He's going to Olive Garden thinking Lorena's going to marry him, calling her cousin at the same time. It's weird, bro. This is incestual friends Maller now. Dude, every relationship you set up on the show is terrible too, you know?
7: I have not done that. We did do the dating game. I tried to hook up Dan Beyer and he used to get pissed off when we did
11: Beyer and his wife actually.
7: Well, yeah, he's married now, right? But back when he was a single guy, we tried to hook him up and that didn't go so well.
11: And then remember when you lived in Lincoln Heights that time and your house went under? That's where Perito's from actually. We laugh about that because you thought that was going to get gentrified, but Lincoln Heights never got gentrified. So Maller bought a house there.
7: I did. I lived in Lincoln Heights for years in L.A. right near Dodger Stadium. They said they were going to clean it up. It was going to be a great part of town, and we're still waiting for that.
11: So the World Cup has kicked off in Boston now. Like, I don't see where Boston makes. We're losing money from this, bro. My taxes went up $800 this year. That was a lot.
7: You're making out ahead, though, on that because you take from the tax system with everything you get from the government. So you're way out in front on the tax.
11: It's not like it used to be because my mom takes all my check now because I can't have my money.
7: All right. Well, we don't need to get into your financial portfolio. I think we're good on that. Thank you, Scott. Yikes. All right. It is the Ben Maller Show. Late Night Drug Tester says, I'm surprised Anthony in Louisiana didn't say Toronto won the hockey game last night. Well, I was expecting that. I was. We didn't get that. Let's see. What else do we have? Page down. I can't get that. All right. We'll move on. And we have the Who Am I game. This is where we pretend to be somebody else. Thus, we call it the Who Am I game. So, Jordan Staal has 5 goals.
4: Who?
7: In the Stanley Cup here. He's 1 away from tying me for the most goals in a Stanley Cup final for players 37 or older. Again, Jordan Staal now has 5 goals in the Stanley Cup final. He's 1 away from tying me for the most goals in a Stanley Cup final for a player 37 or older all time.
4: Who
7: am I? That is the question. The answer, we'll get to that. We'll have Mallerly Third Degree. We'll do it next.
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0: is the Bane Maller Show. We know you have choices, not good ones. We're glad you've chosen to hang out with us. And if you like the Ben Maller Show, you enjoy what you're hearing, God bless you. Thank you for that. Man, that means a lot. You're still listening after all these years. Very cool. So we thank you for that. And there's the Ben Maller Show podcast, but the Fifth Hour podcast, that's bonus coverage. 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Three new episodes every Friday, Saturday, and Sunday. One drop. So check out the Fifth Hour podcast, a spinoff of this show. We've added a new feature recently involving celebrities in the Maller Militia sitting in on the mailbag and become very popular. See if how long before we run out of people to put on the mailbag. Who knows? But check out the Fifth Hour podcast. Thank you. All right, back to it we go. We have a play of the day here. I believe we do have a play of the day. All right, well, we'll go to the play of the day in Stanley Cup Final. Carolina trying to avoid a 3-1 deficit, taking on Las Vegas. And this has been a very offensively impressive Stanley Cup Final. A lot of goals have been scored, but one in particular stood out. Jordan Staal. A stalwart who's been around for a long time, and he was able to get it done for the Carolina Hurricanes.
1: Jarvis all alone now, back at it for Staal. A backhand, he scores! He scores!
0: He's gone! Oh my goodness!
1: The captain is unreal, his second in the game! Oh. And the Hurricanes have got a 4-3 lead with 13:28. Oh, captain, my captain!
0: Like doing like a John Sterling impersonation. 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The way tire buying should be. Here's the Who Am I game. The aforementioned Jordan Staal of Carolina has 5 goals in the series against Vegas. He's one away from tying me for the most goals in a Stanley Cup final for a player 37 or older. That is the question. What is the answer? And let's see. What do we have here? Page down. We're not reading that on the air. What else? Hollering James, guessed by Shane in Des Moines. Femi's going with Kim Jong-un.
2: Wrong.
0: As his answer, Gordie Howe from Josh, the Bears fan in Nebraska. I wonder how upset Josh is the Bears just didn't move to Nebraska. If Nebraska offered them enough tax rebates, they would have actually moved to Nebraska. What else? Eloy from Compton says Maple Leafs legend Dick Duff.
3: Who
0: is the, you don't know Dick Duff? Bad job by you. Rob the Goatman's going with Gus Polinski, one of the all-time greats there. What a legend. King Roy says Robbie the Mariner fan. That would be quite the goaltender. King Eddie from Alf, the alien opiner. That's his answer. Magnum P.I., guessed by just Josh. Elizabeth Hurley, who is 61 today. God, everyone's getting old. What happened? Beige down. Ferg Dog says Jerry Seinfeld. Oh, I see what you did there. Very funny. Blind Scott from Maller Prop Guy. Rob the Goat Man at Open Mic Night from Robbie the Mariner fan. Dan Petrie, good random 1980s Detroit Tiger pitcher for Mr. Nice Guy, who I believe finished with the California Angels. Or at least pitch for the California Angels. And I think Dan Peachy is a Tiger broadcaster. Might not be right in that. 904 Ray says the Kool-Aid Man. Oh, yeah, the Kool-Aid Man. Random Ryan says the crying Jordan meme on LeBron's bald spot. Boogity, boogity, boogity, boogity, boogity, boogity, boogity, boogity. Willie O'Ree, yes, by Eek in Roseville, Minnesota. Andy in Lionel Lakes, Minnesota, says Pepe Le Pew.
3: Who
0: is the answer? Omo After Dark, some name I'm not going to pronounce. What else do we have? Trucker Joe says somebody named Bridget. I forget her last name. All right, do you have an answer, Lorraine? Up.
2: I'm going with Corey Perry.
0: Corey Perry. Oh, that's actually a hockey player. Wow. No, Carolina's Jordan Staal has five goals versus Vegas, and he's one away from tying the record for players 37 or older in the Stanley Cup final. That would be Brad Marchand. Last season, Brad Marchand.
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0: Here's what you need to know.
1: The Stanley Cup Final is even at 2 games apiece after Carolina's win at Vegas 5-3. The Canes led 2-0 in the first 3.5 minutes. In the WNBA, Minnesota won its 8th straight, 100-76 over Dallas. Cleveland Browns Pro Bowl guard Joel Bitonio retired. Serena Williams won her first-round doubles match in London. U.S. Women's Soccer took its exhibition in Brazil 1-0. To Major League Baseball, the A's playing in Las Vegas this week at their AAA stadium got a 7-5 win over Milwaukee. The A's hit 5 home runs in the first 6 innings. The previous night, Milwaukee beat them 15-14 in 12 innings. Cincinnati ended a 5-game losing streak with an 11-inning win at San Diego. The White Sox in 10 edged Atlanta 6-5 on a 2-run homer by Braden Montgomery in his Major League debut. Seattle homered in the 10th to win at Baltimore. The Dodgers rip Pittsburgh. I'm Steve DeSager.
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6: It is inching closer and closer to happening. 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It's the Ben Maller Show. 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
6: 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The crown is yours. All right, good on that. And we begin this hour with a little football. Little football, why not? A little football. Actually, it's a big football story. A developing story out of La La Land. We have an update on the future of Aaron Donald. Is he going to ram it all day and ram it all night? Inquiring minds would like to know. Have you heard the latest on this? You have not. Well, we have learned some positivity, good vibrations for Aaron Donald. If you want to see him play football again, Adam Schefter telling the world that while no one is definitely saying Aaron Donald is returning, everybody is acknowledging that it is a possibility. Now, Schefter believes it is, quote, more likely than not. That's his phrasing, not my phrasing. It's more likely than not that Aaron Donald will come back, especially if the Rams present a clear plan for usage. There have been some chatter that the Rams are going to let him skip games, only playing home games, key divisional games, skip some of the weaker games on the Rams schedule. Who knows if that's, I doubt that's true. That's not the way the NFL's done business. They're not like basketball or baseball. People have brought up the Roger Clemens thing. If you're old, there was this pitcher named Roger Clemens, big steroid cheat, and he came back and they let him pitch in limited games and they gave him all these rules that were just for him. Normally, that's not how it goes in the NFL world. Anyway, good jumping off point. The key part of that, more likely than not, that's the money quote, and that's what we're going to play off of here as we discuss the question, how much value do you put on this report saying it is more likely than not that Aaron Donald will return to the Rams for the 2026 regular season? So my observations, they've got civil court, human rights violation, and Beastie Boys. And we will combine all of these things together. We'll lock them together, and we're going to beguile time. We're going to beguile time is what we're doing here. Now, we always start with number one.
0: Number one.
6: Number one. Number one.
0: Number one.
6: Number one.
0: Number one.
6: Number one.
0: Number one.
6: Number one.
0: Number one.
6: We're having fun. All right. This is the classic June things are a little rocky kind of slow story in the news cycle of the NFL. The cottage industry where you have to have fresh, piping hot news every day. When I hear the phrase more likely than not, I flash back. There was this ridiculous investigation of the Miami Dolphins. Jonathan Martin, I think, was the guy's name. This goes back a number of years. And so the NFL hired this big lawyer law firm group to come in and investigate. And they released this long manifesto. And seemed like every other thing, as I remember, in this manifesto was it's more likely than not. And so then I fell down a rabbit hole. I fell back and I said, well, it's annoying. That phrase is annoying, more likely than not. And it's just a coward's way of saying yes without saying yes. Now, do I say it every once in a while? Absolutely. I'm a coward. I do say it. It's a legal phrase. And what I discovered, this is years ago, right, when you hear it's more likely than not, that is the standard used in civil court. It's called a preponderance of the evidence. You know how in a criminal case, beyond a reasonable doubt, well, in the civil court, a little over 50%, guilty, guilty. That's why O.J. Simpson was, he killed people, he's dead now, but he chopped two people's heads off, except they couldn't prove it in the criminal court. However, in the civil court, preponderance of the evidence, they got him. And so, of course, this is obviously not a courtroom. We know that. It's just educated guesswork is what it is. And here's the truth. Myles Garrett is not just a Ram. He's not just a possible new teammate for Aaron Donald. That is a recruitment magnet is what that is. And with the Super Bowl being hosted in the hood, and Inglewood and up to no good after the season. Aaron Donald, he's gone on the record and he's admitted that Myles Garrett and him together for sure said got him thinking. He said he has to feel the passion. He can't just make love. He has to have the passion to really go for it. So he retired after the 2023 season. If you've been in a coma, and he has not become a couch potato. We understand he still works out multiple times during the day, and we hear that he's working out like a madman right now to see if he can find the spark plug to unlock a higher power, a higher level and come back to the Rams. And you would assume if he did not want to come back, Aaron Donald and play in the NFL, he would not be training like a man possessed, getting ready for a fight with Thanos. He wouldn't be doing that. And obviously things heat up between now and the next couple of weeks. You kind of want to announce that before training camp. Although there's also a world where Aaron Donald doesn't, he's so decorated, they said, don't even go to training camp. Just sit out training camp. Which I don't like. I don't like that. It's a part of the whole thing. You got to go through the drudgery of that stuff, although it's really soft now than it used to be back in the day. These guys make it seem like they're going to boot camp. It is not that. So the smart money does say that Aaron Donald will be back unless snap, crackle, pop happens. He pops a tire. And obviously that won't happen. The good news is if he does pop a tire, we can do a tire rack commercial, and then he'll go over to Tire Rack, get a new tire, and he'll be good to go. He has Michelin-grade tires, so he's in good shape. Now, page two, we go to Minnesota, where the soap opera continues. I know Eek in Roseville, Minnesota, on the edge of his seat right now. Doc Dan can't get enough of the drama. Vikings little fella, quarterback Kyler Murray, complaining that splitting practice reps with J.J. McCarthy during the minicamp, well, it's making it hard. Take a listen. We have the audio. Here's a little alligator arms Kyler Murray commenting on having to split reps.
7: I think the toughest part is, again, I was there for 7 years. I know I had two different, offensive systems, but at the same time, you're getting all those reps. You know, now having to split reps, it's me already being behind, not getting the amount of reps that, you know, you would typically want a guy to get learning an offense. That's probably the toughest part. You know, just, again, going back to the past, being in control of everything, understanding what we were already doing because I was comfortable within the system. Now coming in a new system, learning on the fly, trying to play fast, efficient, and let it loose while learning is pretty, you know, that's the toughest part.
6: That's so hard. So can we have a moment of silence for Kyler Murray having to learn the playbook and not having all the reps? Okay. Question, do you feel for Kyler Murray? Do you feel for Alligator Arms Kyler Murray that he has to share the reps? And it's hard for the Vikings. Oh, it's so hard. All right. There's a real sob story, isn't it? Get the little violin out, please. Cry me the Mississippi River. Okay, which splits the Twin Cities. You can cross the Mississippi River. You can go from Minneapolis to St. Paul and all that. Anyway, the point is, you got to share. The reason you have to share is because of malfeasance. That's the reason you're in the situation. Like Kyler Murray making it seem like this is so difficult. Oh, my God, I'm behind. He's like splitting reps. It's like a human rights violation. I find the whole thing comedy. I find it a night at the improv. It's a Netflix comedy special. Kyler, you did not lose reps. You lost leverage. That's why you're here. You knew the deal. And if Kyler Murray hadn't been mid with the Cardinals, he would not be in a situation where he has to share reps with the Minnesota Vikings. And Alligator Arms got all of the reps. He talked about it. For 7 years, he got all the reps, and he wasn't very good. So it's possible it's better that he doesn't get all the reps, because when he got all the reps, didn't quite work out there. Didn't quite work out, and he could actually benefit less is more. And keep him fresh, and if it doesn't work out in the NFL, when he's playing late night Call of Duty on Twitch, he'll be in really good mindset there. He'll be able to focus in on the joystick and play Call of Duty. Now, Murray is upset, obviously. He can't speed run that Viking playbook, like the video game tutorial. He can't just, you know, kind of run through that real quick. And now that said, this is the most faux quarterback controversy that we've had in years. And everyone knows it. You and I and the person in the back over there, we all know it. This is not legit. It is not. And it does seem, though, Kyler's going to get the job. He's already got it in his back pocket, and he's going to suck at a time you cannot suck, Kyler Murray. And he's already planting the seed of, it ain't my fault. I didn't get enough reps. If only I'd gotten more reps back in June, I wouldn't suck here in mid-September. That whole thing. He's planting that to prepare an alibi when the purple haze settles over him. All right, now, final point to New York, or slightly across the river there, the Hudson, New Jersey, where the Jets, we knew this for a while, the Jets have had, they have as many primetime games as we do here at Fox Sports Radio in the NFL. Zero primetime games scheduled for the 2026 NFL season. Bupkis! Squadouche! Zippo! Now, this is the first time, believe it or not, the first time since 2007, we are told, that they have been shut out of prime time. That is, if my math is correct, 19 seasons, almost a generation. And the Jets have always had at least one primetime game. Now, they're not alone. There are four others wearing the dunce cap, the embarrassments, the ugly redheaded stepchildren of the NFL, the Raiders, the Dolphins. If you're old, those teams used to matter. They don't matter anymore. The Cardinals, they've never mattered. And the Tennessee Titans, who were pretty average for a while, and now they just suck. And those teams not on the TV. The boob, well, they're on the TV. This is if you only watch the primetime games, they don't get a primetime game. And they're not in the same boat. Those other teams, the Titans, Raiders, Cardinals, and Dolphins, are not in the same boat. And the Jets, if you look at where they are right now, and they're not just in the bottom, they're in the sewer is where they are. Now, the head coach, Aaron Glenn, was asked about this. He said, to me, it's more of you earn the right. This is from Aaron Glenn. You don't have to really learn his name. He won't be the coach of the Jets much longer. I said, that's the good thing about this league. You earn your right, players, coaches, everybody. You earn your right to get what you get in this league, close quote. Now, that is seen as a motivational statement. Clearly, Aaron Glenn believing this will somehow inspire the boys to have a good year just so they can get some games on prime time. Now, the question, Aaron Glenn, coach of New York, the AFC team in New York, Aaron Glenn says the Jets have to earn the right for prime time TV matchups. What say you? All right, so I will go first. Aaron Glenn gave a perfectly pragmatic response. He mixed coach speak in his rebuttal, so he hit all of those notes. Pragmatic coach speak, talking about the Jets getting shut out of the primetime schedule. Now, he said you have to earn the right to play under the lights, right? That was his line. And Aaron is being polite. Aaron Glenn is being nice. We don't have to be. We're not part of the mainstream media. We're not part of the establishment. We don't go party with these people. We can be honest here. We are on in the middle of the night. So we play ball under the lights, unlike the Jets. We have the lights on here in the studio, so they don't get to do that and all that. We don't have to play nice. So we can be unfiltered, and we'll do that. The Jets did not lose primetime. Let's be clear on that. They didn't miss out on national TV. They were evicted. The eviction papers came in. It took 19 years, and now they're done. Usually a team in the top media market gets, if you're in the top media market, you get at least one, we call it a pity game. Pity, pity, pity. You get a pity game just because you have New York written and stitched into your jerseys. Now this year, the NFL was like, no pity for you. You've been evicted. You don't get any pity. And you know how historically bad you have to be for the NFL to look and their television partners at the massive New York television audience and not say, hey, just give them a random Monday night or a Thursday night game. No, no, no. No thanks. We're good. We are good. All right. Now forget earning prime time. That's not it. The Jets haven't even earned daytime. I don't know when else they can play because they're not very good during the day either. They suck at night. They can't get on there now. Where else is there? I don't know. Which brings to mind the old Beastie Boys tune. You got to fight for your right to not be a TV ratings liability. See, they actually sung it about the Jets. The Beastie Boys sung that about the Jets. Nobody is lining up to watch Geno Smith. He is poison under center, and he's been that way ever since he started for Seattle a couple years back. And so I enjoy those 1 o'clock starts. And that's not good at 1 o'clock. It's certainly not worthy. It's obscene content at 8 o'clock. And not even the Jets fans want to watch them, whether it's during the day or at night. It is the Ben Maller Show, 877-99 on Fox. If you want to comment on any of this, 877-996-6369. Also on X at Ben Maller. That's at Ben Maller. And you can be part of the program. And Lorena is here, FSR.
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6: Tech Queen. 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
15: 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There aren't a lot of shows that take calls. If you've heard this show, you know why. 877-

0: 877-99 on Fox is the call-in number, 877-996-6369. Now, if you have nothing to say, don't call. We're good. We don't need you. If you got something to say, we'd love to talk to you. 877-996-6369. Or if you'd rather hide behind your device, use a fake avatar and crazy name, more than welcome. That's at Ben Maller. That's at Ben Maller.
1: Hey, Ben, how you doing?
0: Lorena is in the hizzy. You can find Lorena at FSR Tech Queen.
2: Hi, Bill.
0: Don't talk to me.
2: Slide into my chat box.
0: And apparently everyone does, all the listeners. And Koopaloop there, a Bronco fan. That's a Bronco fan. Your comments.
3: You don't want a fluffernutter in your mouth?
0: Can and will be used against you. Have you ever had a fluffernutter sandwich, Lorena? You know what a fluffer? What is it? Do you know what it is? I've talked about it. Every once in a while, I'll bring it up. It's my favorite type of sandwich, not to eat, but to talk about. What kind of sandwich?
2: When we were in Boston.
0: Yeah, Boston.
2: I saw something that said you're only a real Bostonian if you've had a fluffernutter sandwich.
0: Yeah, that's a marketing term. Yeah.
2: Is it peanut butter and marshmallow mixed together between bread?
0: You got it right, Lorraine. That's a bad job by you. Yes, that's a fluffernutter.
4: When we saw that sign, she was like, what's a fluffernutter? And then I told her what a fluffernutter was.
0: Okay, yeah. Coop. I didn't know that. I was unaware. I was not with you guys when that happened.
2: What's a fluffernutter? I've never had one. I would love to have a fluffernutter.
0: I don't know. Probably not too bad.
4: But I've actually never had one either. I think it'd be good.
0: Yeah, it's just, all eating is the culinary arts is combining the right amount of fat, sugar, and salt. So you figure peanut butter's got some salt in there, and the obviously the sugar with the marshmallow. It can't be that bad, right? Been around for a while. Let's see here. Hoosier Bill writes in, and he says, Ben, great show. I got to run as I have a segment Stanley Cup hosts. What was the second clothing outfit that didn't win tonight? Yeah. Oh, I don't know. But I don't know who that is. Who's the guy on the Stanley Cup that wears the clown costume? I don't know his name. He used to play in the NHL, but there's a guy. That was the old Craig Sager act. You wear the clown costume, and people talk about you on TV. And so, yeah, there's some guy on the Stanley Cup. And I usually have the sound down because those guys are boring between periods. So I will have the sound down, and I'll occasionally look up, and I'll be like, oh, look, Bozo the Clown is here. Look at that. Outstanding. It's like Fashion Week in Paris. Ferg Dog writes in, says, the second Aaron Donald signs with the Rams, I'm pulling a Bill Plaschke and declaring the season is over. Who's going to beat them? The Bills, please. The Chiefs, fat chance. The Seahawks, don't make me laugh. It's over. Furloughed Ferg Dog. Furloughed Ferg Dog. That's what he said. Let's see. What else do we have? Page down. Late night drug tester says, any chance the lottery tumbler used for the NFL book'em will be used tomorrow to draw the winning teams for the World Cup? Oh, that's a good idea. I like this.
2: Okay.
0: I like this. Late night drug tester producing the show. Should we bring the tumbler back? Should we bring the tumbler back to the show tomorrow? Now, the World Cup, how many teams are in the World Cup? How many countries?
2: 48.
0: Are there four? Are you sure? It sounds like you're very confident that you know that.
2: Yeah, I'm doing something on Two Pros.
0: Oh, okay.
4: I was going to say, what the hell?
0: I know. Me and Koop have no idea.
2: Why does she know what's going on?
0: It was like, you know, a couple hundred countries. How many are? Okay, so 48 are in the World Cup. What do you think, Koop? I have the hopper. I can dust the hopper off and have some fun if you want. You know, do a little hopper.
4: Yeah, I mean, we could do the hopper.
0: The math? Hold on, sis. Because not everyone's going to get picked, though, right? Let's see that. What would the math?
4: I mean, we could also just pick them.
0: I think the hopper's more fun. You know, the drama of the hopper. You're against the hopper. I feel like you don't want the hopper. You're anti-hopper.
4: I'm not.
0: What's wrong with the hopper?
3: Well, because it makes it even chances for everybody.
0: Yeah.
3: And I want my vast football knowledge, football knowledge, football, to you know, pick the superior countries.
0: Well, I would like to speak for Lorena and myself. We have no soccer knowledge, so we would like to Wait, all right, so 48 divided by 4 would be, well, that's a long, that's a lot, Coop. That's 12. Yeah. Everyone gets 12 teams if we do the whole thing. We could just limit it, though, right? It wouldn't be as much fun. What would the math? So if we did 40.
2: Yeah, because what's the likeliness that the teams that we did pick would get hit if we didn't pick all of
0: them? Well, what would happen is if we didn't pick a team, that would be the team that win. Like one of the crap. There'll be some crappy team that'll win. Plus, we need somebody to have the USA and, you know.
3: Right.
0: Yeah.
3: So Brazil needs to be picked. Like
0: we'd have to do. We'd have to do all of them. Let me see here now. Could we do maybe two callers? Let's see, 48, and then we divide that by 6. So that's a lot, though. That's 8. That's everyone gets 8 teams if we divide it by 6, but then we bring in another player. All right, what do you guys think? You want to let us know? Give us some feedback. I'll put a survey up on the X machine. Should we do the World? I like this. This is a good idea by Late Night Directors. I was trying to find things to do with the hopper. I wanted to bring the hopper back. I love the hopper.
2: I like the hopper.
0: Hop on, hop off, the hopper!
3: By the way, you saw that we got another arrest.
0: I was going to bring that up. Yes, and, you know, listen, little NFL Bookham fan insurance. As you know, I do not want to see anyone get arrested, especially from the Rams. However, if somebody on the Rams does get arrested, I believe I had the Rams. Am I on the board? Is that my first scoring opportunity there, Koopaloop, on the NFL Bookham?
3: I believe so.
0: What? How lucky are we that we got this thing in just before? Is this?
3: And I believe I read that it was a felony arrest.
0: Yeah, and I read this guy. I guess he got in trouble before and he got suspended. So this is a second shot, second violation of the NFL's code of conduct. So this guy might not play. This could be a firing situation for this offensive lineman for the Rams. Is that our third or fourth domestic violence arrest? Third, right? I think it's the third one we've had in the last couple of weeks in the NFL. Is this the calendar? The month of June is domestic.
2: Seems to be a theme.
3: What is that? I thought it was only the second since we've done the book up, right?
0: Well, the guy from Green Bay, the Broncos, and the Rams. So it's three. So I thought it was Pride Month. Apparently, it's Domestic Violence Month in the NFL. What's going on with that? Knock it off, boys. Come on. What are you doing, you losers? Stop doing it.
2: Keep your hands to yourself.
0: Everybody. I mean, the Bronco guy, they were fighting. Him and the lady were fighting. They got a little dust up. They both got arrested. I don't know what happened with this one. I didn't see. So anyway, Manuel and Gardena did a fluffernutter joke there with the film industry in Chatsworth. Hoosier Bill says, Hopper talk is riveting. Robbie the Mariner fan says the World Cup pick'em is an amazing idea. I agree. I think we're doing it. And I know Coop's against it because he, I guess, watches like soccer or whatever. Dumb. We're going to make this even. It's the, I want to be fair. I stand for, is that not correct, Andrew in Bakersfield? Do I not stand for fairness, Andrew?
1: Yes, sir.
0: Okay. Thank you. This is the part you talk.
1: Alrighty. So in Lou Diamond Phillips of the World Cup, I'd like to mention one of my favorite teachers. He was my Spanish 1 teacher in high school. His name was Mr. Zamora. He was also the baseball coach.
0: Hey, Andrew.
1: Huh? But listen.
0: Well, Andrew, we're on the air. Like, you just talked about your high school baseball coach. We're on the air.
1: Well, listen. J.P. Morosi said he's hoping for Canada, the U.S. and Mexico to have a deep run, because then if they're...
0: Well, if J.P. Morosi said it, oh, my God, let's stop everything. Send that out, Coop. J.P. Morosi wanted to see a certain country's going a big run.
1: Well, it made me think of my teacher, and he said that, you know, people in South America consider themselves Americans, and or they should be. I can't remember which one he said. And so... we're all united in North America for this World Cup. We got Canada, U.S., as you know, Mexico.
0: Yeah.
1: And so I just...
0: Are we united? Do you feel the buzz in the air? Is there a World Cup buzz in the air? Can you...
1: Ben,
0: I know it's Let me tell you how I know it's World Cup time in L.A. There's this place called MacArthur Park, which is Sodom and Gomorrah. If you want any kind of contraband, any kind of drugs, any kind of illegal guns... grenades, it's all in MacArthur Park, and they just cleaned it up a few days ago because of the World Cup. And I can't wait. The Olympics are coming to L.A. not that far away. They'll clean it up for that as well. So that's how you know there's a big event, when they clean up all the dopes out on the streets there.
1: So for Mr. Zamora, Ben, I think you know the answer to that. Definitely. Come on now. There's a buzz, buddy. You know, don't you think? Let's go. Thank you.
0: Jed, who fled, is in the Redneck Riviera. He loves when I say that. He smiles when I say that. And here he is.
5: I like how a man who transitioned to a woman wants to talk about other people in the Mounted Militia sucking. Why would a man transition to a woman unless he was interested in himself sucking? Do you know what I mean?
0: All right.
5: He's
0: all
5: obviously
0: right.
5: Very. I'm saying he loves to suck.
0: All right. I don't know what you're talking about. I'm not getting into that.
5: I love you, Ben. I love you, Ben.
0: Well, I mean, I don't know that you need to say that, you know.
5: I love you, though. Am I still there? God bless
0: you. No, we hung up on
5: God
0: you 10 minutes
5: freedom.
0: Ago. Yeah. Yeah. God bless freedom. Is that it? Yeah.
5: Listen, I met a stripper at the local strip club named Freedom, and yes, God bless Freedom. She's amazing, and I'll never forget her. I'll never forget
0: what
5: Freedom.
0: What stage was Freedom on? What stage was she on? Was she on stage? Come on, boys. Come to stage two. Freedom. It's America 250. Come to stage two.
5: Oh, my God. Listen, do you put spurs into your strippers like horses? You just like, come on, Freedom. Let's ride. Freedom. Here we go, Freedom. Let's go.
0: Yes, what, yes. What kind of yes, it's like the Kentucky Derby. It's
5: yes. You're the greatest, dude. That's why I listen to you. Now, Jed,
0: hold on a sec. I know you're on probation for the rest of your life and all that stuff. So we did.
5: No, Ben. Everybody in the world's on amateurbation. I'm so good that I'm on probation. You're absolutely right.
0: I understand. So we did have a guy a few days ago that called up and said maybe something in the Orlando area next year. Would you be able to make it? It's a little bit of a drive for you. Would you be able to come hang out with us?
5: If it goes any further north or any further south than Gainesville, I'm a little precarious, because when you go further south than Gainesville, yeah, it becomes North Puerto Rico. But jeez, as long as we'll stay in major cities where there's a lot of bright lights, okay, I do not mind that. Okay, listen, I want to say, I know I'm being very, very risque. I don't want you to hit me off there. I just want to say one thing. Ben Mallon, when you analyze sports, Let me think about Stephen Smith, who blamed Donald Trump for the Knicks loss. Here's a sports analyst talking about sports athletes who blames a person in the stands for the loss. What kind of sports analysis says that the athletes have nothing to do with it,
0: but the
5: person eating popcorn in Section H, Row 9, C4, they're the ones that made the difference in the game. What kind of sports analysis is that? He might be low IQ. I love you, Ben, because you're high IQ. Much love, fellas. You have a good one. And, lady, you're too pretty for Anthony.
0: Thank you. Okay, go. Thank you. Yeah, well, didn't Trump, he ripped Stephen A., right? Like, which is just hilarious. Just whatever. I love the fact that Stephen A. worked at ESPN all those years, got whacked, worked here, no one listened to his show, so they got rid of it, and then he went back to ESPN and it was like this big, it's just hilarious to me. It's like, you know, the radio show he did here was terrible, and yet he went back there and it did good. Good for him. Anyway, it is the Ben Maller Show. As we are rolling. We have Maller, the third degree. Time now, though, for the Insta Trivia. And we'll go to baseball, where Shea Langeliers is one of five catchers now in the modern era. Plays for the Sacramento Athletics, who are in Vegas this week. Shane Langeliers is one of five catchers in the modern era to reach 70-plus hits, 15-plus home runs, 40-plus runs, and 20-plus walks through 60 games of a season. Now, the others are Mike Piazza, Roy Campanella, Bill Dickey, and blank. That's the Insta Trivia, the answer. And we'll get to Maller to the third degree. We'll do it next.
6: You know we have what you want.
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6: 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Whether it's late at night,
0: coast to coast,
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0: Bill Miller and you. It is the Ben Maller Show. As we continue on, this is not only a radio show, it is a YouTube show. Yeah, we're YouTubers. We're vlogging. That's what all the cool kids are doing. They're vlogging. No? It's not a travel vlog? Okay. Well, nonetheless, we are here together, side by side. How amazing is that? And you can check us out on YouTube at Ben Maller Show. At Ben Maller Show on YouTube. Help us out. The corporate overlords here at iHeart keep track of all that. And we're trailing a lot of these other shows. Bad job by you. So pick it up. At Ben Maller Show on YouTube. Thank you. Time now for the always popular Insta Trivia. And then we'll get to Maller to the third degree. Here's the Insta Trivia. Sacramento Athletics. Yes, Rob Manfred, I said Sacramento Athletics. You're not supposed to say that. They're just the Athletics. Sacramento Athletics catcher Shea Langeliers is one of five catchers in the modern era to have 70-plus hits, 15-plus home runs, 40-plus runs scored, and 20-plus walks through 60 games of a season. The others are Mike Piazza, Roy Campanella, Bill Dickey, and blank. And that is the Insta Trivia. What is the answer? Let's see. Does anyone know the answer? By the way, I did get a message from our buddy Steelers Nasty. He said we should wait to the elimination round for the World Cup. I think we'll just do the whole thing. I think it's more fun to do the whole thing.
1: Yeah, I like
0: thing.
1: That.
0: Yeah, why not? Elmo After Dark says A is for apple. Andy in Lino Lakes, Minnesota. Got it right. Bad job by him. Gary Muggsy Allenson. Oh, that's a good name. From Alf, the alien opiner, old Red Sox. Ivan Pudge Rodriguez from Josh in Nebraska, the Bears fan. The Big Dumper from Robbie, the Mariner fan. Mr. Miyagi from Rob, the Goat Man. A lot of men here. A lot of men. A lot of testosterone. Kate Upton. No testosterone there. Kate Upton, who's 34 today. Oh, my God. She's so old. From Late Night Drug Tester. Jake Taylor. Cleveland Indians legend from King Rory in Wisconsin. The WWE Divas from Shane in Des Moines. Powdered Toast Man from Yefimi. Matt Laporta from Nick. Whatever happened to Matt Laporta? All right, you have an answer. Lorena?
1: I'm going with Benny Blanco.
0: Benny Blanco. That is incorrect. He's also not Yogi Bear from Patrick DJ Spin in San Diego. Or the great Butch Weiniger. Good name by Eek in Roseville, Minnesota. The correct answer is Minnesota Twins legend Joe Mauer. Mauer power, baby. Joe Mauer.
2: It's Maller.
0: How about that?
3: To the third degree.
4: Fire.
3: This is when Big Ben gets
0: grilled. Right over to the Koopa Loop we go, Coop.
5: It was reported earlier this week that when leaving the Eagles facility for the last time, A.J. Brown signed a wall with photos of himself on it and added, "The best to ever play here, always open."
0: Yes, that's very, very sweet of him.
5: Ben, is he the best receiver ever to play in Philly?
0: No, not even close. Now, old-timers will say, this guy named Harold Carmichael, who was before your time, Coop, and I was a kid when he played, but he's like the greatest Eagle of all time. But DeSean Jackson was very good. That's an old reference also, DeSean Jackson. What else? I love T.O.
5: Yeah.
0: No, yeah, I'm a T.O. guy. All right, next.
5: The Toronto Blue Jays have had a rough start to the season. They sit 8 games behind the Yankees and the Rays in the AL East. However, Dylan Cease and Max Scherzer are back. Cease got a win on Tuesday. Yeah. Ben, do you think Toronto can turn things around?
0: I don't sense they're going to turn things around. The magic they had last year, they don't have right now, and I don't see how they're going to find the magic. I know it's June. There's plenty of time left. They lost Bo Bichette. He's not been great with the Mets. There's something missing from Toronto. I don't think they're going to do it. Next!
5: Giants linebacker Brian Burns said on Monday that everyone in the team is excited and it feels different this year. Ben, what do you expect from the Giants this season?
0: I do expect them to be better. I think Harbaugh knows what he's doing. This time of the year, Coop, we're better. Everyone's fired up. We're in the greatest shape of our life. I hate this stuff, Coop. I had it with you.
5: Pass this issue.
0: Winner, winner, winner. Chicken dinner.
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0: And here's what you need to know.
1: The Carolina Hurricanes tied up the Stanley Cup Final 2 games apiece, winning at Vegas 5-3. It was 3-3 after two. NBA Finals Game 4 is Wednesday night. In the WNBA, wins for Golden State, Atlanta, and Minnesota, which has won 8 straight. Cleveland Browns Pro Bowl guard Joel Bitonio retired after 12 seasons. Serena Williams won her first-round doubles match in London after 4 years off. U.S. Women's Soccer took its exhibition 1-0 in Brazil on an own goal. To Major League Baseball, the White Sox in 10 innings edged Atlanta 6-5 on a two-run homer by Braden Montgomery in his Major League debut. A 10-inning 6-5 win for Seattle at Baltimore. Randy Arozarena, a two-run shot, top of the 10th. Toronto scored 2 in the bottom of the 9th to beat Philadelphia 3-2. Cardinals won their 5th straight 7-0 at the Mets. Dodgers 12-3 over the Pirates. I'm Steve DeSager.
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0: You want concise? You want accountability? Then you want Ben Maller.
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0: And when you ask, you shall receive. 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
2: Tuckered out. Welcome in the beginning of another hour of the Ben Maller Show. We are in the air everywhere. Brothers in sports talk, believe it or not. Yeah, we are. And sisters, brothers and sisters. That's right. Coast to coast and border to border and beyond on the vast and absurdly powerful microphones of FSR. We are just sublime, absolutely sublime, and emanating live from the talk.
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2: 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All right. We're back at it and talking a little baseball this hour to begin the hour anyway. And our lead from the big leagues, where the Doyers beat up the Pirates. Now, actually, the Pirates had an early lead. Paul Skeens was on the mound. And then Pittsburgh, they went to the bullpen. And if I'm not mistaken, I forget what inning it was. Dodgers scored like a ton of runs in the 7th or the 8th inning. And the Pirates pitching staff used 68 pitches to get out of one half an inning against the Dodgers. That sucks. Anyway, the Dodgers won that game. They remain the team to beat in baseball. They are the gold standard, back-to-back champs, trying to go 3 in a row. And they've done that, this great start to the season, all these wins, neck and neck with the Atlanta Braves for the top record in sports. So the Dodgers have done all this, and they have not gotten consistent middle-of-the-order production that they anticipated with free agent Kyle Tucker. By the way, Mookie Betts looks washed up also. He's just a slap-hitting defensive shortstop, I guess, at this point. I didn't think he's that good defensively. That Mookie Betts is terrible. And Kyle Tucker. Now, if you've not been following the Tucker story in particular, this would be a massive deal. Ifs and buts were candy and nuts. The Dodgers are not—they're not getting much of anything out of Kyle Tucker. He's had a couple of games, but the most part he sucks. And it's not talked about. The contract he got and the return on investment The ROI is terrible. So if you've not been paying attention, when asked about Kyle Tucker and how bad he's been recently, what do you think Dave Roberts said? Do you think he said, well, I like him in that spot, B, no comment, or C, oh, he's good? Well, it was a form of C. Now, Roberts did acknowledge, he said it's been up and down, which is very polite. Yeah, real choppy. Real choppy. Said he's working hard, Dave Roberts said of Kyle Tucker. You just hope he can find something that sticks. And then Roberts summarized his view with a four-word message. A four-word message from Dave Roberts. Dave Roberts said, when asked about Kyle Tucker's performance, I wouldn't say disappointed. I wouldn't say disappointed. That's the money quote. You know how the rules are. Money quote, you play off the money quote. So that's a good jumping off point. Let us discuss the question. Why? Why would Dave Roberts avoid calling Kyle Tucker a Dodger disappointment when it's obvious that's exactly what he is? All right, so I've got Dole Whip, Public Square, because, you know, why not? And if that was not enough, we also have the comb over. So we'll combine all of these things together, and you and I are going to have all the fixins. All the fixins is what we're going to have. So first of all, I'm going to tell you why. To answer the question, why would Dave Roberts avoid calling Kyle Tucker a Dodger disappointment? I'll tell you why. Because this is the most predictable, most Dodger-coded, most front office-approved baloney that you could possibly serve up. Kyle Tucker has been a spectacular failure, right? Relative to the contract and the expectations that he had. And yet, Dave Roberts will not touch the D word in terms of disappointment. Not going there. Not going to happen. Not going to do it. He won't touch it with a 10-foot fungo bat. Not going to happen. Now, you've heard of Dole Whip. Very popular at Disneyland, pineapple and all that. There's some other flavors. Well, this is a spinoff of Dole Whip. This is L.A. Dodger Whip, more soft serve from the Dodgers, calling out a superstar. That's a third rail ball, man. Third rail ball, man. Don't touch the third rail. And so Dave Roberts knows that. And if you touch that, now you don't die in Dodgerland if you do that. If you dare publicly criticize one of the Dodger players, you get zapped by the nerd brigade. Zzz, zzz. There's sound. Yeah, the nerd brigade in the front office, they come and attack you. They do. It's not good. So corporate optimism is mandatory, absolutely mandatory. And I'm from the old country. I like when somebody sucks. It's pretty simple. Just call them out. They're not doing their job. It's not high school. It's not youth sports. It's professional baseball. It's the industrial complex of sport. And yet they don't do that. And this guy has been El Flopo. Not El Chapo. El Flopo is what he has been. And I guess they're worried about hurting his feelings. I know this is all the rage in all of sports, and it drives me nuts, and I admit that, and I've talked about it a lot, and we go on. The Dodgers gave Kyle Tucker a $240 million contract. They paid him plausibly to be elite. Plausibly to be elite. And he's given them a couple of really good games and a lot of blah, a lot of blah games. In fact, you could argue instead of being a Dodger, he's actually a Jag. Not a Jacksonville Jag. He's just a guy, a Jag. That's it. That's it. And then how about Dave Roberts? Oh, man, Dave Roberts saying he's working hard. Okay, well, that's worth $60 million a year. He's working hard. He's not hitting, but he's working hard. Kyle Tucker. And I know my guys in Chicago, Trees, driving around right now, the Windy City, and you got Yefimi and all my Cub guys in Chicago. They're laughing. We talked about this last year. Kyle Tucker was so bad after the All-Star break in Chicago that they benched his ass. And the Dodger hubris, they're like, oh, no, we have all the answers. Okay, well, now we're into June. The guy still blows. If you go back to last year, Kyle Tucker should be playing for the Toledo Mudhens or my favorite Triple-A team, the Woo Sox in Worcester. That's where he should be. All right, secondly, To Arizona we go. Arizona. We love baseball drama. And another dramatic story. In the Valley of the Sun, there are factions of the Diamondbacks organization who are not happy with all-star second baseman Ketel Marte and his lackadaisical approach. Now, Marte's played in most of the games, although the boiling point was apparently the other day the Diamondbacks were playing the Dodgers, and this guy named Otani was on the mound. Apparently he's pretty good, and Marte took himself out of the lineup. He was originally going to be in the lineup, and then he was pulled from the lineup. He wasn't hurt. He just didn't want his statistics to go down from facing a top-level major league pitcher. And this became problematic. This is apparently not the first time he's done it. Marte has been accused of setting a bad example for younger players and even the veterans, a poor example for the veterans on the Arizona Diamondbacks. And so if a star like Marte, Ketel Marte, can sit out against the elite pitchers in baseball and just take unannounced time off at the last minute, it, in theory, undermines discipline. Well, why is he allowed to do it? I want to do it. So that's not right. You know, that whole thing. And he's also been accused, Marte, of not running out ground balls, which is, I'd say, 95% of the big leagues. That's a different conversation. It's been that way for at least 40 years. The big league jog is a real thing. Not big league true, the big league jog. So Arizona manager Torey Lovello has entered the chat. And he's now addressed the Komodo dragon in the room, Torey Lovello, who must have photos of someone in ownership. He continues to have that job. It's pretty wild. Anyway, Lovello said, I can wholeheartedly tell you that Ketel has been an unbelievable player for the Diamondbacks for a long time. He said, there are days off that are needed. Tell that to Cal Ripken. There are days off that are needed. They are fairly scripted, Lovello said, in a long, winding rant. And he said, though, that this underlying theme that he's not a good teammate, that he's pulling the fabric of the clubhouse chemistry, it's all not true. Not true at all, he said. Then Lovello put on his knee pads and said of Ketel Marte, he's been a great teammate, a great human being, really a great human being, a great husband, how does he know that? Great father, how does he know that? And he appears to be one of the best players, as good as all the rest, in the National League. And that's what I'm going to focus on, close quote. So this has become an issue. The trade deadline's in early August, and this story popped up recently, leading to speculation that Ketel Marte's in play for a relocation situation inside the portal. So the question, does manager Torey Lovello's vote of confidence put this Ketel Marte drama to rest in Arizona? So, come on. Give me a break. Put it to rest. In professional sports, a vote of confidence is what? It is just a polite corporate way of saying, we've got a massive problem. This is not good. Not good at all. And if you keep it real, when things are going good, if everything is hunky-dory, a word that doesn't get used much, two words, hunky-dory, if everything's good, everything's kosher, why is Torey Lovello out here running a PR cleanup crew like he's the White House press secretary? The math is pretty simple on this. Someone, and we don't know who, someone within the Diamondbacks clubhouse clearly has had enough of Ketel Marte's act. And that is the only reason that Bob Nightingale got the leak. Somebody leaked the story to Nightingale from inside the building, a radioactive leak, mind you, and this doesn't happen by accident. So there's two theories. It's a player on the team's annoyed because they have to play against the top pitchers, and Marte can skip games. So they're upset about that. So you've got that. The other option is the Diamondbacks are doing this intentionally to try to light a fire under Ketel Marte. I think that's very unlikely. Scenario A is the much more likely scenario that is going on. And so it's radioactive and all that. Doesn't happen by mistake. Someone intentionally wanted the dirty laundry to be hung out in the public square. And so they hung it outside in the public square. And friendly fire which is what this is. Somebody within the team or in the locker room who had access to this, who knew about it. And so that means the room is fractured. There's a chasm. And this is the reaction is the classic, hey, I'm a player's manager, Torrey Lovello. I like all my guys. And I would argue Lovello's too close, too soft, and way too protective. I don't like it. At this point, he's not managing. He's babysitting. You talk about a great parent. What a great father. What a great person Marte is. A little too much. A little too much frosting on the cake. I'm just saying. It's a little too much. A little too much. It's a sponge bath, a car wash, kid glove treatment. Pick your metaphor, whatever you want to use there. Pick your metaphor. It all fits the circus. Under the big top. Under the big top. And if your star player needs constant coddling, then he's not a high-level star. He's not a bona fide star. He needs to be babied. And it's like a science project and all that. Don't say anything. You might upset him. How do you live life like that? Seriously. If no thick skin at all. So Lovello, he's got that soft touch approach. And good luck. And for some, it seems admirable. Oh, he's a player's manager, they say. And how great is that? I call it enabling. Highly enabling. Highly enabling. And this public display was not, it was not reassurance by the Diamondbacks manager. It was damage control, DC. A little damage control there. You simply cannot run a big league team like it's a daycare. You can't do it. And so this story, trust me, bro, this story is not over. There'll be more leaks to come out, and you might want to call Roto Rooter because there's a lot of leaks in the trade deadlines coming up. Keep an eye on that. Ketel Marte, is he heading out of Arizona? Where's he going? Where does he end up? All right. Meanwhile, we go to the NFL. And we have a developing story out of Cincinnati where the Bengals have restructured Joe Burrow's contract and they created $10 million just like that in cap space. They converted some of Joe Burrow's base salary into a signing bonus. They lowered his cap hit this year and they have more financial flexibility. The question, where does this Joe Burrow restructured Bengals contract land with you? So this is red meat in the lion's den for me. It's on the surface, say, well, it's bookkeeping with a little bit of a twist, Cincinnati essentially has turned Joe Burrow's contract into Cirque du Soleil, the same routine we see all the time. And I have long died on this mountain, on this hot take mountain. It's not a restructure. It's a financial hocus pocus, abracadabra, presto, magic trick with a smoke machine. NFL teams, at least the good ones, not the Bengals are, but the NFL teams in general have mastered Bernie Madoff and Enron level finagling. If you know who they are, if not, just Google them or AI them. The NFL cap is basically a legal Ponzi scheme is what it is. And it's the perfect fall guy. Got to have a fall guy. The only system, the salary cap, where you can at the same time be broke and rich at the same time. So I have long said the cap is crap. Let's stop pretending the cap is real. Stop defending the cap is real. It is a suggestion, not a rule. And as the saying goes, okay, as the saying goes, there are lies, damned lies, and the NFL salary cap. That's what I'm talking about. And the Bengals here did not save money. They just moved the furniture to the other side of the room. So you had the sofa. When you come in the front door, off to the right was the sofa, and then you had the tables on the side, and you had a little table in front. Well, you just moved it to the other side of the room, and you moved the TV over a little bit, and that's it. You just move things around. Right? That, in this case, you kick the bill down the street. Now, some are calling this a trip to the barbershop for a haircut. It is not for Joe Burrow. Spoiler alert, Joe Burrow did not lose any money. It looks a little different. It's a comb over is what it is, right? It's the same underneath. And he didn't cut any hair or anything like that. Joe Burrow's getting the same money he would have gotten before this. It's just being reclassified. So again, abracadabra, and there you go. You move a couple of decimal points around, and you push the cost down the line, you get more cash now. It's kind of like getting a loan, a payday loan, if you will. It is the Ben Maller Show. If you'd like to be part, 877-99 on Fox. It looks like we're going to have the World Cup pick'em with the hopper. With the hopper. We're planning on doing it tomorrow. So we look forward. And we will need listeners to be a part of that. And we're going to have to go a little faster than we did for the NFL book'em. There's only 32 teams in the NFL book'em. There's 48 in the World Cup. So we're going to have to skedaddle quickly, which is good because we don't know anything about these teams anyway. So, also, coming up later this hour, if you stay with us for the full hour, and I know you will, we've got the Queen of Hearts with Lorena. We need your questions. Hashtag Queen of Hearts. Also, too much or not enough. Here's the riddle of the day. While eating a SpongeBob SquarePants popsicle, Cardi B planned a blank for Knicks fans. Again, while eating a SpongeBob SquarePants popsicle, Cardi B planned a blank for Knicks fans prior to Game 4 of the Finals, which is tonight. That is the Maller Riddle of the Day. The answer, we'll get to it if you know it, on X, at Ben Maller. We'll get to it. We'll do it next. However, it is the A Block. What hour is it? Let's count. Here we go.
4: Number three.
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12: At Ben Maller on X, if you want to answer the Maller riddle of the day, Lorena, who's got her own segment, Queen of Hearts, hashtag Queen of Hearts with Lorena. And you say hello to her.
13: Hi, Bill.
12: Yes. Coop a loop, a Bronco fan. That's a Bronco fan. Back to it. Here's the Maller riddle of the day. While eating a SpongeBob SquarePants popsicle, Cardi B planned a blank for Knicks fans prior to Game 4 of the NBA Finals, which will be later today. So that's the riddle of the day. Let's see. Does anyone know? Late Night Drug Tester says planning to have a cat show. Late Night Drug Tester said a Phil Collins concert from Rob the Goat Man. Who else do we have? Paige Dan. Andy and Lionel Lake says Carly B, not Cardi B, planning on doing the Hokey Pokey with Stephon Diggs. I don't think they're together anymore. What else do we have? Krabby Patties.

0: they're stealing the secret formula of Krabby Patties from Ferg Dog. A booty call movie from Alf the Alien Opiner. What else do we have? Page down. Can't read that. Pregnancy test being handed out from King Rory. We'll skip over that. What else do we have? Let's see. Page down. Let's see here. She planned to have a jump rope line with a bunch of strippers from Milkman Mike. Now, that sounds good, Milkman Mike. Yes, what else we have? Something involving bananas from Elmo After Dark, a happy dance party from Eek in Roseville, Minnesota. She, according to Timmy in Busco, Indiana, she planned a cornhole tournament from our buddy Timmy. A riot from Donkey Sauce. You don't need to plan a riot. Those things happen anyway. Those riots pop up. Lorena, do you have an answer, Lorena?
1: Yes, I was thinking a barbecue cookout.
0: A barbecue cookout. Is that correct? No, that is incorrect. The correct answer... Cardi B, while eating a SpongeBob SquarePants popsicle, Cardi B planned a social media prayer circle for Nick fans. Yeah. So you can pray with Cardi B. And I'm sure that'll help out. Let's say hello to, here he is, Mason the Millennial. Is he there? Mason, he left us for the day shift.
2: You better bet your bottom dollar.
0: Mason the Millennial is back.
2: Come on. Talk to me. Talk to
0: I'm
2: me.
0: I'm here. How's your bus?
2: I really like that Tony Lovello story, but, you know, can I do you one better, Ben? Mr. Maller, can I do you one better? How about in the Bay Area where I reside, how about college manager, college results? Do you like that? Tell me
0: college,
2: if you like that.
0: College roster. Now, I was told by Danny in Nashville that this guy's the greatest manager of all time, Tony Vitello.
2: Oh, yeah. All those Knoxville fellas and stuff, right?
0: Are we hitting the sauce, Mason the Millennial? I feel like there's a happy hour here.
2: Well, there's a wedding tomorrow. I'm actually in the wedding.
0: You're in the wedding. Congratulations. You're in the wedding.
2: Yes.
0: Yeah. All right.
2: Yes. It's a celebratory week. And, you know, wouldn't you believe it? It's on a Wednesday. The wedding is.
0: Well, you save money.
2: On a Wednesday.
0: It's very inconvenient if you have a wedding on a Wednesday for the people that attend the wedding. You will save money when you have a wedding on a Wednesday.
2: I know. That's why they booked it.
0: Yeah.
2: I know. That's why they booked it.
0: Really cheap there, saving some cash. Are you you still driving a bus? Last we talked, you would become a bus driver?
2: Yep.
0: Yeah, all right.
2: We don't need to catch up too much, but I'm dipping my toes into other stuff, you know?
0: What does that mean?
2: Content creation. Everyone
0: wants to do content creation.
2: Coding.
0: Okay. I don't know about coding. Coding, isn't that all going to be AI, though? Coding, right? Isn't that all going to AI, the coding?
2: Yeah, I created a Matt Chapman tracker the other day. It was very interesting because Matt Chapman obviously went like 0 for like, what, 57 in his last at-bats, and he hadn't hit a home run in like over 100 at-bats. I mean, that was crazy.
0: Well, he does that every year, so that's the Matt Chapman experience.
2: Right.
0: All right, well, listen, Mason, I love that you're back on. Hopefully you can call us every once in a while. Yes, don't be a stranger. Is that correct?
2: Yes.
0: All right. Go back to the sauce, all right, please. Thank you. There's Mason the Millennial. Now, here's a guy that vanished as well. I think he just got out of jail right there. Let's say hello to E-Dog. Hello, E-Dog in New York.
3: Thank you very much, Mr. Ben.
0: Congratulations on your release. Rikers Island treated you well, yes?
3: No, I was never in jail, no.
0: Now, where have you been? You've been away for most of the year. You were very active at the end of last year, and then you disappeared.
3: Well, ever since they said... They did say I was, They did say that I was...
0: Are you hanging out with Mason the Millennial? What is going on here? My goodness.
3: Listen. They said I was one of the worst callers there ever was. That turned me off.
0: Oh, you were offended by that?
3: Yes.
0: So you're a delicate person. You do not want to be criticized. Well, you'll be happy to know that Dorco has passed you by, so you are no longer the worst caller. Dorco is in Hawaii, and he is worse than you.
3: Anyway,
0: Poppy is also worse than you, so you should be very happy.
3: Okay. Also, how about Fernando Tatis? Do you think he's out of his slump ever hits when he hit the ball to second base?
0: Yes, I think Tatis is. What's he up to? He's on pace now for 3 home runs. He's doing very well.
3: He's gonna rise to the occasion.
0: Yes, if he gets traded. Yeah.
3: Also, I want to say hello once again to the late night drug tester.
0: Big fan of your work, late night drug tester. He loves your work.
3: He's one of my favorite callers.
0: He doesn't call the show.
3: Well, you know, he's on podcasts, right?
0: Well, his name gets mentioned a lot. And Tatis, now you said he's back. Tatis is on pace to hit 2 home runs and 47 RBIs.
3: Well, he's going to start to go on a roll, I'll tell you that much. And about the Knicks, okay.
0: Now, you're not a Knicks fan. Now, for those of you think this guy, E-Dog's a New York guy, he's not a Knicks fan, though. He is not a Knicks fan. What team do you like? You like the Orlando Magic?
3: Yeah, I do. I got a nice hat.
0: I remember. You didn't think I remember. I know everything about you. Now, where are the ladies at? You haven't given us an update on the ladies.
3: Oh, Melissa.
0: You're still with Melissa? I thought you broke up with Melissa.
3: Well, I say nice things to her about with her boyfriend, and she gives me food.
0: Okay. You
1: gotta keep her around.
0: Yeah, she's a keeper. Okay.
3: Yeah, so I'm doing good over here, relaxing.
0: All right. Well, don't be a stranger. We love when you call. I'm the only one that likes you, but we love you. All right.
3: Well, that's what I did. Also,
0: oh, there's more. You're not done. But wait, there's more.
3: Right.
0: Okay. Thank you. Hello? All right. There's a great E-Dog. All right, what a great return, man. Back to back, Mason the Millennial, and E-Dog. That's getting me in the mood. That's getting me in the mood for a game show. Is what it is.
4: We've endured too many of these.
5: Is it too much or not enough?
6: Enough already.
0: And don't forget, we need your questions. Hashtag Queen of Hearts with the Queen of Hearts, the Heartbreaker, right over there. Lorena coming up. Hashtag Queen of Hearts. Hello to Hollering James. Hello, James.
7: I made the game show.
0: Don't make us regret this, James.
7: And if I win, will you give me 2 golden tickets?
0: If you get every question right, I'll give you 2 golden tickets. Now, we already gave you a golden ticket, right?
7: I'll go for another one. Come on, Ben.
0: You're just hoarding. Why are you hoarding?
7: Brain allergy. I want to exercise my brain allergy.
0: You're hoarding.
7: That's my brain. I'm not weed, man.
0: You're hoarding these golden tickets.
7: No, I'm not. I had a special gift for what's her name because I want to ask her for a purple jersey.
0: Okay. Question number 1 for Hollering James in Minneapolis, Minnesota. Too much or not enough. There are 8 players with more than 5 three-pointers in these NBA finals of 2026 so far. Is that too much or not enough?
7: Too much.
0: Let's find out. That is correct. There are only 6. Good basketball knowledge, Hollering James. Question number 2. There are only 4 players in the American League with 70-plus hits and 10-plus home runs. Is that too much or not enough?
7: Not enough.
0: You sure about that?
7: Uh-oh. No, I'm not.
0: Well, what's your final answer?
7: Too much.
0: All right. That is correct.
8: What are you doing, man?
0: You're 2 for 2. There are only 2, Yandy Diaz and Yordan Alvarez. Question number 3. Otto Lopez. You know who that is?
7: Did he build cars?
0: Yes. He details cars. Otto Lopez of the Marlins leads the league in 2 hit games this season with 20. Is that too much or not enough?
7: That's too much.
0: Let's find out. Nope, not enough. Not enough. He leads the league with 26 two-hit games. So,
7: wow.
0: All right. Well, you're not going to get 2 golden tickets. You could get another one. You got to get 1 more question right, James. Are you
7: all
0: ready?
7: Right. Let me take a deep breath. I know that wasn't
1: you
7: a hit
1: can
7: off
1: do
7: the
1: it.
7: Bomb. Lorena, you're making it sound like I'm having a baby.
0: What? Huh? What? All right. There are only 3 players in NBA history to average 30 or more field goal attempts in the NBA finals. All right. Is that too much or not enough?
6: Not enough.
0: All right, let's find out. No, too much. Only Allen Iverson and Rick Barry have averaged more attempts in the finals. So there you go, the 30 or more field goal attempts in the finals. Question. So, James, it comes out of this. This is game seven, or in this case, game five. You win, you get a golden ticket. You lose, and it's all over. Are you ready?
6: I hope so, God almighty.
0: Scott's very concerned about who wins an overnight radio game show. Very important for God. Question number five. Here we go. This was the seventh season in a row. Now, Coop's very nervous over here. Coop's very concerned you're going to get this right. This will be the seventh season in a row with a different NBA champion. Is that too much or not enough, Hollering James?
6: Too much.
0: You sure about that?
6: Oh, God, again? Not enough.
0: No, I'm not trying to sway your vote. I'm just asking.
6: I'll go final answer, too much.
0: All right, let's find out. No, that's wrong. The answer is not enough. This will be. Well, you didn't believe in me. Yeah, this will be the eighth.
6: You jinxed me.
0: I did not jinx you. What?
6: Coop
0: actually did have a lucky rabbits thing here and a foot, and he had fuzzy dice out. He had a voodoo doll.
6: Man,
0: he poked.
6: When he's around.
0: James, stop your complaint. Well, James, the bad news is you didn't win a golden ticket. The good news is you did win. Congratulations. A lifetime supply of nothing and a trip to nowhere. So if you want nothing, James, just think of the Ben Maller Show. We will send you nothing.
6: And a golden ticket.
0: You already have a golden ticket.
6: But I wanted two for Tammy because two goes for Tammy.
0: Okay. Is he really doing that? Is that legit? That's got to be shtick, right? James, you're not really crying, are you, James?
6: I'm crying.
0: No, you're not. You're fake. You're a faker. All right. We're going to have the Queen of Hearts with Lorena. We need your questions. Also, if you want to call, there's a line open. You want to ask if you have the balls, Big Balls Bob, to ask her a question on the air. 877-99 on Fox. And we'll get to the Queen of Hearts with Lorena. We'll get to that. We'll do it next.
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0: I am loving that new intro. Thank you. Thank you. And shout out to Milkman Mike and his amazing vocals on there.
1: That's right. Milkman Mike. Who knew he could sing? He's more than just a milkman. Everyone's favorite milkman in Colorado there. Milkman Mike. So.
0: Milk your cow and your ears. Look at that.
1: Good job. And Milkman Mike with the vocals and produced by Jay Scoop. But thanks to those guys for putting the song together. I appreciate that. Are you ready, Lorena?
0: Yes.
1: All right. So these are actual questions by actual listeners. Ferg Dog writes in. He says, I have a crush on this girl who's really funny. How can I find out where she got her sense of humor from?
0: Yeah.
1: You flustered. Ferg Dog, you flustered Lorena on the first question. You flustered.
0: Such an odd question.
1: All right. Lady Sideburns writes and says, what is the best way to gently address the partner I have? Let's just say there's a kind of a smell situation he's discussing.
0: No.
1: These questions are great, aren't they?
0: It does depend what kind of smell you're talking about. Because if it's like flatulence or if it's regular body odor, there's
1: he mentioned
0: the carriage areas that could smell a little
1: odd. He mentioned an aquarium is what he mentions. That's
0: an
1: just
0: aquarium.
1: What he said. It smelled like an
0: Well, you got to take good care of your aquarium, you know?
1: Yeah.
0: You got to have a filter. You don't want algae buildup.
1: No, you definitely don't want that. You don't want mold. Not mold down there. You don't want that.
0: Definitely.
1: A lot of soap.
0: Where do you keep your aquarium?
1: A lot of soap, a lot of water.
0: Yeah, definitely keep the fish clean.
1: Possibly a bath. Okay.
0: Maybe,
1: Yes?
0: Never mind.
1: Okay.
0: Nope.
1: Not going there? Shane in Des Moines writes in. He says, Lorena, do you have a favorite bad caller?
0: It's got to be between Blind Scott, Weed Man Hippie.
1: Weed Man Hippie. Who else?
0: And obviously Anthony.
1: Cousin. Oh, you're just now. Anthony's very happy right now. Calm down, Anthony. Put your pants back on. Yeah.
0: And Marcel's one of my favorite callers of all time.
1: Really,
0: so I don't know
1: Marcel?
0: If he counts.
1: Okay.
0: He's really
1: good. It was a legend. All the greats come out of Brooklyn. All the greats come out of Brooklyn, for sure. Rob in Cocoa Beach writes in and says, what is the perfect ice cream sundae in your eyes?
0: Oh, my gosh. I have had so much ice cream lately.
1: How much ice cream have you had?
0: So much.
1: Yeah.
0: Oh, my gosh. Between ice cream and pizza, like, I'm shocked I haven't turned into one of those
1: Did you enjoy
0: items.
1: The $25 ice cream cone in Vegas that they have? Did you enjoy that?
0: I did not.
1: You did not.
0: I didn't even know that existed.
1: Well, on the Strip, they price gouge you there.
0: Yeah, so. No $25 ice cream. Mm-mm.
1: There's a $20 slice of pizza, I think, on there.
0: But on the drive back, I did stop and get Dairy Queen this time, which is always a big deal.
1: Now, did you stop at you didn't stop at the Mad Greek in Baker.
0: No.
1: Bad job by you.
0: I stopped right next to the big thermometer.
1: Well, that's in Baker. Oh. That's the world's biggest thermometer.
0: Maybe that is where I stopped. I thought I was going to get pulled over.
1: Well, no, they have the Mad Greek has great shakes and Greek food. Because it's called the Mad Greek. But there is a Dairy Queen there, so you went there.
0: Yeah, I have a thing for blizzards.
1: Okay. I got you. Michael from Tulsa writes, and he says, a simple question here, mountains or the beach?
0: Ooh, I'm more of a beach girl. I have lots of bikinis, and I prefer just sitting on the beach.
1: Well, you could use those in the snow. You know, there's people that do that. They go skiing.
0: I'm very sensitive to cold weather.
1: Now, you're from Oregon, Lorena. You're living in L.A. Have you done the ultimate L.A. thing, the surf and the turf, where you surf in the morning and then go and, like, ski in the...
0: No, you know? But, you know, I should do that.
1: Yeah, you might as well. It's like
0: I have free time.
1: Yeah. You do, really?
0: No, not really.
1: Because I don't have any.
0: Not really.
1: Yeah.
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0: Here's what you need to know.
1: The Stanley Cup Final is even at 2 games apiece after Carolina's win at Vegas 5-3. The Canes led 2-0 in the first 3.5 minutes. In the WNBA, Minnesota won its 8th straight, 100-76 over Dallas. Cleveland Browns Pro Bowl guard Joel Bitonio retired. Serena Williams won her first-round doubles match in London. U.S. Women's Soccer took its exhibition in Brazil 1-0. To Major League Baseball, the A's playing in Las Vegas this week at their AAA stadium got a 7-5 win over Milwaukee. The A's hit 5 home runs in the first 6 innings. The previous night, Milwaukee beat them 15-14 in 12 innings. Cincinnati ended a 5-game losing streak with an 11-inning win at San Diego. The White Sox in 10 edged Atlanta 6-5 on a 2-run homer by Braden Montgomery in his Major League debut. Seattle homered in the 10th to win at Baltimore. The Dodgers rip Pittsburgh. I'm Steve DeSager.
0: Big Ben Maller.
2: Yeah, that sounds good.
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0: He's barking.
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3: Snake bit. You bit yourself with the snake. No, that's not true. Welcome in the beginning of another hour of the Ben Maller Show. We are in the air everywhere. Confidants, as we are, from blender to bliss, our takes right in the blender and then bliss, coast to coast, border to border, and beyond, on the vast and pioneeringly powerful microphones of FSR, emanating live from the running, not the running of the bulls, the running of the mouth. We do it all night, every night into the morning. Guaranteed human from the world famous Fox Sports Radio studios, where Mojo Ryzen in the Bay reminds us this hour made possible in part by our friends at Tire Rack. 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The crown is yours. And don't forget, tomorrow we are planning, thanks to the late-night drug tester, his idea. We're going to bring back the hopper. Hoppity hop. The hopper's coming back. And we're going to have the World Cup pick'em. First time ever in the history of Fox Sports Radio, the World Cup pick'em. A blind draw for all 48 teams in the World Cup. And then I got this message. Was it thumbs up or thumbs down, Eddie, from Charlotte? I think it was. Might have been Neil from Fall River. 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You know what that means. Now we get to the meat of the matter. And we begin with just a little pro bouncy ball. A little pro bouncy ball. We start at the Garden. NBA Finals. Hit the pause button after the Game 3 win by San Antonio. So Game 4 will be coming up tonight in the Big Apple, and everyone and their mother still yapping about the words of Stephon Castle, the player for San Antonio. So if you didn't hear what he said, possibly not, I'm sure you must have heard something about it by now, but maybe not. So Spurs guard Stephon Castle made a bold decree, a confident statement after San Antonio won Game 3 to get back to 2-1 New York with the lead in the NBA Finals. When asked if he expected to win Game 4, which is tonight, Castle replied, quote, "I expect us to win the next three," close quote. Now, he later added, us just taking it game by game. We love that. One game at a time. He said game by game, quarter by quarter, trying to walk this thing down. Those first two games really hurt. I feel like it was an eye-opener for us, Castle said. We definitely expect to come in tomorrow and come out of here and with a win. So he's obviously talking about game four. So that is a good jumping-off point. Let us discuss the question, did, many people saying this is the case, did Stephon Castle put the whammy on the Spurs by saying he expects to win the next three games in the NBA Finals? Did this man put the whammy on San Antonio? So I've got Cheetos, Afterglow, and Guantanamo. And we will combine all of these things together, and we are going to make a big pile of the gabagoo. And we're going to have the Baba Ganoush as well. We're going to have both that. So now, to begin here, to tip off, the answer to the question is, we asked the question, did Stephon Castle put the whammy on the Spurs? Now, if you've listened to me over the years, you know my position on this. This is not voodoo boogaloo. It is not that. Did you expect the man to say he's planning on losing the next couple of games? Were you hoping that Stephon Castle would say that? Like, what is this, amateur hour? Is it first time here? Is your first rodeo? Is that it? You know what this is? It is panache with a capital P. Panache with a capital P. And think of it like a handful of flaming hot Cheetos, the puffy kind, right? Because Castle is puffing out his chest, and of course his fingers are turning orange. Just because he's that confident with the puffy, flaming hot Cheetos, and he's strutting around like a peacock, and he's got that alpha energy. So I don't have a problem with it. And if you win the next three, this becomes the thing of legends. They make docu-series on Netflix about it, and they write books and all that. And if you don't, who cares? You know, no harm, no foul. But Castle, at this point, he's got more swagger than your run-of-the-mill TikTok influencer with the ring light. He's got that going on. And as they say in the big leagues, in an old baseball phrase, you're a baseball fan, you know what I'm about to say. In baseball, they say, trust your fastball. Trust your fastball. You know, these guys that throw hard in baseball, they'll try to throw slop up there and get outs with the breaking pitches. And just trust your fastball. And this is his fastball. And besides, the other thing is, it's 2026. Everyone just walks around. We're all zombies. We're all on our phones all the time. And this idea of, well, the bulletin board, oh, it's going to be on the bulletin board. Stop. It's gobbledygook is what that is. The Knicks, they're not reading laminated quotes before tip-off. And even if they are, who gives a rat's ass? And the idea that, you know, Castle's poking the bear, he's not poking the bear, Stephon Castle. He's walking into the woods with a fresh piece of steak around his neck, bloody steak, and saying, come here, bear. Come on, bear. Where's the bear? Where's the bear in underwear? That whole thing. All right, furthermore, we now go to the NFL shop. And that's right, we go to the NFL shop. The NFL merch king of last year has been revealed. You see this? Maybe not, no? Perhaps not. So we learned. It was not Shedeur Sanders. It was not Shedeur Sanders. No, we learned that Bills quarterback Josh Allen was the NFL's number one seller.
2: Number one.
3: 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That goes out to Terry in England, who loves a good list. Now, we don't do lists here. Josh Allen took the top spot for the first time. He beat out Drake May of your Patriots. You Patriot fans are so excited. Oh, you got a new quarterback. Oh, my God. This guy's actually they're going to get in the Super Bowl at all. Saquon Barkley of the Eagles. Barkley was third. Now, the rankings are based on official NFL merch sales. Jerseys, hats, T-shirts, all that stuff. 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Allen led also in international jersey sales and bobblehead sales. Fathead sales. There's a lot of Josh Allen fatheads and bobbleheads out there in the world right now that'll end up in a landfill soon enough. Now, May did actually edge out Josh Allen in jersey sales in the U.S. So more people bought Drake May jerseys than Josh Allen, which makes sense because Drake May's still a newbie. He's a newbie, and Josh Allen's been around for a while. The question, though, what is the secret sauce? Give me the secret sauce for the Bills quarterback Josh Allen and his skyrocketing popularity right at the very top of the triangle of popularity. So this is easy peasy is what this is. He has been blessed, Josh Allen, by the Godfather. He is a made man with the Bills Mafia. And when you're a made man, these kind of things happen. Buffalo's passion for pigskin is the unofficial state religion of Western New York at this point, and the rowdiest congregation having a good old time at the Hootenanny. And that is what fuels the merchandise sales. Obviously, the Bills have been good for a couple of years and a number of years now, and Josh Allen, it's not that hard. And the traveling circus of loyalty. Now, you think of the circus. When I was a kid, it was like elephants, and they had different weird animals that they'd bring out there. Now they got rid of, the Wokesters got rid of all the animals. But the traveling circus now is in Buffalo. It's loyalty, wings, and shattered, burning, folding tables. That's what that is. And that has launched Josh Allen, again, to the number one spot on the retail charts. A massive jump. He was sixth the prior year and 11th before that. And sure, previous number ones like Barkley in Philadelphia, Jalen Hurts, they had their moment, and Patrick Mahomes remains a top 10 staple in Kansas City, even though he had a miserable year last year and was hurt. 8 straight years now, Mahomes has been in the top 10, we are told. However, Josh Allen is, last season, the last year and a couple of months, he has been basking in the afterglow of that MVP award that he won a couple years back. So 2024 MVP, while simultaneously being unofficially anointed the first ever Pope of Western New York. So congratulations to Josh Allen. He is the only of that part of Western New York, Josh Allen, named the Pope. And international fans can't get enough of him because he plays football like a golden retriever with a rocket launcher of an arm. And the domestic fan base in Buffalo and Orchard Park and all over there, fiercely devoted, right? Devoted. And by multiple jerseys, you got to have both the home and the road, and you buy the alternate jersey, the third jersey, and you put that on your snowblower because every snowblower needs a good alternative jersey. All right, last thing. To San Francisco we go. Now, I was going to mention this earlier. It's pretty much the same story repackaged. There's a couple of different words, and what is that? We're talking about the disgruntled wide receiver who can be yours if the price is right, Brandon Ayuk, who is yet again airing his grievances with the 49ers on, social media in a new video posted on the gram, not to be confused with the old video that was posted on the gram. The 49er, I say that in air quotes, the 49ers receiver, because he's not going to play for them again, posted another video, and he directly called out the team that he is technically property of without, of course, naming them explicitly. He didn't say the word 49ers. Continuing the long-running contract squabble and the drama-o-rama that is taking place as he is stuck on the roster. The money quote is from Brandon Ayuk, one of the great poet laureates of our time. He said, quote, "You want to know why they really mad, though? They mad because they stupid," said Brandon Ayuk. Yeah. I'm not I'm just repeating what he said. They mad because they paid me $50 million in 8 months and they voided my guarantees for 2027 and I'm about to be on a new team in 2026. They mad at themselves, close quote. It's the great poet laureate there, Brandon Ayuk. So the question, why all of a sudden is wide receiver Brandon Ayuk cranking up the screws on John Lynch and the 49ers and Shanahan and all these guys? Because, he's acting, the player, Brandon Ayuk, is acting like the Niners owe him a parade, apparently, with balloons and cupcakes, because he posted a few cryptic videos on the gram. So Ayuk, he's not really, I wouldn't say he's escalating. I wouldn't use that term. He's escalating this. Because something changed. Like, nothing's changed. He's escalating it because nothing's changed. That's why he's making a big deal about this. And the 49ers are obviously slow playing this. We've talked about this in previous episodes of the show, that they're slow playing this. And they have a plan. And they're not going to budge off their plan. And so he, the player, is weaponizing social media to force a timeline. And John Lynch already said it's safe to say that Brandon Ayuk has played his last snap in San Francisco, yet they have him in the NFL's version of Guantanamo Bay. No trial, no release, no sunlight. That's it. Enjoy yourself. And they're holding off here, the Niners, on cutting him with no hard deadline. There's no hard deadline. He's squirming. He's squirming to get released. He wants to be released or traded to the team he wants. And the Niners have tried to trade him, and nobody wants him. Nobody wants him. And so that's where. And so Brandon is going the squeaky wheel route or route is what he's doing. Except he's not really squeaking here. He is screeching like the character from Saved by the Bell back in the day. This is a WD-40 proof situation. The noise is out there, and there's no WD-40 you can get for this. The player is pouting. He's telling the critics to stop running from the belt and all this stuff, and he's using analogies about talking, about the kids taking the ball home, all this different nonsense he's brought up. It's the NFL's version of slamming your bedroom door. Huffing and puffing, and I'm going to show you. And, of course, the 49ers, they unplugged the Wi-Fi. They unplugged the Wi-Fi. And training camp is it's rapidly approaching. About a month away, we are approaching. That's the doomsday clock. And Ayuk just moved the hand to 11:58. And it certainly seems like people have gotten into his ear and said, listen, dude, you got to become a total a-hole on social media. And the Niners at some point will just say, it's not worth it. Let's just get rid of this guy and we'll release him. It is the Ben Maller Show. If you'd like to be part, 877-99 on Fox. That's 877-996-6369. Also on X, at Ben Maller. That's at Ben Maller if you'd like to be part of the program. We'll take your phone calls. What's in the box? What's in the box? We'll get to that game. Also, LeBron James has said something so over the top that we need to revisit this because it's just classic. Well, I don't want to give it away. Just bear with me. Right? Trust me. It's another good goofy LeBron James story as he continues to be capital O obtuse. Capital O obtuse. We'll get to all of that. Also, later this hour, we will have Password, the word game of the stars. We'll get to that, and we will do it next. However, right now, it's the A block. We go to the Lorena Theater on iconic Ventura Boulevard in Sherman Oaks, California, in L.A., and let's see what hour it is.
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5: You can also say hello to Lorena, FSR Tech Queen.
6: Hi, Bill.
5: Do not mention my name. And Kubaloop, a Bronco fan. That's a Bronco fan.
7: Johnson prefers Black Stallion.
5: All right. Your comments can and will be used against you in the court of sports radio. Back to it. Well, we do get back to it. And what's in the box? What's in the box? Well, we have an update on the offensive player of the year in the NFL as the league decided to send Jackson Smith and Jigba the wrong trophy. They have now corrected that. He received a package in the mail.
6: Oh, good.
5: Yes, so he has the proper trophy. Now, my question, what did he do with the other trophy? Because that's a very valuable item for those guys like Darren Revell and those guys that collect merch. Like, that's a very, very exclusive item.
6: I didn't even think about that.
5: Yeah, the first trophy that was sent to Jackson Smith and Jigba said defensive rather than offensive. Did he have to return it? I don't know. JSN said it was disrespectful. Yeah, it's the old Aretha Franklin song, Disrespect. He got the updated one. All good. They've righted the situation. They have righted the situation, so we're all right there. Hallelujah. And I hope he enjoys that. Jackson Smith and Jigba those accolades again. The Rams, of course, are loaded. The rumor in the last 24 hours, Aaron Donald's going to come back and play. How about LeBron James? LeBron James upset with those that are criticizing LeBron James, of course, and the people that have accused him of nepotism. Yeah. Nepotism says, I don't play those games. Of course, this is all about Bronny James, who signed a $7.9 million 4-year contract and has been horrific. It's like a make-a-wish thing with Bronny James, who the only reason he was drafted, most people believe, is because of LeBron, and he is among the worst players, and he hasn't even played that much in the NBA. It's terrible. There's like 450 players in the NBA, and he's about the 700th player. Let's go to the phones, and we'll say hello to Craig, who's in Utah. Hello, Craig. Welcome. Going on.
8: Hey, Ben, how are you doing today?
5: Craig, if I was any better, I'd be a member of the Jazz, but not the Utah Jazz, because they're terrible.
8: Yeah, I got to agree with you. So, Ben, I wanted to talk about Adam Silver and the whole Wemby incident, and I think just the whole thing kind of perfectly sums up Adam Silver's entire tenure as the commissioner of the NBA. I mean, anyone who has a working pair of eyes could have seen that was a flagrant foul on Wemby. And they go to review it today, and because Adam Silver has no backbone, he does not care about

0: integrity of his sport. He just lets it slide by, and he hides behind the facade of league offices and other teams and says, that's not a decision that's under my power, knowing very well that is, he totally has a say and an opinion in that. And that's just my problem with Silver, is every time there's a chance to take a firm stance, he hides behind committees. And
1: well, they all do it. Everyone does it. I hate commissioners. I can't stand commissioners. I hate them. And they all do the same thing. But it's not surprising. The NBA, this predates Adam Silver. Like, I love goofing on Adam Silver, and we try to figure out where he's from outside the Milky Way, and is he the first connection between humans and extraterrestrials? I love goofing on Adam Silver. On this one, though, that's the playbook of the old commissioner, David Stern. They started that many, many years ago, and I remember watching Michael Jordan play. And I'd be at the game. Like, Jordan could literally commit 12 fouls. They'd maybe call two on him because that was the rule. And it's just continued. Whoever the biggest, LeBron James, also the same thing. The special rules, and now Wemby's the next guy, and that's how it is. And it's a TV show, and that's all they care about.
0: Yeah, I it's terrible. I think Vince McMahon is a better at running leagues.
1: Well, he was a very good commissioner, the WWE, in terms of the market growth of the WWE with Vince McMahon, next level. Thank you so much, Craig. Let's say hello, eeny, meeny, miny, mo. Let's say hello to Dorko, the comedian. Hello, Dorko.
2: Yo, what do you know? I'm the number one caller on all of Ben Maller. The ladies all love me. You can't ever outright me. Nobody is as cool as I. That, my friend, is no lie. Big ups, Ben. Yo.
1: Look at this.
2: Queen of Hearts, the arena. I'm gonna have you have me sweep her off her feet at a meet and greet here in Hawaii. Aloha.
1: Well, that is one meet and greet we will all go to, Hawaii. If somebody wants to pay for us to go to Hawaii, we will definitely go to Hawaii, and we'll do two or three meet and greets back to back to back, and oh my God, what fun that'll be.
3: We could do a luau one with a big old pin.
2: For sure. Yeah. We're going to crown you the queen of Iwa Beach and make it rain for L.A. Reina, yo.
1: Yes, exactly. And the rumor is that Dorko is going to put some merch out there. Is that true, Dorko? I'm hearing rumors. Possible Malerpalooza merch.
2: This is definitely a fact. And if you want your name on the back, if you're one of the stars, like Anthony in Louisiana or any of the big stars, email me at gmail.com.
1: Say it again.
2: Just Say Yo Comedy Show at gmail.com.
1: All right. And he is planning to make some t-shirts and hats, right? Or just t-shirts? Or
2: t-shirts and hats.
1: Nice. All right.
2: And we drew up a design today, as a matter of fact.
1: Look at that. Unbelievable. All right. Well, I look forward to seeing it. Of course, I have to approve the design. You know, it's my
2: brand.
1: Of course.
2: You will.
1: All right. Very good. Thank you, Dorko, the great Dorko, the comedian. Let's say hello to Meta Glass Kyle. Hello, Meta Glass Kyle. We do have Password, the word game of the stars, coming up here in a little bit. Hello, Meta Glass Kyle.
4: What up? First off, let me say, you know, I'm over here in this beautiful desert lot looking at stuff. I thought of y'all when I stopped by the store earlier and said, you know what? I got to tell Ben about this today. And we're going to get into some basketball. First off, did you know that they had some new flavors of Doritos right now? And I think all three of y'all would like this flavor. They're garlic parmesan.
5: Oh, yeah. That sounds good.
1: Yeah, it doesn't sound bad to me.
4: They're actually pretty good. I mean, who would have thought that a tortilla coated in garlic parmesan would be good? But it actually is.
1: Have you ever had garlic bread with a little parmesan cheese on top with the garlic? It's wonderful.
4: Yeah, that's bread though. That's different. Like a tortilla chip. Kind of didn't make sense at first.
1: It's all the right mix. Hey. Remember, it's salt, fat, and sugar. That's what it's all about.
4: They're good. My second thing is, Ben, what happened to my man from New York that used to call and play Guess What I'm Eating or Guess What I Have for Dinner?
1: Oh, you're talking about Marcel in Brooklyn?
4: Yeah.
1: All right. Well, you're in for a treat. Marcel in Brooklyn, say hello to your fan, Metaglass Kyle in Nevada.
6: Can you believe it? Metaglass from Nevada, home of the Golden Knights, Las Vegas style. Good to see you.
4: I don't root for them. I'm a Blackhawks fan. No Golden Knight fan here, buddy. But I love what you do, though. What did you have for dinner tonight?
6: Well, believe it or not, you had to listen to the food picks on Mondays only and find out.
1: Yeah. Marcel's by the book, Kyle. He does not stray from like, what are we doing? Are we doing TV picks? Is that what we're doing?
6: Oh, yes, it is. It's a one-state tradition, and I guarantee it. And Metaphor from Nevada, you got to play along. So it's a new dawn, new day.
4: Metaglasses.
6: Let's get into it. Yes. Play some music, Lorena.
1: Come on, Lorena. This is great. Kyle, we're going to let Metaphor play as well from Nevada. That's
4: Metaglasses, not Metaphor.
3: I like Metaphor.
4: I'm not metaphorically speaking.
3: I think Metaphor is better.
1: Marcel, do you know what a Metaglasses are? Do you know what that is?
6: Metaglasses. That's just like an animal. Give me a break.
1: That's right. It's an animal. It's a cousin of the Kit Kat. You know the Kit Kat? Have you ever heard of the Kit Kat?
6: Have a little Kit Kat bar and give me a break.
1: Oh, I guess you have heard of Kit Kat.
4: Give me two of them.
1: I thought the Kit Kat was actually an exotic cat from somewhere out.
6: Cat. Like C-A-T and K-A-T.
1: Okay, we're doing TV picks. This is very serious. No messing around, please. Very serious.
6: Yes, it is.
1: Marcel in Brooklyn. I say... Actually,
6: Metaphor would like to start first.
1: Yes, Metaphor.
4: Come on, man. Marcel, I like you. I literally listened when the first time I heard this show. You were the very first person that I heard, and you were talking about what you had for dinner.
1: Yeah.
4: And it piqued my interest.
6: And now, what do you want to see on TV last night? It's a sports thing.
4: I don't really watch TV. I watch anime.
1: All right, anime. Did you watch anime? Do you know what that is, Marcel? Anime.
6: A cartoon.
1: Yes. Do you like cartoons?
6: Ever since when I was a child, I saw it.
1: Okay. Very good. I say
6: it's
1: that you...
6: It's not a mixed match metaphor, but thank you. I give you respect for it.
1: Okay. You were watching... my turn, Metaphor. You were watching the Stanley Cup Final between the Carolina Hurricanes and the Las Vegas Golden Knights, or the Vegas Golden Knights.
6: Oh, this is going to be a mixed match.
1: All right, Lorena.
6: Well, stay tuned for that.
3: Go ahead,
6: Lorena.
3: I think you went to the movies and you watched Backrooms.
6: Back room?
3: Yes,
6: a
3: back room.
6: Crime serial? Oh, wow. I'm in shock. This is not a mixed match for you.
1: No, I'm sorry.
3: Darn it.
1: Koopaloo.
6: Go ahead, Koop-de-loop.
7: Marcel, I think you were watching the final table of the $600 No Limit Hold'em PLO Deep Stack tournament.
6: It's on Apple TV or Hulu, I think.
7: It's streaming on YouTube.
1: No, YouTube.
6: Ooh, wow, YouTube. Not a mix.
1: Do you know what deep...
4: Can I throw another one out there, Marcel, for you? You were watching the New York Knicks fans beat up on the San Antonio Spurs fans?
7: Oh, yeah, I was watching that, too.
6: Well, believe it or not, Metaphor, the New York Knicks have lost to the Spurs in Game 3 back on Monday, but tonight we're going 3-1 at 8:30 Eastern, so the Knicks...
1: All right, reveal answers, please. Make this end.
6: Go ahead. All right, then. The New York... Okay, Ben, Vegas Golden Knights, Carolina Hurricanes, series tied at 2-2 apiece, and the Hurricanes defeat the Golden Knights 5-3.
1: All right, very good. Now, what... Metaphor, what is your favorite Marcel Malmet metaphor? Do you have a favorite Marcel Malmet?
4: The spaghetti incident that he had last year, I want to say around this time, he had said that he burnt spaghetti.
1: My favorite Marcel Malmet is when the Toronto Raptors were in the Stanley Cup the NBA Finals against Golden State. And do you remember what he said that night, Metaphor? Do you remember what he said, Kyle?
4: Metaphor?
1: He said the single greatest blooper of all time. And I think we have it. Do we not? We don't have it. The single greatest blooper in the history of Fox Sports Radio was said by Marcel in Brooklyn. It's so good that we've saved it for the archives. He was trying to describe one of the players for the Toronto Raptors, not Not Kawhi Leonard. It was who?
8: Pascal Siakam.
1: There it is, right there. One of the all-time. Marcel, you're such an entertainer. That
4: Ben, really quick though.
1: What?
4: Hey, Marcel, if New York loses tonight, are the Knicks fans really going to try to beat up on the Spurs fans again? Because you know when they get to Texas, it's going to be a whole different ball game because the Texas boys got 2A rights down there.
1: Wow.
4: So it ain't going to be the same type of fight.
1: Yeah, Marcel has nothing to add. Thank you. There he goes, our friend.
5: I'm sorry, Kyle. I think your nickname from now on is Metaphor.
1: Kyle, you gotta kind of be Metaphor at this point. You're Metaphor Kyle.
4: All right. Listen, I'll take it because y'all gave it to me, and since I'm part of the Malibu Militia, I'll accept.
1: Okay. And we have 2% chance he got his nickname, but this is a great nickname, Marcel. When Marcel gives you a nickname, that's like a higher level thing. Isn't that right, Poppy in San Diego? Isn't that correct?
9: Yes, that's correct. And, Mentor, I'm going to – everyone wants to hear Poppy's picks.
1: Oh,
9: and
1: no, come on.
9: On to the picks of the NBA.
1: Oh, come on. What are you doing to me? You don't know if Scott Foster's the official. You don't know about that.
9: Well, look, I'll tell you what. It's going to be a game 4 in the NBA, the next – are going to be playing at home against the Spurs, and we're taking the Spurs. Victor Wembanyama on the money line. Can you tell us the line?
1: Well, on DraftKings right now, it is -130 in favor of the Knicks, who are actually a slight favorite in this game. Spurs are +110.
9: Yes, I love that. Spurs 110. And on baseball, we got the Brewers against the Oakland Athletics. This game is going to be in Las Vegas, and I'm liking the Athletics. Can you tell me the lines, please?
1: No, I can't. I can't. Okay. I'm done. We must move on.
9: That's even money.
1: Oh, you already had the line. Why'd you ask me for the line? You already had the line.
9: Okay, and save the best for last. I love this game. You're going to like it. We got the Pittsburgh Pirates.
1: Thank you. Poppy, as far as the money is concerned, the San Antonio Spurs getting the top percentage of the money on the as far as the money line is concerned, the point spread, which is anywhere from 1.5 to 2.5 in favor of the Knicks, and they're getting the public support and also the money, so a slight edge, not a ton. Towards the Knicks to go up 3-1. We hope that doesn't happen. We hope that does not happen. Password, the word game of the stars. We'll get to that. We will do it next.
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2: And the password is... Password. You idiot. Password, the word game of the stars. Here's Ben Maller.
0: Let's play Password. We welcome in our contestants. Our first contestant is Johnny D. from Reno. Hello, Johnny D. Welcome, Johnny. You there?
3: Yeah, can you hear me?
0: Can you hear me now? Yes, Johnny.
3: Can you hear me?
0: Yes, I can. Johnny, who would you like to partner up with? You got me, Ben, La Reina, and Koopaloop.
3: We'll go with Koopaloop.
0: All right.
3: Going to beat you.
0: All right. An L next to your name.
4: Good luck, you two.
0: Okay, and hold on a sec. And then, Lorena, pick one, two, or three.
4: Number three.
0: Well, you have picked Mark on the north end. Hello, Mark. Welcome. What's going on, my man? You ready to play?
5: I am, and I'm going to pick you.
0: All right, we're in to win it. You're going down, Coop. You're going down. All right. We have a list of words, 1 to 10. Let me make sure everyone's there. All right. Everyone seems to be there. All right, gentlemen, Johnny D., you were on the air first, so pick a number 1 to 10. We start out with 10 points, then work our way down, 9, 8, 7, 6, et cetera.
3: We'll go with lucky 7.
0: Or 7.
3: 7.
6: All right.
3: 11.
6: Let's see. Let's go with learn.
3: Teach.
0: No. Let's go with school.
3: Oh,
0: come on.
5: Student.
0: No. No.
6: Okay. Johnny, you heard those two clues.
3: Mm-hmm,
6: let's
3: mm-hmm.
6: go with memorize.
3: Huh.
0: What do you say?
6: No, he just said, he's thinking.
0: Oh. All right. 3, 2, 1. Okay.
3: Sorry.
0: Who knew this would be this hard?
3: I think I got it, Ben.
0: Yes. You think you have it? Let's try, I don't know. I feel like we've repeated that. I mean, the good words we've used, educate.
3: Study?
0: Yeah, there you go. What is that, 5 points or something?
3: My what God. Was it? Study?
0: The word was study, yes.
6: Yeah.
0: All right, we're up here, Mark. Let's show Mark on the north end. Pick a number 1 to 10, please.
5: Number 3.
0: Number 3. All right, number 3. Let's go with eeny, meeny, miny, mo. How about... let's see. What'd you say, number 3? How about... Rainforest.
5: Rainforest?
0: Yeah. Why is that funny? That's not funny. It's rainforest.
5: I don't know. Brazil?
6: all right, Johnny.
0: Oh, come on, man.
6: Let's go with... Do you need another clue?
0: have you been listening?
6: let's go with... I don't know.
0: Say something.
3: Give me something.
0: Oh, we're running out of time. We win the game, Mark.
6: Jungle.
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2: Serena Williams won her first-round doubles match in London after 4 years off. U.S. women's soccer took its exhibition 1-0 in Brazil on an own goal. To Major League Baseball, the White Sox in 10 innings edged Atlanta 6-5 on a two-run homer by Braden Montgomery in his Major League debut. A 10-inning 6-5 win for Seattle at Baltimore. Randy Arozarena, a two-run shot top of the 10th. Toronto scored two in the bottom of the 9th to beat Philadelphia 3-2. Cardinals won their fifth straight 7-0 at the Mets. Dodgers 12-3 over the Pirates. I'm Steve DeSager.
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0: Oh, heck yeah. Two pros and a cup of Joe, Fox Sports Radio. That guy right there is LeVar Arrington. He's Brady Quinn. I'm Jonas Knox with you. You know, you can always listen to this show on the iHeartRadio app. You can always find us on hundreds of affiliates all across the country. 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And how the hell are we feeling here on this Wednesday morning?
1: Hi, guys.
2: I mean, some people call you a scam artist, Jonas.
0: Thanks, man.
3: Dang.
0: I don't understand this.
3: Jeez, Jay grenade right out 302. Dang.
0: Of all months to do this to me. Enough's enough. Tired of it, man.
2: That's okay. Right. That's right.
3: Stop doing that on crime, man. You know?
0: Hey, but I don't want to, this is rude, but I'd like to call out somebody on this show.
3: Oh, gosh.
0: Because they spun a lie yesterday and got me really excited thinking about it. There was a lot of discussion even during breaks about it. But one LeVar Arrington was telling me, so LeVar was sitting here telling me and telling everybody on the air, man, the scene in New York for the Knicks, I'm telling you, it's Manhattan and all these places, people are just getting home from or going to breakfast now. And
3: that's true.
0: Like people are out there, you know, chasing skirts.
3: Yeah.
0: And all
3: and
0: the
3: skirts
0: other-
3: are chasing skirts. skirts are chasing.
0: Yeah.
3: Wait, all right, go ahead.
0: Yeah, I mean, listen, who knows? Yeah. But come to find out, just Knicks fans beating Spurs fans' asses in the streets, like ripping their jerseys off, clubbing them.
3: That's a fraction of...
0: What happened?
3: That's a tiny fraction of... Believe me, there's more people out there looking for lust and love than they are looking for, for drama.
0: Some of those videos were wild.
2: I don't doubt that, buddy. Yeah.
3: I just don't understand what would lead you to seek violence over a game? Like, over a game, guys. Like, you're probably sitting somewhere locked up right now, and they have our radio show playing, and you can hear us from your cell, your holding cell, while they're processing you and getting ready to take you, you know, and put you where you're going to be until you're there and go through the process. Why violence over a game? Okay, if you bet $1 million, maybe you crashed out, $100,000, you lost money betting, you crashed out. Maybe I can understand that, but then you should stop betting. But if you are crashing out, your reset button, your crash out button is getting hit because you see somebody wearing San Antonio Spurs. I saw one video where a dude was walking with San Antonio Spurs gear on. The people was getting at him.
0: Yeah.
3: And the cops arrested him. They was all in it together.
0: Son of a bitch.
3: They was.
0: Is that a Ginobili jersey?
3: They was giving him that work. And for his troubles, the cops arrested him. I don't get it. I don't get it. I mean, I don't want to have any beef. I played in New York. I played for the Giants. I don't want to have no beef with New York people. But the people that are doing this. Man, you've got to get something that means something more to you than trying to fight people because y'all are in the finals and they're not supporting your team. You know, there is allowed to be another team and fans of another team. You do know that. That's why it's called sports. That's why you're excited because you want to see them beat another team. I just, come on, man, do better than that.
0: Yeah.
3: Don't take the fun out of it.
0: I mean, look, they're pissed off about the game. The losing streak was over, and some guys got the audacity to walk around with a Spurs jersey on. I mean,
3: and they was probably taunting. You know, Spurs fans was probably walking in New York with their chest out. turn personal. Like, oh, you walking around like you think you can whoop me.
0: He looked like he got beat up by 100 people.
3: He probably did.
0: Like they were all over him. But you know where you didn't see any of that stuff? At least to my understanding.
3: From the Knicks.
0: Well, yeah, that too. But in the arena, all right? Because you price out the riffraff, you don't have to worry about those problems.
3: Oh, wow.
0: Just saying, man.
3: Oh, wow. Well, there you go.
0: That's why some places have a cover charge, you know? Got to clear out the riffraff. And so they're out there being hooligans on the street and throwing down.
3: Dang.
0: So, but it's just a different picture than the one that was painted yesterday on the show, which I thought was disappointing.
2: Well, first off, you're only doing this because Knicks fans came after you after the things you had said.
0: What do you mean?
2: And you're now trying to typecast them as being the same as all those people who are chasing down people in Spurs jerseys, trying to whoop them up a little bit. I mean, look, people got different definitions of home field advantage. Maybe that's part of it, but I would say this. That's a small fraction of those people, okay? Yeah, yeah, yeah. I didn't see Timothy Chalamet out there, you know, getting in some of those shots too. You know, he was clearly somewhere else, you know, icing his knees or whatever.
3: He was icing his knees. And he's in that fraction of people I was talking about. Oh, yeah.
0: Oh, yeah?
3: Room service. He probably lives in, like, one of them, like, penthouses. You know, elevator goes straight to your room, to your door, to your
0: Park.
3: Place. I mean, he was overlooking Central Park. And one.
0: Hey.
3: And I ain't talking foul and foul and the basket went in. I'm talking and one.
0: Yeah, I mean, look, this is, you know, no direct shot at the
3: even
0: Knicks
3: Tracy
0: fans,
3: Morgan.
0: But, oh, you think him too?
3: Oh, everybody.
0: Yeah.
3: Everybody.
0: Well, nobody's going to mess with him. He'll just throw up on your shoes. So you don't want to mess with Tracy Morgan. And by the way, I don't know if he's even able to get a hotel room in Manhattan based on his reputation.
3: Yeah, but he got some cash.
0: That guy trying to get an Airbnb. Imagine that.
3: He got some cash, though.
0: Look up your resume.
3: Well, you're just going to put down a larger deposit.
0: Okay.
3: Yeah.
0: I mean, hey, do what you got to do. Now, how do we think this plays out? Because I'm starting to get the sneaky suspicion that the whole bitching and moaning about the fouls and the foul discrepancy in game three, I'm starting to get this suspicion.
2: It wasn't that bad, though.
0: I agree.
2: Why were we making this out like that was the worst thing in the world?
0: I agree, but there's a lot of noise. There's a lot of people talking about it was unfair, and I just wonder if Mike Brown's tactic, let it sit a day, is going to work coming up later on. I just get the feeling they're going to try and even this thing out a little bit. They're talking about Wemby and the whatever that was that happened to Jalen Brunson, the screen that he was trying to get through and Jalen Brunson being pissed about it. They're talking about, you know, looking into it. That should have been a foul call. It just feels like there was enough noise made post-game that now the Knicks are going to have a little bit of an advantage potentially going into this game.
3: Go ahead, Q.
2: I mean, like I said before, we talked about this yesterday. I think San Antonio found a way to finish. There might be a formula, a sense of confidence now for them that if they can harness that, have other guys step up around Wimby like we saw Castle in particular, De'Aaron Fox in moments, spread the ball around. I think they probably had double the amount of assists they had in game three as they did in each of, you know, game one or game two. So if they can implement some of those things, this game can get back to all square. And we're at 2-2 going into game five. But it's a big if. Like, I think that's a tough environment to try to win in. Now, the question's going to become, how many people are able to pack in this place for 6,000, 7,000 a ticket? I mean, that was just game three. We kind of talked about some of those ticket prices. It's not like that's changed for game four, has it?
0: Efforting here. Let me get a ticket price for
3: man,
0: you.
3: I would assume that it would be higher. It's a big deal.
0: Let's get the tickets here. What do we got here? Tickets for game four at MSG if you don't want to get your ass beat in the streets of Manhattan. We'll just go one ticket. Hey, you can find a nosebleed for $4,300.
3: It's not bad.
0: Oh, there's another one for just under $4,000.
3: It's not bad.
2: There you go. That's down from the last time.
0: Yeah,
2: right?
3: It is. Didn't they say by game time it was up to almost $9,000? For just to get into the building?
0: Yeah.
3: Like 9 G's?
0: Well, I
3: and
0: mean,
3: they're saying that
0: for your own safety. I mean,
3: they said the president was thinking about going back to the second game.
0: Well, I think it came out yesterday. He's not going to be.
3: Oh, it came out. Second game. Okay. I mean, he was getting a little bit of nap time in there. You know what I mean?
0: I know that Rachel Nichols did point out just some of the boos that were handed out to President Trump.
3: There was a little.
2: Yeah, I think it was also pointed out that there were some boos during the bubble, during that season, if I'm not mistaken.
3: Speaking of him and Stephen A.
2: Butler or someone?
3: Yeah. Oof.
0: Oof. What do you
3: Oof. Oof. Anyway, so I think I seen it, bruh. I seen it. I was totally aware of where you went with it. That's why I said, oof.
0: Yeah, I just wanted to.
2: It's been a spicy week, huh, Var?
3: I mean, very, very spicy. I mean,
2: Var loves it.
3: It was Stephen A. The president addressed Stephen A., a sportscaster. Said his IQ isn't high enough. Dang. Stephen A.
2: That's like the thousandth person he said that about, by the way.
3: Stephen A. Well, you know.
2: That's like a standard go-to. Oh, he doesn't know how to disrespect somebody, just attacks their IQ.
0: That is kind of a good move. Just telling somebody they're low IQ.
3: Dang. That'll hurt you.
0: Yeah. That's.
2: I mean, he does it in a way, though, it's like, it's not. I mean, you're basically just calling someone stupid. But he goes that's about it in a way
0: did.
2: That's like.
0: Yeah. Can you believe we're at a point to where the press is feuding with Stephen A. Smith?
3: That's crazy, man.
2: The fact that we have a president talking about that. I mean, imagine any presidents, like, just ever talking about any of that.
0: The whole thing is wild.
3: I'll say this.
0: Gotta be careful. You mentioned his name. Gotta be careful.
3: Oh, here comes cancel culture. Yeah. Here come the people saying, don't bring up the president
0: God
3: on your
0: forbid.
3: Show.
0: It's taboo.
3: He's the president, my guy. Or my girl. This game tonight will be interesting. You asked the question, will the referees respond? Will the NBA respond to what Mike Brown had to say? And I think the answer is yes. And I don't believe in like jumping down the conspiracy theory hole, but you couldn't have a 3-0 series without at least trying to get it to 2-1. Without trying to get it to 2-1. There were a lot of instances that if you really look at it, the referees dictated that game, and they dictated it in the favor of the San Antonio Spurs. It's crazy to think that they would go into Madison Square Garden and do it, but they did. Now the question becomes, do you call the game the same exact way so that you can kind of maybe meet the criticism with, this is consistency of how we're calling games in this championship round in the playoffs? Or do you call it differently where a lot, because there was to the defense of the referees somewhat, it was a physical game. Carl Anthony Towns was getting away with a lot of physicality too. If you were watching him away from the ball, he was doing a lot of physical stuff too. He was
2: zesty.
3: I mean, he was getting that body on him. You know, you know, like Charles said, you know, you get that guy. He's put his body on you.
2: Body.
3: You know, you want to feel you want to feel his body up against you. That's how you know you're doing it good. You know what I mean? That's what Charles said, not me. But he was getting his body up on him.
2: Bad. Yeah,
3: and he was being Carl Anthony Towns during the course of that game.
2: Game four.
3: They didn't call no fouls on him.
2: Carl Anthony Towns.
3: He was putting the zest on him. He was making it work. And they didn't call the foul. But Victor Wembanyama, he put his hands on him. He didn't get the calls. Castle, he put his hands on Brunson. They was putting their bodies all over Bronson's body, babe. That's what they was doing. And you know what?
1: and referee was watching it. They didn't use the whistle to call them fouls on Spurs. Let them do it. Why they do it?
2: What?
1: Had to do it. Okay. Gotta do it so we can get game four. Whip get the score at 2-1, baby. If I lay it down, I don't know if they're going to do it tonight.
0: I think the best result for everybody involved is that the Knicks just get stomped out later on tonight. I mean,
3: come
0: ripped
3: on,
0: in
3: man.
0: Half.
3: It's not true.
0: No, listen, ripped in half. Let's get it to 2-2, and then let's see those hooligans trying to rough people up in the streets again. That's what you get.
3: No
0: get
3: one has
0: for
3: ripped
0: bad behavior.
3: Up anyone in the series so far. It's been a good series.
0: Tonight.
3: It's been a competitive series. You're not giving the Knicks enough credit. I think the Knicks are the better team. I really do. I think the Knicks are the better team. And that game could have gone either way. Spurs got out quick. They did get out quick in that game. They did. But every single time, deficits are ate up. So it's going to be a good game. I don't see there being a blowout. And I'd be surprised if the Knicks don't win. Like if I'm a betting man, I'm going with the Knicks tonight. If I'm a betting man.
4: Sticks picks.
3: Right. Bank
0: Look at
3: it.
0: You channeling your inner Brendan Sorsby. Yeah. Proud of you, man. Look at you.
3: Well, I don't have eligibility to play.
0: Oh.
3: Well, technically,
0: yeah,
3: I do.
0: You?
3: I have 1 year.
2: Yeah, actually, you do. You go back soon.
3: I really could go back, huh?
0: Yeah. Why not? You really play with your son.
2: I mean, based on right now, I don't know what rules would prevent you from doing so.
5: Do it.
3: That's crazy. I really have 1 year eligibility.
2: Yeah man. Hmm. I mean, the issue would be who would wear 11?
0: Yeah.
3: I'll wear a different number.
0: No, you better take that number back.
2: Really?
3: I'll wear a different number, yeah.
2: Oh, that's cute.
3: I mean, there's a LeVar Arrington wearing 11.
2: I know, it's that's all right. What I'm saying.
3: So yeah, I'm not going to go take his number. It's his number.
2: See, I thought you'd be like first class at him on a plane. Like, hey, son, let me tell you something.
3: I would.
2: I'm wearing that number.
3: Oh, I would.
2: All right.
3: That.
2: Once daddy's gone, then you can wear it. All right. But let me show you something. All right.
3: You know how horrible I look in my uniform?
2: Go sit in the back of the plane. I'm sitting up front in first class. All right.
3: That dude be looking at me in my uniform like, Dad, why? Why would you take the number? Why would you put this uniform on? Why are you here? This would be good.
0: How long do you think it could take for you to get uniform ready?
3: I could get
0: to light somebody up.
3: I could get my body back in about 6-7 months, and look good in a uniform.
0: I'll take the under on that. Give me 3.
3: No, maybe.
0: Get you some M drive.
3: Yeah, I wouldn't look right. I'd never do it. No way. My ego would not allow for me to put a uniform on or try anything of that nature. I'm good. Believe me. I got my time. Anyway, big game tonight. Very, very big game. I don't even know how we made it to college. How did we get to college?
0: I don't know. No.
2: No one knows.
3: I mean, we got Zesty all over my body, Keith Sweat remix. We got... Mm-hmm. We got referees. We got fans beating the hell out of other fans. Yeah. We got New York City lovers.
0: Too
3: like
0: bad, man.
3: We had a whole lot in one segment.
0: And by the way, Albert Breer, I think may have kind of instigated all this because he was the one disappointed with Spurs fans not getting physical with Knicks fans who were kind of celebrating and running amok last week when we talked to him. And it's like, all right, man, like. You know, if this is what you want, Breer. You want assaults in the streets of New York after the game is over and Knicks fans are upset about it. So I mean, maybe this is a Breer problem. You know, we need to discuss that with him.
2: I mean, he is an Ohio State fan, and I've said to you before. The last time I was able to go as a fan, as a spectator, to an Ohio State game was for that playoff game, and I'm pretty sure I had someone make a comment to a little kid who was a Tennessee fan about Santa Claus.
3: Oh wow!
2: Or lack thereof. Yeah. And I was like, wow, that was vicious. Like, I think I would have rather see them punch the kid in the face because it looked like the kid got punched in the stomach.
0: You know? It's, yeah, that's terrible. Well, look, Hopefully everybody can be better behaved coming up later on tonight.
3: Yeah, that ain't gonna happen. That's not gonna happen.
2: That'll really come down to whether or not the Spurs can get it done. 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The right tools and supplies, they're never far away. 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
0: It is Two Pros and a Cup of Joe here on Fox Sports Radio. LeVar Arrington, Brady Quinn, Jonas Knox with you. So we are going to have the usuals. We've got In Case You Missed It coming up later on this hour. We've got our midweek awards, hour two of the program. We're going to catch up with Petros Papadakis. We're also going to have the leftovers. All of it is yours here on this three-hour extravaganza. Up next, though, I mean, the semantics just continue for one storyline in the world of football, and it's yours right here on FSR.
2: I want to be straight with you about something. 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
1: All I'm going to say, if you ain't never put in that work, stop talking to me like that, bro. Like, blah, blah, blah. Hey, man. Talking to me that way until you put in the work.
0: We got a...
2: What does that mean?
0: In case you missed it, coming up here a little over 15 minutes from now, right here on FSR. By the way, it is time now for the Tire Rack play of the day.
3: Jarvis all alone now, back at it for Stoll. A backhand, he scores! He scores again! Oh, my goodness! The captain is unreal! His second in the game! And the Hurricanes have got a 4-3 lead with 13:28. Oh, captain, my captain!
0: Hurricanes Radio Network on the call. 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By the way, Jordan Stahl, former Penguin. All right, former Penguin, now a longtime Hurricane, but trying to get a another cup. He won the cup with the Pens back in 09.
1: All right,
0: How about that for a fun fact?
1: How about it?
0: Think I'm not a puckhead. Come on, man.
1: You know what I mean?
0: Yeah, that is true.
1: Yeah, when in doubt.
0: All right, so we have more commentary on the...
1: You have context now, Q?
0: Minnesota Vikings quarterback situation. I don't understand.
1: Yep. Okay. He puts no work in, but sits there and be like instant, like full out, full court instigator.
0: I'm the guy on the outside of the mosh pit. He's just shoving people.
2: That was actually a good way of describing it.
1: Yeah, that is 100% a great way of describing it. Like you getting in here? No,
0: absolutely not.
2: Yeah.
1: You
2: go do you though. Do you?
1: Yeah. No, I'm doing nothing.
0: So.

0: charity.
1: So we've got a
0: raise some money.
1: We've got more commentary on the Vikings quarterback situation.
0: Okay.
1: We've got Kyler Murray talking about having to split reps. He's not a big fan of having to split the reps. It makes it harder to learn the offense, as he said. He spoke yesterday about that situation. So do we have a little Kyler Murray talking about the splitting of reps and how it differs from his time with the Cardinals? Here was Murray yesterday in Minnesota talking about this situation. He stepped up there.
0: Doesn't sound like it.
1: At the podium.
2: Keep vamping.
1: He was talking with the reporters. Very kind. Wants to showcase his leadership abilities, which is what he's done for years and years in Arizona when it comes to the Cardinals. And so now he finds himself on this $1.2 million deal in Minnesota. Let's take a listen to that, Kyler Murray.
3: I think the toughest part is, again, I was there for 7 years. I know I had two different, offensive systems, but at the same time, you're getting all those reps. You know, now having to split reps, it's me already being behind, not getting the amount of reps that, you know, you would typically want a guy to get learning an offense. That's probably the toughest part. You know, just, again, going back to the past, being in control of everything, understanding what we were already doing because I was comfortable within the system. Now coming into a new system, learning on the fly, trying to play fast, efficient, and let it loose while learning is pretty, you know, that's the toughest part.
1: So we've got Kyler Murray discussing that portion of it. And then you got J.J. McCarthy, who was asked about the competition and what's going on there. And he seems like he's getting real close to being annoyed with the constant questions from the media.
4: Just like I answered earlier, I'm only focused on that next rep and whatever's in front of me to help improve that next rep. And that's as simple as, you know, I've been walking and talking it, and I'm going to continue to do that.
1: At what point are they just going to say, all right, let's stop playing the games here. Let's stop beating around the bush. Kyler Murray is going to be our starting quarterback. He's going to be QB1, and then we're just going to focus on that so we can kill the back and forth with the constant questions about the competition. Because it doesn't feel
2: It's not going to be now. Not going to be anytime soon. I mean, it'll be not until you get to training camp. They'll let this thing play out. They'll do it for, you know, whatever reasons. But it sounds like, too, if you follow some of the practice reports, that it's been mostly Kyler, but JJ's done well of late. So I don't know how much to read into it. Full transparency here. There are times where Patty will send stuff, and I'm like, I don't know if that's just some avid Vikings fan or if it's his dad's opinion of
1: what do you mean?
2: Of the Vikings. There's a lot of moving parts in regards to the Vikings reports that we're getting, so I'm not sure what to make of them. But that being said, it will definitely not be now. It would be for the training camp.
1: Huh? Patty does seem like he's got a vested
2: interest.
1: Patty,
2: does your dad love the Vikings?
5: I can neither confirm nor deny, yeah, maybe.
0: What?
5: Yes. Yes, fine.
2: Oh, okay. Because, so, again,
1: huh?
2: Full disclosure.
5: Huh?
2: Patty, behind the scenes, will send different things we talk about discussing on the show, and a lot of it was heavily slanted towards one team, which I was like, Patty, you're just a fan of this team. We need to, like, spread this out a bit more. And then a lot of late came from another team, and I was like, well, it feels like someone else might be a fan of that team
1: Is that what's happening here? I feel so.
0: You're being forced into the topics that we're going to talk about on the show.
2: Well,
0: huh?
2: Because his algorithm is probably set up to give him more news alerts on those teams. That would be my bet. Mm.
0: That's interesting.
2: I mean, is that a fair assessment, Patty?
5: That's a fair assessment. I will defend myself in the case of I was going for at least relevant of what was now in the today. I will try not to go for any. You know, like reaching for
0: like the Seahawks
5: strength.
0: Or something.
5: Yeah,
0: like that.
5: If Seattle's not relevant, I'm not going to throw them in there. Even though I'm a huge fan, I try to keep it as
2: huge
5: close
2: fan,
5: as I can.
2: Folks. There were some things where it was like, "Hey, so and so switching shoes. We should talk about this."
1: Hey, Jackson Smith and Jigma cut a fart 2 days ago.
2: It actually might have been JSN. He got a smaller shoe size. We should talk about this.
5: I think I said a Sam Darnold one time. We're like, "No, we're not doing that."
0: it was kind of lame. I've never paid attention to it.
1: It's just like there's like a.
0: I did see how you did respond to him yesterday, and I was like, "Huh? Why is Q jumping out?"
2: I wasn't jumping out.
0: Now it makes sense. No, yeah, makes sense.
5: Can I at least say, though, that, like, I haven't sent a Viking or Seahawk thing, like, in, like, a couple days. Like, every day, like, I've sent other things. Can I at least say, like, I try not to do that every day?
2: Well, the hard part for you is that there is a decent amount of material coming out of Minnesota.
0: That's
2: you
0: know, true.
2: In regards to the to Nine and his competition with Kyler Murray. It's
5: That's like, why I went for that.
1: Okay, so yeah, then, so that if there's a lot of conversation coming out of there and it's just a bunch of noise and Kevin O'Connell knows he's going to name Murray the starter, what are we doing?
2: Well, hold on. That's your opinion.
1: Okay. How much would you like to? Okay, I'll bet you a pair of Jordans that Kyler Murray's the starter week one.
2: Hey, man, I'm still waiting on my Jays. But okay. Here's the deal.
1: I'll bet right now.
0: That is true. No, I'm going to get those.
2: I'm going to ask you to.
0: I'm on that today.
2: Because I want each one of you to answer this. What would be best for the organization? For Minnesota, if JJ starts or Kyler starts, and why?
0: If we're being honest, it's best if JJ McCarthy starts.
2: That's
0: and,
2: right.
0: And the why would be one, because they drafted him. Yep. He's a high draft pick.
1: Yep.
0: Two, he's younger. So if he were actually beating out Kyler Murray, then you would have to say he's changed maybe the narrative that has been building up on him, which is we don't know if he's the quarterback for this team. So if he feelings can change, but again, the original thought process has to be that it falls in the line of Kyler Murray is not being brought to Minnesota to be JJ McCarthy's backup. Kyler Murray has been brought to Minnesota to be the starting quarterback of this franchise. So if JJ McCarthy ends up starting, he will have literally not only beat Kyler Murray out for the starting job, but he beat the narrative that was connected to him that led to Kyler Murray's arrival in town.
1: Yeah. No, I would agree. I think it would be better for the organization if the guy they drafted to be their franchise quarterback ended up being their franchise quarterback. I just don't think it's happening.
0: I'm with you. I don't think it's going to happen. But with that being said, it's not – you don't have to be – the beauty of being a coach is unless you're told by the owner that you're going to play this player outside of something like that, or the kids saying that their Madden score says their rating says they should be out there or not out there. Outside of that, a coach gets to decide who they want to play.
1: That was
2: poor,
1: rude.
2: Poor Jets fans.
1: That's just rude.
2: Hey, by the way, did y'all notice though that height of the mic?
1: That's rude too.
0: That's funny.
1: Come on.
0: That's so funny.
2: I mean, it was just a general observation. I was like, dang, that mic looks like it's kind of high on Kyler.
0: They got to start giving Kyler a handheld microphone every time he goes to the podium.
2: Yeah, just
0: down here. Podium. Hey, down here. Is Kyler Murray here yet? Down here. Hey, man. Hey, speaking of, while we're joking, you do know when they did the roast of Kevin Hart, everybody had a lectern, like there was a podium there for you to stand up, tell your jokes, stuff like that. When Kevin Hart got up to finish the show, do you know he had them lower it? They had a prop. It was a prop. You could lower the lectern into the stage, and you knew immediately it was because he's so short. That it would have took away from them seeing him during the roast. That's a true story.
1: I thought that the whole, you know, some people on TV use like a box to stand on.
0: Oh, they do.
1: Like they do. I thought that was all. Yeah, okay, that's just.
0: No, that's true.
2: No, it's true.
0: Yeah, they use boxes. Yeah. Yes.
2: By the way, it's not even people who are that short. I've worked with people who were like decently tall. But they don't want to appear as if they're like a few inches shorter. So they would stand on a box just to have like level, you know, height.
0: Which you can really see it. It comes through on the television.
1: If I ever do that with you guys, you have my permission.
0: Well, I'm not
1: that much taller than you. To kick the box out from under me.
0: Q is tall. I'm like, not that tall.
1: You have my permission to kick the box out from under me.
2: Don't say that. You're such a...
0: It would be funny, though.
2: Bro, that was a Brooks is here reference. He's not going to admit that, but that's what that was.
1: Oh, no, it wasn't, but that's a great call. I'll save that for Saturday. Good, thank you. No, that's good. Oh, yeah, nothing wrong with little
0: you
1: Brooks.
0: You must have been in rare form on Saturday.
2: Well, I was on Saturday, but last night, bro, he he was struggling too. This Cubs, man, they can't figure it out right now.
1: Oh, they're so bad. Oh boy, they're bad. Oof.
2: I swear, LeVar called Jonas during any Cubs game and just listened to him.
1: Yeah, my son and I watch, and he's
0: Papa.
1: Just, he asked
0: Papa.
1: I love that he asks so many questions, and he loves baseball so much. And the questions he keeps asking me are, "Why are they doing this? Why did that happen?" And I'm at a point where I don't have any answers. I don't know why Colin Ray is a gas can. I don't know why 4 out of their 5 starters are out either for the year or for an extended period of time. I don't know why they gave Dansby Swanson $180 million and the guy's batting 120. I have no idea. I don't know. I don't have these answers. I just...
2: I mean, it would have been such a different experience for you if Mark Cuban just bought the team.
1: Yes. I was telling Brady when the Cubs were for sale a few years back, Mark Cuban wanted to buy the team, but they tried to tell him that Wrigley Field was separate from the purchase. And Mark Cuban's like, why would I want to buy the Cubs and not get Wrigley Field? Like, why would I want that?
0: Yeah.
1: It's like, why would I want to buy a car with no tires?
0: Right.
1: Wait, what? Doesn't make any sense. That's their only drawing card. That's it. It's Wrigley Field. Other than that, they're terrible. There's nothing. They've got nothing to show. One World Series in 200 years.
2: I don't know why I find it so entertaining when he gets so into this and he gets so upset. I'm like, you got 162 games. It's going to be a long season if this is how we're handling everyone.
1: Yeah, and the problem is all those Knicks fans I called a doormat, I say that because I'm one too. I'll watch later tonight and then tomorrow, and it'll just continue on and continue on. And that's just the way it goes. But
2: at least you're not icing your knees like Timothy Chalamet, you know?
1: You know, that is.
0: You don't know that.
2: He's having a different
0: month. You don't know that for a fact.
1: Damn.
0: Papa. Why do you have ice on your knees, Papa?
1: That's right, man. Hey, Mexico is in the World Cup starting tomorrow, so we got other things to watch.
0: Papa.
1: Say that right now. By the way,
0: what do you call ice in Mexico? What do you call ice in Spanish?
1: Careful with that one. By the way, be sure to check out our YouTube channel for the show. 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

0: Cup of Joe, Fox Sports Radio, LeVar Arrington, Brady Quinn, Jonas Knox with you here. Coming up, top of next hour, a little over 10 minutes from now. Please. How much are those? I'm in for half on those. They could be $2 million. I'm in for half on those. We're working on your shoes, Brady. Working on your shoes.
1: Don't do that. Don't do that.
0: What?
1: I'll deny them in a heartbeat if you guys try to play that game. Don't waste your time and money. Big donation guy.
2: Hey, man. It's hard finding 14s, bro.
1: Well, it depends on... it depends on what brand. But.
2: I'm going for Jordans. I'm looking for some... these ones that Jonas will have me to get you.
1: Jordans fit different than Nikes. Does that... I know that sounds stupid.
2: No, they people, do. But. No, because they molded Jordans off of Michael Jordan's foot.
1: Okay.
2: So you're right.
1: Like, I feel like Nikes run smaller and definitely more narrow than Jordans do.
2: Jordans are pretty narrow.
1: I'll wear like a 15 in Nikes, but a 14 in Jordans. Or like a 14 in Adidas.
0: Yeah, well, I think we found the pair. If you're going to donate them, make sure you do it before the end of the month, though.
1: This is, you know what this is, LeVar? This is payback, because every time I get a chance to get at Jonas about something, I do. And so this is payback. This is what that is.
2: These are almost $600.
1: That's what I'm saying. Do not spend that money on something like that.
2: But I'm looking. I don't see your size, though.
0: By the way, trained to push past the pain, not athletes, just people trafficked every day right here in the United States, sometimes by someone they trusted during the World Cup. 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And speaking of the World Cup, don't miss Team USA's first game of the group stage this Friday at 9 p.m. Eastern Time, 6 o'clock Pacific on Fox. It's USA versus Paraguay live from SoFi Stadium in Los Angeles.
3: Sometimes you can't get to everything in the world of sports or entertainment. Good thing the guys are here to bring you in case you missed it.
0: Guys, in case you missed this, Brandon Ayuk was back on social media. This came after the bizarre messaging and commentary he had a couple of days ago, which we were trying to decipher. We talked to Pete Prisco, a fellow Arizona State alum, yesterday about it. But Brandon Ayuk talked specifically about the 49ers and the contract he got from the team.
4: And another thing, you want to know why they really mad, though? They mad because they stupid. They dumb. They mad that they paid me $50 million in 8 months, and they avoided my guarantees for 2027. And I'm about to be on a new team in 2027. They mad at they sales for real. They're acting like they mad at me, but they stupid ass mad at they self.
0: So,
2: well, it's a great job interview. Hey. I mean, do you not put one on the other side of the plus sign? And that equals, if you're going to say that about them, if you're going to handle things that way with them, why would we not think that you're going to do that with us?
0: That's correct.
1: I just wonder what his agent's thinking.
2: Oh, he's like,
1: he's just like, oh my gosh, stop talking, stop doing this. We're trying to go somewhere else so you can continue your career and make more money. Why? Why do you keep doing this?
2: Hey, he's
1: or maybe he's like behind him being like, yeah, that was a good one. That was a good one.
2: It's like that.
1: This will get them to trade you, release you.
2: No way.
0: Didn't Antonio Brown have $30 million voided from the Raiders or something like that? I think there was something along there. And so basically he's already had $27 million voided from the Niners.
1: Didn't he freeze off his feet?
2: Yeah.
0: Yeah.
1: Antonio Brown.
5: Burned his feet off. 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
0: Hey, it's Jonas Knox. 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
7: Match in London. U.S. women's soccer took its exhibition in Brazil 1-0. To Major League Baseball, the A's playing in Las Vegas this week at their AAA stadium got a 7-5 win over Milwaukee. The A's hit 5 home runs in the first 6 innings. The previous night, Milwaukee beat them 15-14 in 12 innings. Cincinnati ended a 5-game losing streak with an 11-inning win at San Diego. The White Sox in 10 edged Atlanta 6-5 on a 2-run homer by Braden Montgomery in his Major League debut. Seattle homered in the 10th to win at Baltimore. The Dodgers rip Pittsburgh. I'm Steve DeSager.
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0: one. 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
1: 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It is Two Pros and a Cup of Joe, Fox Sports Radio. 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
1: 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I think LeVar pointed this out yesterday, and we were talking about the Brendan Sorsby, you know, that he's eligible to play. The NCAA is going to appeal that decision, and we'll see how this whole thing plays out. But because he's got this trial against the NCAA, when is this going to take place? And we do have an official date for this. It'll be February 8th, which, conveniently
3: That's
1: enough,
3: after football
1: after
3: season.
1: The season.
4: Yeah.
3: So there you go. He's going to play.
4: Well, we'll see if he's going to. I think there's mounting pressure on Texas Tech from the Big 12 as the athletic directors have gotten together, and many have reportedly stated they don't believe that he should be able to compete. And I think most people feel that way. He broke the cardinal rule. And not even necessarily just betting on anything, but like betting on your own team. It's just, it goes back to Pete Rose. It goes back to whoever throughout time you want to talk about in some of these betting scandals and things that we've always deemed as, it's just a territory you can't go into. Even if you're betting on yourself, it's just, it's a line you can't cross. And he crossed it more than once, repeatedly, some would say. And I think there's enough people around the Big 12 Conference, there's enough people around the world of college football, and there should be enough people around sports who want to stand up and speak and say, we need to intervene. Because clearly the judicial system is not going to provide us the outcome that I think we all believe should take place. So either as a conference, they'll self-govern, they'll get that done, or maybe even get a bill passed through Congress that'll provide the NCAA the power to limit this from ever happening again by giving them antitrust protection. So that's what's happening. Whether or not it happens in time before the season, that's a whole nother, you know, issue. I keep going back to the thought of him getting down this road and then not being able to play this upcoming season and missing out on the supplemental draft. Maybe people in his camp are saying, look, we know you have the ability to earn $5 million this year. You got to exhaust all efforts. And they may have signed that deal with Texas Tech, Cody Campbell, Joey McGuire, their head coach, Kirby Hocutt, their athletic director, all full well knowing what he had done, which again would force them to have to pay him regardless. So that's another caveat to all this that I'm curious if that was the case. Like, did Texas Tech know about this? And if they did they sign him to this deal where they basically came and said, look, we've got this prior issue. If this becomes a thing, doesn't matter. Doesn't avoid any of the guarantees we put in this contract.
1: It's almost like their hands are tied because they already committed to it and they knew going
4: Correct.
1: Into it. Yeah,
4: Correct.
1: that is actually, I didn't think about that part of it. Because it does, because if you just look at it on the surface, you can't, I find it hard to believe that nobody within Texas Tech, whether it's the AD, the head coach, like nobody within the program has pulled anybody else aside and been like, hey, man, this is an awful look. Like, the Big 12 had this spirited, you know, meeting and or conference call yesterday to discuss all this. It feels like it's Texas Tech and everybody else. It doesn't matter the conference you're in, the involvement you have within college football or college sports looks at this and goes, this is a really terrible look for the program. And so if that is, I mean, that would make some sense. Like, why would they go this hard in the paint, so to speak, to defend him unless they were like, look, we've got to pay him the $5 million regardless, so let's at least get him to play and get him on the field. Like, that would make a little bit more sense.
3: The reports say that Cincinnati knew, right?
1: Yes.
3: It goes as far back. And Cincinnati was before Indiana, correct?
1: After Indiana.
3: After Indiana.
1: That was last year.
3: But Cincinnati knew.
1: Yeah.
3: And he played for Cincinnati.
1: Yep.
3: Mm-hmm. Why would Cincinnati, at the bare minimum, not flag it to any school? Not just Texas Tech. To any school that would be coming for Sorsby to recruit him away. Why would this not be? See, this is where I find the biggest issue. It's almost like the you guys were bringing up Mark McGwire and Sammy Sosa yesterday, and how it was like, okay, now that the season is over, now that they've hit all the home runs, now that we benefited. How dare you guys do that, right?
1: Yep.
3: How does he get through the season with Cincinnati and what? The season's over, people are aware, but nothing happens. We get this far down the lane with Sorsby? How does that work? How does he do all of these things that everybody's outraged about, that, oh, we're going to band together, we're not playing against Texas Tech, da-da-da. Well, then don't play against Cincinnati, too. Add Cincinnati to the list. In fact, I think Cincinnati is more culpable in this situation than anybody else. Add them to the list. If that's the way we're going with this, if this is the direction we're going in, how does he get through the season with Cincinnati? And how is this information not disseminated before somebody makes an investment of seven figures? And don't say, well, it's not our business. It's not our business to tell you about this guy. You came and you recruited him away from us. You took the problem off of our hands. You deal with it. Don't give me that, because this is supposed to be a communal thing. This is community driven, because you're acting like it's community driven now. Why is this now, just now, the biggest issue as it applies to with Sorsby? Why?
1: He kept gambling after he left Cincinnati. When he got to Texas Tech, he was still gambling. And
3: I'm trying to understand, when did it become public knowledge that Sorsby was gambling?
4: It was after the season. And that's where it's a little bit, I don't want to say what Cincinnati did or did not know. I believe someone had maybe made claim that they were aware or something along those lines. I'm not sure when that took place. So I don't want to necessarily throw a lot of this on Cincinnati. Maybe they were aware, maybe they weren't. But I don't know that that was necessarily the case. And when they find out, I believe is up maybe for a little bit of debate. Has it been reported on exactly when they found out?
1: I remember seeing March.
3: That's why I'm asking. I don't know.
1: Is when it first came.
3: When did Texas Tech come getting?
4: Because here's what it says. Cincinnati has publicly stated that they were not aware.
3: Okay.
4: And any of the gambling of the quarterback.
3: Okay.
4: Now there were sources, but again, I'm not going to lean too much into that. In the world of college football, it gets a little bit crazy. And I mean, I've already read a lot of the posts that Patty sends about the Minnesota Vikings. So we see how crazy some of their fan base is. But my point is, I don't know that we need to vilify Cincinnati in this, because I don't believe, at least nothing that's come out or nothing they've stated has led us to think there was any knowledge of this before, when they brought him in or during the season or anything else.
3: I'm just trying to understand, when did the information, so maybe that's the better framing of
4: this
3: the question.
4: This past spring.
3: This past spring is when all the information came out.
4: Correct.
3: Okay. If this past spring is the first time that anybody has any solid knowledge of what Brendan Sorsby was doing, then let the legal process play out. I don't think, like, if you want to judge him, if you want to say he shouldn't do this and he shouldn't do that, let it, like, if when what takes place, like, February is what? That's a hearing?
4: Yeah.
3: Because I know you were talking about legalities, like, legal, like, this isn't him breaking the law. This is what, like,
4: let's make sure
3: we're clear on that.
4: What doesn't make sense about this is it's 2 weeks after the national championship game. So they're like none of it matters. I don't even know if he has eligibility left after that.
3: Right. Well, that's the point. I mean, that's the point of trying to get it done the way that they're trying to get it done. And all I'm saying is if what you're saying is true, the knowledge of this has just come out in the spring. Whether he is dead to rights, guilty, dead's to right. Don't we have to get to the judgment of that before we say, okay, it's official. He did it. Now here's where we're at with it. I mean, whether people like it or not, if the trial or the hearing, whatever it is, takes place in February, and he's free to play until that hearing takes place. I hate to say it, whether people like it or not, he probably should, by the rule, be able to play. He should. If nobody knew and his accusations are out there from the spring, you can't just say, oh, you can't play because we heard that you were gambling. We heard you were gambling. Oh, yeah, we got proof you were gambling. Until there is a formal, here is the decision, here's what happened. Now, again, like you said, morally speaking, or whatever we want to call it, code of ethics, if the school wants to take action against the kid, then that's on them. Whether it's a bad look, whether it's a good look, what
4: he has had that moment with the NCAA. He had the moment the NCAA came down and said, you're not eligible, these are the rules you broke, here's the evidence, here are the facts. He appealed to the NCAA. That was quickly denied. That led then to him filing for an injunction against the NCAA to allow him to be eligible, which he won in a court in Lubbock, and now it's appealed to the 7th court in Texas.
3: So if the 7th court in Texas says we're going to wait until February for this to happen, are people going to be up in arms still?
4: They are up in arms.
3: It's the courts.
4: That came out yesterday.
3: It's the courts.
4: I don't know what that means. The judicial system is part of the issue with this, and as I said yesterday.
3: Sure.
4: Because it takes forever to be able to get an answer or response. And look, that's not necessarily by design. This is how the legal system works sometimes.
3: Correct.
4: But the general point is people are so up in arms about it that they're looking for other avenues of standing in because the NCAA is powerless at this point. So whether it's the Big 12 coming in and saying to Texas Tech, we're not condoning this, and then whether Texas Tech or Brendan Sorensen wants to take the Big 12 to, you know, court is another, I don't know, potential out there, I guess. Or there's the potential of Congress stepping in and trying to enact something right away. Now, again, all this could be challenged in court.
3: Sure.
4: Right? They could challenge that, you know, once the Congress passes a bill and they could say this goes into effect immediately, he might say, well, hey, I was grandfather clause into eligibility before this. So I predate this. So you can't stop me, but you can stop everyone else who does what I do in the future.
3: All I'm saying is, here's all I'm trying to say, is just like the NCAA is going to have to leverage what to be able to keep Sorensen from playing? The legal system, right? The judicial system. Brendan Sorensen can do the same exact thing on his behalf to try to defend himself to be able to play this season. I mean, I think that's his given right, right?
4: Sort of. Like, this is all a matter of, because look at it this way. If the bill is passed, then Congress has the power for the court system to not overrule the NCAA's rules. Does that make sense?
3: Yes, like, but that doesn't exist. That doesn't exist today.
4: No, but that's in part because of the power that the courts have taken over a lot of things. So that's where you look at it and just say, all right, like we're going to get to a point where the NCAA is not going to be able to allow this and they'll be able to enforce it. We just haven't given them that
3: power
4: yet.
3: That's not today. Right. So again, I'll come back to my original point. If it is the judicial system that is determining whether the kid can play or not. We can say, we can take the narrative and say, oh, it's in Lubbock. Oh, it's a fan. Oh, he has a vested interest.
4: And I would just respond to you and say the legislative system forming a bill or a law to outlaw it would then trump the judicial system until it's challenged again in court. That's the separation of powers. That's checks and balances. So I don't really know where you're going with this.
3: Where I'm going with it is he's eligible to play today, correct?
4: Sure.
3: Okay, yeah, that's where I'm going with it. You can say, yeah, but all you want.
1: I mean,
3: where I'm going with it is what I'm saying is that we can create a negative narrative. We can say this is the real truth of the narrative, whatever it may be. The bottom line is that the judicial system is able to dictate and determine if that young man is able to play or not. If he's fighting for his ability to play, even though knowing what's taking place, and he's saying, let the courts or whatever, let the judicial system figure out what it is. And the judicial system says, we're going to, but it's not going to be until February. And a court rules that he can play, and he plays this year. Where are y'all going with it? Because to me, I feel like that's pretty open and shut. Whether it was
4: we're saying that shouldn't be the case.
3: And I get that.
4: It's pretty easy. By the way, we're speaking for the rest of America.
3: I'm not disagreeing with y'all.
1: Yeah, no, I know what you're saying.
3: I'm not saying what I'm saying.
1: I don't know what you're saying.
3: You're not listening to me then.
4: I just don't think
3: you understand. Well, if you don't understand, it's very simple what I'm saying.
1: We've had conversations on this show about whatever happened to the commissioner's exempt list, to where a guy would be, you know, there'd be some legal issues or whatnot, and then Roger Goodell and the NFL would step in and say, hey, until we get this sorted out, you're not playing. They did it with Ezekiel Elliott years ago. They've done it with other players. And then we've seen players get in trouble off the field and still be able to play. And it's like, well, legally, you got to wait for the process to play out.
3: Correct.
1: Process. All of that is fair. It's just...
4: That's in a criminal sense, though.
3: I'm trying to get the clarity on it because I don't understand it all like that. What I'm saying is,
4: because this isn't that's in like a criminal standpoint, right? Like someone's on trial or someone has some other off the field issue,
1: right?
4: So there's two issues with that. One, we're talking about a criminal offense, which is different. This is not necessarily a criminal defense. This is against the rules of the NCAA. So he's not going to go to jail for doing what he did.
3: Correct.
4: They're just saying you can't be eligible for this. All right. So let's go to the other side of the conversation. What's different in the NFL and college football? The NFL has a collective bargaining agreement. So there are rules that are set forth between the owners and union, right, that dictate then the terms or conditions of employment.
3: Yep.
4: So once you break one of those rules under the player conduct policy within the CBA, you are then subject to whatever is stated within that CBA, what your punishment is. It could be fines. It could be suspension. It could be any of that, right? Okay. That gets challenged sometimes.
3: I was about to say,
4: court.
3: You can still challenge that. Okay,
4: you can challenge it.
3: Okay,
4: now, the difference is, just like in the NCAA, just similar to the NFL, there is an appeals process. So you go through the appeals process. Who's the judge, jury, and executioner? Roger Goodell, right? So he hears it, very similar to NCAA. He heard the case, doesn't believe there's anything else here. It's pretty cut and dry. You're still suspended. Then you go back to courts, and then you try to work it through the court. The difference in this case is there is no CBA. There is no commissioner. It's just the NCAA. And unfortunately, they have lost out every single time because of a Supreme Court ruling that has kind of led to now every single time the NCAA has taken up a case in any matter, they always end up losing. The problem with this case is if you read the verdict from the judge, there's really not a great explanation as to explaining why it's only a two-game suspension as opposed to losing his eligibility for the entirety of the season. There's not a lot of explanation in regards to his rationale of not wanting to address what he did wrong.
1: Was it clearly stated
4: that he admitted to everything else. The only thing he really talks about is the harm that he would face given what he would lose out on. So because of that, that's all we really know. We don't know how this other court, like the shame about this is the other court could rule in February, and it could be case closed. They throw it out because it's so ridiculous, and yet we just let him play the entirety of the season.
3: But that's but that's the system. I mean, he's pimping the system, right?
4: But well, first off, I don't think anyone knew it was going to take this long. His attorney and them might have said, "Hey, if we go to this, you know, this district, you know, it could end up getting kicked down the road and take so long that you could play this season." But again, the problem is there's now going to be action taken in other venues. And it may put enough pressure on Texas Tech to say, all right, we're cut and dry from this. Like, we all agree this wasn't a bad idea. Cody Campbell can keep pushing all he wants, which there's another element to this. A lot of people are worried about a guy like Cody Campbell, who's a billionaire, just basically continually throwing money at stuff until he gets the result that he wants. And that's a separate conversation. But I would say this. I understand that you're saying, though, this is how the judicial system works. That doesn't mean it's right.
3: Well, Q, there's a lot of people that would say that about the judicial system.
4: I understand.
3: And that's
4: said,
3: what
4: by
3: it
4: way,
3: is.
4: I said that. I said this yesterday.
3: Yes, you did.
4: I said this yesterday.
3: Yes, you did. Yes, you did. Credit due.
4: But my issue is, though, the timing of all this is like completely to me separate from like a case decided by a judicial system, in the sense of why can't they hear this sooner? Like, why can't you find a way of putting some sort of emergency, you know, declaration on this and say everyone kind of needs to find an answer sooner because of the timeline, because this unfortunately now doesn't matter. Like, they could deem him whatever they want in February.
3: Is there anything else right now, or is this February date, that's it? The courts came back wherever they appealed and said, we got to have this done. We got to have the hearing so that we can make sure this kid doesn't play or is eligible to play. Is February the date? Is that the date? Whatever was filed after Sorsby got the injunction to be able to play.
1: Well, the NCAA appealed it. I don't know when they're going to come up with their conclusion.
3: So that's still out there.
1: June 22nd is the deadline for the supplemental draft. So
3: not worried about the supplemental. Well, what I'm trying to understand right now is the date that Sorsby has in February. Is that is that the final decision in terms of moving forward with Brendan Sorsby? Like you guys said, he got the injunction and then the NCAA immediately filed to come against it, to block it, correct?
1: Yeah.
3: That date that was put on what the NCAA did is February, correct?
1: That's Sorsby's case against the NCAA. That's okay. February.
3: We don't know the appeal yet. Okay, so let's wait and see because whatever the appeal is that would ultimately be what takes place, right? Or can Sorsby do it again? And then now the supplemental draft comes into play. But I'm trying to understand what else is next. February is the date that puts him after football season. He has opportunity to play.
4: That's the trial date.
3: Is there anything that can happen right now that can change his ability to be able to play?
1: Yeah, he could place another wager.
3: Oh, God.
1: I mean, there's that.
3: Don't move the goalposts. I really want to get the answer on this. Is there anything that the NCAA can do right now, like within the rules, the parameters of everything that's taking place right now, just like within the rules Sorsby can play?
4: I would say this. For Sorsby, it's a little bit of a gamble to let this thing play out past June 22nd. It is a bit of a deadline for him personally, because you don't know potentially what's there from a legal standpoint. You don't know potentially what's there from just the Big 12 or even your own school coming and saying, hey, Ann, sorry. Like, we can't go forward with this. Like, we wanted you to be a part of the team. We wanted you to be our guy, but it's just, there's too much around this. We've got too many issues with other schools within the conference that don't want to set this precedent. You know, we're getting a lot of pressure from the commissioner, Brett Yormark. There's a lot of things, right, that could go into this where before June 2nd, he just says, all right, I'll just go in the supplemental draft, right? Like, that deadline is not for necessarily the court system per se, but for him to choose if he wants to potentially risk the what-if scenarios and go into, you know, July and August, the next thing you know, something happens where he's not able to play. Or Texas Tech doesn't want to entertain this anymore.

0: Lamar's over under for sacks for this game was 1.5. He bet right. the under.
1: Yeah,
0: it's just a jerk move.
1: At $90,000, he was moving. He was gambling through friends and relatives. I can't believe we're even here at this point with this whole thing. But hey, we'll see how it. We'll see how it all plays.
2: He's
1: out,
2: playing man. Today.
1: Yeah. Yeah. If he is, he definitely is.
2: We ran long as hell to come to the conclusion he's still eligible to play today.
1: Yeah. Well, it is two pros.
0: That's because,
1: I'm sorry, go ahead.
2: We can't. We got to go.
1: Yeah.
2: We way we late. We're at 4:30, 7:30. We got to go.
1: Yeah.
0: All right, go
2: get
0: ahead.
2: Get us
0: Josh.
2: Out of here.
1: That's all right. I mean, listen, I mentioned, 40 bets he placed. I know that, 40 bets. That he placed.
0: I'm being told we don't have time. Okay. I'm being told we do not have time.
2: We do not.
1: All right. Well, coming up next, we are going to have some fun on this show as we get you set for one of the great events in all of sports, and it's yours here on FSR. But are you tired of scrolling job boards, submitting application after application, and never hearing back? 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

0: Pros and a Cup of Joe, Fox Sports Radio. LeVar Arrington, Brady Quinn, Jonas Knox with you. Coming up in about, I don't know, we'll call it, well, now it's going to be less than 10 minutes from now. We are going to have our good, our bad, and our ugly for the week. That is our midweek awards right here on Fox Sports Radio. You know, we were planning on doing the Wheel of Soccer. Lorena really put a lot of time into coming up with different. And now, what are the different groups you've got again? There was like.
1: She's got Europe.
2: Yep.
1: Africa and Asia.
2: Yep.
1: The Americans and Caribbean.
2: Yeah, because there's only one Caribbean team.
0: So. I got different wheels from her. Black, what? White, nether. Like, she sent me over differently. Geez. I don't understand.
2: No, I'm just
3: saying. Oh, my gosh.
0: Did you not send that? Maybe it was my other email. Sorry about that.
1: You mean your text message?
3: Dang.
1: All right.
0: But that being said,
1: what a slip.
0: Now we've got these wheels positioned, and I'm just curious because I don't know if we have time to do it now. Do we save it for next hour? Because if somebody spins the wheel, is that name automatically taken out to where
1: can't take it out?
2: It actually, once you spin it, it says take it off of the board.
3: You have to remove it.
2: You can remove it.
1: Oh, okay.
0: Yeah. See, telling you, man, she pieces together.
3: It's actually really cool.
2: I'm glad you like it.
0: Yeah.
1: All right, let's do it. Come on, y'all want to do it?
3: Well done. We could do one group right now, right?
1: Let's do Europe.
2: Oh, okay, yeah.
1: Y'all want to do Europe?
0: All right, let's do Europe.
1: Do we got imaging for this?
0: It's coming up with anything.
2: Oh, wait. I wonder if my computer
1: about the fart noise?
2: Okay, so I'm just going to start spinning it. Is that okay, guys?
0: Okay,
1: sure.
0: Yeah. Just,
2: is that okay?
0: Yeah, just spin it.
2: Okay, let's do a little.
0: All right, so here we go.
3: Ooh. That's nice.
2: This is for VAR. You got Bosnia.
0: All right.
1: Okay, let's do Bosnia.
3: Oh, look at you.
2: Yeah,
0: let's go.
3: All right.
1: What are their odds?
3: LeVar the Boz.
2: I don't know their odds. Are you writing these down?
1: Brian Bosworth.
4: Yeah, I'm writing them down.
2: All right. So, VAR's got Bosnia.
0: All right, so let me find you some Bosnia odds here. All right, give me. Never heard on this show before those words. Let me find.
1: That's very true.
0: Yeah, well, for Bosnia.
3: They've been probably heard on one of your overnight shows.
0: That is true.
3: Been on something in Bosnia.
0: Live Bet Jesus.
1: I hope somebody gets Croatia.
3: He's a loser.
0: I don't even see Bosnia on the show anywhere here.
1: They ain't even on there.
0: They're not even. I don't even. I don't see him anywhere.
2: Sounds like a miracle pull to me.
0: So that's
1: okay. Sorry, well,
3: you would know something about miracle pulls, would you?
1: Whoa!
2: Yes, I would.
1: Okay,
2: right.
1: Let's go.
0: Oh,
1: moving
0: never mind.
1: On.
0: Never mind. I'm looking at 500-1.
3: No, you got a shot. Yeah.
1: So you're saying there's a chance?
2: All right, Brady, all right. You're up.
1: Oh, y'all didn't get my dumb and dumb reference. All right.
2: You want to do it on your end, or do you want me to do it?
3: I'll do it on my end.
1: Okay. Why couldn't I do it on my end?
2: Yeah, I mean, you could.
3: I'll just say that.
2: Mine comes with sound effects, which makes it kind of more fun.
1: Let's see. You maybe mine does too. Maybe I get to do this all over again.
2: No, don't do it again. Don't spin.
1: Can't hear.
3: Wait, which one are we doing?
2: The Europe, the one that says Wheels of FIFA.
3: Europe?
2: Yes.
3: All right, do the music.
2: What'd you get?
3: England.
2: Again?
3: Yes.
2: Isn't that what you got yesterday?
3: Yes.
0: It was meant to be.
4: I'll count it.
1: Hey, no lie. What did I get? What was mine?
0: Bosnia.
2: Did you get Bosnia again?
0: Boz, man.
4: It's meant to be.
1: I got Bosnia.
4: That's it's meant
2: fate.
4: To be.
2: That is fate, Var.
1: That's crazy.
2: Wow, that's all crazy. Right, okay.
1: All right.
2: Jonas, spin your wheel.
0: All right. Now, here's the issue.
1: Jonas isn't going to spin his wheel, and he's going to look at the team that has the best odds.
0: Got a little bit of a problem here with my wheel. Okay, let me see here.
1: I'll spin it for you since we're in the interest of time.
0: All right, so here we go.
1: All right, here we go. Here we go.
0: All right, let's see what we got here. It's spinning. Spinning, and Sweden.
2: Sweden.
0: Okay. I was right next to Spain.
1: Sweden.
2: Oh, I love
3: nice.
2: That.
3: Nice. Well, those would be fun matches to watch.
0: I mean,
3: they pan to the crowd.
0: Yeah, listen. Oh, that's true. 120 to 1. So it could be worse.
2: Very nice.
0: But
3: you
0: Spain
3: never said what England's odds were.
0: Oh, by the way, England plus 750. So a little over 7-1
1: Jeez.
0: For you there.
1: Okay.
0: Now, the good news about England is that if you are playing England in the final or in the semis.
3: Here we go.
0: They always gag it away. Always. Always. And you could ask an English fan anywhere. There's some burnout in a pub somewhere listening on the iHeart app in London. You know I'm right. Go get ready for the Jaguars next season.
2: Damn.
1: Okay.
0: All right, so we're just doing Europe?
2: Yeah, for this round.
3: That's all we have time for right now.
0: All right. Mm-hmm. Okay, mm-hmm. That's fair.
1: All right,
0: I'll talk.
2: You know, because we got to get it done.
3: Yeah, because we're old. We're over 40. We know how this feels. The energy drops, the weight hangs on. You start wondering where the old you went. M-Drives, it was built for that. 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
0: It is two pros and a cup of Joe here on Fox Sports Radio, obviously talking World Cup here. 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
0: I care enough to block y'all, and that's it. That's as far as it goes for me.
1: I'm not blocking anybody. I think it's hilarious.
0: I love to comment on it and troll you back, but after a while, it's like if you're a broken record with the dumb stuff that you say out your mouth, I'll just block you. I care enough to block you.
1: Then
2: block him.
0: Oh, quick. I'm down to six.
3: If I could, to our guy, at Johnny_DO8, happy Pride Month, man. Appreciate you listening.
2: We spread love here.
0: That tight-ass shirt you got on. Get out of here, boy. You must use them drive.
1: It is two pros and a cup of Joe here on Fox Sports Radio. LeVar Arrington, Brady Quinn, Jonas Knox with you. Coming up top of next hour, we need to really settle things down a little bit here on this show. Petros Papadakis is going to join you here. Again, top of next hour, a little over 10 minutes from now here on FSR. 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And speaking of the World Cup, don't miss Team USA's first game of the group stage Friday at 9 p.m. Eastern Time, 6 o'clock Pacific on Fox. It's USA versus Paraguay live from SoFi Stadium in Los Angeles.
4: There are some good things that happen, and there's some bad, and then there's some downright ugly things. It's time for Good, Bad, and Ugly.
1: Well, find out who's got the dirty duties this week.
0: Skin that smoke wagon.
1: We'll turn it over to Sheriff Suica. Sheriff?
5: Well, thank you, Deputy.
0: I said draw!
5: Draw, cowboy. Well, you know what? We're all going to draw right now. It's time for the good, the bad, and the ugly. And the good for this week is our very own Deputy Knox. Draw, cowboy.
1: Well, the good for me just changed. I was about to say, you know, listen, the Stanley Cup Finals been fantastic. Great matchup. It's been kind of dwarfed by the NBA Finals and how fun that series has been thus far through a couple of games. But instead, when I see some of the reactions of the people, as previously mentioned on social media, it literally makes me feel better about myself because I cannot imagine. We talked about the Knicks fans and their outrage and just beating somebody's ass in the street because they're wearing a Spurs jersey. Sometimes you need to see people do it the wrong way to at least give you some direction. And when I see some of the behavior of people on social media, it makes me know that that's at least where I don't want to be, and it gives me some direction. So my good for the week is the examples that people give you day in and day out if you just look around hard enough to teach you. Whatever you do, just don't be like that goofball because that's not working for anybody. That's my good for the week.
0: Dang.
5: All right. Well, next we got the bad and Sheriff Sticks. Draw, cowboy. Let's hear it, brother.
0: You know, I was going to go with Caitlin Clark. And just all the latest stuff that's hitting the media about her.
3: It's been a hot summer for old Caitlin Clark.
0: But I got to tell you, I'm going to keep the theme consistent and go to social media. Johnny_D, is it a O or a zero or what? D-O-8, whoever you are. I'm going to go here. I'm going to say my bad for the week is you, buddy. You know why? We don't know you, and you don't know us. You listen to us, but you don't know us. So none of you have credibility. Wrong, incorrect. We get paid to talk to you. You don't get paid to tweet us. All right. We're upset about a football player and him breaking rules. No, we're not. We could care less, my guy. We're talking sports because if you hadn't checked the description of the show, it's a sports talk radio show, my guy. Okay, so you, Johnny, my friend, are my bad for the week because your hate, well, I wouldn't have got it unless Jonas showed me. But since I saw it, I figure I'll take aim at you and give you what you want. Here's your 2 minutes of fame. we've addressed you on live radio, and no, you're not done. Just keep in mind, haters are the biggest groupies ever in life. So we appreciate you listening to the show and continue on.
1: I don't even know who he's referring to in that. Was it Obama? I don't even know. I don't get it. I don't know what he's talking about there. But
3: all right, we got one more.
0: Come on, we got one more. We got the ugly.
5: All right, we got last but certainly not least here. We got the constable. Constable Quinn, you're the ugly today. Let's go for it.
3: I've got a couple things. The first is yesterday's leftovers. What was ugly is the fact that Lorena does a tremendous job with that segment. However, Lorena, what was yesterday's date?
2: I don't know. The 9th?
0: It is the 9th, yeah.
3: It was 6-9-2026, which is National Sex Day. Lorena did not bring that up.
1: Very disappointed.
0: And did not know.
2: Didn't we talk about Good Nut?
0: We did.
3: That was actually going to lead into the next thing. The ugly thing for this week is that drink, the Good Nut. Like, I get it. You're trying to be edgy, catchy with the everything else.
2: I can't wait to taste it.
3: You're drinking endosperm, people. Wow. That's what you're drinking. Coconut endosperm. So if that's what you guys want to drink, go ahead. All right. More power to you.
0: Brady Quinn, you have gone too far on this one.
3: I'm going to stick with water.
0: Yeah, you've gone way too far. I'm going to drink that coconut endosperm.
2: I just want to taste it.
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0: Here's what you need to know.
1: The Carolina Hurricanes tied up the Stanley Cup Final 2 games apiece, winning at Vegas 5-3. It was 3-3 after two. NBA Finals Game 4 is Wednesday night. In the WNBA, wins for Golden State, Atlanta, and Minnesota, which has won 8 straight. Cleveland Browns Pro Bowl guard Joel Bitonio retired after 12 seasons. Serena Williams won her first-round doubles match in London after 4 years off. U.S. Women's Soccer took its exhibition 1-0 in Brazil on an own goal. To Major League Baseball, the White Sox in 10 innings edged Atlanta 6-5 on a two-run homer by Braden Montgomery in his Major League debut. A 10-inning 6-5 win for Seattle at Baltimore. Randy Arozarena, a two-run shot top of the 10th. Toronto scored 2 in the bottom of the 9th to beat Philadelphia 3-2. Cardinals won their 5th straight 7-0 at the Mets. Dodgers 12-3 over the Pirates. I'm Steve DeSager.
2: Good morning to all.
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0: It's two pros and a cup of Joe, Fox Sports Radio, LeVar Arrington, Brady Quinn, Jonas Knox of the year.
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0: You can find us on hundreds of affiliates all across the country. 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And with that, we turn it over to this, the one and only Petros Papadakis, the co-host of the Petros and Money Show, which you can hear on the Blowtorch, AM 570 LA Sports, Fox College Football Analyst, and you get him on X at the Old P. Petros, good morning.
2: Good morning, everybody.
3: Good morning.
2: How's it going? Hello, hello.
3: Good.
4: Hello, hello.
3: How are you?
5: What up, P?
2: I'm doing all right. I'm here, you know, just sojourning forward. And, yes, summertime, sort of. Kids are getting finished up with school. Everybody sucks.
1: I got to tell you, I had a whole bunch of homies. I had a whole bunch of homies that were proud of you that you actually started running Pyru Love on our radio show. They were blown away by your ability off the top.
2: Well, I have to say, and what LeVar is referring to is a very, very obscure Los Angeles gang song. Not obscure if you grew up in Los Angeles.
1: Or in places where Pyru
2: Bloods and Crips.
1: Yeah, yeah, it was big around the country.
2: Being here, it's hard to imagine them, you know, like, hey, what's up, Memphis Crips? But
1: right.
2: I guess that's real.
1: Yeah, no,
2: there it is, yeah. I wouldn't play that, but
1: she found the radio version. I didn't know there was an edited version. There's an edited version.
2: This was an old song when I was playing college football, believe it or not. Like, it wasn't a new song even back then, but I did go out of my way to find it and to play it in the locker room and to play it for the team and to kind of bring it back. It's always good to bring back Pyru Love. Even the Crips like Pyru Love.
1: It's crazy because you got to feel guilty about it.
2: You do, but it's still, I mean, and there was
1: but
2: a whole
1: rock
2: album.
1: With it. Yeah, Banging
2: it was
1: on
2: an
1: Wax.
2: Album called Banging on Wax, yeah. And one side of the album was the different Bloods rapping,
1: and the other side
2: and
1: was
2: one
1: Crips.
2: Side, and then I think the most famous rapper on either side was Dub C, who was from the West Side Connect gang. But the Bloods didn't have anybody famous or anything like that.
1: But they had the coldest track.
2: Yeah, that ended up being
1: that was the one.
2: Enduring
1: that was the one
2: moment from that. Yeah, so I used to play it on the team, and people used to like it. And we played it last week, and now it's a gangbanging ghost.
1: Yeah. Crab is the meat on my menu.
2: You stupid. You know, that was before, you know, I mean, we had the Mexican and Latino, El Salvadorian and stuff gangs, but that was before, like, the real onslaught of, like, MS-13 and all that.
1: Yeah,
2: stuff.
1: Ooh, that's real.
2: Very, very, yes. But that was before, you know, they didn't have a rap song.
1: No.
2: They probably do, but we weren't familiar with it in USC football in 97.
1: Well, you had the Booyah trap, though.
2: That was a Wilmington thing. That was an early Polynesian, before there was Polynesians playing all over football and college football on the West Coast. Now they're everywhere, West and East Coast.
1: Yeah, they are.
2: But
1: and they're good, too.
2: Yeah. but you know how that started?
1: No.
2: It started with Dick Tomey. Dick Tomey was a very famous, you remember, he had the blades.
1: Yeah, I remember him.
4: Hawaii.
2: Yeah, he was at Hawaii, and he was the coach at Hawaii, and then he was other places, and then, but he not when he was the coach at Hawaii, he went a step further and went to Pago Pago and went to Samoa and American Samoa and Tonga, and there's all kinds of pictures of him in different stages of his life, you know, with his shirt off. With his lava on, sitting on the floor, you know, weaving leaves, or, you know, watching some guy get a 25-day tattoo. And he got to know all the families, the various families, Tongan and Samoan. And when he became the coach at Arizona, he started to bring in Samoans, you know, into the Pac-10, which was at that time, people that he knew from his time at Hawaii. And, I mean, there were a few others here and there, like there was the throwing Samoan, the quarterback at Washington State. I can't remember his real name right now. I'm sorry. But that was his so there were other guys kind of scattered.
1: Is he the one
2: football
1: that was related to the dude that was doing that stuff with
2: Jason Gesser? Yes, he was related to this throwing Samoan.
0: Jack Thompson?
2: Jack Thompson. Him, yeah. And he was and you know, Washington had a Native American quarterback.
1: Huh.
2: My dad played against Sonny Six Killer.
1: Huh.
2: And my dad said, I knocked off his headdress. I thought that was relatively insensitive.
1: Yeah, but it was kind of funny, though.
2: That is what he said. Sonny Six Killer, I'm not sure if he's still alive. He was, I'm not sure, but he was a really great West Coast ethnic football character. I mean, Jim Plunkett's a great story.
1: Yeah, he's a great story.
2: You know, both his parents are blind and all that. But anyway,
1: cool,
2: yeah.
1: Cool dude, too, by the way.
3: Someone told me a cool, like, Dick Tomey recruiting story, just how it was another coach. And he's like, yeah, he's like, Dick Tomey once told me, he's like, don't ever sit in the same office as every other coach that walks through the school of the kid. They're like, go ask him where, like, his favorite place is. And go take him there and have a conversation, and it'll be more memorable for him. He'll have a better connection. There's this whole, like, psychology to it. But that was, like, the Dick Tomey recruiting way of like, differentiating himself. Maybe he learned it from some stuff. I don't know.
2: I mean, I remember the last time I saw Dick Tomey, I was doing a USC game in Hawaii. And it was, like, Matt Leinart versus Colt Brennan.
1: Oh.
2: You know, God rest his soul, the great Colt Brennan. Colt. And I remember seeing Dick, first of all, Aloha Stadium, they just knocked it over, right?
1: That's crazy. I got some memories there.
0: What a bummer.
1: Boy.
2: Yeah, and
1: boy.
2: But I remember being in the press conference box, and there was a mixed plate lunch. You know what that is? Like a mixed plate is a Hawaiian thing, like with the rice and the potato salad and like the beef.
1: Or the macaroni salad.
2: Yeah, it's an amalgamation of various Asian foods.
1: Then they give you the pork, the chicken.
2: Yeah, and it's because the various workers would be on the fields together working, and they'd share their foods, and they were all from different ethnic backgrounds. So anyway, that kind of stuff was really cool in Hawaii. And you could sit in the press box, eat a mixed plate, and look over at the backside of Aloha Stadium and literally see the Arizona, the boat sunk in Pearl Harbor, the silhouette of that boat in the harbor and the memorial and all that. It's pretty remarkable place. Well, now they just blew it up. But it was a remarkable place. But I remember seeing Dick Tomey there eating a mixed plate, and he was super skinny. And I asked him... why was he so skinny? And I think it was because he's suffering from some health issues. But he told me it was because of his stand-up paddleboard routine. So, and I was like, that's great. Good for you, Dick. he passed a few years later. But he was a really, really one of the great, great figure of West Coast football. And he is the guy with that round head and those Oakley blades that brought the Samoan, the modern Polynesian, I should say, into college football and made it prevalent. So we have him to thank.
1: Well, you were talking about the throwing Indian. Can we transition
2: to... Which one? Samoan or the Native American?
1: Yeah, the Native American.
2: Which one? Sonny Six Killer
1: or
2: Jack Thompson?
1: Yeah, the Sonny Six Killer. Now, I want to ask you about the Soresby bet giver.
2: Okay, yeah.
1: What's your, you know, we were having the debate about it earlier in the show. I'm curious as to, like, what's your take on it? He's obviously got the injunction. As of right now, he looks to be able to play. What, like, where are you at? Do you think he'll be eligible? Do you think this is right? What's wrong? Like, what have you, you know, came to on the topic?
2: Well, I don't understand the legal system very well. I mean,
1: I was asking you earlier.
2: Well, not in this regard either. Like, I don't think any of us, I mean, with all due respect to Brady, who's a very smart guy, like, I don't, you know, when I look at, like, the political stuff and they're like, oh, this judge blocked Trump from doing this, and then 2 days later it's like, oh, the judge reversed it, there's another judge. It's like, well, what?
1: Right.
2: Where do these judges come from? Does some dude just pop up in Albuquerque like, hey, I don't like this. Here's a ruling, bitch. Take
1: or,
2: it.
1: You or know? Lubbock.
2: Yeah. Well, yeah, that's what, you know, so crazy about it. Like, right. Everybody says the judge is like that Red Raider guy with the guns up on the plains of West Texas. So I think it's a great story just because I called a few Soresby games over the last couple years. So I can inject myself. Usually it's like, you know, the backup quarterback at San Jose State doesn't make news, but this did. And I called a few of his games and I was like, yeah, I saw that guy. I thought he was pretty good, but I didn't think he was this good. Now we're just talking about him 24/7. And, you know, there's two schools of thought here. So number one, just to establish, I don't understand the law and that injunction, and if there's going to be another injunction or an appeal or what the hell's, I don't know any of those workings.
1: It doesn't happen, it's supposed to be February. If it doesn't happen before the season and he's actually clear to play, what's your take? Or do you take a hard stance on it? Are you indifferent? Where are you
2: like
1: at?
2: Like, he
1: with
2: shouldn't
1: it?
2: Get to play.
1: Yes.
2: Like that.
1: Like Jonas and Brady earlier.
2: I mean, I'm not using that voice.
1: Okay.
2: Like, he shouldn't get to play. But I do say he probably shouldn't get to play.
1: Okay.
2: But I use that voice. Like okay. A much more pragmatic, like, hey, you know, okay. Happy-go-lucky voice.
1: Okay.
2: That being said, there's two ways to look at it, right? I mean, sadly, there's a lot of domestic violence going on in the NFL right now, right? Mm. And no one is saying any, like, it's Jonas not an outrage.
1: This up too. Uh-huh.
2: The actual left tackle of the Rams, like the left tackle of the number one team in the standings as far as everybody's favorite to win the Super Bowl, especially after they brought in Myles Garrett, their left tackle, it just went down for domestic violence. And I'm very embarrassed to say, and I wasn't comfortable with it or didn't think it was cool, but didn't really know any better when I was a young man. And when we would have a guy get in a fight with his girlfriend or something like that, or we'd have some kind of domestic violence, the next question would always be, well, when's he coming back?
1: Yeah.
2: And they'd be like, I don't know, 8 days. I don't know. You know what I mean?
1: Yeah, it wasn't, you're right.
2: No one... it was something that people didn't take very seriously. And it's
0: latch
2: very,
0: back.
1: I agree with you.
2: Yeah.
1: That's Hammer's crazy. Back. No, he's right.
2: Yeah.
1: You're right. You're so right.
2: And that's a bad thing, right?
1: Yeah.
2: And so then, and gambling, from the second I ever got involved in football, and I really learned about it when I became a young broadcaster, because it was a radioactive thing that we didn't discuss. It was a radioactive thing that we weren't allowed to talk about. It was something that you just didn't touch. And now those lines have, of course, been blurred, so the issue doesn't surprise me that we're having it. It's so easy for somebody to be on their phone and do anything. And when you're 19 years old and 18 and you're compulsive and impulsive and you're doing something over and over and over again, should that ruin the rest of your life? I don't know. But there has to be some kind of rule. And I think that's what we've run into. I mean, Soresby's go ahead.
3: Well, no, I think one of the things in what you're bringing up, and this is the terrible part that I'm just going to mention, is does it affect the game? Like the integrity of betting, the integrity of the game. There's a lot of players who come back to play that have done heinous things off the field. But the reality is, because of the intertwinement of betting and sport now, we look at that and say, well, yeah, they could be a terrible person.
2: Yeah.
3: But have you seen him run a 40? Have you seen him what
1: that's
3: he can? Like,
1: point.
3: Look what he can do on the field.
1: That's a great
2: he
1: point.
2: Pops the so top off the D. I mean, look.
1: Yeah.
3: The reality is,
1: great point,
3: as bad as they can do, anyone could do things off the field. If it doesn't impact the integrity of the game,
2: it leaves
3: no one seems to have a big issue
1: of it.
3: With
1: it.
2: It leaves more than an atom of doubt in everybody's mind. That this guy's a gambler, and what does it mean going forward?
1: Yeah.
2: And is that fair to the kid? I don't know either. But it's just amazing to me that the NCAA has lost all of their teeth. And that's the bigger issue for me. Not that the NCAA deserves to be out there running around biting everybody, but there does have to be. And I used to say this when USC got their sanctions. Yeah, was it fair? I mean, I was there. Was it a lack of institutional control and all the different stuff they were doing? Absolutely it was. Were they breaking rules brazenly in front of everybody? Absolutely they were. Did it really make a difference as far as, you know, who they were on the field? like you said, probably not. But I was there, and I saw the NCAA coming and trying to interview them and investigate them for like 3 or 4 years. Pete Carroll dragged his feet, and eventually they came down with the sanctions. Not really because SC did anything that bad relative to their sanctions, but because they told the NCAA to F off for 3 years. Mm. And there was a more of a strength in that governing body at that time. Now, the NCAA is hanging on for dear life. They know that the Big Ten and the SEC and other powerful entities can pull a trigger on them. And they just are happy to be at the table, I think, at this point. And the problem is ESPN and the Big Ten don't see eye to eye. I mean, ESPN and Fox, the Big Ten and the SEC. And we just don't have a governing body of the sport. We don't have anybody that can say, okay, you're suspended. And that's the end-all be-all, apparently. We have Congress. We have Nick Saban bitching because the rules changed and they can't compete anymore at Alabama. Their cheating doesn't work anymore. Like, come on, Nick. Just be on TV. Shut up. It's a chaotic mess. I do genuinely feel bad for the kid, but I think Brady's point is right, and I think there's a reason that gambling was such a radioactive thing for so long is because it puts a modicum of doubt in people's heads, and there's a lot of money changing hands. In a perfect world, would any of this stuff exist? Probably not. But here we are, and everybody hates Texas Tech. And I don't need everybody blustering about how Texas Tech is the worst thing in the history of the world and all this. They are just playing by the rules. As far as Sorsby goes, I think they're caught in a bad situation. And they got Billy Bob, guns up, Raider face judge to do this injunction. I don't know if it's going to stand. I just don't know. I guess the long answer to a good question that I don't even really have an answer is, it's a product of the chaos of the sport today, this whole story.
0: I look at it and I go, so here's what we know. He placed at least 40 bets when he was at Indiana as a player on his team. He gambled somewhere around $90,000. He was betting on everything from, you know, Turkish soccer to the Nathan's hot dog eating contest. He continued betting after he left Indiana, went to Cincinnati, went to Texas Tech.
2: I mean, if you're not comfortable betting baseball, the hot dog eating contest is really, you know what I mean? Really one of the jewels of the summer.
0: I mean, why wouldn't you? But I look at it and I go, so we know all this, and as it stands right now, he's going to be allowed to play. And I was saying this yesterday that Major League Baseball clearly knew that McGuire and Sosa and Bonds were all on the gas when they were hitting all those home runs. And then afterwards, they tried to come back and say, well, we condemn them for doing that, and you're not allowed in our Hall of Fame. When they knew, based on the work stoppage in 94, they needed to get fans back. And if McGuire and Sosa had to be gassed up to do it, so be it, because it worked. And then afterwards, they said, oh, we can't stand that this is in our sport. We're going to do something about it. No. You loved it while it brought back fans. You made a bunch of money off it, and then you wanted to take a hard stance. And I look at this and I go, let's just say he plays. I don't want to hear anybody after the fact tell it. Like, if you're Hunter Deckers, a guy who also got popped for gambling.
2: Yeah, there's so many other stories.
0: Now they just open. Like, I can't even believe we're living in a world to where it opens up the doors for all of this after the fact, to where now try telling some kid, hey, man, did you really place money on your team to win this game? Yeah, so what? What are you going to do about it? Like, it just, I can't believe we're
2: You're
0: at this
2: right.
0: point.
2: I mean, Jeff Schwartz is a pretty smart guy, right? And we put him on the show the other day, and he made a good point. He said, you know, this is a more indicative of everything else in the world. It's like the rule of law is gone, you know? Like, we
4: talked about this yesterday.
2: Yeah, we're scared to punish people. You know, we don't want to punish anybody for anything. We're like, oh, my God, look what it'll do to him. It's like, yeah, well, look what he did.
1: Right.
2: You know.
1: Cause and effect.
3: Well, okay, so to that point, Petros, like, the point I brought up was, if you actually read what the judge said, he was concerned about the irreparable harm.
2: Yes, that it'll do to Sorsby's life.
3: Which I'm like, isn't that the point of creating rules? And when you break a rule, there is harm that's created, so it deters you from doing it. Isn't that why we have laws? Isn't that why, like, there's punishment
2: right.
3: for when you do, you're a rule breaker or you break the law. That's the whole point.
2: That's why my kids suck. You know, I take the phone and they come and find it and run away. You know, like, it's hard to impose the rule of law.
4: Mm-hmm. Especially, well, I don't know what rule you're imposing over there.
1: I told my daughter to
4: Mama
1: move from in front of the TV
4: back in the day.
1: Hey, Petros, I told my daughter, move from in front of the TV. My show is on. I'm watching it. Move. She did not move for at least. I don't want to talk about it because y'all judge
4: Naked
1: me.
4: And Afraid. Bridgerton.
3: No, it's Naked
1: close.
3: And Afraid.
1: It was close. Nah.
0: Beyond the Candelabra.
2: Oh, that's a good movie.
1: No, that isn't.
2: Where Liberace reveals that he's.
0: I can get it up.
2: Yeah, he's got like a special member that's like
0: Sonia Henney.
1: So anyway, she would not move, so when she was younger, I do the three count. Like, you got 3 seconds, or you know you're in trouble. And I hit her with the three. I started at three, didn't move. Got to two, she didn't move. I was like two, and she still didn't move. And then I got to one, and I was like, I am at one, and she still didn't move. I don't know. And then that's when I realized how insignificant I truly am in my house.
0: Well, at least yours speaks English.
2: Well, because then it's like, don't touch me.
1: Right.
2: You know, and it's like, well, I want to touch you. I want to pick you up and put you somewhere else.
1: And body slam you. Yeah.
2: But, okay. You know, that's another rule of law there. Very upsetting. Yeah, I had a similar issue with my daughter last night. You know, I said, look, I'm getting up at 4 a.m. or whatever. I don't want to see you laying on this couch all asleep with all this stuff everywhere when I come out here. You're going to bed, right? You know, because she just finished school. And she's like, yeah, of course I am. Shut up, Dad. And, of course, I come out there at 4 a.m, and then there she is, laid out, lights on, iPad running, TV on.
1: Y'all want to know the show?
2: Dance Moms.
1: You want to notice? No. That's her stories, is Dance Moms. And she could, like, recite the whole thing. I was watching, me and Trish have been watching Gilded Age. You ever hear of it?
0: No.
2: Yes,
0: no.
2: Of course I know about the Gilded Age. That's nice. Actually relatively historically accurate about the history of the Met.
1: Yeah, the Met. That's
2: the
1: correct.
2: The Met and how it took over the other conservatory that they
1: That's
2: were
1: correct.
2: Playing music in New York City. The Gilded Age is about the rise of the Manhattan rich class in the after
1: that's
2: the Civil War.
1: Crazy. Yeah, that's correct.
0: I tell you, he knows everything.
2: That's well, you correct. Know, it's interesting because the Civil War created what we call today the America. There's a reason we always want to be at war, right? Bombing somebody. We always do. It doesn't matter and it doesn't matter who the president is. We always want to be, you know, getting after somebody's ass. Because the Civil War created what we call the American Industrial War Complex. Mm. And you could actually even apply this to college football right now as well.
1: Mm.
2: To where once the Civil War started, the South was basically, you know, they had a lot of spirit and they were very brilliant, absolutely brilliant battlefield commanders and stuff. Robert E. Lee was amazing. But the North realized the resources that America actually had. Like, there was one factory to build, to weld cannons and stuff in the South. There was like 50 and then like 500 by the end of the war in the North. The good example about the island of Manhattan is this. 100 millionaires on the island of Manhattan before the Civil War started. 1 year in, there was 1,000. So it created a whole class of people building weapons, building food, building rations, building uniforms, digging graves, you know, for the soldiers. And we realized that we were never going to run out of soldiers and never run out of ability to make war. And it made us very powerful. And the South, who did not have the financial resources, sounds like the SEC now, right? Started to wither and die on the vine, where the North, I mean, if the Civil War went on another 5 years, the North would have been 5 times stronger because they just kept. And we realized, damn, you know, this is an innovative country. We have all these unbelievable minds and ability for human endeavor to build all this crazy stuff, like the Empire State Building and stuff like that. When we apply it to weapons and death, we can't be stopped. And that has a lot to do with what was happening in Manhattan. A lot of those people got rich off the war. A lot of people here in San Pedro, including the Kardashians, got rich off the war. World War II, because of the tuna cans. They had tuna canneries, and they all got tuna contracts to make little tuna tins for the soldiers.
0: Oh, how about that?
2: And they all became, you know, multimillionaires. And now they've, you know, look at Kendall Jenner's roster.
1: Bang.
0: I was going to say, not bad, man.
2: Kim Kardashian made a fool of herself in Monaco and a fool of all of us.
1: Not
2: did
1: me.
2: You see that?
1: No, but
3: I did not
2: she
3: see
2: did.
3: That.
2: She made a fool of you too.
1: No way. I will.
2: We're Americans.
1: Just, represented us.
0: You weren't a fan of that back porch, Petros?
2: No. Well, first of all, she had like crazy boob sweat going and all that because it's like 500 degrees in
1: I've
2: Monaco
1: never met
2: at a
1: that
2: race.
1: Boob sweat, yeah. Honestly. Boob sweat is okay.
2: Well, then you should check out the pictures. Oh, okay. And then she ignored Martin Brundle, who's like the F1 equivalent of Howard Cosell and Al Michaels, all wrapped into one guy. She ignored him during his

0: That's not your towel, Cal.
1: I mean, look, it was there, you know.
2: She made a fool of all of us.
1: Well, she got rich off the tuna can, so
0: she did.
1: She can do whatever she wants now. Petros, always appreciate it. You can catch him on X at
2: you
1: the
2: You are
1: OP.
2: An amazing man, Petros.
0: I'm
2: going
0: to check out this Turkish basketball betting.
1: He's the co-host of the Petros and Money Show on AM 570 LA Sports, Fox College Football Analyst, and our good buddy every Wednesday. Thanks, P. We'll do it again next week.
0: Yes, all right.
2: No, okay. Is. All right, buddy.
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18: Two pros and a cup of Joe, Fox Sports Radio, LeVar Arrington, Brady Quinn, Jonas Knox with you here. Coming up in about 12 minutes from now, we are going to have another edition of The Leftovers. That'll be yours right here on FSR. Oh, boy. By the way, the Cup is taking over the U.S., and only DraftKings has you fully covered. Right now, use the promo code 2PROS, that's the number 2, P-R-O-S, to claim your special offer at DraftKings. Again, that's promo code 2PROS, the number 2, P-R-O-S, at DraftKings. The crown is yours. All right, so we continue on. So, Lorena put in the work to build these wheels of the World Cup.
19: Yes.
18: And so we, can you explain sort of how you did this, Lorena, how you broke the countries up, the 48 participants in the World Cup?
20: I mean, that they pretty much did it for me. I looked up the different teams in the FIFA World Cup, and it listed them all out, all 48 teams, and into their sections as well. So, yeah, I just put them by continent, country, and put them into the thingies, and
18: so we did, split them up. So you've got Europe in one grouping.
20: Uh-huh. Asia, Africa in another. And then for our final grouping, it's all the Americas and
21: the Caribbean.
18: All right. So now what's the next grouping we're doing?
20: Well, we already did Europe. So let's move on to Asia, Africa.
18: Sounds good to me.
19: Go ahead and hit it. All right.
18: So who's...
19: I don't want to go first this time.
18: Why not?
20: Okay, Jonas, you go first.
19: You go first, Jonas. All right,
18: give me one sec here.
20: Let me know when you're ready.
18: All right, so here we go. I'm going to spin this wheel, and you can listen along. The wheel is spinning clockwise for you on our radio audience.
20: Who did you get?
18: Iraq.
20: Yeah.
18: What?
19: No.
18: Nope. What were you about to say?
19: No. Nope. Nope.
18: All right, so I've got Iraq and Sweden.
1: Sturdy like a rock.
20: All right, Brady, are you ready?
1: I am ready.
20: And here we go.
1: I'm spinning. We're spinning.
20: Oh, it's a good spin.
1: Yeah. And I've got Algeria.
20: Woo!
18: Ah, 350-1.
1: Who cares? They got no shot.
18: By the way, Iraq. Wow, they are literally fourth from the bottom. The odds are so long that I can't even do the math. All right, so LeVar's turn.
19: Here we go.
20: Yep, let's do it.
19: Here we go.
20: Who'd you get?
19: I would get a name I can't even say.
21: What's it start with, Var?
20: What was that?
1: Like, Cote? You can't pronounce it?
19: No.
20: Oh, you got the Cote one?
19: Yeah.
20: Cote d'Ivoire.
19: D'Ivoire.
20: I think it's French.
21: Cote d'Ivoire.
19: Cote d'Ivoire.
20: Oh, yeah. That's a fancy one.
18: Who the hell is that?
19: I don't like the name. I'm removing it. I'm spinning it. I got to be able to say it.
18: Wait a second. So that,
19: if I can't say it, I can't pick it.
18: So they're in the World Cup, but Italy isn't? What's going on here?
19: Spin me again. Okay. That's not. Spin
21: Damn.
19: Me again. I'm spinning
21: spin
19: again.
21: Him again.
19: Spin We're going to spin again. All right, here we go. Can't even say the gosh darn name. All right,
21: he's
19: going to
21: get it again, huh?
19: All right, here we go. Here we go. Michael Jordan.
18: Oh, you got Jordan. All right.
20: Okay.
18: They are dead last, longest
19: yes!
18: odds to win the,
19: yes!
18: win the World Cup.
19: That's on par yeah. with my picks.
18: All right, very good.
19: All right, there we go.
18: All right, so we...
19: At least I can say the name.
20: Right. You know. Now, on to our final wheel, the North, Central, and South Americas and the Caribbean.
18: All right.
19: This is the one that really matters, though.
18: Yep.
20: Are you ready?
19: This is the one. Yeah, this is the one we got to win.
20: You want to go first on this one, Var?
19: I'll go
18: Come
19: first.
18: On, Var.
20: Okay, let's All right, do it.
19: Here we go.
18: Give me Mexico.
1: Let's go, Var. You
18: Come
1: can
18: on,
1: do it, Var.
18: Come on.
1: Let's go, Var.
21: No whammies.
19: No whammies. No whammies. No whammies.
20: Who did you get?
19: I can't say this one.
21: What? Oh, is it Uruguay?
18: Oh, that's the United States. Curacao. Curacao.
19: There you go. Curacao.
20: I thought it was Curacao.
18: Yeah, that too.
20: Maybe that's a liquor.
18: Whatever, they're not winning
19: Do
18: the
19: I
18: World
19: get
18: Cup
19: to spin
18: anyways.
19: Again? I can't pronounce it.
20: No, you have to keep
1: no,
20: that
1: No, Curacao. So you get.
19: All right.
1: Fine. I'll go next. All I'll right. go next. Let's All go. Right. Let's go.
19: Curacao. Dang it. This was the one that mattered.
1: Oh, Jonas is going to like this. Argentina.
18: Oh, Dios mío.
19: Ridiculous.
18: Oh, yeah.
19: I bet you they got good odds.
18: Oh, yeah, they do.
1: They do.
18: They got good everything.
19: Yeah, they do.
18: They're 9-1.
20: Ooh.
1: Not
18: actually,
1: the favorites, but yeah.
18: Hey, Brady, you got England.
19: That's pretty close.
18: England and Argentina?
1: England's got no shot.
18: Not
1: All right,
18: bad.
1: Let's be real.
18: All right, so here we go. All right, give me.
19: You won't get Brazil. You won't get
18: For the
19: Brazil.
18: Sake of my home life, give me Mexico. Come
19: you,
18: on.
19: You won't
21: no
19: get,
21: whammies.
19: You won't get Mexico.
18: Come on.
20: Who'd you get?
18: Colombia. I'll take Colombia.
22: Viva Mexico.
18: Come on, Jerry. Wrong country.
19: You're not going to get it done with Colombia.
18: 40-1.
19: You ain't going to get
18: 40-1.
19: That
18: could
19: ain't,
18: be worse.
20: This is so good.
19: That ain't going to get
20: That's
19: done.
20: So good. Heck
18: so
20: yes,
18: there's our
20: boys.
18: Picks. There we go. There are our picks. Lot of
19: I just
18: want to
19: know why
18: done.
19: I get picked on, man. Like,
18: what do you mean?
19: I mean, even the chances and the odds on a wheel. Like, why do I get the weird names and
18: You
19: stuff
18: got Jordan.
19: Like that? I did. On a second spin.
18: And we found some Jordans for Brady.
19: Not yet. We have not.
1: Do not spend a lot of money. Please do not.
19: No, we're this looking, was... though. StockX. I'm on StockX trying to make sure.
1: Yeah, you don't. I don't even want that. Honestly, like, I would rather get a pair of the Flux shoes, man. I know people make fun of them, but I got messed up feet, man.
19: I honestly am looking at all of these different shoes, and it's like I almost wanted to get you some Alexander McQueen's, you know,
20: some
19: graffiti dips, but you probably won't wear them. Mm. Or some Timberlands like these ones right here. Like those are real nice.
18: Sweet.
19: You get him in some Tims.
21: Yeah. Hell yeah, the Tims.
1: Hey, my boots. I can't wear boots like that. I work in my boots, man.
19: Oh, okay.
1: Yeah, Chopper's got me out there doing all kinds of jobs.
19: Yeah.
1: Just watch where he's like, hey, Chops, we got to cut that tree down. All right, Dad.
0: Nice. Go get the chainsaw, son.
19: Nice.
0: It's like, hey, Chops, we got to take those six down over there. All right, Chops, I'll be right over there.
19: Hey, you know what I just watched last night? Dutton Ranch. It's pretty good.
2: Is that the spinoff
19: show.
2: Of
0: Is it the sequel or prequel?
19: It's a pretty good show.
0: Is that the prequel, though?
19: I don't know.
2: I think that's 1812 is the one.
19: I like that one, too. That's got the old head in it. Yeah. What's his name? With the big mustache and deep voice talk like this.
2: Oh, the guy who was on Roadhouse.
19: Yeah. He's the dude. He was in Landman, too.
0: Wasn't he the Marlboro Man?
2: Yeah, I think he was.
19: I mean, he should be everything that's connected
2: Elliot,
19: to this. Sam Elliott.
2: Guy's great.
19: My granddad was the black version of Sam Elliott. On God. Looked just like him. Sounded just like him. Just black. From Alabama.
2: Oh, man.
19: Yeah, okay. Let's get the break.
2: Well, no, I mean, listen. That's gotta watch out for those scam artists, though.
19: Well, yeah.
2: And that's a true story.
19: That
2: also.
19: Is a true story.
2: And that's where Incogni comes in, because every scam starts with one thing. 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And up next, we close up shop with another edition of The Leftovers right here on FSR.
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0: Two pros and a cup of Joe, Fox Sports Radio, LeVar Arrington, Brady Quinn, Jonas Knox with you here. We're going to be back on the air coming up tomorrow, same time, same place for a Thursday edition of the show. 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Right after the show, today's pod will be posted. 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
1: Time to find out what's left.
2: Sounds incredible.
1: Here's the leftovers.
0: All right, Larray, what do we got?
3: Well, we spoke on this the other day. So Serena Williams is officially back. She had her first game after a four-year hiatus at this year's Queen's Club Championships.
4: How'd she do?
3: Well, they won.
4: Oh,
3: and it was a huge deal. The tennis journalists actually left the men's Grand Slam final at the French Open early to make sure that they didn't miss this moment. So,
4: how about it? Successful return to the game.
3: Yes. And she was paired up with her teenage teammate, Victoria Mboko. So, yeah, I don't know how to read tennis scores. Do you guys know how?
4: Sure.
5: Yeah. Jonas does.
0: Yeah.
3: Okay, because it says guy. The 2-1, 7-6, and 6-2. If anyone wants to mansplain that for me, this is your chance.
0: Game, set, match. They won 2 out of 3.
4: One was a tiebreaker. What?
3: 7-6.
4: Yeah, that was a tiebreaker.
0: Yeah.
3: And then 6-2.
0: I mean,
4: you got to get to 6.
0: The tennis scoring is it's a little blowhardy for me. You know, 15, 30, then it's 40. Then it's a bit much.
3: I saw bigger numbers on the TV. That's weird. Anyways.
0: Hey, by the way, I spun that wheel again in the North Central and South America and Caribbean pulled Mexico.
3: You did pull. So that can be your bonus pick?
0: All right.
4: No, I don't think so.
5: Why do you get a bonus pick?
3: It sounds like fate to me.
4: Yeah, I don't think so.
0: Hey, it showed LeVar. Look at that.
4: He did, right there. Nope. Sorry for you.
0: Sorry, Lorena. What else we got?
3: Oh, no, it's okay. I was going to say that she graded herself a C. We can move on to the next story now. The Stanley Cup Finals are underway in Vegas. Okay. And Vegas is going all out for it. I'm kind of mad I was there last weekend instead of this weekend, because all across the strip, from the Bellagio fountains to the Sphere display, the New York Lady Liberty statue is in full Golden Knight armor. So that is pretty darn cool.
0: I mean, look. That place really welcomed that team. I don't think anybody thought it was going to work as well as it has. They've been one of the best teams in hockey for the past number of years since they've been there.
4: Shouts out to the Maloofs.
0: Yeah.
3: How long have they been an official team? What, 3 years now?
0: No. Two. Longer than that.
3: No.
0: Yeah. Longer than that. Are we coming up on 10 years?
4: It's been a while.
0: Yeah, they've been there a long time. They were kind of the test of, hey, can a major league team work here? And then the Raiders followed suit. The A's will be there soon. So, they've been really successful since they've been there.
3: Now, isn't hockey, they're the teams that when they build a new team, they take players from every team across the league, right?
0: Yeah.
3: They take like two from
0: each? Yeah, if it's an expansion team, but that happens in every sport. To where expansion players are pulled from other teams, they make them available if you want to be an expansion draft. So that happens all the time.
4: Oh, excuse me.
3: Well, how cool! Points. I'm really happy and excited for Vegas.
4: Nah, it was
3: whatever
4: a cop.
3: That was.
5: Oh, I couldn't tell.
4: Cool cop. But thank you guys.
0: Yeah.
3: Gesundheit.
4: Thank you.
3: Anyways, it for this hump day.
0: Hey, thanks, Ray Ray.
3: Anytime, boys.
4: Good job.
5: All right.
0: Hey, it's Jonas Knox. 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

This Wednesday, we got basketball coming up tonight. Spurs at the Knicks. That'll be at 8:30 Eastern. The Spurs are 2.5-point underdogs, as they were in the previous game. Charles Barkley next hour. We'll get him to help us get ready for what kind of changes may happen with both of these teams tonight. Legendary coach P.J. Carlissimo works with the Mothership on ESPN Radio. He'll stop by coming up in about 20 minutes from now. Phone calls are always welcome, 877-3DP-SHOW. Operator Tyler sitting by. He'll take your calls. 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Play of the day, poll question, stat of the day, all of that forthcoming. The Hurricanes over my Golden Knights last night, 5-3. The series tied at 2 games apiece. And if you were looking at who is the favorite in this series, I would say Carolina now. But I'll tell you who's not favorites, the goaltenders here, because it's Ollie income free. Everybody who gets a puck seems like you get a goal. And watching last night, you know, there's certain moments where you go, wait a minute, Jordan Staal is still playing? He scored twice. I think he's 37. He's the fourth player since 1967 to have at least one goal in the first 4 games of the Stanley Cup final. I remember Mike Bossy of the Islanders did this back in the 80s, but it's been a fun series. I think we could use a 2-1 game. Because everything's been, you know, 5-3, 5-4. They're scoring a lot of goals. And I was wondering about this with Las Vegas' goaltender, Carter Hart. He's the first goalie in NHL history to allow 4 or more goals in the first 4 games of the Stanley Cup final. That's not a distinction that you want.

0: I like scoring, but I also like those 2-1 games. Now, you can say, what's the difference between 5-4 and 2-1? I don't know, just the tension where you know that maybe there's a little better defense, a little more goaltending. And you think about this Stanley Cup final, it does usually come down to your goaltender. I think throughout history, we've always talked about, oh my God, Patrick Waugh, Martin Brodeur, Grant Fuhr, Dominic Hasek. You have those great goaltenders, and we remember them, these performances. That won't be the case. It might be which goalie was worse than the other one. Yes, Dylan?
1: Yeah, it's fun. So the Hurricanes started Brandon Bussey in goal, his first playoff start, and like by all objections, he had the best goaltending game of the series. He still gave up 3 goals and had an .850 save percentage. And they had Freddie Anderson, who's normally their starter, was actually their emergency goalie last night. So had Bussey went out and then their second goalie, he would have actually had to come in relief. Like, remember that guy we had on a couple of years back who was the emergency goalie for the Blackhawks, who was just like a plumber? And it's like all three went down and they had to like call him and be like, can you get to the rink now? That's what their usual starter was last night.
0: Who are you, Steve Levy now? You're breaking down the Stanley Cup final?
1: I am. And that's it. Now I'm done.
0: Yeah, you went to the University of Denver, tapping into that hockey knowledge.
1: Harvard of the West.
0: Yeah, okay. There was something yesterday that was decided that Victor Wembanyama did not get a flagrant foul. The NBA went and looked. Their senior vice president of referee development and training, Monty McCutcheon, admitted a foul should have been called on Wemby with the shove to Jalen Brunson's upper body. Now, they didn't call a flagrant. They should have called a flagrant because that's what it was. And if they had called a flagrant, then we would have a little bit more drama going into these last few games. He will stay 2 flagrant points away in the postseason because if he gets to 4, that means he's subject to an automatic suspension. So he would miss a game. Wemby accumulated the 2 flagrants earlier in the postseason against the Minnesota Timberwolves when he had an elbow to the jaw of Naz Reid. He was assessed a flagrant foul 2 for excessive contact above the neck, and that triggered an ejection. So right now, the NBA looked at it. I don't know how you look at that and don't say, that's a flagrant. Now, if they looked at it right after the game and you call it a flagrant, then I'm fine with that. I think after the fact and it's the next day and you're looking at it and they decided to be yes, it should have been a foul. But, hey, let's get ready for that next game. This kind of helps a little bit where the NBA admits they made a mistake, which they should have. That's a flagrant. And Jalen Brunson got whistled for a flagrant for a ticky-tack call in that same game. And I was surprised that, I guess I shouldn't be surprised. If they do it right after the game, then I'm okay with that. It's a day later, you're looking at it, and I don't know why you had to wait for a day later. I mean, this is egregious when you watch it. You know, no matter who you're rooting for, I'm not rooting for anybody. I'm just watching it and saying, first of all, it's a foul. Second of all, that looks flagrant to me. It's not a basketball move. And I would have given him a flagrant on that. They decided not to, but it feels like they were trying to avoid more heat with this. But if you gave him a flagrant, now all of a sudden if I'm the Knicks and I'm Mike Brown, I am going to bait you. I'm going to make you do something stupid. But that will not happen. He's 2 flagrant points away from being suspended. Automatic suspension. Yeah, Paul.
2: Here's the NBA rulebook definition of a flagrant 1. Flagrant 1. Unnecessary contact committed by a player against an opponent. And they describe it in detail as kind of a non-basketball play, not in the course of action. This fits the definition.
0: Oh, yeah. Absolutely.
2: Yeah.
0: It's not a basketball play. I don't know what led up to this, but even then, even if you retaliate that way, it still can be a flagrant foul. I don't know if Brunson did anything to Victor or somebody else did, and then he took it out on Brunson. That is a flagrant foul. Yeah, Marvin?
3: You asked about a month ago when people are going to start hating Wemby. Well, it's starting.
0: Yep. Yep. Yep. I mean, he had a play against Caruso. He had a play against Naz Reid. Now you have this play here against Brunson. And he was even asked, you know, are you okay being the villain? He goes, well, you know, I'll never be Trae Young in the Garden. And I thought it was a great line. But, you know, Wemby, you don't have to make friends. You're making enemies, but all you got to do is play big again tonight. I got the over-unders, courtesy of DraftKings. Jalen Brunson's 27.5. Wemby's 26.5. Karl Anthony Towns, 17.5. Then you have Stephon Castle, 15.5. Dylan Harper, 14.5. De'Aaron Fox, 13.5. To me, the key is Karl Anthony Towns tonight, offensively and defensively. You can't let Wemby get started early. And if you're Jalen Brunson, I know it sounds crazy to say, but he hasn't played well, and he's still the leading candidate for MVP in this series. But he's got to keep shooting. That's the tricky part of all of this. And I'm looking at the numbers here. And if you said to the San Antonio Spurs, Brunson is going to shoot 37% in this series, 32% from three-point range. He's going to average 27 shots per game. And he's going to have 82 points on 81 total shots and averaging just over 4 assists. Spurs are going to take that. They will love that. They would sign up for that in a second. The key is don't let anybody go off. If Karl Anthony Towns ends up at 17.5 points, you're okay. Now, if he ends up at like 7 assists, maybe 12 rebounds, okay, now I'd be concerned. OG Anunoby, if he gets to 16.5 points, all right, I might be a little nervous with that. But if you said Victor gets his 26.5, Castle's at 15, Harper 14, De'Aaron Fox 13, maybe you get contributions from a couple of other players. But it's probably going to be, you know, another one of those 107, 104 games. You know, this is about defense tonight. And they do have a strategy on Jalen Brunson that is working. You got bigger guys, longer guys, more physical guys. And this is where you know there's certain spots. Brunson probably has 5 spots on the floor that he wants to get to. You have to know where he wants to get to before he gets there. Yeah, Dylan.
1: De'Aaron Fox, 13.5, sounds like it's like 45.
0: That sounds like you got to take the under.
1: I know.
0: You got to.
1: Or is he due?
0: Once again, this is why I don't gamble. But this is a De'Aaron Fox, 13.5 points? Yes, Marvin.
3: I'm going to say a name that I never thought I'd say regarding the NBA Finals as far as a serious piece.
0: Okay. Okay. Now, which team?
3: The Knicks.
0: The Knicks, okay. All right, so it's a guy that you didn't think that you would say, and he could be a serious contributor tonight.
3: Correct.
0: Okay. Dylan, do you want to guess?
1: Jordan Clarkson.
0: Wow. Okay. Paulie?
2: I'm sticking with that, Jordan Clarkson.
0: Judging from body language with Marvin, when Dylan said that, I'm going to say Jordan Clarkson.
3: Oh, good guess, but no.
0: Oh, wait. Let me ask Todd. Big Knicks fan.
4: Shamit.
3: Bloop?
0: Wow.
4: He's going to go off with some threes.
0: Landry Shamit.
3: Now, games 1 and 2, Landry Shamit had 13 points off the bench.
0: Okay.
3: Game 3, 0.
0: Okay. He's due.
3: It's crazy. He had a non-guaranteed contract at the beginning of the season.
0: Yes, Paul.
2: Here's another stat that's getting a lot of play. I think we touched on this yesterday. Karl Anthony Towns, quarters 1, 2, and 3, he's got 50 points. Fourth quarter, 0 points this series. I had to check it.
0: Like, don't you accidentally score a point?
2: But is that on the team to not, are they getting him the ball?
0: Well, it feels like fourth quarter is Jalen Brunson time. And maybe he's too ball dominant. I still think the offense has to go through Karl Anthony Towns. I think the success they've had, I don't want Brunson working as hard as he's working. But San Antonio is going to make him work. Pick him up, you know, three quarters court. They're going to make him work the shot clock. And you're just going to put as much pressure on him as possible. and make those shots little more awkward, off balance. Yes, Marvin.
3: Brunson's got to be the shooting guard. He cannot bring the ball up because Castle's all over him, and by the time they get into their set, there's 8 seconds left on the shot clock.
0: Yep. But that's tonight. Big game at the Garden. But we're guaranteed going back to San Antonio. Charles Barkley joins us next hour. PJ Carlissimo, the legendary coach, will stop by in about 10 minutes. Yes, Dylan?
1: Do you want to guess what Landry Shamet's point prop is? Marvin thinks he's going to have a big game.
0: Okay. I'm going to say 8.5.
1: 7.5.
0: Oh, okay.
1: Which I could see him coming out hitting 3 threes and then that's it and hitting the under.
2: I did the math. 3 threes would do it.
0: That would be over.
1: Oh, 2 threes.
0: You know, okay, let me explain this to you.
1: Oh, no.
0: Over under 7.5, if he hits 2 threes, that would be 6.
1: I just did 3 times 3 equals 6 in my head.
0: Once again, you went to the University of Denver.
1: Harvard of the West.
0: Yeah. All right, what's poll question first hour of the program?
1: Well, Dan, we got a couple. Should Wembanyama have been given a flagrant for tackling Brunson, throwing him down, however you want to word it?
0: Yeah.
1: Yes or no?
0: Yes. Yes, yes, yes, yes.
1: And then had he gotten a flagrant two, would he have, if you get issued a flagrant two after the game, because if it's mid-game you get ejected, would you be out for the following game automatically? Or is that
0: he's got to get to 4 points.
1: Yeah.
0: Yes, and then he would be out.
1: So had they given him a flagrant two, it wouldn't have affected
0: the team
1: at all.
0: No. He has to get to 4.
1: Yeah.
0: He would have gotten to 3, and then the Knicks would have been all over trying to bait him to get to. You imagine if we went to like game 7 and Wemby can't play? Yes, Paulie.
2: Yeah, a flagrant one obviously is 1 point. Flagrant two is 2 points, obvious. But if you get that, if he was found guilty of a flagrant two yesterday, he wouldn't play tonight.
0: Oh, flagrant two.
2: Yes, if he would got to, that would have given him 4 points
0: total. Yeah. No, it's not a basketball move. I mean, Wemby has to, you know, the rest of his career, he's got to understand they're going to try to get inside his head. They're going to bang him around. You know, they're going to hit him, poke him. This happens. And you got to fight that urge. You can't go Draymond Green. You got to be smarter than that. Can't go Draymond. Yes, Dylan.
1: What would Wemby have had to have done for them to issue an after-the-fact flagrant two? Like have brass knuckles on or something? It seems like it's impossible.
0: Maybe a sleeper hold. Maybe a headlock. Put him to sleep.
1: Rear naked choke.
0: Yeah. But it's right there in the open. That's what I didn't understand is how do you not have eyes on Brunson and Wemby? And it's not a basketball play. So I was surprised. But Wemby is only at 2 points now, not 4. Yes, Paul.
2: It's a little early for what we learned, but we learned the segment 3 times 3 is 9. 2 plus 2 still equals 4.
0: All right. We'll come up with a poll question. We'll talk to PJ Carlissimo and Barkley in an hour from now. Your phone calls are always welcome. We're back after this in the Dan Patrick Show. 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

0: We'll get to your phone calls coming up. Settle on our poll question, Barkley, in an hour from now. PJ Carlissimo won three championships as an assistant coach with the Spurs. He was also an assistant coach with the Dream Team, 1992. He's part of the broadcast team calling the NBA Finals on ESPN Radio. Tip off tonight, 8:30 Eastern. How's the voice, PJ?
1: I went down and got some tea and honey, DP. It's I'm going to make it through. The most we got is four more games, but barely.
0: But I listened to Doc Rivers, even Mitch Johnson. Like, there's this coach voice that I don't know if you ever recover from that if you continue to coach, do you?
1: I can assure you, you do not. It's funny, the people in San Antonio want Mitch and I to do a show together because they say it's the two worst voices they've ever heard. So.
0: I was talking about the Wemby, that they didn't give him a flagrant.
1: Yeah.
0: I have a hard time with this, PJ. To me, it's not a basketball move. If you don't want to do a flagrant two, but it is a flagrant foul, in my opinion. Your thoughts?
1: There's been so much going on, DP. It wouldn't have bothered me because it wouldn't have made him ineligible, and he's smart enough to adjust. But I don't sympathize. Very seldom do I say nice things about officials, DP, but these series are impossible. I'm linking the Western Conference. We did the West, Kesty and myself, for ESPN Radio. OKC and San Antonio, you didn't know what to call. The teams are so good defensively, but they're being allowed to play so physical that when a call is made, you just go, what prompted them to make that call at that time? They're getting along now. We're getting to game four, obviously, in the playoffs. Guys are just, Karl-Anthony Towns and Wemby are just hugging each other, wrestling. They're like using swim moves, lifting their arms to get away. So I really wasn't bothered by Jalen. Jalen is notorious for jumping in front of people. Matter of fact, it was funny. Steph Castle got a call on him in that game the other day. Jalen drew the most offensive fouls in the league, 29 charges he drew in the regular season. So I wasn't terribly bothered by it, nor would I have been had they given him a flagrant one, because it wasn't going to knock him out, and that would have put all the officials on high alert. It would have put Wemby on high alert. So I'm kind of with you. It wouldn't bother me. But what's going on now, and as we get deeper into the series, it's going to get worse. We got a crew tonight that's the only three guys that haven't worked yet, Zach Zarbin, James Williams, and Courtney Kirkland. I think they'll let them play a little bit more. There were a lot of free throws the other night, which bothered everybody.
0: Did you ever instruct your players on kind of baiting a player, a star? You know, like if I'm Mike Brown, can I tell my players to bait Wemby to try to get him, you know, into a flagrant?
1: No, I think the players know themselves. Okay. They know what to do. Both teams are being so physical. What's unusual about this one, I mean, you kind of expect the big guys to be pushing each other. Wemby, if you don't have a body on Wemby, they're going to throw 10 lobs in a game. And everybody's wondering, like, why aren't the, you know, Spurs getting away with more lobs? Because there's a Nick defender against Wemby every time, either undercutting him or backing into him, or they're not letting him just jump up and

0: and bringing them. It's unbelievable what now the players are allowed to do defensively.
1: Yeah, but you've been around this game for decades. We tend to have a recency bias, but is this more physical than it was back in the 90s or 80s?
0: Well, maybe not going back there. More so overall, as you get closer to the basket, what's happening now is you see teams picking up 94 feet. Jalen Brunson, they're trying to beat up Jalen from the second that he gets the ball, just to fatigue him, not just for the end of a game,
1: Yeah.
0: but for the end of a series. But, Shai Gilgeous-Alexander, by the time he got to game seven in the OKC series, he had seen so much of Steph Castle and De'Aaron Fox and Dylan Harper and Devin Vassell, Julian Champagne. They're just wailing on him the entire game. So that's a little different. In the old days, Joe D or those guys, you started backing in. Once you got inside the free throw line, you couldn't move them. I mean, they had a forearm right there, and it was so physical. Laimbeer and the big guys were doing the same thing. I think what's different now is the pressure away from the basket, and particularly with the exceptional defensive teams. And the Knicks, the Thunder, and the Spurs are way above average defensively. They can guard you 94 feet and still stay in front of you. So they're bumping guys the whole game. It's really different. I mean, to me, it's like hockey. I don't know all the hockey terms. I should call McDonough up. They're cross-checking or body-checking or doing whatever you do right now, and it's allowed.
1: PJ Carlissimo, ESPN NBA studio analyst. He'll be on the call tonight, and the tip-off is 8:30 Eastern. I wasn't surprised the Knicks lost game three. In fact, I said on the air that I thought they were going to lose, and it was just a weird feeling. I think they got, you get caught up in the coronation. There's going to be a parade. Brunson gets a statue. President's here. Celebrities are here. You did everything but forget to play the game. How does that happen?
0: I was surprised myself. I wasn't surprised the outcome. I think I was dead on with you. All three games, if you told me the Spurs were going to lose two at home, I would have said, you're out of your mind. That's not going to happen. Obviously, it did. The way it looked coming out of there, either team could have won, even game one, certainly game two, definitely game three. Either team could have won the games. There was so much going on the other night. It was incredible. I mean, I go back, I happened to be at Fordham when the Garden opened up. I mean, if the game was a rout, I even got into play in the Garden occasionally, but coached there a ton at Seton Hall and at Wagner and obviously in the NBA. The Garden was unlike, I mean, I was at Ali Frazier. I was at both of the championships in 70 and 73, sitting right there. It was different. It was a different vibe in the building. And somehow it appeared, I don't want to take anything away from the Spurs, it appeared to impact the Knicks more than the Spurs. And if you look at the way the first quarter started, and especially if you look at the way the third quarter started, like the kind of the conventional wisdom at halftime was they got them on the ropes right now. Spurs dominated the first half, let it get away in the last 3 minutes. They didn't close the quarter. They looked a little shaky. You started saying, it's a young team. And maybe this night's too big for them. They come out and dominate the first 5 minutes of the second half and turn the game around. Really surprising for a veteran team like the Knicks to appear, and again, I'm not being fair to San Antonio, to appear to not understand the magnitude of the night. And they had a chance to put a stranglehold on this series, and they let the Spurs back in it.
1: How does Karl-Anthony Towns fail to score in the fourth quarter of the first three games?
0: Surprising because he's played so well. Going into game three, he's the runaway leader for MVP in the series. He's played so well offensively and defensively. He's rebounded. His fingerprints are all over the game. You didn't notice in games one and two. I don't want to say they didn't need him, but nobody really made a big deal of it. Big Cat didn't score in the fourth quarter. It doesn't matter. The Knicks won the games. Now he doesn't score again, and everybody goes, what's going on? A, JB takes shots in the fourth quarter. Jalen Brunson takes more shots in the fourth quarter because he scores more. Maybe Cat is susceptible to the same thing we're talking about after wrestling with Wemby and Luke Kornet the entire game. Maybe he gets to the fourth quarter and he's a little more tired. He's certainly not the focus of their offense, has not been in the first three games. I think so much has been made of it. I think it will change tonight. I think they'll make sure he gets some shots. I mean, if I'm not mistaken, DP, he's 0 for 6 in three quarters. Now, they won two of the games.

0: kind of hard to second guess what's going on, but it's surprising for sure. The Knicks have too many. I mean, it's a good problem. They got so many options. Mikal Bridges takes the game over. OG Anunoby has been rock solid the entire game. He gets like five each quarter. He spreads it around. The other guys, it's like a tag team. Oh, I got this quarter. The guy gets 10 points. Then JB does it in the fourth. Cat does it in the first or in the third. The Knicks have a lot of weapons. But I think Mike Brown would clearly admit, yeah, we got to get Cat going in the fourth quarter.
1: What was the difference between game planning against the Pistons when they had a great starting five? And that was, what, 2005?
0: Yep.
1: Or game planning against a 22-year-old LeBron in 2007?
0: The three-point shooting now. Both of these teams have a lot of guys who can shoot the three. That just opens up the floor so much. But they just array these three-point shooters around. They haven't shot it well, truth be told, so far in the series, but they have a lot of good shooters. So they make it really, really difficult to help out the way you would do on the big players, even LeBron. I remember when we played, Mike was coaching Cleveland, ironically, when the Spurs played Cleveland in, I'm losing my mind, I'm going to say 05 or 07. I think it was 07.
1: 07, yeah.
0: Yeah. They didn't have any shooters other than Booby Gibson. There were times we had five guys in the paint. There was nowhere for LeBron to go. You can't do that nowadays because of so many threes being taken, so many good three-point shooters. It's different. I don't know that it's necessarily more physical, but now it's almost like you're playing on a bigger court. So you can't load them up and just tee off on these big guys.
1: You got a dream team story that I haven't heard?
0: Your guest that's coming up next time, he was unbelievable. My one of my jobs, the little that I contributed, I actually did do, we would put the scouting reports together. And believe it or not, the guys, they wanted to know because they didn't know the guys by name. We didn't know the international players the way we do now. Pete Scorch and I, who was the Pistons video coordinator at the time, we'd use NBC's equipment at the end of the night. And we'd put together the scout for the next day who we were playing. And then when I got back to the hotel about 2 a.m., my job was to go on the Romblus and just stay by Charles and make sure our guys. So I spent a lot of time with Mr. Barkley on the Romblus. Spent a lot of time with him the other night after the game. We were at a steakhouse late in the morning. So watching him, and I they also made me golf with Chuck and Michael and those guys too. Payne Stewart, the late great Payne Stewart, was with us actually in Barcelona for a while, and we'd play. So I had a lot of really tough assignments, DP, beyond the basketball.
1: So your job was to babysit Barkley and play golf with Jordan.
0: I don't know whether I would say babysit. I don't want to upset the great. I can't even call him. I used to call him Fatso. I can't call him that anymore. He looks so good. I would spend time with Charles, just make sure he got back to the hotel. Let's put it that way.
1: If somebody asked you how competitive Michael Jordan was, what would you say?
0: Beyond what you would know. It feeds into the fact that he likes to invest the dime when you're playing golf with him. You're not just going to go out there and play 18 holes. You're going to play, and if the match is closed, it's going to become another match. There's presses upon presses upon presses. He's the ultimate competitor. More importantly, he's the ultimate winner. He has to win. He has to win at everything he does. It drives him so much. It's a great thing to watch. You have to understand. It's not like most people. Kobe had that same gene. It was incredible. And what surprised me, DP, and I didn't understand it till I got into the league. They were willing to do much more than the other players. I'd come back and be yelling at the young players every year and say, what's wrong with this picture? The best guy in the league goes home and he improves his left hand or he becomes a better three-point shooter. And you go home and you go to the Bahamas, you have a good time, you come back, you work on your game a little bit. The best players in the league are outworking you in the summer. I mean, it's not an accident that these guys do what they do. Kobe did that one of the Olympics. I think it was 08. I think it was Mike Kay's first time coaching. And I remember a lot of the other players on the team seeing what he was doing. Tim Grover was his workout guy. And before practice even started, he'd have been up in the morning, worked out for 2 hours. And then they'd be sitting at breakfast and Kobe'd come in sweating and he'd go, where was he? And he was in the weight room for like 2 hours or he was shooting. And they were like shaking their heads going, oh, Maybe that's what you're supposed to be to do if you want to be one of the best players in the league.
1: Yeah, sometimes these players get to the NBA and they think they've made it, when I think we forget, like Tiger. Tiger,
0: amen.
1: He outworked everybody. And Mike, so I think we sometimes downplay the work ethic because we just rely on the lazy, well, they're just more talented than
0: you
1: everybody.
0: Say the God-given talent. Did they have absurd talent? Yes, but they outwork the other. I mean, there's nobody in the NBA that can't play. These guys can all play, but they can't all work the way LeBron works now, the way Kobe did, the way Michael did, the way the elite players in the league did. Tim Duncan was the same way. You didn't see it. There wasn't the flair and everything like that. He just outworked people. And on top of that, was a great talent and was a great competitor.
1: Duncan never said anything, right?
0: You know what's funny, DP? Not a good sense of humor, borderline great sense of humor.
1: Yeah.
0: Tremendous teammate. Everybody always says, you know, yeah, I don't want to do interviews, but more than half of the people really do. They want to be doing the show. And I'm saying, I don't care if I ever do another interview. He and Pop, if they had never had to do an interview, they genuinely would have been happier people.
1: Yeah.
0: It wouldn't have bothered them if they never had to do another interview. But behind the scenes, the stuff, anytime TD would come on the floor at practice, and I happened to be talking to Pop before practice started about who knows what, TD would walk over, and he would just ignore me, and he would go, Poppy, he goes, What does he do again? Like, what is his job here with the team? It was like, you know, it was an old joke, but he told it about 300 times in 5 years. Uh-huh. But he has a great sense of humor. He's still working out. Pop's doing his rehab still, like 4 days a week in the practice facility in San Antonio. TD's with him virtually every single day. He's an amazing person.
1: So
0: amazing person.
1: Tim Duncan is helping Greg Popovich with
0: rehab. Yep, he's there. I'm just supporting him. I don't know that he's actually doing, you know, any of the work, but he's there with him every single day.
1: I remember when the Spurs were going to the NBA Finals, I was there for the Western Conference, and I was trying to get Pop to come up on stage and do an interview, and he kept waving.
0: Yeah, exactly.
1: He's like, no, I'm not coming up. And he didn't. He didn't come up. And,
0: yep.
1: But everybody would say, oh, you'd love Pop, man. He loves wine. He's, you know, sneaky sense of humor. I go, I'll never experience it. He's not letting me in.
0: But Mike used to ask me all the time when we go back to Fordham and 100 years ago, but we worked together even at NBC. And he'd say to me, hey, can I go to one of those? I want to go to one of those wine dinners with you and Pop on the road. And it wasn't every time, but it was very often when we were on a road trip. And I said to him, Mike, Pop doesn't like you. I said, I don't think he's gonna invite you. And for about, I think for half a year, I think I had him convinced I was telling the truth. And Pop finally let him into a dinner. He let him come to a dinner in Cleveland. We must have been in to play LeBron, I'm assuming. And he let him come to Luca, a really good Italian restaurant in Cleveland. And Mike got to see the wine bottles lined up and Pop talking about the different wine. Mike's now a real fan of red wine and very, very knowledgeable. And he used to hardly drink it, but not that that dinner changed it, but he wanted to go to one of those for so long. It was really funny when he finally did get to go.
1: All right. Hold on to that voice. Have fun tonight. And good to talk to you again.
0: DP, you too. Great to be with you. Thank you.
1: PJ Carlissimo. He'll be the ESPN radio analyst coming up tonight. He was with Pop in San Antonio, won three championships there, and, of course, an assistant coach on the Dream Team. We'll take a break. We're just getting started. Phone calls coming up and our play of the day after this. Have you been on a cruise lately? 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
16: That's courtesy of 99.9 The Fan. Man, I would try to conserve that voice. Jordan Stahl, his second goal of the game. Hurricanes and the Golden Knights have combined for 33 goals. That's the most through the first four games of a Stanley Cup final since 1981. 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You only pay for what you need. Yes, Paul?
25: The announcer at the end there, he went Dead Poets Society, Oh Captain, My Captain, with Robin Williams there.
16: Yeah.
25: That's a great call.
16: Yeah. Great movie?
25: Yeah. Oh, yeah.
16: Or good movie?
25: Dead Poets Society? I would say great. Okay. Very rewatchable.
16: Okay. Yeah. Well, the scene in the classroom when they all stand on their desk.
25: Oh Captain, My Captain.
16: That's great. That's a great scene.
25: It's a prime Robin Williams flick.
16: Yeah, but it's always, you know, sometimes you look at the comedians when they do something a little more. Now, he had funny lines in there, but still, it's more of a serious movie. And sometimes we look at the comedian, then they do something serious, like Sandler. Sandler, people don't, you know, acknowledge his acting until he does something serious. And they'll go, man, did you see him in Uncut Gems? It's like, yes. I mean, Sandler knows how to act, and he can be serious. Will Ferrell, you know, some of these guys that you look at and you just laugh when you see them, but then you see them in a serious turn, you go, wow, I didn't know you could act. Yes, Marvin.
26: I feel like that's a cheat code. That's why I'm surprised that Adam didn't get nominated for Uncut Gems. So you got to think, like, Jamie Foxx, he won an Oscar for Ray, Robin Williams, Good Will Hunting, Monique, and Precious. It feels like a cheat code.
16: Yep. I can't believe Sandler didn't get nominated for Uncut Gems. What a crime. What a crime. Red in Georgia is back. Good morning, Red. What do you have for me?
27: Hey, Dan, thanks for taking the call. Dan, when I first thought about this series, I always thought about what the referee was going to do in this series. And it's a great thing they let these teams play. And it make it very watchable, even though it's physical. Dan, the only thing I seen wrong with that Wimby call is that the New York Knicks didn't call a timeout, put someone in the game, and send a message to Wimby and say, hey, you ain't going to be doing our little guy like this. You are not going to do this on our watch. And I think that was the only thing wrong with that play. The Knicks game, the physical Knicks didn't send a message to Wimby picking on Libby old Bronson. Man, who would have thought about it, Dad? Ain't that something?
16: Oh, I know. Old NBA, they would have sent in Rick Mahorn. Here comes Greg Kite. Like, here comes Rambus. Here comes the message being sent. Yes, Marv.
26: That was the best part about the 90s. You didn't know if certain guys knew how to play basketball or not, but you knew what they were there for. Like, I watched a lot of Knicks games. I didn't know Oakley could hit that 15-footer. No, but I know he could punch you in the face.
16: Oh, he could hit you. Anthony Mason. Like, you just had guys that they're in. And it's kind of like an enforcer in hockey. Roy in Idaho. Hi, Roy. What's on your mind?
28: Hey, good morning, DP. Appreciate you taking my call. Third time, long time, 58182. Thanks. Hey, DP, I understand why all the talk is about the Wimby Brunson play from game three the other night. But there was something else that I noticed that I'm surprised nobody else has brought up. When Josh Hart went to the hoop, and he got fouled and got up and started pushing around the shoving match with the backup center for the Spurs. I swear that I saw at least two players come off of the bench from the Knicks. Whatever happened to technical fouls for coming off of the bench? I remember back when I think it was Phoenix.
16: Yeah, Amari Stoudemire.
28: Exactly. What happened to that? It seemed like that just went to the wayside.
16: Oh, maybe I'll get the I team on that. But thank you, Roy. James in Iowa. Hi, James.
29: Hi, Dan. Thanks for taking my call.
1: 6 foot, 218. Now, I'm not a big hockey guy, but I was enjoying the playoffs last night, and I need a little help with this phrase, and perhaps it's a good T-shirt idea. Sean McDonough described a shot as a knuckle puck. I'm not sure that can be said on television, but it would look great on a shirt.
16: All right. The graphic design, very graphic design. Thank you, James. Yeah, there's, you can see where the puck will knuckle. So that's what he's talking about. Yes, Paulie.
25: I went back and looked at that clip, and the caller's right. When Josh Hart and Cornette got into it, I would say a good 4 bench players.
16: Mm-hmm.
25: They, when they leave the bench for the Knicks, they go down the baseline. They don't enter the court. I don't know if there's a differentiation, but they almost engage the little skirmish, and they definitely leave the bench. For at least 4.
16: Yeah, I don't know if you don't go on the court, because I thought
25: it was leave the bench area, but I got to check the wording.
16: Yeah.
25: But it's definitely the guys towards the end of the bench, the role players, they leave.
16: Charles Barkley will join us coming up in about 25 minutes. Hour 2 on the way. Update the poll results. Awesome scene in Auburn, Alabama. Argentina and Iceland World Cup. They had like 88,000 fans there. 1 hour in the books on this Wednesday. 2 more to go. Back after this. 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
7: Vegas is heating up, and the Nighthawks have been hot all season. 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
11: Finals in New York, with the Knicks leading the best-of-seven series 2-1. NFL, since the Niners have yet to trade or release wide receiver Brandon Ayuk, he posted another video, this time calling the Niners stupid. In baseball, White Sox rookie Braden Montgomery, with a walk-off two-run homer in his major league debut, beat the Braves 6-5 in 10. That's sports. I'm Ron DeMoss.

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0: I can't imagine these officials going, you know, I think Mike's right.
1: Bringing you the biggest guests and best interviews in the world of sports.
3: If you're completely objective in this, you got to look at some numbers. So in the regular season, the San Antonio Spurs were middle of the pack, not just under 25 free throws a game. They were 13th in the NBA in free throw attempts per game. The New York Knicks were 25th. It's one thing to say, I thought the game was poorly officiated. That's different than the narrative of our team got the short end of the stick, because you're basically almost saying, like, the refs care who wins.
0: Yeah.
1: Broadcasting from the man cave.
0: You have to win this next game.
1: This is Dan Patrick.
0: Pressure, pressure, pressure. It's a privilege. I don't know if the Knicks would agree, but you're up 2-1, and you have to win this game. I know I keep saying it. It's just like I said that game 3 was a must win for the Knicks. This is the biggest game that New York has had in 50 years. The build-up to this, you got a chance. You got a chance to win a title. And then everybody showed up except for the Knicks. Now you have this game, because if you don't win this game, and San Antonio's a 2.5-point underdog, you're going back to San Antonio, and the Spurs, I know the Knicks won 2 games there, but the Spurs going back home, and if they would happen to take 2 in the Garden, Knicks don't lose in the Garden, certainly not in the postseason this year. I think they've lost 2 games in the postseason there. Pressure. And that pressure starts with Jalen Brunson. He's not played well. I mean, I know they're up 2-1, but I would give credit to the rest of the team. Because if you said to me when this series started, Jalen Brunson is going to have 82 points after 3 games, I'd go, okay, how many shots? 81. He is working for everything that he is getting. He's averaging just over 4 assists per game. He's not shooting well from the floor. But this is where the pressure for Karl Anthony Towns comes in. You're great in 3 quarters. You haven't scored in the 4th quarter. For Victor, I got to have more than 26, 27 points. I got to have 35, maybe even a little bit more. He's been averaging close to 39 minutes here. Stephon Castle, got to continue to put the heat. Dylan Harper, be aggressive, go to the hoop. De'Aaron Fox, act like a guy who's going to make $50 million. OG Anunoby, who's been solid. Mikal Bridges, you can't be spotty. So there's a lot of things that you think you can count on, you expect to count on, but we've been surprised, I think, in a lot of different departments here as we go into game 4. But San Antonio is a 2.5-point underdog. The league came out yesterday, not surprisingly, and they said that Wemby should have been issued a foul. But he, you know, if he got another flagrant, then the Knicks would really be baiting him to get one more, and then he would be suspended for a game. Stat of the day brought to you by Panini America, the official trading cards of the program. Good morning if you're watching on Peacock. Thank you for downloading the app. Charles Barkley will join us in about 20 minutes from now. My Golden Knights lost 5-3 last night. Hurricanes win it. Series tied at 2 games apiece. This has been a great 10 days, 2 weeks. We've had so many different sporting events. I think the hype with the NBA Finals has been fun. Stanley Cup is always great. You know, with hockey, you don't necessarily have to have a marquee talent. I think you do with the NBA. You know, the NFL with the Super Bowl, it's the Super Bowl that's the star. You know, there's certain events, even the Masters. The Masters will make a star out of somebody. It's nice to have name recognition. With hockey, you don't have to have that, oh my gosh, that guy. Now, we were fortunate to have some of those guys, Lemieux, Ovechkin, Gretzky, but you don't necessarily have marquee players in the Stanley Cup Final. You know, there's no Connor McDavid, but it's still an incredibly exciting. Although, last night, less drama as, you know, the Hurricanes end up winning it 5-3. But it's been fun. We've been treated to a lot of great sporting events here over the last 2 weeks. Dylan, which poll question? By the way, Fritzy's here. Dylan, Marv, Paulie, yours truly in the back room, guys. Poll question from hour one. What are we going with in hour two?
4: So from hour one, Dan, we had Wembanyama's punishment for the incident with Jalen Brunson should have been a flagrant one, a flagrant two, or nothing. 48% say flagrant one.
0: Yeah, I'm going to give him that. It's not a basketball move, and it's definitely a flagrant foul. It is.
4: Yeah.
0: I don't know how the NBA doesn't see it that way. I know how they see it that way. I can't imagine David Stern. Now, I know it's not fair to Adam Silver, who I've had a 40-year friendship with. David Stern, to me, would probably have said that's a flagrant one. I do believe that. Look, it's a new era. You got to keep the stars there. You know, can't imagine Wemby sitting out a game. I get it. I understand all of that. David Stern suspending members of the Phoenix Suns in a playoff game when Robert Horry knocked Steve Nash into the scorer's table. And, you know, now that's a flagrant too. The Suns got off the bench. Amari Stoudemire, they all got suspended. Changed the series. I remember famously going toe-to-toe with the commissioner of, you know, can you suspend these guys? They didn't do anything. And then that's when he gave me the palaver. They got off the bench. I mean, he scolded me. They got off the bench. And that was it. Now, there's a play in the previous game where the Knicks bench got up when, was that Josh Hart and Luke Kornet? Kornet flattened Josh Hart. The Knicks had four guys go down the baseline. They got off the bench. Okay? So for everybody who's going to say something about Wemby, and he that's a flagrant. Look at the video. After that, you know, Kornet blasts Josh Hart. There's like three or four players get off the bench and go down the baseline. They are off the bench. They should be suspended. If you really want to get detail-oriented here, I don't want him suspended. I want Wemby to be able to play, but that felt like we want Wemby to stay in there. If Luke Kornet does that to Jalen Brunson, what is the call? The call would be a flagrant one, maybe a flagrant two. Yes, Dylan.
4: Yeah, it's funny picturing them being like, all right, the floor is lava. As long as you shimmy down courtside and go around the bend, you're good.
0: All right, let's pull question for hour two.
4: Well, we got a hockey one from Paulie. Which kind of hockey do you prefer, 2-1 game or a 6-5 game? Obviously, we've been getting more of the latter.
0: Yeah, a lot of goals. A lot of goals. I mean, it's fun to see, but I think when I think of the Stanley Cup final, it feels like 3-2 is a high-scoring affair. Now it's 5-4, 5-3, 6-5. They've scored more goals in the first four games than the early 80s. I mean, this is an exception there.
4: I feel if Bussey or Hart has like one game of standing on their head, I feel like they're almost the de facto Conn Smythe. Like, that would be the only real distinction of the whole series.
0: All right, our stat of the day is brought to you by Panini America, 877-3DP-SHOW. Operator Tyler sitting by. He'll take your calls. Charles Barkley will join us a little bit. Argentina versus Iceland in Auburn, Alabama.
5: Classic.
0: I never thought that I would ever say that, but Argentina and Iceland, Messi in front of 88,000. He scores. Great atmosphere, but it was a college atmosphere. Iceland against Argentina. When are we having our World Cup draft? Next hour?
4: Yeah, next hour.
0: I'm going to have to do some research here. I mean, I really like Morocco, but I, you know.
4: Come on, Dan. You know I love Morocco.
0: I know. But that's my tier two team that I have. You know that Spain is stacked.
4: Always.
0: Yes. So we'll have our World Cup draw. I've got to do some homework. Yes, Todd?
6: I thought you were going to pick someone else.
0: Oh, okay. See what you're doing there.
5: Gahana.
0: Where is Gahana in there, Todd? Oh,
5: plus 30,000.
0: Okay. So you're saying there's a chance.
6: Yeah, always a chance.
4: Value pick.
0: Yeah. Let's see. Some phone calls coming up. The new poll question. Barclays joining us. Oh, by the way, I love New York. Love Manhattan. I love the spirit. I love the vibe. I was embarrassed. I was saddened with the way some of those Knicks fans reacted to San Antonio Spurs fans. Game's over, and they're attacking San Antonio fans because they had the audacity to wear their San Antonio jerseys. I can pretty much guarantee if it was the other way around and Knicks fans were wearing their jerseys in San Antonio, they wouldn't have been accosted. Tough guys in gangs, ganging up on one or two people, ripping off their jerseys. You should be ashamed. You should be embarrassed. You should be in jail. And are you really a fan? Because I wonder that. Are you there just to start trouble? You're still up 2 games to 1. I really fear, I'm being sincere, I fear for the city, win or lose. You got opportunist for whatever agenda you may have. Instead of celebrating something so magnificent, you're going to have some idiots who are going to ruin it for everybody. Win or lose, trust me, it's going to be bad. Yes, Don.
6: Why does wearing the visiting team jersey, hat, or colors, whatever, why does that have to be perceived as a taunt where you're trying to get in someone's face or you're asking for trouble, for lack of a better word? Like, when did that happen, and why is it okay for some regions in the country or some fan bases? So you almost wink at it because we're desensitized to that's their behavior.
0: Alcohol. I'll start there. You got crowd muscles, beer muscles. And if it's one versus one, you're not doing it. Now you got 15, 20, you're surrounding these Spurs fans. It's a terrible look for New York. I know it's not all Knicks fans. Don't send me a message. I don't give a damn. Police your fellow New Yorkers, if that's the case. And maybe legitimate, in reality, police them. But that to me, like you're looking at the video and I go, is this real? Like somebody could actually, they could die. This mob mentality, you're beating up a fan who wore a Spurs jersey. How sad is your life? You're still up 2 games to 1. Yeah, Dylan.
4: There's something ironic, too, about seeing a guy in a Tim Duncan jersey getting jumped by, like, 20 dudes. He's, like, the most mild-mannered player ever. It's a very, like, unoffensive jersey, I think, to basically everyone in the world.
0: Yeah, Paul.
7: And then the crowd that's not participating in the attacks are filming it.
0: Yes.
7: And not helping nor leaving the situation. And it's getting tagged with the Knicks. It's going to be the Knicks. Like, I saw on the news the other night, what is James Dolan, the owner of the Knicks, going to do about this? His job is to keep it safe inside the stadium. He doesn't police the streets. And it was just, it's going to be tagged with the Knicks. The Knicks players are already being asked about this.
0: This should be on the mayor, not James Dolan. And here's another thing. People think James Dolan is the one controlling these ticket prices. I mean, I know there's people who are casual sports fans or they're casual Knicks fans. And everybody has an opinion now. Now you're an expert. James Dolan does not own the secondary market here. And I saw somebody in news who was commenting on this. They're like, it's embarrassing that James Dolan is raising the ticket price. This isn't on James Dolan. Okay? There's other things I can blame James Dolan. This ain't one of them. But you get people who are casual fans, and now everybody's an expert here. But what happened? God, I mean, and you got tonight, win or lose. There are times when I tell my son, he's a Green Bay Packer fan, he's a Red Sox fan, and there are certain places where I say you can't wear your jersey. And he's like, why not? I said, you can't. And it's unfortunate, but we know these places where you can't do that. San Antonio is a place where you can. Those are wonderful, knowledgeable, nice, great people. If you win, okay, you won. If they win, okay, they won. But what I saw with the Knicks the other night, I mean, I know it's small percentage. I know that. But it's still, that's your team. That's your town. Show some pride. How about some respect? San Antonio beat you. Now you beat them up? Yeah, Dylan.
4: Is there a championship series in a city that sticks out to you as being like crazy, like win or lose, like violent or just like over the top, you know, burning stuff?
0: Look, I want to be fair to people. I want to stick with what happened, okay? I've been in one situation that was really scary. And there were fans, and they won the championship, and they tried to overturn our TV truck. This is years ago. They won. And then I stepped out, and I was, in, and then when they saw me, they stopped. And I said, "What are you doing?" And then they stopped. But they were trying to turn over a TV truck, and they won the championship. Charles Barkley will join us next. The Cup has taken over the United States. 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

0: sneak in a couple of phone calls here. Charles Barkley will join us momentarily. Brian in Grand Rapids. Hi, Brian. What do you have for me?
1: Hey, Dan. How are you guys doing today?
0: Good, good.
1: First of all, I appreciate the take on hockey. You know, a goalie can win a game, and it's awesome. I appreciate that very much. Another question, if you'd carry it over to Charles as well, but you as a pure shooter in basketball, how would you handle Wemby?
0: How would I handle him as a pure shooter? I would ask for somebody else to handle him. I just think you constantly have a body on him. You don't have anybody eye level, but I would have him making sure that he felt every shot that he was taking, that I would just make sure that that body stayed on him, and I'm keeping him away from the basket. If I'm Wemby, I try to get as close to the basket, get those alley-oops, get some points, get some fouls. Then if you want to come out and hit 18-footers, maybe even go out to the three-point line. Judge in Arizona. Hi, Judge. What do you have for me today?
2: Yeah, good morning, Dan. Thanks for taking my call. Morning, Danette. Dan, I want to talk about Brunson for a bit, and based on some of the comments you made this morning. And, you know, when he was in Dallas, I remember the first time I saw him, I said, man, this guy pounds the ball all over the place. He's got great talent for scoring, but give up the ball. And I think part of the problem, you know, lately, perhaps, I don't know if you agree, and especially in the fourth quarter, like you said, he's the shooter in the fourth quarter, but then the rest of the guys are standing around not knowing what to do or can't figure out, because his game is so jerky, where to be effective for him to pass the ball.
0: Yeah, he gets everybody involved first three quarters, and then it becomes Brunson time in the fourth quarter. Look, it's worked. Nobody has complained until it didn't work. They're in the finals. They're up 2-1. Now, is he taking too many? He's missing too many shots. These are really tough shots. And I think that's the key. Make him take a tough shot. There are certain players where you go, okay. Like Steph Curry, you just go, okay. It's just you want him to work for every shot that he takes. And you want to make it as tough as possible. And I think give credit to San Antonio. Done a wonderful job. Justin in New Hampshire. Hi, Justin.
3: Hey, Dan. Thanks for taking my call. 64230. First time, longest time caller. So the Luke Kornet situation with Josh Hart. Ball comes out of the net. Josh Hart catches the ball, sort of. Luke Kornet goes to get it to take it out. He has every right to make that play, to grab the ball, knock him down, get the ball, take it out quick. So that foul should have been, or any issue should have been on Josh Hart for catching the ball, basket or interference with the ball underneath the basket.
0: Yeah, I mean, I've had people say that the Knicks players didn't get off the bench until there was a timeout called. I would imagine when Steve Nash got pounded into the scores table by Robert Horry in the playoffs that they would have called a foul and Amari Stoudemire was walking on the floor. So it would be kind of a dead ball situation there. But Amari Stoudemire stepped on the floor and got suspended. And David Stern yelled at me. He's Charles Barkley. He's been known to yell at me. No, not anymore, though. You're a gentle giant now. You're not even a giant anymore.
4: What's up, brother?
0: Charles and Shaq and Kenny and Ernesto will be on the call inside the NBA pregame halftime on ABC, postgame on ESPN. How do you describe the atmosphere? Have you ever experienced anything like Game 3 before?
4: No, it was incredible. The amount of energy, the amount of stars. Like, you really only see stars in New York and L.A., but it was overload stars the other night. It was incredible. It was one of the coolest things.

0: Manning was there, and Jay-Z was there, and Larry David. It was crazy.
1: You called Cardi B, Cardi D's.
0: Didn't
1: I mean, it's good
0: look like B's.
1: analysis.
0: Didn't look like B's to me, Dan.
1: It
0: It
1: looked
0: looked
1: like.
0: like D's to me.
1: Does anybody say anything to you? When's the last time management or somebody said, Chuck, can't say
0: Dan, I'm hoping they fire me.
1: that?
0: I got 6 or 7 years left on my contract that they know I got no chance of doing. I would love for them to fire me and have to pay me for the next 6 or 7 years. So, I was talking to my agent. I was like, what can I do to get fired where they have to pay me for the whole 6, 7 years? And I says, yeah, I would love to get fired. I'm not gonna lie. Yeah, but because like I say, there's zero chance I'm gonna be working the next 6, 7 years. Zero. So I know if they fire me, they would have to pay me all those years. And I heard through the grapevine that I make great money, so thank goodness for that. But yeah, come on, man. People can't take a joke. They can kiss my ass. I said the same thing. If people don't like me, I appreciate and love all the support I've gotten all these years. But anybody think everybody likes them, they're a fool. So if people don't like me or don't have a sense of humor, they can kiss my ass and my whole ass, not just one cheek, the whole ass.
1: That ass is a lot smaller than it used to
0: It is. That's the only reason that's the only thing I hate being skinny now. When I tell people to kiss my ass, it's a lot smaller.
1: The Knicks lost game three because.
0: They're reverting back to being Jalen Brunson eccentric. This is the way they played the last couple of years, where they just gave him the ball and said, score. He's taking too many shots. They're not getting guys involved. He shot the ball pretty much. He's not shooting it well. But I think they got to get back, number one. They got to go to Karl-Anthony Towns more because he was the best player in the series the first two games. But I think they become a little Jalen Brunson eccentric. That's like I say, that's the way they played the last couple of years. But throughout the season, they had more of a flow. They were getting the ball to Karl. They were letting Karl make decisions. And that's going to be really important in this series, because the reason I picked the Knicks to win the series, Victor has to guard Karl-Anthony Towns away from the basket. And that free up those other guys to get to the paint, because Victor is the best defender in the league. And when he gets to stand back there and play safety, that's when the Spurs are at their best.
1: What do you expect tonight?
0: I expect whoever wins the series tonight, the game tonight, to win the series. I picked the Knicks in six, but I think this is a big game for the Knicks. Obviously, it's a big game for the Spurs. But if the Knicks are going to win this series, I think they have to win tonight. But I'm expecting it to be just as exciting. It was crazy, Dan. And the World Cup is here right now, which this city got so many people. It's exciting to be here right now. And I got to say one thing, Dan. There was one thing that bothered me. I saw that Spurs fan get beat up really badly. And man, I just want those people who did that. You a scumbag. Your mom and dad a scumbag. Your kids are scumbags. And run up on me like that. People should be able to go to the game and cheer for whatever team they want to. But I saw that video where they beat up that Spurs fan. I just want them to know their mom and dad and them and their kids are just scumbags. And like I say, I like all the smoke, Dan. I ain't no tough guy, but it ain't gonna be a lot of people running up on me. I can promise you that. 'Cause I'll beat the hell out of them right on the spot.
1: Yeah, I felt bad, that you have a few that have that gang muscles or beer muscles. And these Spurs
0: Yeah.
1: fans, you've been around these Spurs fans. They're nice people.
0: They
1: If it
0: are.
1: was the
0: San
1: other way
0: Antonio.
1: around and Knick fans went to
0: Oh.
1: San Antonio, nobody's getting accosted there. Nobody's getting beat up because you're wearing your Knicks gear.
0: You know, it's, it, and that must be a Northeast thing because I've seen it happen in Philly. Well, guys get beat up. Come on.

0: Man, let people go to the game and cheer for their team. And I hate that mob stuff, man. It should never be a fight more than one-on-one. If you're a punk and you have to have a bunch of people to beat up somebody, you're just a punk. And that drives me crazy. And you know who are the worst people in the world, Dan? People who film things like that.
1: I know.
0: I've always like, why are you filming people getting beat up? Not just this situation. And you see it all the time over the internet. You know how I am about the internet. The people on the internet are just a bunch of damn losers. And that we have started monetizing these losers. And people just gonna be stupid. I figured out people just gonna be stupid for the rest of their life. Because these companies, they're like, oh, I always find it like, you're an influencer or you're a creator. No, you're not. First of all, you ain't influencing nobody. You're just making bad money and you just create bad content. But I just laugh because, all money ain't good money. And you're just a loser making money on stupidity. That's all you're doing.
1: Talking to Charles Barkley, he'll be with Shaq and Kenny and Ernie. That'll be inside the NBA pre and post. What?
0: Dan.
1: What?
0: You have to read our damn name off paper. You don't know who the hell we are after 30 years. You don't know it's only four people. You should be able to just say Ernie, Ken, and Shaq and Chuck. We've been together for 30 years. You have to read it on a damn piece of paper.
1: Plus Draymond.
0: Oh, I forgot. Okay. I'll give you a hall pass to add Draymond.
1: That felt kind of old school basketball game three because of the physicality. And I don't know if the Knicks were surprised by the Spurs' physicality. Were you?
0: Well, first of all, the Knicks should stop whining. What the Knicks should do is clearly what the Knicks should do is knock the hell out of Victor Wembanyama at some point. Because them two things they did to Jalen Brunson, I didn't like it. I loved it. This is a competition, but you can't let them manhandle your best player. You got to knock the hell out of Victor. Says if you hit Jalen, they hit him twice unnecessarily. I'm surprised the Knicks haven't retaliated. They got to do that because they clearly targeted Jalen. They've targeted him twice, and they were dirty plays both times. And I believe in that stuff, Dan. So if I am the Knicks, early in the game, I knock the hell out of Victor. They should have did it last game, because Jalen went toward Victor, but he's too little to intimidate Victor. But that's where Karl-Anthony Towns or OG or somebody got to take a flagrant foul on Victor. Like every time y'all hit Jalen, we're going to knock the hell out of y'all too. That's the way sports are played. One of the reasons I love hockey, shout out to the Hurricanes. I needed that win last night. They believe in justice. If you hit one of the great hockey players, they're gonna get you. And I believe it. It should be physical. You're playing to win the world championship. I tell you one thing that's interesting about this series, Dan. The Knicks have not had one good game. It's been like you can if you actually I'm sitting there watching the game. The Knicks have had three mediocre games. They haven't played well in any game. They've been down at least 8 points at the end of every first quarter. And like, I'm not sure what the hell's going on. They got to play tonight, I believe who wins the game tonight is gonna win the series, whether it's the Knicks or the Spurs. Like I say, I picked the Knicks in six, but if the Spurs can win tonight, I think they flip the series.
1: And Wemby should have been given a flagrant for that Jalen Brunson play. That's not a basketball play. It felt like the league was protecting Wemby by not giving him a flagrant.
0: Well, because they didn't call, I think because they didn't call anything, I don't know if they can go back and look at it, or they should have fined him or something later. But I don't think they actually looked at the play, because that should have been a flagrant. But like I said, the Knicks got to do something to Wemby. They should have did it last game, because they knocked the hell out of Brunson twice. And he's a kid and a great player. You can't ever. I remember we were playing the New York Knicks, and I worked with Greg Anthony. And he did a cheap shot on Kevin Johnson. I says, run this play. Run this play. And Greg's a friend of mine. And I ran over him like I was damn Bo Jackson or Earl Campbell. And I said, if you ever touch Kevin Johnson again, you're going to get some more of that. It's up to the players to police. I'm not going to let anybody hurt Kevin Johnson. Greg Anthony gave him a really bad cheap shot. And I said, Kate, let's run a pick and roll. Because I never ran pick and rolls, because that just clogged up my area. I said, Kevin, you want to run a pick and roll? I said, Paul, let's run a pick and roll. And I got an offensive foul. I didn't care about that. I was going to truck Greg Anthony because he hit him. And I trucked Brunson twice. Wimpy did it and Castle did it. You can't have that, man, at all.
1: Well, I remember when Isaiah Thomas was taking it to John Stockton, and Isaiah went in for a layup, and Carl hit him like in the forehead, and just about, you know, knocked Isaiah down and out, and had to have like 40 stitches there just to send a message. Oh, I think I lost. I think I'm losing your connection there.
0: Dan.
1: No, I've lost you. Hey, have fun tonight. And thanks for joining us. And I'll see you in Tahoe.
0: I love you guys.
1: I love you too.
0: Okay, love you guys.
1: I'll see you in Tahoe. All right, it's Charles Barkley. Yeah. A little bad connection there, Tom.
2: Yeah, I'll have to talk to our friend at Zoom.
1: Yeah. Really? Who are you talking to?
2: I have no idea. I wasn't sure what to say to that. We're at the mercy of some technical company.
1: Well, sometimes, you know, depends on the hotels that you're in, those kind of things. Not blaming it on you.
2: I told him to look for the weakest spot with the bad connection.
1: Okay. All right. Let's take a break. We'll update our poll results, more phone calls, and our much-anticipated World Cup draw coming up next hour. 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
1: Rookie Braden Montgomery hit a two-out, two-run walk-off in the 10th inning, beating the Braves. He's the fifth player since 1900 to hit a walk-off home run in his Major League debut. Now, I was wondering, Paulie, do you have the names? I know Carlos Perez of the Angels did that in 2015.
2: Bloop.
1: I don't know if there's any
0: Big names?
1: Correlation between, oh, you had that moment and you went on to become a great player.
0: I got a couple for you. Miguel Cabrera, who did become
1: Hall
0: a great
1: Famer.
0: Player. Yeah.
1: Yes.
0: With the Marlins, June 20th, 03 versus the Devil Rays. I've got Josh Bard of the Indians, August 2002 versus the Mariners, walk-off.
1: Mm-hmm.
0: And the last one, back in the day, Dan, you'd have to help me with this guy. He did not play very much, only three seasons. Billy Parker of the Angels, September of 71 versus the Brewers, got a walk-off in the 12th.
1: Mm. So maybe no real correlation here. This is how it sounded last night.
3: Back to the left side for his most crucial at-bat of his first game. Sends it in the air to left. It is back near the wall. It is over the wall for a game-winning home run. How about that? Talk about drama. Talk about theater.
4: What a ball game. And what a Major League debut for Montgomery.
1: By the way, if the voice sounded familiar, that was Bob Costas. It was a throwback night, and he was in the booth with Steve Stone and bringing back the 80s graphics and uniforms and a walk-off home run. So pretty cool moment last night. Update the poll results, if you can, Dylan.
5: Yeah, Dan, we've got which kind of hockey do you prefer, a 2-1 game or a 6-5 game? 68% say a 6-5 game.
1: All right.
5: And we also put up there, tonight for the Knicks is must-win or must-win-ish.
1: I'm going to say must-win. I don't know if they're going to beat San Antonio three times in San Antonio. And if the Spurs win tonight, you go back for game five. Now, you know, San Antonio could be coming back to New York up 3-2.
5: Yeah, technically, I mean, like, the series will be basically back to zero, but I don't think it would feel that way.
1: Yeah, I'm like, I truly expect Jalen Brunson to have one of those great performances tonight. And as Charles Barkley said, the Knicks haven't played a great game. Well, I'm going to give credit to the Spurs. Like, we like to blame instead of credit. The Spurs are playing great defense. Like, they truly have a game plan against the Knicks. Great scouting. They know what they're doing. Now, do I expect Brunson to, you know, hit some of those shots that he's been missing? I do. I still think Karl Anthony Towns is the key. Offensively and defensively on Wemby. Fresh in Milwaukee. Hi, Fresh. What do you have for me today?
6: What's up, DD and Dan Nitz? How you guys doing today?
1: Great.
6: I just got a old Charles Barkley story to tell today.
1: Okay.
6: It was 92. I'm getting ready to go to court, well, criminal court. I threw some paint in my teacher's car. But I'm headed to court, and I'm standing on the corner, and I hear, nice shoes. I turn around, and it's Charles Barkley and his lawyer. I'm like, what? He like, nice shoes. He like, I wore them this season. I'm like, could you sign them? He like, sure, give them to me. Somebody might as well have a good day. He was headed to court for punching a guy in the face in Milwaukee.
1: Wait, now why were you at the courthouse?
6: I threw some paint in my English teacher car for a bad grade.
1: What happened to your case?
6: I got probation, 2 years probation.
1: What made you think of throwing paint at your teacher?
6: Well, she wasn't in the car when I did it. But I thought it was just, I thought I would get away with it. Somebody was looking from the window.
1: Oh.
6: And they came to court and testified against me.
1: Oh. But you've been a law-abiding citizen since then, Fresh.
6: No more paint.
1: Okay. Yeah, Paul.
0: Fresh could have easily told that story and omitted the paint attack teacher story. He threw that in there. He could have just told a story about meeting Barkley.
1: Well, he had to explain why he was at the courthouse.
0: In detail.
1: Lucas in Florida. Thank you, Fresh. Lucas in Florida.
7: Guys, I love that last story from that guy. 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
8: Shout out to Panini Stickers. I have 919 out of 980 stickers. But wanted to call in and say that the NBA Finals just been bringing the old fan back to the TV to where, I mean, I can't miss a play. It's just tough physical basketball. Reminds me of the late 90s, early 2000s. I'm not sure what the NBA think of it, but me as a fan, I'm loving it. And also got to agree with Chuck on the Knicks and having a safe environment for everybody. Big soccer fans. We have the hooligans everywhere, but you just got to keep safe for everybody, man. It's...
1: Yeah, I didn't expect that. I know you lose a game, and there was so much hype leading up to that. Restrictions on watch parties and these poor Spurs fans getting jumped. 2 hours in the books. One more to go on this Wednesday. The long-anticipated World Cup draw. We'll have that for you coming up. 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
14: In New York, with the Knicks leading the best of seven series 2-1. NFL, since the Niners have yet to trade or release wide receiver Brandon Ayuk, he posted another video, this time calling the Niners stupid. In baseball, White Sox rookie Braden Montgomery with a walk-off two-run homer in his major league debut beat the Braves 6-5 in 10. That's sports. I'm Ron DeMoss.
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3: If you're completely objective in this, you got to look at some numbers. So in the regular season, the San Antonio Spurs were middle of the pack, about just under 25 free throws a game. They were 13th in the NBA in free throw attempts per game. The New York Knicks were 25th. It's one thing to say, I thought the game was poorly officiated. That's different than the narrative of our team got the short end of the stick, because you're basically almost saying, like, the refs care who wins.
0: Yeah.
1: Broadcasting from the man cave.
0: You have to win this next game.
1: This is Dan Patrick.
0: 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If you missed Charles Barkley, you can go to danpatrick.com, listen on the podcast. A lot of interesting things to say about the series, the way the Spurs are playing defensively on Jalen Brunson, and what the Knicks have to do with Victor Wembanyama tonight. Over-under for Wembanyama is 26.5, according to DraftKings. Jalen Brunson, 27.5. I'm okay if Jalen Brunson gets his 27 or 28. If I'm the Spurs, it's how many shots is he going to take to get to that number? Because right now, he's shooting a very low percentage, and if I can make him work even harder to try to get to those 27, 28 points, then we've succeeded. We, the Spurs. Brunson shooting 37% in the series, 32% from three-point range, and he's been averaging 27 shots per game. All righty, Spurs are 2.5-point underdogs. It's been that way. They were 2.5-point underdogs in Game 3. Now, I thought that the Spurs might be maybe a 4.5-point underdog. And maybe Vegas was saying, look, they lost two games at home. They know they have to win this game. They could have won those two games at home, and this should be a close game. That's what they're saying again tonight. They expect it to be a close game. Yes, Marvin.
4: If I'm the Knicks, I feel pretty good going into game four because they didn't play well at all. Brunson didn't play well. The bench didn't play well, and they still only lost by four.
0: Yeah, and I don't think the Knicks have played a complete game yet. I thought the Spurs played a great team effort game in Game 3. They, you got big numbers out of Wemby, De'Aaron Fox with a big hoop, Stephon Castle played really well, Dylan Harper played really well. Now we're going to see, can the Knicks, team-wise, come up with a big game? Spurs-Knicks, 8:30 Eastern on ABC. We have a hockey series, the Hurricanes in Vegas beating the Golden Knights 5-3, tying that series at two games apiece. World Cup starts tomorrow. We will have the long-anticipated World Cup draw. We will each do, we'll do a snake draft where you get two countries, and then you get to draw from a kind of a wild card group. Is that right, Dylan?
5: Yeah, so we're just based off the odds, we've got three brackets. So there's, you know, you get picked front, one from here, and then one from the long shots.
0: Okay. We say good morning if you're watching on Peacock. Thank you for downloading the app. This week, Sunday Night Baseball, Rangers, Red Sox. That'll be Sunday Night Baseball on NBC and Peacock. Poll question for the final hour of the program is going to be what?
5: Well, Dan, quick poll update. Tonight for the Knicks is must win or must win-ish. 54% say must win-ish.
0: Mm-hmm.
5: And then how excited are you for the World Cup? A lot, a little, not at all?
0: Okay. I think I get into it. You know, it's one of those every couple of years and you go, oh, you know, like the Olympics. Hey, curling's on. You know, soccer, fun. You'll have some names that emerge. You'll have some surprises. The fact that you got a lot of these matches in the United States is fun. Does that help the United States? Does that put more pressure on the United States? Yeah, I'm excited about it. I will be excited about it. Yeah, Dill.
5: Yeah, like even though, you know, soccer can be a little boring at times, but I think any international competition where it's like nations facing off, and literally anything, particularly one that happens, you know, every 2-4 years, I think it's hard not to get into it, at least particularly as it progresses.
0: I have some get-in prices for tonight's game. So this is as of 10:30 a.m. Eastern time, the lower level. This is get-in price. Yesterday was $17,000. Today, $11,000. Now, these are your really top-end seats, okay? Saturday in San Antonio, lower level. Yesterday, $3,800. Today, $3,000. Then coming back for Game 6, this is what people are gearing up for. Lower level Game 6 in the Garden. Yesterday was $34,000. Today, $34,000. No real change in a Game 7. People don't expect it to go to Game 7. It's around just under $7,000. Get in price for those games. There's a football note that I wanted to bring to your attention. Kyler Murray is in Minnesota with the Vikings, and he's competing with J.J. McCarthy. And remember, J.J. McCarthy had the high school classroom comment, and Kyler was taking the high road about, hey, we're kind of learning, and I can help him out. And J.J. McCarthy said, well, I'm on one side of the classroom, and Kyler's on the other side. Well, then Kyler Murray had this to say about the quarterbacking situation in Minnesota.
6: I think the toughest part is, again, I was there for 7 years. I know I had two different offensive systems, but at the same time, you're getting all those reps. You know, now having to split reps, it's me already being behind, not getting the amount of reps that, you know, you would typically want a guy to get learning an offense. That's probably the toughest part, you know, just, again, going back to the past, being in control of everything, understanding what we were already doing because I was comfortable within the system. Now coming into the new system, learning on the fly, trying to play fast, efficient, and let it loose while learning is pretty, you know, that's the toughest part.
0: Okay. Maybe he didn't mean it this way, but this is a competition. The Vikings are trying to find out who's the best quarterback in the room. He sees it as, hey, J.J. McCarthy's getting my reps. I'm trying to learn this offense. They're splitting reps, and this is a new offense. That's the toughest part. Okay, you were kicked to the curb by Arizona. You're getting paid next to nothing, and you got to earn the job. Once again, I don't know if he meant it in the way that I'm taking it, but I'm going, you got to earn this, Kyler. Everything's been given to you because you're extremely talented. Now you got to work. Now you got competition. Is he better than J.J. McCarthy? He better be. But you can't sit there and go, I need all the reps. Yes, they brought you in. Do I expect you to start? I do, but it is a competition. And I think he wants the competition to be over in June, not in August. Yes, Mark.
4: Do you think the decision who's going to start for the Vikings comes down to who does Justin Jefferson like the most?
0: No, it shouldn't. I mean, if I'm Justin Jefferson, I don't want J.J. McCarthy as my starting quarterback. But I don't know how good Kyler Murray's going to be. But, like, I think Kyler Murray's going to have a big year. I do. But I think, you know, he finally got his lunch handed to him. Now he's got to work. This might be the first time where he goes, I got to put in extra time. You know, I'm a right-handed Michael Vick. I got to put in the time. Because I don't want somebody, when my career is over, like we did with Michael Vick, he underachieved. Yeah, Paulie.
7: We said this when J.J. McCarthy said his comments a few weeks ago. Kyler Murray can believe that, and he's probably right that it would help him to get all the reps. But you got to be bland in these press conferences. They're looking for NFL content. And by doing this, you're just teeing it up.
0: Well, people are waiting for this. Like, if you're looking at a quarterback battle, how many true quarterback battles do we have here in the offseason? Now, from what I'm told with the Atlanta Falcons, I talked to somebody yesterday in the node there, and they said, there's a real competition between Tua and Michael Penix. And that's where people go, oh, that's right, Tua's in Atlanta. Like, Tua didn't come in to be the backup. Like, to me, this is a true competition. I wouldn't be surprised if Tua won this battle. He should win this battle. I mean, Michael Penix hadn't done anything. But that's the interesting part. When you have a true quarterback battle, and that feels like a true battle. Yes, Todd?
8: Anyone should choose their words carefully. But with Kyler, he has that added baggage of he doesn't study, he's playing video games. So when you already have that history, you got to really go out of your way to make sure you're not saying anything remotely controversial or thinking they're going to hand something to you.
0: Yeah, but it's been handed to him. Like, you go back to high school, he was in a league of his own, how great he was in college. Then you come into the pros, you know, number one pick. I could go baseball if I wanted. It's like he just expects things. Now you're in a true competition. Now, do I think he's better than J.J. McCarthy? I do. I don't think J.J. McCarthy is a starting quarterback. I said that from I go back to college saying, I don't get it. You've got a guy who's a first-round talent, but they don't rely on you to win games with your arm. Yeah, Marv.
4: Yeah, going back to Michael Penix for a second, I feel like he might be in the Trey Lance situation where in real time, people were questioning this pick. This isn't like hindsight 2020. When the pick was made, man, really him for that specific team? And now this is coming to fruition because now he's battling for a starting spot.
0: Well, I think he can play. Trey Lance was a fascination, and they went up to get him. Now, the Falcons reached on Michael Penix because I thought he was a really good player at Indiana and was a good player at UW, but I'm not going to go get him. I don't know who they were in competition with. So if I go get you, you better be great. But you just went out and signed Kirk Cousins. Why would you, like, you go, man, if you know who, if Michael Penix is there, we're going to, wait, we just signed Kirk Cousins to a $100 million deal. I know, but that's Michael Penix. Okay. Yes, Paulie.
7: I have other quarterback battles. You want best to worst or worst to best?
0: Well, is worst good?
7: It's not good.
0: Oh, it's not good.
7: For example.
0: Like Aaron Rodgers isn't in a quarterback battle.
7: No.
0: Okay.
7: But the Arizona Cardinals, three people. Jacoby Brissett, okay. Who's in camp.
0: Okay.
7: Gardner Minshew and Carson Beck, the rookie.
0: I think Carson Beck's going to play this year.
7: How saucy is this one?
0: I think just because Jacoby Brissett is holding out makes it kind of interesting. I mean, I was going to say funny, but yeah. I'm not going to do
5: it. It is that, too.
4: It's funny, too.
0: Yeah.
7: Okay, how about Cleveland Browns, Deshaun Watson, Shedeur Sanders?
0: I think this is real. I do. I think the Browns would like for Deshaun Watson to earn his $40 million. I don't know if Shedeur Sanders is a starting quarterback. I know it's not a popular take, but knowing somebody who knew a whole lot about that situation said to me that he needed to be taught. He needed to learn because he was talented in college, but you got to be more disciplined in, you know, how you call a play, audible, all of those things that are kind of taken for granted with a quarterback. And it's not that he doesn't have talent or that he's not smart enough for it. It's just he was kind of coming in and starting really at a base level. Yes, Dylan.
5: Yeah, I just don't know about Deshaun. Like, after everything that happened off the field with him, I was kind of like, he's done. I just think the mental side of things, it's almost an insurmountable mountain for him to climb again. And you had the injuries on top of that, too. I just, any road games, anything, it's just, I don't know. That's a lot of mental baggage to carry around and play quarterback with.
0: Yeah, but you're paying him.
5: You are.
0: Like, you have to go out there.
5: Yeah.
0: Yeah, if you don't want to get paid, then, you know, we won't pay you. But you're getting paid, go out there. And have some pride. How about you show you can play football again? But I do think this is, legitimate. I think there's a real chance Deshaun Watson's the starting quarterback. But he should be, if I look at talent. I know he's come back from injuries. But still, he's got the experience. There was a time when he was a top five quarterback in Houston. And I would expect him to be a good quarterback. If he's out there, he should be a good quarterback. Who else, Paulie?
7: We mentioned Penix and Tua. If Tua could get a chance with the skill position players in Atlanta, and I think, is Tommy Reese the new offensive coordinator?
0: Yes.
7: That's a lot of upside for his career.
0: Yeah. Any other quarterback battles?
7: Yeah. The last one, I don't know if this is a quarterback battle. It's more of a situation. Fernando Mendoza and Kirk Cousins.
0: No battle.
7: Is it a situation?
0: No. I guess everything's a situation. I think it's Kirk Cousins knows his role. He knows the future is right there. The question is, when does the future start? He can't be shocked if all of a sudden after three games they go, you know what, we're going to put Mendoza in. You might be disappointed, but you can't be surprised. I don't think Mendoza starts. I don't think he should start. I don't care how good he is right now. on that team with that offensive line, I would want to make sure that I send out a veteran who I can watch and see how he makes an offensive line that's been shaky a little bit better with play calling. You do have a couple of skilled position players, but I don't think that's a controversy. It just, this is kind of the heir apparent. And Paulie says the right word, it's timing. Yes, Dylan.
5: Isn't it a testament to how like impatient we've become that the fact that a quarterback got drafted number one overall and they're not going to start away, we're like, that's blasphemy. Like that's that doesn't happen anymore.
0: No, I've seen it too many times, and I always err to the sit and watch. And I, the biggest reason why I say this is the number of times I've been on the sidelines, and obviously I've watched thousands and thousands of games on TV. When you're on the sidelines, it's really, really, really tough sport. It looks easy when we're watching on TV. You're like, that guy's open. Well, when you're on the field and how fast it moves, and like I'm, those who do it at a high level, God, it's, this is just different. It's different than any other sport that I've ever been around. And so I want you to feel what it's like. Now you could say, well, he's in college. The speed in the NFL compared to college, it would be like the WNBA and college with Caitlin Clark. Maybe even high school. Like where you go, man, everybody's a great athlete in the WNBA. Whereas before, I can get my shot wherever I want to. You know, that's a big difference there. I remember when, you know, I'd be on the field in those Super Bowls. And I remember the Brady had a pass. Wes Welker, like I'm on the field because I'm going to hand out the Super Bowl trophy. And it's chaos. It's loud. And it's so fast. And Brady having that wherewithal in the pot, he knows he's going to get plastered. And you hang in like it's, there's nothing like that position. Nothing. Nothing close in any other sport than, now you can say a goaltender, but still, It's just unique. And to watch it and watch it at a high level, that's why I would always say, let Fernando Mendoza just watch for a little bit. Let him get a sense of what it's like. Yes, Marvin.
4: Yeah, being on the sidelines for games, watching someone like Darren Sproles, these guys that are built like fire hydrants, where it's like, I can't even believe, and I'm 6 feet, 230 or so, and I'm quote unquote a small guy on the field. I'd be a small guy. The kicker was just as big as I was.
0: Yeah.
4: And these guys are moving. All these guys are in the best possible shape you could possibly be in. And all these guys that are fighting for a spot, they're backup linebackers. Somewhere he's the best player somebody's ever seen in their lives.
0: Yeah.
4: And he's struggling to stay on the field. It is great. Like pro sports, especially the NFL, it's a different animal. The linemen, you're 6'5", 340. You move like that.
0: Yeah. And look, the NBA has larger players, but football, you get to hit, you're expected to hit every single time. And you're allowed to hit every single time. Like Aaron Donald made contact every single play. I hope my grandkids grow up to be golfers or something. Bowlers or who knows. Darts. All right. When we come back, more of your phone calls. Oh, my goodness. The World Cup draw. We know nothing about it, but we're going to act like we do after this. It's the start of grilling season. Well, it might be for you, but not for us. We grill year-round. In fact, Dylan has a pizza on the rec tech right now.
5: Pizza Wednesday, baby.
0: Yeah. I'm like, yeah. He goes, hey, how about a pizza today? 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
7: How you doing, Todd?
10: Gargling the water down to get the cheese and the sauce and the pizza. I know you're coming to me here.
7: Yeah. Todd put two slices together. He had a pizza sandwich here. And I said, hey, finish it. Make sure when you go back on the radio that we can understand you because you've been known to slur your words.
10: Can I just say how much I love Pizza Wednesday? I don't know if that was your idea or Dylan's or who should take credit for it, but that's a lovely thing that we're doing now.
7: All right. You're welcome.
10: Courtesy of RecTech.
7: All right. Oh, you know who I saw last night in New York City? Who wants to guess? Paul?
11: Can we get a famous hint?
7: He's famous.
11: For?
7: Music. Yeah, Dylan?
12: Kodak Black.
7: Kodak Black. No. Nah. Paul?
11: That was my guess. I'm going to go John Fogerty.
7: Fogerty. No. Marvin?
13: Elvis Costello.
7: No. Todd, you got one?
10: Yeah, you saw the Boogie with a Hoodie guy. Boogie with a Hoodie. That's what I'm going with, is my guess.
7: Yeah, I don't know who that is.
12: A Boogie with a Hoodie.
10: It's not.
12: This.
10: I've got Lil Jeezy.
12: Young Jeezy?
10: Young. Is there not a Lil Jeezy?
12: There could be a Lil Jeezy.
11: You're old Cheesy.
7: Yeah. And it's not Youngblood. Yes, Dylan.
12: Fred Durst.
7: Fred Durst. No. That brings the game to a conclusion. Yes. Darius Rucker.
10: Oh.
12: I was right in front of us.
7: Yes. So Darius calls me a couple of days ago, and he said, hey, can you come in to New York City? And I said, I don't want to go in on a game night. And he goes, no. His daughter is an aspiring singer. We go into the East Village, deep into the East Village. And she performed last night, and she sounds great. There's a Kacey Musgrave, there is a Natalie Merchant kind of feel to her voice.
11: I'm a big fan.
7: Sounds great. And Darius, that's the first time she ever performed. Darius was there. I was the oldest guy in the room by, I'm going to guess, 30 years maybe? 25 years? Aside from Darius, I'm probably the old

0: Nice.
1: Yes, maybe so. But he did say, you know, he can sing. I go, well, not that night. And he was hoping you were only going to sing one song that night.
0: My hands in my pockets.
1: Yeah. Hold my hand in my pocket. Yes, Dylan.
2: If Todd just kept singing, like, what was the plan to remove him from? Like, would they forcibly remove
1: him? I would have. I would have forcibly. I would have tackled him and said, get off stage.
0: One more, everybody. Man, no.
2: Sing it if you know it.
0: I wouldn't if I were you.
1: Nope. Okay, it's the World Cup draft. By the way, I did notice that I was reading an article, New York Magazine, while I was going into New York last night. They had all the different bars where you can go watch your country. So each country, or most countries, have a bar in New York City if you would like to go and watch. I guess we'll just go Todd, Dylan, Marv, Paulie, then me, and then I'll get the next pick, and we'll do the snake draft. Todd, you have the number one pick in the World Cup draft.
0: I am going to be going with France, and I'm hoping that's going to somehow jinx Wemby and the Spurs, and the Knicks will get closer to the chance.
1: Dylan.
2: I'm going to go with
1: Why do we have to say I'm going to go with? How about
2: you? Okay, just, Netherlands.
1: All right.
2: Netherlands.
1: And it's Netherlands, not the Netherlands.
2: Nederland.
1: Yes, okay. Marvin.
3: The homeland, Germany.
1: Germany. Okay. Paulie?
4: Spain.
1: Yeah. Big shocker. I'm going to England. You know, I'm going to England. And I'm going to go England, Portugal. Paul?
4: Yikes.
1: Messi is still
2: in. Yeah. Dan, I'm going to have to flag you on that one. That's Portugal is part of that first bracket. You only get one from that first.
1: Oh.
2: Sorry.
1: You didn't tell me. Okay. So you have different tiers.
2: Yeah. There's first tier, second tier, and then the long shots. So we get one from each.
1: Oh. Well, if that's the case, then I'm going USA. USA. Okay. Paulie?
4: I'm going Switzerland, Dan.
1: Okay. Marvin.
3: Croatia.
1: Okay. Dylan.
2: Obviously Morocco.
1: Morocco is stacked. Todd.
0: I'm going to open the door and let in Ecuador.
1: Ecuadorian. Okay. Now the long shot. So you're at plus 12,000 and above. Todd, go ahead. You have the first pick in the third tier.
0: I'm going to walk like an Egyptian. I'm going Egypt.
1: Dylan?
2: Bosnia, Dan. We're eating Borek today.
1: All right. Yes. Marvin?
3: The Czech Republic.
1: Oh, that was my pick. Paul?
4: Historically, I would go Ivory Coast, but I'm going with Sweden.
1: You went chalk the whole time.
4: Oh, yeah. Trying to win.
1: No, we're trying to take shots here. We're having content. I'm not trying to win this thing.
4: Ah.
1: I probably have somebody that is a distant relative. I'm going Scotland. Yes, I'm going Scotland. Yes. Yes, Dylan.
2: It's funny just seeing these different countries take over random parts of the U.S., like, you know, Algeria's in Kansas.
1: Of course they are.
2: Anthony showed me a video, and they're just like, it's basically there's pickup soccer games in, like, these strip malls, plazas.
1: I like it. Yes, Paul?
4: There's this German soccer fan, and his name is Frank, and he's going around the country trying traditional American things. He was at the Waffle House at 2 in the morning saying it's the greatest thing he's ever seen. It's really been a fun Twitter follow.
1: Mm. So he's just doing things that we take for granted.
4: Right. He was at Chili's last night, and he ordered all appetizers, and it was glorious.
1: Do we do that, though, when we go to other countries? Like, there's so much more to offer here for fans and tourists. Like, there's no Waffle House in Germany. There's a Hofbräu House.
4: That's their tourist attraction.
1: Yeah. Yeah, but we got a lot of tourist attractions.
4: A lot of fast food.
1: Yes. Yes. We're famous for that. Yeah, Dale.
2: Yeah, why go to the Louvre when you can go to a Bojangles here in the
0: exactly.
2: U.S. of A.?
4: The Louvre of the South.
2: The Louvre of the South.
1: Yeah. What is our Louvre? Do we have a Louvre here?
2: Probably the Met.

0: Well, the Met's legitimate.
1: For me, it would be the Museum of Natural History as a dinosaur guy.
0: That never ceases to amaze. I went to the Frick Museum a couple of weekends ago with my wife.
2: It's freaking great.
0: Yeah, absolutely. Freaking great.
1: How are you on the Guggenheim?
0: Guggenheim, I love it. Yeah. I got great appreciation for it. I just walk around. I went to Yale, their art gallery or art museum.
1: The Peabody, right?
0: Yeah.
1: Yeah.
0: But, you know, you get to see a Rothko or a Vermeer or, you know, just fun stuff. And I did it again. I'm in the Frick. And I said to my wife, and she said, I turned to her and she goes, no, don't do it. I said, the thing is crooked. She said, do not do it. Now, I got ready to move a Vermeer.
3: No.
0: I wasn't going to touch the painting.
3: Oh, I thought you were going to try to move it.
0: No, I was going to touch it. No, the frame.
3: Yeah, but you can't do that either.
0: I know you can't, Todd.
3: What are you thinking?
0: How many things you can't do, but you do?
3: Well, yeah, I've been in museums where they say no pictures, and I'm like, I'm just going to take one or two quick ones before the security guy comes.
0: Oh, I got busted in Italy at the David. They go, no pictures. I'm going, you got to be kidding me. And I got ready to take a picture. And this guy came up and he said, in kind of broken English, what you not understand about no picture? And I go, okay, my bad. So I have a picture of David, one of David's feet. And of course, his feet, everything that, you know, the sculpture, everything is large. You know, like hands are oversized, feet are oversized. So you have this foot that I've taken a picture of. Yes, Dylan.
1: The package is a little undersized.
0: It is. But I think that they did that on purpose. I was reading something about art and showing genitalia.
1: That's a book?
2: The classic book. Maybe David just got out of the Aegean Sea. It was a little cold that day. That would be my guess.
0: But they did talk about, less I say on this, better, probably. I don't know if I can talk my way out of it. Yes, hon?
3: But it calls attention to the abs and all the, you know, all the muscles, and maybe, I don't know if that's part of
0: it. Oh, yeah, David's, he's ripped.
3: Oh, yeah, that's supposed to be a sexual statue.
0: Well, I don't know. They're, you know, like, these are gods. They're heroes. They
3: could have had him in a pair of boxers or briefs or something like that, I guess.
0: I don't know why, you know.
2: Boxers?
0: I don't think they had boxers back then.
3: Were they walking around naked and fighting nude? Were there no clothes at all? Why didn't he have a leaf or something to cover it up? I don't know.
0: Well, they had armor.
1: A loincloth.
0: Yeah, they weren't walking around naked.
3: Yeah, but there's no reason. Why is that statue? Why does that even exist? Why is he like posing there naked?
0: Well, there's some of the most famous paintings, and you'll see where there's naked little children, you know, just sitting. And I go, why? What are we doing? But you have this, oh my God, that's a Caravaggio. And you're going, why are these little kids naked?
1: Seems like an unnecessary detail to include.
0: I don't think we need to. You know, how about a dog or a cat or something?
3: Get a diaper, underoos, something. I don't
0: know. Yes. We are ugly Americans, aren't we?
2: I think we're very knowledgeable.
1: It is funny to see an old painting and just immediately be like, what's with all the naked kids?
0: I know. Yes, Paul.
2: And you know, in Florence, if you're looking for the David statue, there's the fake David statue that's outside in the piazza that a lot of the tourists take a picture of and leave town. You got to go like 10 blocks up to the official one.
0: Yeah.
2: That's, you have to pay to get in.
0: Uffizi Gallery. And then you go in, and as soon as you walk in, there's Dave.
1: Dave.
2: Yeah.
0: I had Dave.
2: He's out there.
0: Yeah, he's hanging out.
2: He's not excited to see you.
0: He is not.
2: We're excited to see him.
0: He wasn't excited to see my wife either.
2: No.
0: Yeah. Hey, Dave. What's up?
3: Hey, Dave.
0: Are we on the air? Yeah. Yes, Todd.
3: I know they didn't have it back then, but wouldn't you call, one of us would call children's services. If you're walking around there and just parents are walking around with naked kids around town, I would probably have to make a phone call and say,
0: okay, Todd, this is the first time you've ever even acknowledged, you didn't even know anything about this.
3: About naked statues?
0: About little children.
3: I've been in Italy and different parts of the world. I was in the Netherlands not long. We went to a museum and they have these little cherub kids with like, you know, wings
0: cherub.
3: Little cherub kids, and they got angel wings, and they're nude.
0: Yes, Paul. Yes.
2: Todd tries, like, fast food in different countries.
3: I did have Pizza Hut and McDonald's in Jerusalem and Tel Aviv.
0: Yes.
1: Mazel.
2: Quick update on David. It's the real David is in the Galleria dell'Accademia in Florence, not in the Uffizi.
0: Oh.
2: Yeah, Uffizi is a lot of other stuff.
0: Oh, okay, me.
2: That's okay. We cleaned it up.
0: I did go see him.
2: Yeah.
0: And I went to the Uffizi. And by the way, if you go to France, go to Paris, the Louvre is great. The D'Orsay is very sneaky great, too. Very sneaky.
2: That's what they are say about it.
0: The D'Orsay.
2: The dopes.
0: Yes, Dylan.
1: Did Michelangelo make both?
0: Mick, it's Michelangelo.
1: More of a Mike. Or did Mike make both Daves, or was the decoy one made by someone else? Like there's...
0: I don't know. And if you go to Naples, the Veil of Christ, if you can get in to see that, I think it's the Veil of Christ. It is a miracle. I don't know the artist, but who? It's a miracle. It is, like, you're going to look at that and you'll go, they carved that. Yeah, Paul.
2: The fake David in, it's called Piazza del Signoria, is in Florence. And the fake David is there. It's identical size and everything, right down to the you know what. Uh-huh. And it replaced it in 1873. So the other real one's down the street.
0: Yes, Todd.
3: Is it true Uffizi stinks sometimes when you get over there? I couldn't help myself. They should have t-shirts outside. I went to the Uffizi. It wasn't so good. Uffizi stinks.
0: Nobody enjoys their own sense of humor like you do.
3: Uffizi stinks. I think that's funny.
0: Yeah, it's awesome. Yeah. Yes, Paul.
2: I wish the World Cup were every 2 or 3 years because this segment is gold.
0: Yeah. Yes, Dylan.
1: Don't sound too excited. I was going to say, if you want to see some crazy sculpting and just stuff done by hand, the Alhambra in Spain, which is like the old Moorish castle, the intricacy of like the ceilings and everything and stuff that was just done with like a little chisel is wild.
0: Okay, thank you.
1: I thought we're giving international recs now. All right, Bosnia.
0: Yeah, that's your pick?
1: Bosnia.
0: Yes, Marvin.
4: There's some really good art in the South Bronx, too.
0: Oh, yeah?
4: Right on the subways.
0: Yeah, graffiti.
1: That's true.
4: That's the only thing I know. I wasn't cultured like these guys.
0: That's art. Yes, Tom.
3: It's actually the graffiti. It's not graffiti. You got to give it the proper respect. Like the Uffizi, the graffiti.
0: How about we take a break?
3: That's a good time for that.
0: All right.
1: Feet.
0: Stinks.
3: The Uffizi stinks in there.
1: Yeah.
3: The
1: graffiti stinks.
0: You really... If only we thought you were that funny.
3: It's a funny line, anyway.
0: I think that's the pizza
3: might be
0: talking.
3: I think Dylan spiked.
0: How about we take a break here?
1: Sandwich.
0: How about we take a break? Last call for phone calls. 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
11: Be special. The round of eight is special.
12: If you look at the last dozen years, you know, advancing is fantastic, but I think Final Four would be memorable and special.
11: Okay. Yes, Dylan?
13: Yeah, I mean, they're 60-1 to win it all. Is sort of, I mean, not outside the realm of possibility, but it's a long shot.
11: Yeah, I just want to temper our expectations for that. And we'll have Roger on. Vincent Goodwill from the Mothership will recap game four at the Garden. All right, let's see. Aiden in Utah is back. We'll do this day in sports history, but last call for phone calls. Hi, Aiden.
14: Yeah, Ben, I have no idea how to tie what I was going to talk to about into what just happened that last segment. Did Todd have a pizza sandwich at 10 a.m.?
11: He did not. 11 a.m. He had two pieces of pizza.
14: Well, I guess that's better. Anyways, you touched on it end of the first hour, I believe. Win or lose, the city of New York will burn. And I am scared for the tourists that are coming for the World Cup of what they're going to experience when the Knicks either win or lose. I mean, Dan, I'll see the smoke from here.
11: Yeah, I do worry about it, Aiden. I was honest when I said that. I was in the city yesterday, last night, and you can just feel it. And having lost that game and the game coming up tonight, and it's just a different feel. It's something I've never, ever felt before in New York. And I've been going to New York, having lived in New York since the early 80s. But it feels different. Yes, Marvin.
15: This is awful because I feel like the Knicks fans have just undone all of the goodwill that the Knicks players have done in the past month because they're a likable team. There's nobody on that team. Oh, I can't stand that guy. bunch of hardworking guys, lunch pail guys, if you will, and the Knicks fans, see, that's why nobody wants the Knicks to win, because of them.
11: Yeah, I've said that this Knicks team is likable. It's some of the Knicks fans that I have a hard time with. Yes, Dylan.
13: Yeah, one that stands out to me is 2011 when it was the Bruins and the Canucks lost in seven games, and they went nuts in Vancouver. And I was like, well, at least it's not just us.
11: I was there for that.
13: You are?
11: Yes, I was there for that with NBC Sports.
13: How was that?
11: Scary.
13: Yeah.
11: It truly, truly was. And I remember coming out. Who were the analysts back then? Mike Milbury. Mike says, we get done with our broadcast. And he said, follow me and stay with me. Now, I don't know what's happening outside. I get outside and I realize I'm staying right next to Milbury. And if there's a problem, Milbury is going to take care of whatever needs to be taken care of. I remember just trying to get in a car and get to the airport. And this, you know, that scene in Argo, like, that's my Argo. I'm like, holy, like, this is wild what's going on. And I just remember following Mike Milbury out, and all of a sudden you could see in the rearview mirror smoke, fire, and I went, what just happened? But you're right, Dill. That's a good call.
13: Kind of ironic, too, that Mike Milbury was a Boston Bruin when he played.
11: Yeah.
13: So he's like,
11: yeah, if they were going to come after somebody, you know. But Mike wasn't afraid. He did go up in the stands and beat up somebody with their with their shoe.
13: I love hockey.
11: This day in sports history, Paul.
12: 1921, Babe Ruth became baseball's all-time home run leader with 120 homers. Not that challenging for the Babe.
11: Okay.
12: Break that record. 83, your guy Johnny Bench announced plans to retire after 16 great, great years. Wayne Gretzky in 1989 won the MVP for the ninth time. And Babe Ruth's contract, the actual hard copy of his contract, was sold for $996,000 at auction.
11: 1975, the Yankees hosted Army Day. During a pregame 21-gun salute, an artillery detachment from Brooklyn's Fort Hamilton, panels of the center field fence are blown out. Another part of the fence catches fire.
12: The good old days. They won't do that anymore at those promotions.
11: Todd, what'd you learn today?
5: Charles Barkley says the Knicks early in tonight's game need to knock the hell out of Wemby, and they should have done it in Game 3 to retaliate for Jalen.
11: Dylan, what did you learn?
13: 3 times 3 is 9.
11: Marvin?
15: Barkley wants to get fired.
11: Paul?
12: David wasn't excited.
11: Trouble sleeping? 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
31: The 7 series, 2-1. NFL, since the Niners have yet to trade or release wide receiver Brandon Ayuk, he posted another video, this time calling the Niners stupid. In baseball, White Sox rookie Braden Montgomery, with a walk-off two-run homer in his major league debut, beat the Braves 6-5 in 10. That's sports. I'm Ron DeMoss.

0: previously on The Herd.
1: 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Wait a minute.
2: Yes, Brendan Sorsby did something really dumb. But when I see all these schools out here, oh, we will not schedule them.
3: 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Georgia football? 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
2: I mean, Georgia football going all Pope Leo and Pat Boone. Spare me.
0: A new day in The Herd starts now.
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0: This is The Herd.
2: Oh, yeah.
0: The Herd. With Colin Cowherd.
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0: The Herd with Colin Cowherd starts now.
2: Okay, here we go. World Cup starts tomorrow officially. NBA Finals, 2-1 Knicks lead, resume tonight. Welcome in. Live from Chicago, it's The Herd. So the New York Post, through the years, has been known for very funny headlines. And some over the top, some feel a little inappropriate. So the Knicks right now are the talk of the town. And they got pushed around by Wemby and others in Game 3, where tickets were going for $12,000, $15,000. And the New York Post has a headline today. It's like a wanted poster of Wemby on the front. It says, alias Wemby, nationality French, flagrant fouls the charge. Even soft on crime DA Bragg would find him guilty. The New York Post, a national treasure. You don't think of stoic Kareem Abdul-Jabbar as violent. You don't think of Jokic, who can't wait to get back to his homeland, as violent. Let me show you some video. Through the years of Kareem Abdul-Jabbar punching Kent Benson in the face. The year was 1977. Here comes Kareem after a cheap shot, and this pretty much ended Kent Benson's career. Yeah. Not sure if you kids had seen that. Here's Shaq getting angry, which he occasionally did in swatting a player. Oh, I've got some Jokic video from 2021, one of the Morris brothers. And again, stoic guy most of the time. Yeah, why would that happen? Why would people poke the biggest, strongest guys on the court in the ribs? Because a big man, his job is to establish what they call position on the block. And the rival's job, often with the all-time great big men, they need two men. And it gets ugly and combative to fight him for that position. Guards aren't necessarily fighting for position. Forwards aren't. But this is a nightly truism for Wemby, who has been fouled 30 more times than any player in the playoffs. Big men historically get shoved, and they absorb physical contact. It's an 82-game schedule. And then the NBA does something which actually helps ratings, but they allow more physicality in the postseason, especially the finals and the conference finals. They ratchet it up. Even the other night when Brunson hit Wemby, look to your left. What's happening? As Carl Anthony Towns is being thrown around, a battle royale. This is the life of a big man. Minnesota, Oklahoma City, chipped Wemby, shoved Wemby, hanging off Wemby. Wemby against these guys. I mean, Cat yesterday, 2 days ago, bear hugging him. So, yes, occasionally big men retaliate. They do. It's like lions, kings of the jungle. You ever go to even a zoo? They're very stoic. They sleep 23 or 24 hours a day. And when they're awake, they eat, and they're very stoic. And it's interesting sometimes what bothers them, what irritates the lion. It'll be a little bird, and the lion will just swat it. Wemby was the lion. Jalen Brunson was the little bird, and he just got frustrated, and usually stoic Wemby swatted him. This is the reality of being a big man since 1972. I've been watching the NBA. Dave Cowens would occasionally, you know, as a 6'8 center, an undersized center, you have to create a code of tolerance, a code of conduct. And Wemby is saying you can start.

0: it, I'll finish it. But when your job is to gain position on the low block and you're an all-time great, a Jokic, a Moses Malone, a Shaq, a Wemby, and they're sending multiple large professional athletes in your direction, and the NBA then says, we're going to be even more tolerant of physical play. Who takes the brunt of that? Not Brunson. It's Wemby. Go look at how Minnesota defended him, how the Thunder defended him. And by the way, some bigs aren't ready for it. Chet Holmgren is not quite consistently ready for it. Giannis, initially, wasn't quite ready for it. And actually, Wemby's done better than I thought, considering his frame. So I'm okay with it. It's a code of conduct. Bigs have to establish it. Sometimes it gets ugly. The New York Post front back page is funny. But here is Wemby on what he's learned this postseason.
1: And what we've learned? I mean, many things over these playoffs. Many things. Brace with your hands and not with your chin. Hit below the head if you do. And many other things, but most importantly, be relentless.
0: It should also be duly noted, when Tony Kukoc came over from Europe, the reputation of European players was a little soft. And that stigma isn't true anymore, but it was out there for a long time. And American players, domestic players, will test European players often more than our guys. They'll test them. And European players coming to foreign soil come to this country, and I'm going to give them a little bit of a break here. They really want to establish who they are. And, I mean, Jokic brings his brothers to the arena. Like, they ratchet it up. So you also have the reality that Wemby's young. He's 22 years old. And there's a lot of 31-year-olds in the league. So he's international. He's young. He's getting all this attention. He's getting Otani attention. And the NBA and the veterans, a Julius Randle here, an OG there, a Mitchell Robinson there, they're testing him. And he is passing that test with flying colors. And occasionally, the lion swatting the annoying bird. So the World Cup starts tomorrow. I can't wait. Yesterday or the day before, not sure, Landon Donovan very publicly criticized American soccer. He said it's a money grab. It's not about really developing younger players. And listen, this is the home of the greatest capitalism in the earth. And that's often true. That's one of the complaints I've had with AAU basketball. It's all about everybody getting paid, tracksuit Tony getting paid, not developing our basketball players. That's why many of the great stars now are international and not American. They're not domestic because our feeder system is broken. But even if soccer got everything right, our academies were great, the MLS was popular. Instead of being on Apple TV where you lose all your casual viewers, got to pay to watch MLS. I don't like that. But even if they got it all right, they're one of five popular domestic leagues, and we have a massive college sports system that, you know, other countries don't have. We have always watched the World Cup, and we've always loved it, men's and women's, and we've always embraced it. The numbers have always been strong, just like the Olympics. We don't love curling or downhill skiing necessarily, but we watch it. You wrap a flag around hockey and Four Nations or the Olympics or soccer or the Olympics. Hey, we'll start watching stuff we don't normally watch. I mean, last night, 88,000 people showed up in Alabama to watch Messi. That's who we are. But every time we talk about a World Cup on American soil, here's what I hear. This is an opportunity to grow the game. And I don't see it as that. I see it as 4 to 5 weeks of fanaticism, patriotism, globalism, a great, great 4 to 5 week party. And then we will go on with our lives. And that is absolutely not, that is absolutely okay. That is not a failure. That is not a failure. I don't think this World Cup is about growing the game. If that happens, fine. I've heard that so many times. I don't think that's what it's about. When you go on vacation, I just was lucky enough to be with my son in Madrid. I had a blast. And then I wanted to come home. And that didn't mean Spain wasn't amazing. Right? It was just an incredible time. And the World Cup is an every 4-year break from our, at times, tedious and monotonous sports catalog. If you have so much fun watching it, we can win a knockout stage game or two. And then you're like, all right, see you in 4 years. I just don't see that as a failure. I try to go to, my mom is British. I try to go to Europe with my son, with my kids, with my wife every single summer, sometimes twice. And then when I leave, I have great memories. I don't want to live there. That doesn't mean I like Spain less just because I don't want to live there. And it doesn't mean you don't love the World Cup in soccer and our men and women because you still like football more. That's okay. I don't think the responsibility of the World Cup is to grow the game. Right now, the MLS, you have to pay to watch it. It's not on Fox, ESPN, NBC. You got to pay to watch it. I didn't like that move by the commissioner. I still don't. There's no casuals. But let's just have a 5-week celebration. Globalism, patriotism, fanaticism, and we're good. I mean, people are showing up. The tickets feel like New York Knicks, Madison Square Garden prices. John Strong yesterday on the practice vibes down in Orange County.
2: This stadium here in Orange County seats about 5,500 people. And from what we were told, there were about 30,000 applicants to get a ticket to sit into the public practice session. And that seemed to really, I think that combined with the great crowds in Charlotte and Chicago, I think that really started to hit home. What we've seen in the last 10 days has been really helpful to get these guys to understand what this is and this is real.
0: Yeah, it's very real. We're very interested, almost fanatical, and patriotism, wrapping a flag around sports that we don't normally love is just okay. But let's not create this. Well, if it doesn't grow the sport, it's a failure. It's a 5-week party. It's a 5-week vacation. Doesn't mean you don't want to go home at some point. Been on a cruise recently. 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
0: 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Delusional, to the point they think they're going to win every World Cup. Or the most negative people in the entire world. I'm neither. I'm always cautiously optimistic. I'm not sky is falling. I'm not sky is the limit. My take is sunny day, blue skies. There's some clouds over there and about 30% chance to rain. So Saturday, 2 minutes in, we give up a really ugly goal to Germany. Germany, seventh best odds to win the World Cup. 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And it was a bad goal. 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And it was tentative goalkeeping. But here's the thing. For the rest of the game, we went toe-to-toe after the first 2 minutes.
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0: 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So I saw this morning. The 12 leading jersey sellers in the NFL. Josh Allen, number one. Saquon Barkley. Jaden Daniels. Jalen Hurts, Jordan Love, Bo Nix higher than I would have guessed. Drake May, JSN, Mahomes, Caleb Williams, Micah, Christian McCaffrey, most of them predictable. The NFL has clearly evolved over the last 10 years. Not a single Dallas Cowboy. In fact, in the top 50, there's one. CeeDee Lamb, 21st. No Cowboys in the top 20. Brock Purdy, 7th rounder. Little quarterback. Sometimes gets hurt. Higher than any Cowboy. C.J. Stroud, from the little brother of the Houston Texans. Higher than any Cowboy. Dak Prescott's not in the top 50. And you can say, well, I mean, everybody's got his jersey. Brady was in the top 20 to the very end of his career in New England and Tampa. I mean, T.J. Watt's been in the league a decade. He was top 50. Dak wasn't there. There's a guy on the list that's not even in the league anymore or currently. Tyreek Hill made the list. Dak didn't, top 50. So winning matters, and the Cowboys don't win big games because they don't play in them anymore. And there's only one sports franchise in my life where winning didn't really affect the brand. Even Notre Dame football during the Charlie Weiss or the lean years, Bob Davie years, Ty Willingham years, was just not a thing. Didn't move a number. The Cubs are the only brand built on, and you know, let's be honest, Harry Carey built the brand, day games, have a bud. It's kind of almost a party brand as much as a baseball brand. Now with Tom Ricketts' ownership, it's different. But what's interesting about the Cowboys, it doesn't make any sense. Why are they not winning games? They draft well. Cowboys don't draft poorly. They almost never miss on their top picks. They're actually very, very good. Way better than the New England Patriots and Belichick during their run with their top picks. It's very business and player friendly. No state tax. Right in the middle of the country. You know, you don't have a lot of 6-hour flights unless you're playing in Europe, which the Cowboys barely have to or rarely have to. So why wouldn't they be better? Because the Cowboys do something, and this happens sometimes, and I can never figure it out. Every smart guy's got a hole. Every great athlete has a hole in their game. Now, when Barry Bonds was on cattle steroids, his hole at the plate was about the size of a ping pong ball. But every great hitter has a place you can pitch him. Every great coach has a weakness or a liability. And Jerry Jones has one. There's three things in life you should never go cheap on. Transportation, toilet paper, and head coaches in the NFL. And Jerry goes cheap on the last one. He hires guys that nobody else is looking to give a head coaching job to. I like Jason Garrett. Nobody else was hiring him. Mike McCarthy was on the bench. Brian Schottenheimer wasn't even interviewing for offensive coordinator jobs. Chan Gailey, nice guy. Was there a feeding frenzy? It's always been remarkable to me. I recently had dinner with somebody who worked in the Cowboys front office, worked in relationship with them, really liked it, really respected them. And that person said to me, the only rule is never take credit for anything. Jerry gets all that. Because I loved working with them. I loved them. Wasn't a Cowboy fan, worked other places, but said, you know, you don't take credit. That's Jerry's thing. And I think that's the reason why the Dallas Cowboys don't win big games because they don't play in them. They've had two great coaches, Parcells and Jimmy Johnson, and both are like Seacrest out. So it is fascinating. You see it from time to time. Really, really smart, successful people that have a hole in their game, and that's Jerry's. He goes cheap on one of the three things in life you just shouldn't go cheap on. Toilet paper, transportation, and head coaches in the NFL. J-Mac with the news.
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9: This is the Herdline News.
10: I never, ever go cheap on toilet paper when I'm at Costco. Always the 2-ply. Good call, Colin. All right, we're going to start with an awesome commercial here. LeBron and Cristiano Ronaldo are featured in an awesome new Nike ad ahead of the World Cup. Colin, how about this? Ronaldo, 41. LeBron, 41. And they are still at the top of their games. Yeah. Portugal, one of these 5 or 6 best teams. I'm seeing some Portugal overrated stuff because they're, you know, their coach, some question marks. But it's pretty awesome that Ronaldo is still dominating. And we're gonna have the commercial here for you right now.
12: Making is that we wrote the script for you.
24: The goats, goodbye.
12: The goats, goodbye.
24: Yeah. All right. For you.
25: No, you got it.
24: No, for you.
2: This is made for you. The goat's goodbye.
3: I mean, you're both the goats.
0: Yeah, I like that.
10: Tough to say goodbye when you're still great. Ronaldo, I mean, he's still...
0: You know what? And you don't have to be as great when you're older. The reality, can you be great in spurts? You know, again, if you had three great goals from Ronaldo in the World Cup, that would absolutely be fine. We all know he's not in his prime.
10: Right.
0: And it's just like, I mean, the great thing about, like, I remember, was it Oral Hershiser once was talking about pitching, and he was like, at the very end of my career, I didn't quite have the velocity, but I was so much smarter on the mound, and I knew how to pitch, not just pitch, I knew how to. I think it was Oral who talked about that one time or more than once. And I think when you get these great stars, is they don't quite have the endurance or the relentlessness, but man, they can pick their spots, and they're just, frankly, they're smarter than other players on the pitch.
10: Yeah,
0: they just simply have the angles, preserve energy. I mean, LeBron does this. I mean, LeBron will pick his spots, and for 6 minutes in any NBA game, it's the best player on the floor. And even if all stars from other teams are on the floor, LeBron is really good at picking his spots now.
10: Yeah, and he's seen every defense, every permutation, every rotation. He's seen everything because he's been in the league forever. Just an awesome marvel. And I don't know. I think Portugal's going Final Four. I won't pick them to win it, but we'll be doing plenty of Portugal throughout the World Cup. All right, let's move to the NFL and Fernando Mendoza, who is, I think, should be the starter. Currently, Colin, believe this, he's working behind Kirk Cousins and AOC, Aiden O'Connell. Yes, that's real. Fernando Mendoza basically working with the third team right now, paying his dues and learning the ropes. I don't love that at all. But here's Mendoza talking about his development with the squad.
4: There's always a transition, especially from the college level to the NFL level. And it's having those positive stressors and that growing period. And there's going to be some growing pains. And luckily, I feel confident that I'm able to see the field well and that my growing pains are coming from, hey, I got to time up my footwork a little better with the routes and intricacies here and there. And I'm really working hard with the coaching staff who's pushing me and have done a phenomenal job of relaying and communicating the information needed. And it's up to me to take full advantage of that.
0: Oh, it says the right thing. That is a 30% of being a quarterback is not starting fires. Always saying the right thing at the podium, to the media, to your teammates, to your coaches. Like, he always says the right stuff. Mm. Sharp kid.
10: I really can't
0: wait to watch him play.
10: Yeah, I can't wait. I'm a little surprised he didn't make that top jersey list. No surprise Sam Darnold didn't make it, but I'm surprised Mendoza, number one overall pick.
0: Darnold was only 49th out of 50. Isn't that crazy?
10: What do you think that tells you, huh? That say anything?
0: Well, I think the Seahawks were known for running the football and defense and their fan base. And, you know, Darnold had just gotten there, so he hasn't built much up. You know, he hasn't built much up. He hasn't played college in a long time. He was invisible for years. He was at the Jets, Carolina, and backed up in San Francisco. So Sam's only really been in the forefront for 2 years. I mean, he disappeared for about 5 years from USC, Rose Bowl, beating Penn State, beating Texas. We're all, you know, I remember those calls. You go to YouTube, you're like, wow. And he kind of disappeared into the NFL abyss for about 5 years.
10: Yeah. Mendoza's jersey will certainly pop. He's not going to pass Super Bowl MVP Jalen Hurts in the top 10, but Mendoza will be, he'll sniff it. Let's go to the final story, Colin. That's the New England Patriots and Mike Vrabel. Oh, yes. He's so excited to have A.J. Brown in the building. I mean, the guy's barely been there. He's been there for 10 days, but they know each other dating back to Tennessee. Vrabel, you know, he's had a rough offseason, but getting this wide receiver, boy, this feels like he's super excited about it. And here is Vrabel talking about A.J. Brown.
5: The weekend probably served him well to be able to take a deep breath and get some rest. I'm sure it was a bit of whirlwind for him, but, you know, he's excited about learning the system and, you know, eventually moving around and doing different things and, you know, but I think it's been great just having him around and you know, just continuing to integrate himself into our football team.
0: 10-7.
10: Yeah, I know you're thinking of, you and I both want to say the same thing. Vrabel's saying all the right things. A.J. Brown is falling in line. He's not reading books during minicamp.
0: They're going to go 10-7, and it's going to have nothing to do with the controversy. Their schedule's brutal.
10: 10-7 is generous, my friend.
0: Yeah, I mean, it's you know, they're going to pull back significantly, and you're going to go, oh, the team, the schedule is brutal. They have like six road

0: aiding. It's not the end of the world, but like when people are outraged about something and you don't think it's good, like whenever somebody is like, I don't need to be jingoistic or wrap myself with a flag to love America. But there are these people like, well, I care more than you. I love America more. I like America. I don't have to wear bumper stickers, right? I don't have to put a bumper sticker. My kid made the honor roll. I'm just as proud of my kid as you are. I just don't put a bumper sticker on my truck, my van, right? And so I don't think the current scandal in college football is good for the sport. And I think a kid did just something really dumb and deserves to be punished. But I'm not fatalistic because I was told COVID, and you can look the columns up, was going to end capitalism. People with real jobs, columnists, COVID is the end of capitalism. What's the Dow at? NASDAQ, is at decade highs. The Dow's at 49,000, 50,000. It's not the end of capitalism. We're going to have a trillionaire here pretty soon. When SpaceX goes public, there'll be 40 new millionaires and 4 to 5 new billionaires. And that's just in California. Okay. It's okay. Over the last 5 years, NIL, college football playoff expansion, transfer portal, Pac-12 disbanded, LA schools in the Big Ten, and the sport has grown. I'm just trying to keep up with the fatalists. I thought Notre Dame and USC no longer playing, that was going to ruin the sport. I'm just trying to keep up with the fatalists. So baseball survived the Black Sox scandal and Pete Rose. NBA not only survived Tim Donaghy, it grew after it. This year started with a betting scandal, and the NBA Finals ratings are the highest in forever. I just look it up. Saw a story last week. College basketball overcame the Boston College point shaving scandal. So I care about it. I think it's bad. I'm not a fatalist. You know, you it's not going away. College football and football in general, great on television, play once a week, and we bet on it. Betting is actually one of the things that will save football from controversies. And if I would have said to you before the college football season started, I would have said to you, okay, give you $100, predict the big scandal we're going to have in college sports this year. You would have guessed, probably some kid gets caught betting games. I mean, that you would have guessed that. So this was coming from a mile away. Young men on their phones, gambling ads everywhere. Right? Like it's like being outraged when, you know, somebody gets an unfortunate DUI. Yes, we ply people with alcohol. There's ads everywhere. Bars often close at 2 a.m. People, it's addictive. Yes, you're going to get now DUIs have come down thanks to Waymo and thanks to Lyft and thanks to Uber. Societally, those transportation mechanisms have been actually saved a lot of lives. And I don't think it's good, but I don't believe it's the end of college football. I think this was incredibly predictable. And the Pac-12 athletic directors, everybody took a deep breath. They met yesterday. It was apparently, I read the story this morning, it was very productive. But this whole thing about Texas Tech, nobody's going to play them, and this is going to ruin the sport. It'll never be the same. Yeah, it will. I bet you by the end of the year, ratings are up this year from last year. I don't have to put a bumper sticker on my car that my kid made the honor roll to tell you I love my kid and I'm proud of him. And I don't have to think this is the worst thing ever to think it's not great, but college football will survive, and this was kind of predictable. Joel Klatt this week, you know, some people see it as, you know, I'm not a college football announcer. I just love the sport. On Saturday, I watch as much Saturday as Sunday football most years. Here's Joel Klatt.
1: Brendan Sorsby being ruled eligible to play next fall in college football is devastating to the sport. It just is. And in particular, the NCAA. And now the NCAA, they have no ability to enforce any rule whatsoever. If you can't enforce this rule as an organization with member institutions, then what rule can you enforce? I mean, the guy bet thousands of times, thousands of dollars. Like, what are we doing?
0: Okay, so Joel's take is the NCAA can no longer enforce law. They haven't been able to in a decade. They don't win any

0: lawsuits. They're toothless. They have been for a decade. The NCAA is, I mean, even when the NCAA would come down with a hammer, it was usually because the media broke a story. And then, you know, they were like, what do they call them? Ambulance chasers. You know, personal injury attorney. They would chase them around town and like, follow the ambulance. And the NCAA has been toothless forever. That's not a surprise. A kid got into a gambling scandal. That's not a surprise. This was a predictable misstep that you could see coming from a mile away. And people are discussing. People are talking. I do think there's a chance it'll go to the Texas Supreme Court. And the NCAA is already appealing it. Now, people say the NCAA is not very optimistic. Again, I think most, remember, not everybody in Texas is a Texas Tech fan. For the goodness of the sport, I think reasonable people will come to the conclusion that a two-game suspension is probably a little light. Probably a little light. All right, J-Mac. You know, there are certain people I feel sorry for. I don't necessarily feel sorry for bad NFL teams. Here's another reminder next. It's the Herd.
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26: Man alive, are you ready for a game five? With the game at five? And that, my friends, ain't no jive. Okay, I have run out of words that rhyme, and I am not a master of writing a haiku. So let me just tell you some important information. Game five of the series between the Vegas Golden Knights and the Carolina Hurricanes will be in Carolina, and we will start pregame at four on Thursday afternoon. So listen to all the action and fun on Fox Sports Las Vegas. Maybe even while you drive.
0: Every year, gives really average to crappy teams opportunities to get better very quickly. And it's always been remarkable to me how few take advantage of it. Right? We know even the best general managers don't ace the draft. You can't depend on getting better through the draft. Even if you have 10 or 11 picks, this year the Dolphins had a bunch of picks. It wasn't a particularly strong draft. They probably got four good starters out of it. Four backups and two or three guys that'll wash out. And that would not be a bad draft. But I'll give you an example. Miami went out and got Malik Willis. And I'll get to that in a second. But my initial point is Sam Darnold was available the last 2 years to the whole league. The Vikings and Seahawks, the only two teams that aggressively pursued Sam Darnold. How is that possible? In the last 4 years, he is 35-10. That's better than Patrick Mahomes. In fact, it leads the league. He's big, athletic, a big arm. In the last 4 years, he's completed 65% of his throws. He has a passer rating just shy of 100. 74 touchdowns, 30 picks, coachable. Everybody likes him. Sam Darnold doesn't have an enemy in the league. Coachable. Took a reasonable salary. Available to the sport. Seahawks, Vikings went all in. I mean, they didn't even go all in. They went like mostly in because they didn't give him much money. Tom Brady was 41 years old, 42, and was available to the league. Two teams. Two. The Chargers, and Tom didn't want to play on the left coast. He didn't. Chargers, Buccaneers went hard after him. Super aggressive offers for Tom Brady. Well, he was old. Did you ever see what his numbers ended up being with two different coaches in Tampa? 108 touchdowns. 67% completion percentage, and a 98 passer rating, and he won a Super Bowl. Two teams went after Darnold. Two teams went after Brady. And you say, well, what does that have to do with Malik Willis? Yes, he was bad as a rookie from Liberty with the awful Titans. He wasn't great. By the way, Caleb Williams wasn't great with the Bears, with much better players around him. But in the 2 years, the last 2 years with the Packers, when he started three times, he was not only good, he was sensational. He had the best completion percentage in the league, 79%. He was the best yards per attempt quarterback in the league. Six TDs, no picks. Passer rating 132. I don't think any Packer fan would deny what I'm about to say. He looked as good or better than Jordan Love. Same coach, same assistant, same player. Well, it was only three starts. Let me ask you in the entertainment business, how many notes do you have to hear on The Voice before you know a hack from somebody really gifted? How many jokes do you need to hear from a stand-up comedian that you know, oh, Bill Burr's really funny and this guy isn't? Folks, in the entertainment industry, this is in accounting, it doesn't take long to see talent in sports. Hyper-athletic, super accurate, a wonderful kid who everybody loved. Jordan Love is there to celebrate when he came off the field in Green Bay. Available to the league for a song. And the Dolphins were one of one or two teams that made a run at him. Now, I don't think his numbers will be as good in Miami, easily the worst roster in the league. I mean, they've got a really good running back, Malik Willis, and a lot of nonsense. Darnold, two teams went after him. Brady, two teams went after him. Malik Willis, two teams went after him. I have no sympathy. NBA's different. I have sympathy for bad teams in the NBA. Only two rounds of the draft. The kids come in very young, and the NBA limits the trades you can make. Same in Major League Baseball. Even a great player like Bryce Harper, he's going to the minor leagues for years. You can have a great pitcher. I mean, their arms fall off. Tommy John for half the pitchers in the sport over their career. But in football, there's no excuse. There's literally no excuse. Brady available. Malik Willis available. Darnold available. And before you go, you don't know if Malik Willis is any good. Yeah, I do. I've seen him. It's entertainment. Singing, music. Quincy Jones can listen to two songs, and he knows you're not it or you're it. Go watch a documentary on Quincy Jones. When it comes to music, when it comes to sports, you can walk in to an AAU basketball gym, any of you, and within 5 minutes, you would pick out the best or top three players out of 10 teams playing. You'd look around and go, all right, I'll take those three as the three best players, and you'd probably be right. Talent is not hard to spot in the entertainment industry. I mean, Whitney Houston doesn't have to sing six or seven songs. The late Whitney Houston, that sounded different. Ricky Gervais on stage, Dave Chappelle, that's just funnier than the average guy. Go to the Laugh Factory and then go listen to Dave Chappelle. Doesn't take a lot of jokes to figure out. He's a little funnier. So Jeff Hafley, who was with Willis in Green Bay, says, this kid's different now. He is a different player now in Miami.
1: They've taken more command of the huddle. They've taken more command when they're out there with the wideouts. Confidence. I've seen the confidence grow. And, you know, even the conversation I had with Malik today, walking down the hallway, you can just see, you know, he's more comfortable. And he understands the answers that are being provided for him on each play. And I think he looks as good as he's looked since I've known him.
0: Yeah, and Jeff Hafley faced him every day at practice for 2 years. So, I mean, just figure this part out. What does it tell you that Jeff Hafley faced him every day at practice for 2 years, and it was the first guy he wanted to sign? That's a pretty good indication. Jeff Hafley's like, forget the draft. Let's go get the kid. So, the Spurs, a great organization, missed the playoffs six straight years. It's hard in the NBA. It's really hard. And if it wasn't for getting, you know, a lucky ping pong ball in Wemby, they would just be just another team. So it is hard in the NBA. I can feel sympathy for the Chris Finch. He's close. He's getting there. He's close. Then Wemby appears, and you're like, all right, guess we won't win a title. That's not the NFL. Just don't go cheap on coaches like the Cowboys, or historically, you know, the Bears have gone cheap on coaches. Chargers didn't until Jim Harbaugh. Don't go cheap on coaches. It's not that hard. Darnold, Brady, Malik Willis, they're to the market. I'll say this. You don't have to love Kyler Murray. He's a number one pick and took Arizona to the playoffs in the toughest division, arguably, during his tenure in the league. McVay, Shanahan, like, pretty good division. Okay, so it's game four tonight in New York. I think New York's favored by about two and a half points, J-Mac. I kind of like New York, but I will say this. The one thing that, like, for instance, I think Carl Anthony Towns will have the ball in his hands more tonight because I think Mike Brown, instead of blaming the officials, went back and looked at the film, and Mike went, oh, Cat reverted to Cat last year and Cat against the Hawks early, which is one assist, kind of waiting around, not truly engaged. They're going to get the ball to Cat way more tonight. That's my prediction. Cat, who played very poorly in game three, will play very well tonight. He will not have one assist. Well, he'll go back to six or seven assists. So
2: he can't play much worse. Yeah. I mean, he hasn't scored in the fourth quarter in three games.
0: No, that's not it. So he'll play much better. We think he will.
2: I think this is kind of a simple handicap, but like Wembanyama with 2 days off was the best player on the court. He played the most minutes of anyone in the game and had his most dominant game. Now he only gets 1 day off. And if you saw him at the podium yesterday, I didn't see that energy. And they said, like, oh, we're not going to do a practice. You know, guys are tired. Colin, this is where it gets weird. So I think the Knicks win tonight, right? But there's 2 days off between every game the rest of the series.
0: That is
2: so you'll
0: get
2: a max Wemby. And I'm like, I think this is still going to go seven, even when the Knicks win tonight.
0: Yeah, it's easy for us to downplay what Wemby has done. But he's led the NBA in blocks. Look at these numbers in each of his first three seasons. Youngest player with 40 points and 20 rebounds in a playoff game ever. First unanimous defensive player of the year ever. He's the only player ever with 35 points, 10 boards, 5 assists, 5 blocks, and 5 threes in a game. I would say to this point, he's almost overachieved. I mean, honestly, if I always said that about LeBron. Well, he's not winning titles. LeBron was better than I thought he would be.
2: Yeah.
0: I mean, I didn't know what Michael Jordan would be, but he was obvious. I watched them all through college.
2: Well,
0: but I mean,
2: I think you made the point. It took Jordan like 6 or 7 years to get to the finals.
0: Wemby is
2: 22.
0: Wemby is better than I thought. Like Tiger Woods. I mean, that's all people talked about for years. Actually, he was better than I thought he would be, and people I knew in golf, because remember, with Nike, he was connected to Nike in Beaverton, Oregon forever. So I was talking to people at Nike, and they're like, oh, he's going to be unbelievable. And I'm like, time out. He's not going to be this. He's not winning the U.S. Open by how many strokes? So I think Wemby's actually better than I thought.
2: How about this, Colin? What if Wemby wins the NBA Finals and France wins the World Cup? That, you would hate that, right? You're not a France guy.
0: Well, I wouldn't hate it. Hi, it's the Herd. Almost 30 years ago, scientist Gary Kehoe drank a cup of coffee with a strange mushroom floating in it. 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
10: All the different comparisons you can make to Clark and the fever. You know, now she's learning what it's like to be LeBron James, where whatever she does is going to be polarizing for her career. She's got to understand there's going to be a faction of fans that she can never win over, faction of the media she can never win over. But now, instead of it just being about her, like every game, it's like they're the Heatles. It's like when Jordan and the Bulls were winning championships and it was, okay, they're the story. Can they win? Can they not? How do you win? Like, is Sophie Cunningham, Dennis Rodman, right? Like who all these stars now that are involved in this traveling circus that is the Indiana Fever. That's kind of where the Fever are right now. They are LeBron and the Heatles back in the mid to late 2000s, right? To go back. That's really what it is for them.
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0: The Hurricanes, with a 2-goal third period, beat the Golden Knights 5-3 to even the Stanley Cup final at 2 games apiece. Jordan Staal lit the lamp twice for Carolina.
1: Yeah, no, it's a good time to get hot. There's no question. Like I said, I want to contribute any way I can, and the puck's going in for me, I'll take it.
0: Staal became the first player in 44 years to score at least 1 goal in each of the first 4 games in the final. Knicks and Spurs tonight, game 4 of the NBA Finals in New York, with the Knicks leading the best-of-7 series 2-1. NFL, since the Niners have yet to trade or release wide receiver Brandon Ayuk, he posted another video, this time calling the Niners stupid. In baseball, White Sox rookie Brayden Montgomery, with a walk-off 2-run homer in his major league debut, beat the Braves 6-5 in 10. That's sports. I'm Ron Tomas.
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4: 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I mean, Georgia football going all Pope Leo and Pat Boone. 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
4: Okay, here we go. Hour 2. Big night tonight. Spurs try to even it up with the Knicks in New York, Madison Square Garden. So far, the road team has won the first 3. Tomorrow, officially, Fox Sports, the World Cup. 4.5-week party begins. Mexico against South Africa. Cannot wait. We've been doing it every week at this time. We call it our Super 6. We look back. Monday was the great 6 goals by Christian Pulisic for our national team. Yesterday, it was the great goals by Messi and Ronaldo, the 2 headliners in their World Cup history. And today's Super 6, the top 6 World Cup goals ever for the United States men's national team. Here we go.
2: Number 6.
7: Pulisic on the run. Pulisic has Weah. Pulisic rolls it in. Tim Weah!
8: Their first World Cup goal in 8 years. What a goal. What a finish. And the Americans are back.
2: Number 5.
9: On the back foot here. Dempsey! An early goal! One of the earliest goals in World Cup final history. Clint Dempsey, the USA, have takeoff.
2: Number 4.
10: Good ball.
11: Perfectly into the path of Eddie Lewis on the charge. And Landon Donovan's in the middle to score the 2nd goal for the USA. And double their lead with 20 minutes of the second half played. Huge goal.
2: Number 3.
12: Wijnaldum's taking a few steps back, isn't he? Wijnaldum.
13: Oh, it's in! America have equalised. Eric Wijnaldum brings 77,000 people to life in the Silver Dome.
2: Number 2.
14: Here is Jermaine Jones. Struck it well! Oh, magnificent goal! Just open up that top drawer and file that one right in there. Jermaine Jones with a beauty.
2: Number 1.
15: Landon Donovan, there are things on here for the USA. Can they do it here? Cross, and Dempsey's denied again. And Donovan has scored. Oh, can you believe this? Go, go, USA. Certainly through. Oh, it's incredible. You could not write a script like this.
4: Goosebump stuff, chills. Starts tomorrow on Fox. Mexico against South Africa, United States in the group with Australia and Paraguay and Turkey. They start Friday, their opener against Paraguay. Channing Frye, 13 years in the NBA, is now joining us. Haven't talked to him in a couple of weeks. Great to see you again. It's so, you know, basketball and soccer, there's something about the international feel of it. Hockey's got a little bit of this. I mean, even the World Baseball Classic this year, which we don't rise to the World Cup, was just so spectacular. And anyway, I'm all fired up. Are you a soccer guy at all, Channing?
3: I like going to Timbers games. Those are great. Timbers and Thorns. Those are great. Those are great games. I take my kids. They're fun. You know, have a couple IPAs and, you know, enjoy the sights.
4: I defended Wemby. So the New York Post this morning, and this is what the New York Post does, has, you know, Wemby on the cover. He's the new villain in New York. He should be wanted by the DA. And it's like, well, he's a dirty player. And I defended him. And I said, I remember Kareem punching Kent Benson, Jokic going after one of the Morris twins. I remember Shaq going after people. I said, when you're a big, your job is to establish position on the block. And the NBA in the postseason, Channing, allows for almost ridiculous levels of physicality against bigs. And I'm like, you know what? Sometimes the lion swats a bird just because. And my take is, this is part of being a big. Hack a Shaq. And I think Minnesota, OKC, and the Knicks, they're doing the right thing. I just don't think, I give bigs like you in the playoffs, I give you a lot of latitude to sometimes push back. Did you think it was over the top?
3: No. I think if you actually watch him and what happens to him on a day, I think for a 22-year-old, I'm shocked that he hasn't reacted sooner. His emotional competency is beyond his years. If he reacts like that, that means something had to happen 15 times. In basketball, you can only allow people to do so much all the time to you before you say, just get the F off me.
4: Yes.
3: Just get the F off me, right? If you look at that game, if I have to look back and see what the Spurs said at the beginning of that game, they say, yo, we gonna F them up. We have to hate them. You look at what Carter Bryant was doing to Cat. You look at what Stephon Castle was doing to Cat. You look at when Keldon Johnson came in the game, what he was doing to their players, right? They decided to hit first. And New York went, and then tried to react. Now, is that a flagrant foul? For sure. Is it worth it? 1,000%. And if we're looking at vets, I think one thing you see from all the vets, from Draymond Green, Stephon Marbury, myself, the problem is the reaction from the Knicks. No one went over there. Landry Shamet, Josh Hart, you got to say something to him or you got to hit him. You got to get a flagrant foul too. You cannot allow somebody else's best player to mush your best player, right?
4: Yeah. It's interesting. The Knicks complained about free throw percentage.
3: Yeah.
4: But they were 25th in the league this year in free throw attempts. This is who they
3: were hacking. Stop it. They were hacking. The second half, they were hacking, man. Stop it. I watched every possession where they fouled, and they were fouling. The team, you know, everybody knows this about sports. The team that hits first, when you react, the referees are going to call that, right? Now, is there inconsistencies? For sure. But that happens when one team, we're going to be this aggressive. How much more aggressive can I get? How much more aggressive can I get? Look at OKC. Everyone complains about them. Oh, OKC fouls all the time on defense. That's what good teams do. They try to get away with as much as you can get away with. And the Knicks, let's be honest, the Spurs are moving the ball, moving bodies, getting their offense going, while the New York Knicks ran last year and the year before's offense based on what the Spurs are doing defensively. They were just watching Jalen Brunson. Look at his movement. Like, how do you, you know what I'm saying? Like, there's so much movement towards the rim. That's a foul. And then, like, they didn't even call this foul. That's a foul. That's a foul. There goes another foul. So to me, and they didn't even call that one. To me, don't you lose one in a month, don't blame it on the refs. You lost. Whether you lose by 4, 40, whatever it is, just acknowledge that the Spurs came out with a great game plan. They came out aggressive and desperate, and you didn't have enough time to react, and you fell into their trap of, we'll make Jalen Brunson beat us. And we'll take Kat and Mikal Bridges out.
4: So I do think what would be concerning for the Knicks is that series are different beginning to end. I've said this for years. Harden and Luka. If you look at Harden and Luka over the course of a season or a series, because their usage rate is so high, they wear down. Well, Brunson's got like 44 more shots than any other Knick. He's a small player. His usage rate in the finals is higher than any player ever except MJ and LeBron, who are much bigger, stronger athletes. The part about the Knicks that worries me is that as the series goes on, and he's already not shooting a great percentage because Castle's such a great defender, is that Jalen looks like he is now plus minus minus. It does look like he's wearing down. And San Antonio, it feels like, Channing, they went into the series and said, listen, Brunson may eat us alive in the first game or two. This is about games 5, 6, and 7. We're going to wear him down. That's what I saw in game 3. And your take on sort of smaller ball usage guys. Game 1 is not game 7.
3: No, game 1 is not game 7. And I felt like in game 1 and 2, they were running their offense. They were moving bodies. Guys were cutting. And what San Antonio learned is, one, they need to operate on hate. Like, and then two, they stopped all that body movement by putting Wemby on Josh Hart. Think about this. Whenever I go into a series, a playoff series, or whatever I'm looking, I go, how many guys can beat us, really beat us, right? If we just say you. I think in my career, especially with the Cavs, there was 3 or 4 guys that could do it. Paul George, DeMar DeRozan, obviously KD, Steph, Clay. When you look at this Knicks team, when Brunson had 61, they lost that game. But when Kat is involved and has 7 assists and 20 points and 15 rebounds, they have no chance of winning that game. So you know what I say? Hey, every time OG and Anobi shoots a jumper, Josh Hart shoots a jumper, we can limit Mikal Bridges. Let's limit Shamet. Every time Shamet gets on the court, you got to be a defender. So your whole mind's messed up. And you know, we'll deal with Brunson's inefficiencies right now because we trust Castle. But Kat, you can't play anymore. And that's what you saw last game. They were basically in a soft double, daring him. He needs 16 to 20 shots for them to be great, for the offense to move. Because if you notice, when he has the ball, he's looking for everybody first. He's a pass-first big at times. And then when he goes 1-1,000, 2-1,000, okay, now it's mine. And he'll drive and get to the work. But when they double-team him, he don't have that opportunity. Look at this. 1, 2, 3. Like, look at this clip. It's so hard for him to be involved defensively when he's not involved offensively. And it's a lot to put on Brunson, and Brunson is great. But Brunson can't see to make passes when he has Stephon Castle in front because of how small he is.
4: That's
3: he
4: right.
3: can't see. And everyone's like, why doesn't he pass? He can't see. Somebody's in front of his face. It's hard for him to make these passes with 7-footers on him. So, yeah, that was me getting hype about that.
4: No. Jalen Hurts, quarterback for the Eagles. Tua has said this. O-linemen are 6'7". I struggle seeing over our line interior, you know, between the hash mark passes. What you're basically saying is Kat's got the catbird seat. He's a 7-foot guy. He can see. He's a tall quarterback. He can see over everybody.
3: Totally.
4: So, going into this series, who did you like, and who do you like now?
3: The Knicks. I like the Knicks still. I like the Knicks at the beginning. I think this is one of those make or break times. They have, if you think about the big scheme of things, they are 1 in 46 days, or 46 days in 1. Like, let's not overreact. The Spurs came out and they said, we're going to live with anybody else but Kat. We're going to live with anybody else but Kat being able to play this game, and it worked. The Knicks have to go back and figure out who is going to win us these next 2 games. And it has to be Kat 1 game, and then OG or Josh got to go for 30. And that's the truth. If OG or Josh go for 25 to 30 points, the Knicks will win, because that means movement is going. That means they're aggressive. That means that they're taking advantage of their opportunity. But they have to get Kat involved so it opens up the floor. You can't have Wemby roaming around. He takes up 9 feet of a basketball court. A third of the court is one human. It's like a wild stat.
4: Yeah.
3: Where are you going? Right? And so it's just this chess game. I'm excited about the series. I think it's great. I think there's like mental stuff going on. And again, one thing I noticed, those guys coming from the corner, they must be taught that. They must be taught, truck them. Take that foul and mess them up. Because there's no way, I've not seen that many times. They did it in an OKC series. They did it in a Minnesota series. They did it in a Portland series, which are all physical teams. But if you get a chance to run in there and elbow that dude, do it. We'll take that foul and send a message.
4: Yeah. You and I are on the same page on that. I say, once the NBA, and they've done this in my, I've been watching the NBA since the early 70s. When the playoffs happen, especially conference finals and finals, they allow more physicality. Well, who takes the
3: bonus? As you should. Yeah, as you should, because this is the end. You are the best. What have you worked for? What have you played almost 100 games for if I'm not going to allow you to grab and hold? And if people are holding you, get their arms off of you, right? Like, look how much they grab Wemby's arms. This is, like, in a regular season, that's a foul. This is a foul. And then they complain, like, oh, it's not a foul. That's a foul every time. It's the only way to really stop him. Right. This was actually a pretty good call, technically, but probably a foul, too. But there was so much action going on. It's the best of the best. We playing outside. New Yorkers love to play outside in the park. This is outside in the park basketball. Everyone, you should enjoy this opportunity to watch these two great teams play and play this chess match. And everyone's like, oh, I want it to be physical. I don't know if it could get any more physical before it turns into a fight.
4: That's right.
3: At this point. Which I love. Like, let's teeter on about to fight every single time.
4: By the way, what was your best game in New York as a pro? When you were in the NBA, did you ever have a night at Madison Square Garden? You're a visitor, you come into town, and you're hitting your corner. Do you remember it?
3: No, my best game was probably as a Knick. I think I had 30 against Andrew Bogut as a rookie. And then I had a really good game. It was the most shots I ever took. And I never understood how guys could shoot so much, but it was against the Pistons. I think I had like 28 that game, but I took 28 shots. And I was like, good gracious, how do y'all do that? It was after the fight and it was only seven of us. So I was like, well, you got to shoot. You can't take me out.
4: Channing Frye. New York's different. There's no question. It felt like
3: the best.
4: There's nothing like it. It is. I've said this before, the way they light the arena, it looks like a picture. It's like a film.
3: It's theater. It's art. It's the lifeblood of New York. You know, I was telling people, why is the Garden so great? Is because number one, New Yorkers have the highest intelligence when it comes to basketball. When it's lunchtime, they just don't go sit on a bench. They go get shots up at the park. They go play 5-on-5, whether you're a kid or an old person. You know, you're outside. You're walking around. You're hearing basketballs all around the city. And then the Knicks is a representation of that. I think the Knicks have done a great job getting New York guys on their team. They just need to punch back this next game and go back to moving bodies and not watching Brunson operate their offense. They need to get each other open.
4: By the way, you had three games with 30 points in Madison Square Garden.
3: That's a long time. It's like 20 years ago, man. I'm getting old now.
4: Yeah, and that wasn't the three-point era. That was just working hard.
3: No, that's masonry. Straight middies, brother. Straight middies.
4: Good seeing you, bud.
3: Good seeing you, too. Thank you, guys.
4: All right. He was a Knick. He played for six different teams. It is, you know, New York's different. It looks different. It is Madison Square Garden today feels like the Forum 30 years ago. Diane Cannon, Rob Lowe, Jack Nicholson, whenever it was, you'd see the, you know, the young Brat Pack kids, the Hollywood kids. New York now has got that vibe where it feels different. And I've always said this, you know, when I go to NBA games, I just have regular seats, but once or twice in my career, I've gone and sat in the front row of an arena. And what I always think is really interesting, and it's fascinating, the players see everybody and they talk to you. They'll come over and talk to you. Hey, I like that so-and-so. This and that. It's amazing. Chris Paul, like, he'll just walk up and talk to you. Like, he'll be like he's sitting there and they're not inbounding the ball. And he's like, hey, how's it going? Hey, what are you here for tonight? You get a real conversation. So now, J-Mac, I know you're mostly up in the nosebleeds, but you should try it one time. It's a great experience.
6: I'm just up with the commoners. That's who I hang with. You're down there with the rich people, rubbing elbows with the Epstein class, the rich boys in the front row. I'm just in the broke seats. But by the way, listen, I don't want to go too off topic, but you really set me off with some of your Malik Willis comments. So I will be telling producers we need to get more Malik Willis stuff in the show going forward, because I've got some data you're not going to like on Malik Willis. But that was a good take earlier.
16: Yeah, that rookie year out of Liberty, he struggled a little bit with the Titans. Shocking. He wasn't very good. By the way, the Titans, my entire life, every year you're like, they could use two more receivers. They've done something. They always have good defensive linemen. They've had great secondary guys, great running backs. They're always like two receivers shy. So That's a good
6: segment right there. The Jets have always been a quarterback shy. That's all we're missing. We just need a quarterback. The Titans just need a couple receivers.
16: In Chicago, it's the Herd.
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16: 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I'm not sky is falling. I'm not sky's the limit. My take is sunny day, blue skies. There's some clouds over there and about 30% chance to rain. So Saturday, 2 minutes in, we give up a really ugly goal to Germany. 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And it was a bad goal. 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But here's the thing. For the rest of the game, we went toe-to-toe after the first 2 minutes.
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4: 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Brendan Sorsby did a bad thing. People are being a tad fatalistic, in my opinion. I can think it's a bad thing to bet on college football as a player. I can think it was really not smart. I can think it's regretful and it will stick with you forever. And I can also think college football will be fine and more popular next year than this year. And it will not capsize the infrastructure and the ecosystem and the momentum of college football. Sports survives. Business survives. Big economies have turbulence. Sports, scandals. Go to European soccer and the scandals. Been happening decade after decade, often involving point shaving, point scandals. NBA ratings right now, finals ratings are monstrous. We started the year with, once again, a betting scandal. Americans, we bet. There's things we don't like and the things we will not give you a break on. And there's things, first of all, in America, if you apologize, we usually accept it, almost always. Depends a little, but we usually accept apologies or contrition. Kid feels terrible, did something dumb multiple times, and there's a price to pay. He's already paying it. Bruce Feldman yesterday on the Sorsby fallout.
9: I don't think the reaction from the Big 12 is going to die down or inside the Big 12. I mean, I use the term apoplectic. That's how the coaches and leaders of that conference are. But if the teams on their schedule say, hey, this is the rule, the line you cannot cross, and you crossed it. We don't care what kind of statements you make. We don't care about any of this other stuff. The reality is it is something that is just not sitting well with people in the Big 12.
4: So it's a very fluid story, and we will, of course, follow it on a daily and weekly basis. J-Mac with the news.
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6: All right, let's go to the World Cup, specifically Team USA. Colin, if you remember last week, we touched on the maybe, perhaps, goalkeeper situation. We didn't know who was going to start. Well, we have a little clarity in that Fries played the entire game against Germany, and everybody thinks he's the favorite, but Matt Turner has chimed in. Listen to his comments on whether or not he thinks they've named a starter for the opener against Paraguay.
11: Not a ton of clarity, but I think my messaging for me is just to always be ready. Obviously, I didn't play in the last game. I started the first game. So for me, it's about training really well, keep fighting, and then the decision will be made on Friday.
4: That's good attitude. That's what I like.
6: Yeah, stay ready, right?
4: We're fine. We're not terrible. We're fine. It's not a strength. I worry a little. Now, as you said, one of our defenders is mostly healthy. I don't think we're great on the back end. That's always been kind of a strength. Go back to Alexi Lawless and goalkeeping, Tony Meola.
1: I think we'll need to score to win. Thank God, for the first time in my life, we have the personnel to do that.
6: So I've been analyzing the Paraguay matchup. Colin, they're not an attacking crew. Their best scorer right now has a thigh injury. He may not play, suffered it in their friendly recently. They're not going to have a lot of offense anyway. They're just going to hunker down and play for the tie. That's what they're going to do. That's the DNA of their coach. So like you said, like, we just need the keeper to probably, he's probably not going to have many shots. This is going to come down to our offense. I know goalkeeper, who's starting? This is going to come down to, like you said, offense. As usual, can we get a goal?
1: Yeah.
6: That's it. And I think if we get to, like, the 60-minute mark with no goals, that's when we start panicking and saying, shucks, are we going to get a tie here? Are they going to get a quick counter? But, yeah, I'm not worried about goalkeeper like you.
1: Yeah.
6: All right, let's move on to the next story, Colin. That's the NBA Finals tonight. Game 4, it's a big one. And the big focus is Karl Anthony Towns. Colin, only 10 shot attempts.
1: Yeah.
6: In game 3, he was invisible. Hasn't scored in the fourth quarter. 0 for 4 in the fourth quarter in game 3. And it's really unclear if he's catching a lot of heat from fans or is it, hey, Brunson's trying to do too much. But a small thing I picked up. If you watch those shots that Kat took, look who's the closest defender. Stephon Castle. He was on Kat a lot more in game 3. We talked about that as an adjustment to game 1. Here's Mike Brown talking about getting Kat more touches.
3: It's extremely important that that he's getting touches, that he's involved, not just in the fourth quarter, but out.

0: Some Knicks fans who are upset right now are breaking down video where Brunson will come down the court, take 20 dribbles, and they don't have any offense set. And it's just like Brunson throwing up a grenade. That doesn't really work in the finals. And you pointed out the usage rate stuff, which is kind of staggering.
1: Yeah.
0: I don't know who... Do you go to more to OG early? I mean, I've heard talk, should Landry Shamet start over Hart? Because then where do you hide Wembanyama? Remember, they put Wemby on Hart in game one. Hart did hit shots early, but then couldn't do anything. So Knicks have options. I don't think you need to panic, though, right? You're still up 2-1. You just won 13 games in a row.
1: Yeah, I think the Knicks are fine. I would take the Knicks tonight.
0: I think so, yeah.
1: I think San Antonio winning created some clarity that these are really actually even teams.
0: 100%.
1: If you go to the box score of last game and game two, I mean, I do think the Knicks have shown an ability to be more consistently physical. That is clear. I mean, there's two or three things that we won't argue about. Wemby as a defensive player is giving the Knicks problems. You can't, all the numbers tell you they shoot 39% when he's on the floor, 58% when he's not. So the Knicks, the minute Cornett comes in, it's, as I said yesterday, it's a toll road. Okay, everybody through the gates. So that, you can't argue that Wemby is overwhelmingly turning the Knicks into a jump shot team when he plays. That is indisputable. The second thing is Brunson has been less efficient than usual because of Stephon Castle. That is inarguable. The third thing that is when Cat has to play well and be totally engaged offensively for them to win a game. He wasn't in game three and they didn't. So there's things you and I can go back and forth on stuff. Wemby has a huge impact on the Knicks offense. Castle is making Brunson less efficient. And Cat, who can be a little flaky, that's his reputation always. Cat has to be engaged offensively. If he is, the Knicks are a different team. They are just a different offense.
0: You know how you say sometimes with these petulant wide receivers, just get them some passes early, get them some targets in the first quarter, keep them happy. I think you kind of got to do that with Cat. So I would look to bet Brunson under points first quarter, Cat over. Now the Spurs have owned the first quarter in the series. I wonder if we see a different Knicks just start. Because, Colin, you can't fall behind by 10 in every first quarter and then have to come back every single game. Eventually, that's going to catch up to you. Let's wrap up with the Dallas Cowboys, Colin, and the George Pickens saga. Oh, hey, man. I know. Listen, this is going to be a deal until he shows up. Dak Prescott, you know, talked this week about being confident that Pickens will return to the offense sooner than later.
2: Be honest, would love for him to be in, but even if he's in, I doubt it's a full, he's going full go, jumping in the team. I would hope not, to be honest, just being protected and right, being smart. So just hope he gets in just to, you know, see some of the new guys, meet some of the new guys, and just, yeah, I'm sure he'll be in.
1: Sure. I don't know if I feel that kind of confidence.
0: You know, I do like how you've kind of created this whole Giants narrative. And the market is saying the Cowboys are the team. And yeah. I'm saying I like the Eagles a lot.
1: Well, because I think coaching's a bigger factor than just personnel. And
0: we're giving Harbaugh, who was just run out of town in Baltimore, more props than
1: run
0: Sirianni
1: out of town is he was there for 17 years. If you're at a company for 17 years, you're not really.
0: Didn't the owner fire him on a phone call when he was in his car?
1: Well, that's how people get fired often. From the
0: 17-year vet? He got run out by Lamar. You can say it. It's okay. It's all right. He got run out of town. I mean, I think there's some numbers that say over the last few years, he's blown the most double-digit leads in the NFL. Obviously, his credentials are better than Sirianni and Shoddy, but is he? Yeah, I guess he's the best coach in the division. Dan Quinn, he's still got to show more.
1: Dan Quinn's in trouble. If I said to you, think about this. Dan Quinn, Brian Schottenheimer, Nick Sirianni. If I said to you, three coaches in that division get whacked this year, the one that's not getting whacked is John Harbaugh.
0: He just hired Harbaugh.
1: Well,
0: come on.
1: One and done coaches happen now.
0: Like Gerard Mayo and guys like that. Come on. Who was the guy in Vegas that they fired? Antonio Pierce. Come on. Harbaugh's not getting fired after a year. But it's funny, you rank the coaches in that division, Giants are first. Then we rank the quarterbacks and the Giants are last. So Listen, I don't know. It's going to be a fun division.

0: Yeah. Yeah, it is. J-Mac LaNews.
1: Well, that's the news.
2: And thanks for stopping by.
1: The Herd Lie News.
0: I had my M-Drive protein powder this morning. Got a little collagen in there with my coffee. 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
0: 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Well, no player in the history of this country has appeared in more games for the United States men's national team than Kobe Jones. He's a Hall of Famer, the former Mitty, three different World Cups, one on our soil. He is now joining us live. As the World Cup kicks off tomorrow, we are all fired up. And, you know, it's before I get into specifics, I said this earlier. I said, you know, every time we have a World Cup, everybody says, well, it's a lot of pressure. And this is going to be this is a moment in time to grow soccer. And I'm like, can we stop putting pressure on soccer? We got NFL, NHL, baseball, NBA, 3,000 college programs. What's wrong with it being an unbelievable 5 week sort of vacation from our usual long, monotonous pro and college sports? I just got back from Madrid with my son. And when I left, I was glad to be home, but it didn't mean I didn't love Spain. It was a nice break from America and the treadmill. And do you feel, I think we always put this pressure that you got to grow the game. And it's like, let's just enjoy the hell out of this next 5 weeks. It's going to be incredible. Did you feel it as somebody that played more games than anybody in this country's history for the men's team? Did you feel a pressure to grow the game, or did you just soak it up and love it for a month?
23: Well, let's look at this. You know, back in the day, yes, that was the general idea in 94 because there was nothing, you know, before. So the idea for us was to grow the game, to really get it out there so we could have what we have today, you know, which is soccer and on multiple different platforms that you can see it and that you can enjoy it and have a professional league here in the U.S. So now, as a broadcaster and a fan, yes, I look at this tournament as let's enjoy this. Look what we've built in the past and what it's come to. Enjoy this moment and it will grow. It will grow on its own. It just naturally does. The sport will continue to grow here in the United States.
0: Did you feel pressure playing on U.S. soil or in a way it's almost like, you know, there are certain things like I said yesterday, when your parents used to go to your games as a kid, you're like, oh, dad's off work. Dad's here. I better play well. Did you feel like empowered by it, or did you feel a little pressure playing, you know, in LA or in the States?
23: I definitely felt pressure. I think, you know, anybody that puts on that jersey, has the U.S. badge on there, you're going to feel pressure, especially when you're at home. And we have this, you know, we're a host nation for this World Cup. So I think there's going to be pressure on these young men today. They're going to feel it. I felt it, you know, without a doubt, because, you know, your family and friends, you know, they're all, you know, in the stands. And there's going to be it's a little bit more hyper intensive, you know, when you're in your home country, and that you know that every news organization, every press organization is going to be reporting on what happens.
0: Are you concerned against Germany, Kobe? We gave up a really soft goal, and whether it was miscommunication or just a lapse, we usually are really good on the back end. I worry about this World Cup. Do you?
23: Yeah, it's fair to be worried about that. I mean, that's a perfect example of just, I mean, some people hadn't even sat in their seats yet and we gave up a goal, you know, early on. That's going to be of concern. There's always been questions about, okay, the goalkeeping situation, what's going on there? We have Chris Richards, you know, our main defender. He's injured. Is he going to be ready, you know, to play in this first game? So yes, there are concerns, but I will say, if you look at how they then responded, came back, you know, got a goal, and how they played in that first half. You actually saw them have some nice combination play through the German defense that looked excellent. So that gives me that sense of, okay, there's some magic moments in there waiting to happen.
0: Kobe, I've always said I'm a conservative realist. I always think we're going to get out of the group stage, and I always think we're good enough to win a knockout stage game. But now we've expanded the tournament, and they didn't exactly add great teams. There's some weaker teams in. I think we got a pretty favorable group. I think this is the most skilled group of playmakers we've ever had. Going into this, I do think two wins in the knockout stage, I don't think it's hyper-optimistic. I think it's realistic with an expanded tournament. To you, what is a realistic road, journey over the next month?
23: You know what, Colin, I would agree with you 100%. I think I would like to add on top of that, you know, that we actually win the group. I think that would be fantastic for the U.S. to be first place in the group. You know, like you said, it's a little bit of an easier group, so to speak, as compared to groups that have happened in the past. And then, you know, I want to see quarterfinals. I want to see I would look at success for this team if they make it to the quarterfinals and they have a major win. And by that, I mean, they beat a team that they're not supposed to beat, right? If we do beat a Germany in the World Cup, beat an England, or, you know, one of those big, you know, well-known nations that just have a love for the game. So I'm looking at it as quarterfinals and a big win, or the hopeful, you know, we make it to the semis. Maybe that's asking for too much, but I like it.
0: Mauricio Pochettino, there was a time early in his helm where he and Pulisic did not see eye to eye. Now I defended Pulisic. I said, we've got more players, and you played overseas. But when you were doing it, you were one of a couple. Now we got multiple guys. They make their big money over there. And I kind of defended Pulisic. I said, I don't need to see him in every friendly. We're a young team. We're developing it. I know what I get from Pulisic. Keep him healthy. Keep him alert. We'll be fine. Do you have to love the coach? Does the coach and the top star have to get along? Did every U.S. men's national team you were on, was everybody tight? Really?
23: You know the answer to that. No chance. No. That's the great thing about sports. It's because you understand. You don't have to like the coach. You don't have to like everyone on your team, you know, but it's about, can you, you know, this is what being a professional is that you can set aside all those differences, no matter what they are, for when the game starts, when that whistle blows, you're ready to go. You put everything behind and you score goals, you know, you're making tackles and you see it. I mean, we've seen, you know, in sports, you see it, you know, there where there's obviously, you know, adversaries on the same team, but they're hugging each other when they win a match. You know, that's what it's all about.
0: I asked a former soccer coach of some esteem about Clint Dempsey. So I love Clint Dempsey. Dempsey's probably as one of my favorite soccer players ever. He's a tough guy. He's a scrapper. He's a grinder. And it was always felt like he was a little independent. Clint was doing his own thing. And by the way, that coach said, I love Clint. He's not the easiest guy to coach. And I remember being like surprised. And he's like, I wouldn't give up Clint for anything. It's just that this is the reality of soccer. The great free spirits are actually often your most important player. I look at Pulisic, and I think we ask a lot of him, and there's a burden to be Pulisic, and we ask him to carry our team. When he scores, we win. When he has a goal or an assist, we are an elite team. I look at him, and I think he's a little aloof, but again, soccer's different. You get mobbed. Messi needs security. How do you view Pulisic's personality? Is it galvanizing? Is he a little aloof? How do you view it? How do players view him?
23: Yeah, I think that's a good way that you put it. How do the players view it? Because that's important. I think for all of us on the outside looking in, you see maybe a little toned down, a little bit of a chill, you know, type of player. But I think amongst his teammates and everything, you see a competitor. You know, you see almost like that silent assassin, you know, that he's the star player that he needs one moment he can make something happen. And the rest of the team is willing to take on some of the burdens, you know, as necessary, maybe play a little bit more defensive for him, you know, to give him that opportunity to make something special happen. He's that guy, you know, for the United States. So you want him to be on the ball. You need him on the ball.
0: Most appearances, 164 in United States men's national team history. You had a lot of World Cups. We have a minute left. Is there a World Cup moment you remember more than any?
23: Oh, yeah. Oh, yeah. Without a doubt, it's beating Mexico, 2002. that whole experience was fantastic, because we had just had battles for years, and there's always who's the best in CONCACAF, who's going to come out on top. And then finally, you know, the biggest stage, you know, there can be no excuses whatsoever saying that game didn't matter. It's the World Cup. And we came out, you know, on top, beating them, you know, even though I had to take a little bit of a hit there, you know, from Rafa Marquez, you know, but what are you going to do? I'll take one for the team.
0: Kobe, it's great seeing you. Have fun over the next month. We'll have you back on.
23: All right. Thank you very much.
0: Yeah, those rivalries, rivalry games with Mexico were intense. I feel like we've kind of, over the last 4 to 5 years, we've pulled away a little bit. I think we've kind of pulled away. I mean, listen, countries go up and down. Germany's had bad. I mean, Italy's not in. I mean, it's just a reality of the World Cup. Italy didn't make the World Cup. That doesn't sound right. So I'm so fired up, J-Mac. I still haven't figured out where I'm watching the opener.
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0: No, listen. Hey, I am right now, I am in discussions, negotiating with several people. 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It better be some spread.
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21: And Patrick, and this is Above the Noise. The NBA had a chance to add more fuel to an already heated finals. Instead, it chose not to. Following San Antonio's Game 3 victory, the league reviewed Victor Wembanyama's shove on Jalen Brunson and ultimately decided not to upgrade the play to a flagrant foul. Most Knicks fans won't agree with that decision. Context matters. If Wemby's flagrant was called in the moment, that's one thing. Having a potential effect on the series postgame is another. This series has the potential to go seven games. You don't want the league's front office to help skew those results. The league likely understood that upgrading the foul would create more discussion about officiating than the game itself, and maybe even open the door to somebody outside of the two teams affecting the series. Playoff basketball, the message was sent. A nice change of pace after what we've seen from the league as of late. I'm Dan Patrick, and this is Above the Noise. 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
26: The Hurricanes with a two-goal third period beat the Golden Knights 5-3 to even the Stanley Cup final at two games apiece. Jordan Staal lit the lamp twice for Carolina.
27: Yeah, no, it's a good time to get hot. There's no question. Like I said, I want to contribute any way I can, and the puck's going in for me, I'll take it.
26: Staal became the first player in 44 years to score at least one goal in each of the first four games in the final. Knicks and Spurs tonight, game four of the NBA Finals in New York, with the Knicks leading the best-of-seven series 2-1. NFL, since the Niners have yet to trade or release wide receiver Brandon Ayuk, he posted another video, this time calling the Niners stupid. In baseball, White Sox rookie Braden Montgomery, with a walk-off two-run homer in his major league debut, beat the Braves 6-5 in 10. That's sports. I'm Ron DeMoss.
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29: Play that back. Wait a minute. Yes, Brandon Sorsby did something really dumb. But when I see all these schools out here, oh, we will not schedule them.
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29: Okay, here we go. It's hour three. Game three tonight, Knicks Spurs. J-Mac called it the other night. He said, take the Spurs in New York. Gutsy, courageous call. But then it's been a physical series. There is no doubt about that. And it's great. NBA swallows the whistle in the finals. Knicks can complain all they want. Knicks didn't shoot many free throws during the regular season. This is who they are. And Wemby has got them making U-turns every time they get near the lane. And so the Knicks kind of got pushed around in game three by the Spurs, highlighted by Wemby shoving Jalen Brunson to the floor and walking out of the garden as the new villain in New York. And the New York Post has a headline today. It's like a wanted poster of Wemby on the front. It says, alias Wemby, nationality French, flagrant fouls the charge. Even soft on crime DA Bragg would find him guilty. the New York Post, a national treasure. You don't think of stoic Kareem Abdul-Jabbar as violent. You don't think of Jokic, who can't wait to get back to his homeland, as violent. Let me show you some video through the years of Kareem Abdul-Jabbar punching Kent Benson in the face. The year was 1977. Here comes Kareem after a cheap shot, and this pretty much ended Kent Benson's career. Yeah. Not sure if you kids had seen that. Here's Shaq getting angry, which he occasionally did in swatting a player. Oh, I've got some Jokic video from 2021, one of the Morris brothers. And again, stoic guy most of the time. Yeah, why would that happen? Why would people poke the biggest, strongest guys on the court in the ribs? Because a big man, his job is to establish what they call position on the block. And the rival's job, often with the all-time great big men, they need two men. And it gets ugly and combative to fight him for that position. Guards aren't necessarily fighting for position. Forwards aren't. But this is a nightly truism for Wemby, who has been fouled 30 more times than any player in the playoffs. Big men historically get shoved, and they absorb physical contact. It's an 82-game schedule. And then the NBA does something which actually helps ratings, but they allow more physicality in the postseason, especially the finals and the conference finals. They ratchet it up. Even the other night when Brunson hit Wemby, look to your left. What's happening as Karl Anthony Towns is being thrown around a battle royale? This is the life of a big man. Minnesota, Oklahoma City, chipped Wemby, shoved Wemby, hanging off Wemby. Wemby against these guys. I mean, Cat yesterday, 2 days ago, bear hugging him. So yes, occasionally big men retaliate. They do. It's like lions, kings of the jungle. You ever go to even a zoo? They're very stoic. They sleep 23 or 24 hours a day. And when they're awake, they eat, and they're very stoic. And it's interesting sometimes what bothers them, what irritates the lion. It'll be a little bird, and the lion will just swat it. Wemby was the lion. Jalen Brunson was the little bird. And he just got frustrated, and usually stoic Wemby swatted him. This is the reality of being a big man since 1972. I've been watching the NBA. Dave Cowens would occasionally, you know, as a 6'8 center, an undersized center, you have to create a code of tolerance, a code of conduct. And Wemby is saying, you can start it, I'll finish it. But when your job is to gain position on the low block and you're an all-time great, a Jokic, a Moses Malone, a Shaq, a Wemby, and they're sending multiple large professional athletes in your direction, and the NBA then says, we're going to be even more tolerant of physical play. Who takes the brunt of that? Not Brunson. It's Wemby. Go look at how Minnesota defended him, how the Thunder defended him. And by the way, some bigs aren't ready for it. Chet Holmgren is not quite consistently ready for it. Giannis initially wasn't quite ready for it. And actually, Wemby's done better than I thought, considering his frame. So I'm okay with it. It's a code of conduct. Bigs have to establish it. Sometimes it gets ugly. The New York Post front back page is funny. But here is Wemby on what he's learned this postseason.
2: And what we've learned? I mean, many things over this playoffs. Many things. Brace with your hands and not with your chin. Hit below the head if you do. And many other things, but most importantly, be relentless.
29: It should also be duly noted, when Tony Kukoc came over from Europe, the reputation of European players was a little soft. And that stigma isn't true anymore, but it was out there for a long time. And American players, domestic players, will test European players often more than our guys. They'll test them. And European players coming to foreign soil come to this country, and I'm going to give them a little bit of a break here. They really want to establish who they are. And, I mean, Jokic brings his brothers to the arena. Like, they ratchet it up. So you also have the reality that Wemby's young. He's 22 years old. And there's a lot of 31-year-olds in the league. So he's international. He's young. He's getting all this attention. He's getting Otani attention. And the NBA and the veterans, a Julius Randle here, an OG there, a Mitchell Robinson there, they're testing him. And he is passing that test with flying colors. And occasionally, the lion swatting the annoying bird. So the World Cup starts tomorrow. I can't wait. Yesterday or the day before, not sure, Landon Donovan very publicly criticized American soccer. He said it's a money grab. It's not about really developing younger players. And listen, this is the home of the greatest capitalism in the earth. And that's often true. That's one of the complaints I've had with AAU basketball. It's all about everybody getting paid, tracksuit Tony getting paid, not developing our basketball players. That's why many of the great stars now are international and not American. They're not domestic because our feeder system is broken. But even if soccer got everything right, our academies were great, the MLS was popular. Instead of being on Apple TV where you lose all your casual viewers, got to pay to watch MLS. I don't like that. But even if they got it all right, they're one of five popular domestic leagues, and we have a massive college sports system that, you know, other countries don't have. We have always watched the World Cup, and we've always loved it, men's and women's, and we've always embraced it. The numbers have always been strong, just like the Olympics. We don't love curling or downhill skiing necessarily, but we watch it. You wrap a flag around hockey and Four Nations or the Olympics or soccer or the Olympics, and we'll start watching stuff we don't normally watch. I mean, last night, 88,000 people showed up in Alabama to watch Messi. That's who we are. But every time we talk about a World Cup on American soil, here's what I hear. This is an opportunity to grow the game. And I don't see it as that. I see it as 4 to 5 weeks of fanaticism, patriotism, globalism, a great, great 4 to 5 week party. And then we will go on with our lives. And that is absolutely not, that is absolutely okay. That is not a failure. That is not a failure. I don't think this World Cup is about growing the game. If that happens, fine. I've heard that so many times. I don't think that's what it's about. When you go on vacation, I just was lucky enough to be with my son in Madrid. I had a blast. And then I wanted to come home. And that didn't mean Spain wasn't amazing. Right? It was just an incredible time. And the World Cup is an every 4-year break
0: from our, at times, tedious and monotonous sports catalog. If you have so much fun watching it, we can win a knockout stage game or two. And then you're like, all right, see you in 4 years. I just don't see that as a failure. I try to go to, you know, my mom is British. I try to go to Europe with my son, with my kids, with my wife every single summer, sometimes twice. And then when I leave, I have great memories. I don't want to live there. That doesn't mean I like Spain less just because I don't want to live there. And it doesn't mean you don't love the World Cup in soccer and our men and women because you still like football more. That's okay. I don't think the responsibility of the World Cup is to grow the game. Right now, the MLS, you have to pay to watch it. It's not on Fox, ESPN, NBC. You got to pay to watch it. I didn't like that move by the commissioner. I still don't. There's no casuals. But let's just have a 5-week celebration. Globalism, patriotism, fanaticism. And we're good. I mean, people are showing up. The tickets feel like New York Knicks Madison Square Garden prices. John Strong yesterday on the practice vibes down in Orange County.
10: This stadium here in Orange County seats about 5,500 people. And from what we were told, there were about 30,000 applicants to get a ticket to sit into the public practice session. And that seemed to really, I think that combined with the great crowds in Charlotte and Chicago, I think that really started to hit home. What we've seen in the last 10 days has been really helpful to get these guys to understand what this is and this is real.
0: All right. All fired up. Chris Broussard stopping by. J-Mac, you predicting the Knicks tonight? You were a little bit of a wizard the other night. You picked San Antonio to win. You think low scoring, 104, 103, something like that?
1: Something in that neighborhood. I'm not betting this game. I'm worried about, I might bet some props, but I'm not betting a side. I think the Knicks win this, Colin, but I don't have a lot of confidence. I still think the best player on the court's Wemby, don't you?
0: Yeah, absolutely. But I think one guarantee tonight is Cat will have a bigger role offensively. I think that is going to be the mission very early in the game. Get Cat involved because he was a no-show.
1: All the subplot of Madison Square Garden and $10,000 ticket, that's all out the window. We're past that. Relatives getting tickets. You know, the stress of that, the burden, significant. And the Knicks showed it with a horrible start in game 3.
0: We talk about it all the time. 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
0: I always thought it was an advantage, or maybe a disadvantage. Years ago, I was talking to a college football fan, and I said, how does Texas and Miami and USC, you could look at historically and say they kind of underachieve. And you know, I was talking to somebody, I said, I think part of it is those are probably the three best places in terms of fun and options in college football. 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You know, and LA is LA, entertainment capital of the country. And I'm like, college football teams are full of 18, 19, 20, 21 year olds. And I'm like, I think it's an advantage to play at Gonzaga in basketball. You know, I think it's an advantage to play in Tuscaloosa or Athens, Georgia, is that, you know, the reality is you're, and I think, you know, the Spurs are a really, really young team. And San Antonio is not a, you know, wild party town necessarily, but LeBron was talking to Steve Nash on Mind the Game podcast about, even though the Knicks have a bunch of veterans, it was probably easier to start the series on the road. Here's LeBron.
5: Knicks fans right now are so insane and crazy right now for a finals game that them starting off on the road and just knowing that it's keeping the main thing the main thing. The main thing of the main thing is the game. Let's just play the game. I can only imagine if game one started at Madison Square Garden, people asking for tickets, people want to be in there. San Antonio, we focus on basketball. You ain't doing San Antonio. Nothing at all. Nothing. And I mean nothing.
6: You know, not getting on the Riverwalk?
5: Man, hell no. You get on the Riverwalk, around and fall in the water.
0: Uh-oh. LeBron was critical of a city. Watch out. Every city's equal in America. J-Mac with the news.
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18: Every city is not equal in America. Just like every guard in this series is not equal. Stephen Castle was a factor, Colin, in game 3. Yep. 18 points in the first half. That's more than he scored in entirety of game 1 or game 2. And Castle was on doing an interview, and man, he won just one game. And listen to what he said going down the rest of the way.
19: We all want to win. You know, we don't care who really puts the ball in the basket, who gets the numbers. We all just want to win. So, I mean, yeah, just trying to stick with it, like I said, and not get satisfied with just one win, knowing we came here to get two. And I expect us to win the next three. But, I mean, us just taking it game by game, you know, quarter by quarter, and trying to walk this thing down.
0: I think if the Knicks can win in like five or six games and Brunson's as inefficient as he's been for a long stretch all season, it really does tell you how special this team is. Because Jalen Brunson now, plus minus, is a minus. And he's not shooting particularly well because he gets no freebies in the lane with Wemby. None. And Castle's one of the, to me, is one of the better defenders in the league.
18: I mean, so Colin, he not locked up, but held SGA well below his norms.
0: Yes.
18: And if he were to do the same to Brunson, I'm telling you, I think Castle, outside of Knicks and Lakers, is probably my favorite player in the league. Just to watch. He plays so hard defensively. Sometimes a little too aggressively, but that's my style on the court.
0: I think his game is largely established. I think Dylan Harper has to work on hitting threes, and I think Wemby has to work on refining his offensive game. This team next year, I mean, I kind of really feel like you better get him now. Wemby's not going backwards, and Dylan Harper's is super athletic, but he's not a dependable three-point shooter. I think Castle's game has been established. Elite defender, hyper-aggressive. It's a decent shooter, not great, but he can stroke it. Mm-hmm. I think the two big leaps on this franchise, Vassell's obviously a real solid player, but I kind of feel like I know what I have.
18: Yeah,
0: I think Dylan Harper's ability to hit the three, force you to close on him, because he is so fast and quick. And then Wemby's growth offensively. I Castle, to me, I mean, what did he make this year? What were the awards for Castle?
18: I don't think he got anything. I mean, he's a young guy. He's only third year. But Colin, the other thing I love is he looks like he knows what he needs to do. He's all business. And there's some basketball players. The modern era is very Instagram heavy, right? Well, you're on the highlights, you're flashing, you're walking into the arena. Go to his Instagram. There's none of that stuff. He doesn't seem like one of these Ja Morant types. No. Zion Williamson,
0: he won Rookie of the Year, so he's established himself as a really high-end player.
18: Yeah.
0: But I kind of feel like with Castle, I know what I'm kind of getting every game. I know what I'm getting from him tonight. Elite defense. He'll stroke a couple of big shots.
18: Yeah.
6: You're going to get like 16, 18 points. I kind of feel like I know what his game is. I not that he can't grow. I mean, he'll be an all-NBA player, maybe second team. I mean, he may get a first-team nod.
18: I think he's Jimmy Butler reincarnate. A hard, tough guy defensively.
6: No, that's a good call. All that's business. A good comp.
18: If you look at him, he doesn't smile on the court. He's having fun, but he's not smiling. He's talking trash. I love that.
6: Well, he was probably the one guy in the league this year. The one guy that had an argument, he got snubbed on the all-defensive team. He didn't make it. So there was a feeling he got overlooked.
18: The media is such a joke. Anyway, all right, let's go to soccer, Colin. Last night, I think you alluded to this, but Argentina played a friendly in Auburn, Alabama, and 88,000 people showed up. Lionel Messi came off the bench in the 72nd minute. Crowd went nuts. He hit a PK there. And sounds like Messi's going to be good to go in the World Cup. This will be his sixth World Cup.
6: Yeah.
18: Listen, I think you could have probably scored against Iceland last night, not Auburn. But it is an interesting choice because, I mean, I haven't seen full weather reports, but I do know weather's going to be a factor, Colin, at the World Cup. It gets hot as hell here in America. Well,
6: we have matches. I mean, look, so some of the matches are, I mean, they have a good one in Seattle, but you got a lot of Houston and anything in Texas is going to be brutal for whoever has to play down there. It's going to be rough.
18: Even East Rutherford in July.
6: Oh, yeah.
18: Brutal. Is going to be oppressive. And I know people will say, well, Qatar. Now, it was winter in Qatar. It wasn't oppressive heat. That's a tough thing to factor into the handicap. So I think they'll bring along Messi slowly. I don't think he'll start in the opener. I just don't see a point for him to be playing heavy minutes early when you know they're going to be going to the knockout rounds and making a deep point. Final story, Colin. New York Giants, the G-Men. Oh, boy, we love them on this show just because they always make news. Well, here's Joe Shane. Can we call him embattled GM? I don't know. But he spoke this week and said he believes Malik Nabers will be fine for week one. So words say Malik Nabers will be fine week one. Their actions are, let's go sign a bunch of wide receivers because we don't know about Nabers. So always actions over words. But your thoughts on how this could impact the Giants?
6: Listen, I don't really worry about their wide receiver position. I think they've done a good job with Juju Smith. Nabers comes back. Fields from Notre Dame. It's not an area of concern. I don't worry about them at quarterback, running back. They've upgraded it. I think their wide receiving core is fine. I don't think it's an issue.
18: Let me push back. You say it's fine. You have a second-year quarterback in Jackson Dart who's got like 12 starts.
6: Yeah.
18: And this is his wide receiver room.
6: Yeah.
18: His leading returning receiver had 538 yards worth of catches last year, Colin.
6: So what?
18: You don't think that's a concern if Nabers is not there?
6: Slayton, Mooney, Juju Smith-Schuster, Braxton Berrios, those guys will figure the playbook out in four practices. They're going to be fine. This is not a great receiving core. It's not a factor. It'll be fine. They're not winning and losing on this receiving core. That's not what they're about. Watch Malachi Fields end up being really productive. Maybe not in the first month, because, I mean, there's a lot of veterans he has to get playing time.
18: Right.
6: Malachi Fields is one of the better draft picks. What is he, a third-round pick? I think he's going to end up being a really nice pro.
18: So continuity, not a big deal.
6: Not to me. J-Mac with the news.
7: Well, that's the news.
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7: The Herdline News.
6: You see him on First Things First. Game 4 tonight in New York. Here is a Chris Broussard. Brew is joining us live here in the Herd. So, you know, it's interesting. When the Warriors were dominating the league with KD, they didn't shoot a lot of free throws because they were very much a jump shooting team. The Celtics, over the last several years, near the bottom in free throw attempts. Fans, I was surprised Mike Brown was confused about it. The Knicks were 25th in the NBA this year shooting free throws. That's who they are. They don't shoot free throws. Well, you add Wemby to the equation, where all they're doing is U-turns in the lane. They're not going to shoot a lot of free throws in this series. Like, I mean, it's physical. I was surprised Mike Brown went there. I thought Cat played poorly, Bridges played poorly, Wemby was great. This is not a free throw producing team, is it?
20: No, and what you said earlier, you were surprised Mike Brown was confused about it. He wasn't confused. He was playing with the officials, or not playing, but he was putting it out there like we've seen coaches do before in the finals. He was just putting it out there to get it on the minds of the officials, hoping that maybe tonight in game 4, he'll get a favorable whistle. So I think he knew what he was doing. You're right. The Spurs have been far more aggressive in attacking the basket, the rim, than the Knicks have. And so that's the difference. You look at two of the Knicks players that do get in the mid-range or in the paint, Jalen Brunson and OG Anunoby, they each had at least 8 free throw attempts. I think Anunoby had 9, or Anunoby had 9, and Brunson had 8. Wimby had 9 for the Spurs. So those that were at the rim were getting called.
0: That's right. You know, it was funny. I thought from the very beginning, San Antonio took it over. Even though the Knicks are an experienced team, I did think playing at home, LeBron just talked about this. It's like the fans are so crazy. You're getting tickets for friends. Oh. It was a weird, you were there, the weird environment. I just felt like very early, the Knicks were not cohesive. And I kind of feel like they'll get their balance, they'll get their feet tonight. But your take on game 3, I didn't think there was any question. Wemby was.

0: probably worked against the Knicks more than it did the Spurs. And also beyond just the arena itself, Colin, New York, look, the players on the Knicks have done a great job of staying level-headed and not being ahead of themselves and not getting overconfident. But the fans, the city thinks it's over. And they certainly thought it was over before 2-0. Before 2-0. So the players are hearing that constantly. It does affect you to some degree. And I actually think tonight as well that most of the pressure, now the Knicks, the Spurs obviously have to win. You don't want to go down 3-1. But for the Knicks, I do think there's a pressure that they will feel because the city has been celebrating. The city has thought before game three that they got this championship in the bag. And if the Knicks don't win tonight, those players are really going to feel the pressure of losing a lead and maybe losing a finals that the whole city thought that they had in the bag.
1: You know, if you look, there's a number here that jumps out. When Wemby's on the floor, the Knicks are shooting 39%. When he's off the floor, they shoot 58. It's pretty obvious is that when Cornette comes in, you know, the Knicks are a different offense. In that,
0: yeah,
1: in any game with 2 days rest, the Spurs have a huge advantage. Wemby gets rest. Tonight, you get one night's rest. So, I mean, I look at Jalen Brunson. He's not getting as many free looks inside because of Wemby. And Stephon Castle's an elite performer. If you were a Knicks fan, would you worry about this? It's not a great series for Brunson because Castle's one of the elite defensive guards in the league, top three in the league. Wemby takes away all the freebies, and if he doesn't get in foul trouble, and he generally doesn't, they're going to have somebody besides Brunson to star, yeah, and that's not been who they are in the fourth quarter this year.
0: Yeah, and first let me look. Stephon Castle is picking up Brunson full court. And let's give Castle some credit. He hampered Anthony Edwards in Minnesota. He obviously hampered SGA for OKC, yeah, and now he's doing it to Jalen Brunson. The dude is a great defender. And Colin, as this series goes on, a lot of people talking about Wendy's fatigue, like you said, especially after one day's rest. We'll see what that looks like tonight. But I think as this series goes on, you do have to be concerned about Jalen Brunson, just his fatigue level. Because when you have guys picking you up full court and hounding you all the way up the court, and the referees are letting them play, so they're getting away with a little bumping, little hand checking, things like that, that can wear you down. And so, yeah, Brunson is scoring. I mean, he's averaging, about 28 points in the series. He's going to get his points. He's not doing it efficiently, but the key for them is not being so Brunson-centric that no one else gets involved, and that's what happened in Game 3. The Brunson-centric offense, Colin, had them as a 3 seed in the East and down 2-1 to Atlanta. All right, when they went, let's get the ball moving, let's get players moving, equal opportunity offense. Of course, Brunson's still the man, but getting others involved, running it through Cat, that's when they went on their 13-game win streak. They were averaging 27 assists in that 13-game win streak. They had 18 assists in Game 3, and they only have 5 or 6 assists in the second half of Game 3. So the key for them is getting the ball moving and not just letting Jalen dribble all night long and take shots.
1: By the way, Mark Stein reported the Lakers, LeBron wants to stay in L.A. He does not want to go anywhere. Do you think if they can't connect on a number that LeBron would retire? Is there a 5% chance of that, 10% chance? His family doesn't want to leave L.A.?
0: I guess I might say 5% chance.
1: Okay.
0: I think he definitely wants to play. He obviously is capable of not only playing, but playing at a very high level. I think he would go elsewhere. Look, Colin, I do think, while I know the Lakers are certainly right there and could be back there, look, I think Cleveland might be something he considers, because he obviously would have to take very little money, but there will be so much money off the court in endorsements and everything related.

0: related to him being back home, that I think that's something financially wouldn't be a problem for him. So I'm just putting that out there as a possibility. And we've heard the talk and the rumblings about Golden State. That would be fun. They wouldn't win the championship, but that would be fun and a circus and really a great way for his last year, if it indeed is his last year. But I would bet that he plays next year, whether it's in L.A. or somewhere else.
1: Brew, good seeing you, buddy.
0: All right, Colin, you too.
1: Here's how big it is for the Knicks. If the Knicks win tonight, they have a 3-1 lead in the series. 38 times a team in the finals, 38 times, has taken a 3-1 lead in the series. They're 37-1. So it is a Knicks win tonight, and my Spurs in six prediction probably circles the drain. Live in Chicago, it's the Herd.
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9: The World Cup is finally here. 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
10: It's going to break, shatter every ratings record in American soccer sports history. I always roll my eyes. Hey, man, nobody likes soccer. No, there's a lot of people do. Like, every friend I have likes it. So it's going to be a big deal. You know, J-Mac, you always get that guy. Oh, nobody watches the NBA. I'm seeing the numbers. Every single person I know watches the NBA.
9: Yeah, college football's dying.
10: Really? It's just like an epidemic. It's an epidemic. I understand fans being emotional. I always have.
9: Well, the media wants the fatal stuff, like you said, because it gets clicks. Are you going to read a story about, hey, everything is great in college football? You're not reading that. You're reading the death of the NCAA. That's what you're reading.
10: The media does report on plane crashes, not plane landings. So it's not news if a plane lands. So we do report. I mean, that we do report on bank robberies and plane crashes. Yeah. That's when we report stuff. But I do think over the course of my life, and I think some of it is the media's gotten younger because, I mean, it's more about profits now than it was when I got in the business 35 years ago. Profits mattered, but it's different now. And because of that, the media is younger, and people that are younger have less perspective. If you're 28 and 32, you just haven't lived that much. So you see something, and you're like, oh, this is the end of the world. And it's like, you get to my age, and you get gray hair. You've seen everything 4 times. I mean, I've lived through the Donaghy betting scandal, the Damon Jones betting scandal, the Guardians betting scandal, Pete Rose betting scandal. Like, Brendan Sorsby's not the end of the world. We're also in a time in America with gambling. There's a lot of new stuff. We're figuring that. It's like NIL. We're kind of figuring it out. Well, it's just like business. It's like tech. It took everybody a while. I mean, there was a long period of time. The only thing that made money on the internet was adult videos. That was for like a decade. Oh. Literally, it's just like AI. AI is going to have all sorts of swings and misses. There's going to be 2 companies, maybe 3, that are going to crush. You know, like if you go back and, you know, Microsoft did well, Apple did well. And there, I remember 25 years ago, Micro Sun Systems or something like that. And it was like, and that just disappeared. Dell's always done very well. But there's going to be winners and losers. This Brendan Sorsby situation was totally predictable. If I would have gone to any sports fan and said, we're going to have one major controversy this year in college football, you would have all guessed some kid was an idiot. And he's a player and he bet a bunch of games and he got caught. You would have guessed that. Yeah. So that's, it's not shocking that it happened. This idea, it's like, oh, it's unbelievable. Well, he bet 900 times. Well, people that are addicted to anything eat too much, drink too much, drive too fast, and gamble 9, too much. Yeah.
9: But that's the thing. Like he made 9,000 bets, but it was spread across a lot of sports. And Colin, some of the numbers, people are saying like, wait, He only bet $90,000 on all those bets. So he's doing like $2 on Romanian soccer.
10: Yeah.
9: He's not moving markets. He's not getting stuff from the, well, from the Indiana offensive coach and putting $10,000 on it. He's not doing that.
10: Yeah, listen, I work with Hard Rock Bet. I formerly work with DraftKings and formerly work with FanDuel. I've worked with all of them. And yeah, I've always asked them, what's your average bet? And you know what the average bet, they all have the same number. $4.
9: Right.
10: So college, even with NIL, you know, I mean, most bettors overwhelmingly, the disturbance rate is every time I read a commercial for a gambling company, I read a 1-800 number. I don't do that with alcohol. You know, so, you know, I mean, it's
9: a dopamine rush a lot of these kids want.
10: Sure.
9: You know, my son, you met my son, right? He's 15. Yeah. He got into the prediction market stuff. We got him out of it quickly, but he was instantly like, him and his buddies are like, oh, I can do this and bet on the weather and all that.
10: I went
9: like,
10: golfing with somebody the other day.
9: Settle down.
10: I went golfing. Nice guy. And just you know, you talk. You play 18 holes, you talk. And this young guy was, he had a new kid on the way. He goes, I'm going to have to stop gambling. And I'm like, you know, I didn't pry, but I was like, how much do you bet? How often do you bet? And he's like, oh, I bet every day. I'm like, how much do you bet? And he had a good job. I don't know exactly what it was, but it was, he had a good job. He was doing well. And, he bet a lot of money. And I remember leaving the course thinking, I like gambling. Always have. Back in Vegas, blazing five. Oh, I mean, my first week in Las Vegas, you know, I was going to the Palace Station, the station casinos. I was going to the Palace Station. I was betting $5 and getting a 99-cent ham and egg breakfast. Like I've been betting forever. And my take is all my buddies bet. None of them are problem gamblers. That's because none of us had any money. But the point being is this idea that everybody that does it is a victim. That's not true. It's a very small percentage. And a lot of the people that get in over their head, it's not because they're making $20,000 bets. To your point, they're just making a lot of bets. And it is, you know, it's something we have to keep our eye on. I am not shocked at all this happened. It is not the last time a big college athlete gambles. It is I think it's a much bigger problem when like the mob was changing outcomes for Boston College.
9: That's
10: or the player for Arizona State was literally missing, you know, shots. That worries me. There is no proof this young man who made poor decisions and should be punished that was altering outcomes. Even Tim Donaghy. Donaghy admitted, I didn't change outcomes. I changed over-unders. He would call more. He admitted. Donaghy was very transparent. He goes, I wasn't trying to change winners. So even he, in his world, Donaghy believed he was principled. He goes, I'm just pushing overs. I'm not changing outcomes. So, I mean, in Tim Donaghy's, maybe you say warped world, his thing is, I don't want to change the outcome. I just want to get the over, so let's call fouls. Mm-hmm. And again, unethical, should not be officiating games. But, you know, now Joel Klatt totally disagrees with me. He doesn't like this at all.
3: Brendan Sorsby being ruled eligible to play next fall in college football is devastating to the sport. It just is. And in particular, the NCAA. And now the NCAA, they have no ability to enforce any rule whatsoever. If you can't enforce this rule as an organization with member institutions, then what rule can you enforce? I mean, the guy bet thousands of times, thousands of dollars. Like, what are we doing?
10: Yeah, it's let me ask you this, J-Mac. Who's the victim here? Brendan Sorsby.
9: Well,
10: I mean, he could call himself a victim. Is the victim college football? That's no. Kind of an amoeba. Yeah. So my take is we have all sorts of players getting arrested in pro sports, and they're victims. Women, assaults, worse. They're victims. Who's the victim here?
9: So is this a victimless crime?
10: No, I'm saying he blew his career up.
9: And now.
10: And deservedly so.
9: Well.
10: But the victim is... Well, the company's not going out of business. Texas Tech's billionaire's not going out of business. The program's not being suspended. So I'm asking the question. I'm not making a definitive statement. Who is the victim with it? Well, and a victim, maybe the wrong word. He will pay the price, singularly. He's not married with kids. He's NIL. He's got money. Mm-hmm. He didn't bet, as you said. They found it. He wasn't betting a fortune.
9: Yeah.
10: He actually had the monetary part of it under control. It was the addiction and the volume of betting. who is the victim? So again, I worry about people that commit crimes, and there are countless victims. I've always said this about, I don't know if I've been drunk in 50 years. I mean, I have a cocktail, but I don't drink to excess. But there are people in America that flush out of stadiums and bars that get on the road and drive. It's like, that worries me.
5: Right.
10: Those aren't victimless crimes. DUIs can turn into disasters and ruin your family or somebody else's family.
5: So let me ask you, do you think college football needs to amend the rules about gambling? Or like, what's the fallout
10: from
5: this
10: for
5: the NCAA? I think
10: college football has done a very good job. I think the messaging has been excellent. Don't do it. I think universities do a good job. But there are rogue bettors. I mean, listen, messaging does matter. Commercials do work. We see messaging all the time. Leagues come out, don't do this, don't. And 99% of people don't. Every single baseball clubhouse, no gambling. A Guardian pitcher gambled. We have messaging by our government. Don't do this. Don't do that. And people do that.
5: Nice.
10: So it's not this Valhalla, this perfect world is this kid made a massive mistake. He is the victim. He's not broke. He doesn't have a family. He's not ruining a neighborhood or a university or a billionaire booster. It is a mistake. He should be punished firmly and more strongly now. And so is the victim the Big 12? Well, it didn't affect any other school that we know of. He was betting ping pong. So again, I'm not advocating or validating it. What I am saying is there are so many things that happen in our society that we tolerate. I mean, we tolerate people leaving bars people get served drinks, and you know, all over the country, they get served drinks. They're over the legal limit and the bartender knows it.
5: By the way,
10: getting in a car and driving home.
5: Are you surprised that a gambling company or two or however many he was working with allowed him to make 9,000 bets? Okay. Before saying, hey, we got to turn this guy in. They'll take all of the money he's willing to lose to them.
10: Well, so will casinos. Casinos
5: exactly.
10: Will cut you off.
5: Shouldn't they be to blame just a little bit? Hey, we'll let you make 9,000 bets. We'll take a lot of your money and then we're going to turn you in.
10: Yeah. People have complained for years that some of those companies, put a stop to the hot gamblers and never do to the cold gamblers. Listen,
5: if he was a winning bettor, he would not have made 9,000 bets.
10: He is recovering from addiction.
5: Yeah.
10: That's what the people around him are saying. And addiction is real. Absolutely. Indisputably. 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
28: Game 4 of the NBA Finals tonight at Madison Square Garden as the Knicks are home to the Spurs. Knicks up 2-1 in the best-of-seven matchup. They'll tip it off at 8:30 Eastern time tonight. Indianapolis Colts wide receiver Alec Pierce could miss parts of training camp or more as he recovers from off-season ankle surgery. Pierce underwent surgery in March and said that the timetable for a full recovery is 4 to 6 months. Colts signed Pierce to a four-year extension worth $114 million this offseason. New York Giants head coach John Harbaugh says he's very hopeful wide receiver Malik Nabers will be available for training camp following ACL surgery. Harbaugh estimated Nabers is at about 70 to 80% complete with his rehab following another procedure to remove scar tissue in the knee. Packers tight end Tucker Kraft says he expects to play week one against the Vikings returning from a torn ACL. Rays on top of the Red Sox 5-0 in the seventh. Yankees doubling up the Guardians 6-3 in the sixth. I'm Dan Beyer.
29: You want winners? He went 0 for 14 picking bowl games.
30: God bless football.
29: You want hot takes? He said Patrick Mahomes would be a disaster.
30: Really?
29: You want baseball news? He doesn't even know who Kyle Tucker is.
30: Oh, okay.
29: In his personal record book, Kevin Durant hasn't won a ring yet.
30: I'm just telling you that's what he's doing.
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30: It's crazy.
29: This is Stu Gotts and Company, live. Job,
31: holding items for the mob. It is a whatever you want to talk about Wednesday here on Stu Gotts and Company Live. 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That is 877-99 on Fox. We have boots on the ground, Israel Gutierrez. Really? Well, Taylor Vipolis wanted to be close. He's a big Knicks fan. He's the executive producer of this radio program. And he wanted to be close to the action because he loves the New York Knicks. He loves the Mecca. He loves Madison Square Garden. So we have got him as close as you could possibly be to the action. Boots on the ground right in front of the Mecca, Madison Square Garden. We'll check in with Taylor in just a second. And just know this throughout the course of the program. If you hear this sounder coming up here in just a second, it means Taylor's on the line and he has a live report for us. Play the sounder.
0: Here comes Brunson. Doo-doo-doo-doo.
1: So that it's kind of like his da-da-da-da-da-da. I probably shouldn't do that on this network, but it's kind of like that familiar sound, right? So it's just Taylor's version of it. I love it.
31: We'll get a live report from him in just a second. He is outside of Madison Square Garden by himself right now. On the phone, we'll check in with him in just a second. But, Izzy, you know this. We have a rule around here. When Chris Mad Dog Russo says something funny or does something dismissive, and no one hates premature celebrations of championships more than Christopher Mad Dog Russo, we have to play it.
1: And nobody respects Christopher Mad Dog Russo sound as much as you do. It's literally, I think, the first thing you said when you started this radio show. It's like you established that rule.
31: Yes. Well, yesterday he was at it again because he's a Hall of Famer, because he is not happy that Knicks fans were celebrating up 2-0 like they had won an NBA title when there are still two games left to win. Here is how a Hall of Famer, Christopher Mad Dog Russo, starts his show yesterday.
2: Begin with James Dolan. We congratulate Jim for his championship. I want to congratulate the President of the United States. I guess I never saw him, but I mean, I guess he was at every Knick game known to man in the 90s courtside. Now, I guess Mike sat with him. I was at every one of those games. I don't remember him, but we want to congratulate the President of the we want to congratulate Tracy Morgan. We want to congratulate Ben Stiller. He, of course, of the of the Met Gala with the big playoff game. We want to congratulate Benny. We want to congratulate Timothée Chalamet, who goes back about 4 years with the Knicks, but we want to congratulate the complete unknown. We want to make sure he gets a thank you. We want to congratulate Mike Scappaccini. Let me pronounce him right. He's my trainer.
31: Oh, my God.
2: Who's a huge Knick fan. His son, Ryan, we congratulate him on their championship. We want to congratulate Rob down in Fort Mill, South Carolina. He won a Tommy in Los Angeles. We want to make sure Tom gets a pat on the back as far as his title is concerned. How about Spike? Got to congratulate Spike Lee. John Starks, we'll congratulate Johnny. Never won one, thanks to a 1-for-17 outing. But we'll better late than never for Johnny. Stefan Marbury, who's got comments from China. We want to make sure we congratulate.
1: He tracked himself up.
2: Stefan Marbury. That is Clyde, who is still the, if not the second greatest Knick of all time. Congratulate Clyde for finally having a Mike Green. Marv, the longtime voice. We have John McEnroe, who came across the pond to have an opportunity to go there last night, dancing in the hallway. We want to make sure we congratulate Johnny. We want to congratulate Derek Jeter. Never watched a Knick game in his life. He's from Michigan, but we'll make sure we congratulate him after 53 years. Eli Manning knows a little something about winning. We congratulate Eli and the wives. We congratulate the Sandy Montag, who if he represented Wembanyama, he'd be on the other side of the court. But we want to congratulate the great Montag for a title. What a job the Knicks did in this series, and the fact they won all these games in a row and ended 53. Want to congratulate Leon Rose. That's important. Mike Brown, Tom Thibodeau, who put the ball club together. We want to make sure Tommy, I think we'd all agree. Frank Isola, who goes back 100 years with Jim Dolan. We want to congratulate Frank. Mike Lubica, who I know him and Jim, you know, share cocktails. We want congratulations to Mike, whose son Zach got married in East Hampton this weekend. What did you think it was going to be? Yonkers, East Hampton this weekend. So we want to congratulate Mike for you know following the Knicks for so long and having Sam Godopper and his family.
3: Unbelievable,
31: Taylor. If you can hear me, I want his trainer on.
3: What did all of these people do, Stu? Did they all celebrate like the Knicks won the championship?
31: He is upset that everyone celebrated the Knicks winning a championship when they were merely up 2-0.
3: What did Frank do?
31: Headed back to the Mecca. Well, clearly Frank was celebrating like the Knicks had won an NBA championship, and he did so prematurely. Yes, Mikey A.
4: Couldn't help but notice he didn't congratulate you, Stu.
31: No, I know. Well, no, he went on for 15 more minutes, so maybe he did.
3: Wow.
31: I'm not even
4: sure. Oh, maybe he did. That's just stopped listening.
31: That's the condensed version. Yes, I can't play an entire segment from the man's show. I can't do that. I won't.
4: We should.
31: I want to.
3: I think Chalamet has a beef there, though.
31: What do you mean?
3: When Doug says, who's been a Knicks fan, who's been with them for about 4 years.
31: Yes.
3: There's literally footage of Tim Chalamet as a child going up and getting Knicks signatures, taking pictures with Knicks on bad teams. Like, he's a lifer.
31: That's besides the point. Mad Dog needs to cater that whole rant to what it is he's trying to accomplish there. And what he's trying to accomplish there is, how dare any of you call yourself Knicks fans? Some of you aren't. Derek Jeter's from Michigan. But how dare you guys prematurely celebrate an NBA title when New York City has been waiting for this for so long? Let's actually get it done first, right?
3: Yeah.
31: Yes.
3: But Chalamet still has beef.
31: I know. You were the follow-ups, though.
3: I mean, he could have just congratulated him. He didn't have to add that he's been with them for 4 years.
31: Okay, fair. I'll pass it along to Dog for you.
3: Please. Okay? And then he can pass it along to Chalamet.
31: Because I'm certain he'll correct it the next time he does it. Let's go live here to Madison Square Garden. Taylor's outside. He wanted to be close to the action. Feel the buzz, the electricity around New York City. I can hear it. I can hear it.
3: No,
31: Taylor,
3: we need a sounder, though.
31: I know. Well, no, we don't need a sounder yet. Not for the first one. Only for everyone after the first one. Let's go out to MSG. Taylor, boots on the ground, reporting live for Stigotz & Company here on Fox Sports Radio. Taylor, set the scene for us. What's going on at the Mecca 5.5 hours before game time?
5: Hey, guys. Taylor Viplitz, Fox Sports Radio. I'm right outside the front of the garden. Directly in front of me, it looks like the NYPD is preparing for World War Z because they've got every officer just lined up in front. I'm killing time before the game. You could go to the team store inside the garden to get a fishing license here, or you could go to the corner of 34th and 7th. My boy Manny's got a table set up there. He's got his own line of shirts. The only problem, on the back of his Eastern Conference Final Championship shirt, you have a team roster with guys that never played for the Knicks like LeBron James. For Fox Sports Radio, I'm Taylor Viplitz, FS.
31: Thank you, Taylor.
3: Tomato, tomato.
31: If you can hear me, get Manny on the show. I want you to go to the corner and play a game called One Shirt with Manny, okay? One shirt. He has one shirt left on the rack, and, you know, Carl Anthony Towns, someone in his family comes by for that shirt, and someone in Willis Reed's family comes by for the shirt, and he only has one left on the rack.
3: I'm glad you said
31: shirt.
3: Someone in his family.
31: Yes. I corrected myself. Yes. You heard me do it, didn't you?
3: But is LeBron James' name still on the T-shirt, I think? Because if that's the case, nobody wants it.
31: The James T-shirt?
3: He said there's people on the shirt that didn't play for the Knicks this year, so it kind of makes it feel like a useless shirt.
31: Go ahead, Dan Byer.
6: Yeah, could Taylor look if there's one with Giannis Antetokounmpo's name on the back as well? Maybe XL, double X, something like that, just while he's there.
31: I'll have him do that for you, Dan. I will. So when you hear the sounder moving forward, it means Taylor has a report live from Madison Square Garden. Mikey, he's close to the action. This is where he wanted to be. He's not going inside the game. He's not going into that building, but he is close to the action.
4: This is everything he's wanted. This is what he asked for. He said, hey, guys, would it be okay if I went up just to be close to the garden? This is where he is.
3: He doesn't even care. Like, he hasn't even asked a question about how softball season ended. Because it clearly ended without him.
31: Right.
3: And, has not even thought once to ask how it went.
31: I gave out the phone numbers. We'll take calls today. Steve in South Dakota, go ahead. You're on Fox Sports Radio.
7: Hey, guys. How's it going?
31: Good. How are you?
7: Not bad. As a longtime gambler, I'm 78. Is any legal or illegal bookmaker going to take a Texas Texas Tech football game bet.
1: Probably not. Steve, quick question. You've been gambling this long. Are you up for a lifetime or are you down for your lifetime?
3: He's got probably down.
31: He broke even. I mean, it's going to be difficult. I can only speak for myself, Izzy. Uh-huh. And really, the story is not funny, but it is funny with Sorsby. I'm not going to bet on Texas Tech. How could you, based on his history and based on the fact that after two games, that guy's going to have the ball on every single snap? You know?
1: Dude, this is so bad that I would imagine even the people at Texas Tech, the ones who gave Brendan Sorsby money, were probably saying, crud.
31: Yes.
1: This is not good.
31: Right.
1: It makes us look terrible.
31: Yes.
1: Like every other school in the country is saying, like, how do you not have accountability for your actions? This is almost the one rule that you can't break. And all of a sudden you get a friendly Texas Tech judge and this guy is only going to serve two game suspension for two games that they should probably win with a third string quarterback. And now everything's in question when it comes to that team. And it's the worst. It's the worst. And it's NCAA and it's this country and sports and the way they're treating it right now. And it just, I did not imagine we can get to a point where such obvious gambling can happen on the team he's playing with. And it's just like, oh, no big deal. The American court system will free him.
31: Go ahead, Mikey.
0: Here comes Brunson.
31: I wonder how. It doesn't matter what we're doing. Let's go out to Madison Square Garden. Taylor Vipolis is reporting live for Fox Sports Radio. Go ahead, Taylor.
5: 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I just saw someone in a Jerome James jersey.
31: Wow.
5: Fox Sports Radio, I'm Taylor Vipolis.
31: Wow. That's the whole report?
5: Oh.
31: Mikey, you were saying?
4: I don't know. I'm Googling Jerome James right now.
1: Yes. You don't know Jerome James? Like one of the worst contracts in Knick history.
31: I want that sounder to go off as often as possible.
0: Here comes Brunson.
31: Right. Let's go back to MSG. Taylor is out there live. Yes, Taylor.
5: Thank you, guys. Taylor Vipolis, Fox Sports Radio. It's a who's who out here. I think I just saw Bill Pito walking by for Fox Sports Radio. I'm Taylor Vipolis, FX.
1: R. R. You got to wait for the R. Man, if you confirm that that's Bill Pito, tell him I said hello. I don't even know if he'll remember me, but tell him I said hey.
31: What is Pito doing there?
1: I don't know. Isn't he a baseball guy now?
31: I have no idea. I don't know where Bill Pito is.
1: One of my favorites, I'm not going to lie.
31: Really?
1: Yeah.
31: Bill Pito.
1: Mm-hmm. He was hilarious.
31: I would like your top five SportsCenter anchors.
1: Ooh.
31: Your favorite top five SportsCenter anchors.
1: Last segment.
31: Right, but you're not basing this on how they perform on television, just your personal feelings towards them, right?
1: Well, my personal feelings are about how I've seen them on television. It's not like I have interactions with them away from the TV. Yeah, it's got to be TV.
31: Mikey A., did you want to finish your thoughts here on Brendan Sorsby?
1: No, that's
4: I'm just wondering what's going to be worth it for Texas Tech. Like, if they don't make it to the championship game and win it, is Sorsby, like, was it worth going through all this for Sorsby?
1: We have to apologize. We have to pause again. We have to pause. I have to apologize to Bill Pito. We all have to apologize to Bill Pito, asking what the hell he's doing there. He's an MSG studio host.
31: Okay.
1: So, confirmed, Taylor, that was Bill Pito.
31: Yes. He should have stopped and got him on the show.
1: Actually, Stu, you are a guest booker at heart. That is your thing.
31: I really am. Listen, I want Manny on the corner. Was it Manny?
1: It was Manny.
31: I also want Doggy's trainer. Mikey, I don't know what's going to happen with Sorsby. The reason I said this story is funny is what's it really going to do in terms of the bottom line of college football? Like, yes, it's a bad look. But are any less people going to consume college football than they were before? In fact, I would venture to say, as bad of a look as it is, more people are going to consume that sport than ever this upcoming season, even while not being able to trust a quarterback who plays for a team that made the college football playoff just a year ago. So I understand it's a bad look, and perhaps it's a breaking point, a tipping point for the NCAA. But it's not going to impact college football's interest or bottom line.
1: Well, everything has to work together harmoniously, right? If it's going to affect the gambling, then it's going to affect the sport. Like, this is all, you know, this is the world we live in now, and they all have to be happy about everything. And, yeah, I think it will affect the sport in some way. If you continue in any way to show that you're not really concerned about gambling within the sport amongst the players, then, yeah, I think people will drift away. I think the integrity of the sport is the one thing that sports will always have, and this is probably the fastest way to take that away.
31: We'll come back. We'll take some phone calls. 877-99 on Fox. 877-99 on Fox. 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
31: Oh, wait, can't go to break. Not yet. Let's go out to him right now. Go ahead, Taylor.
5: Hey, you got Taylor Vipulis, Fox Sports Radio. Coming to game three, felt like I was going to a party. Coming to game four, feels like I'm going to my own funeral. For Taylor Vipulis, Fox Sports Radio, FSR.
31: Great pause. I can't get enough of it. Stugatz, I just read my own name. I am so rattled and thrown off. There's copy in front of me that says Stugatz here. I'm going to peel back the curtain. We get copy, and sometimes I have to read it live, and sometimes I have to record the copy. The copy that was sent to me by Iowa Sam, I'm not blaming him. I'm just saying he's the person who sent it to me. It says Stugatz here. And because we have so much going on here on the show, I started reading the spot by saying Stugatz here. It's a live spot. Of course it's me. You're listening to my show.
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1: Jarvis all alone now, back at it for Stoll. A backhand, he scores! He scores again! Oh my goodness! The captain is unreal! His second of the game! And the Hurricanes have got a 4-3 lead with 13-28. Oh, captain, my captain!
0: I don't mean to claim ownership of anything, but they should definitely be the Carolina Hurricanes Radio Network, right? Because it's very confusing.
2: I mean, you with all the semantics and follow-ups. And Mikey's shaking his head. He's upset at you. I mean, what a Stanley Cup. How about that? Just say that.
0: What a Stanley Cup.
2: It has been great. The greatest Stanley Cup through four games that we've ever seen, and yet everyone's paying attention to what's going on at the Mecca. Let's go to Dan Beyer here with a sports update.
3: And tonight at the Mecca, it is the Knicks and Spurs. Game 4 of the NBA Finals tipping off at 8:30 Eastern Time. Knicks up 2-1 in the best of 7 series. Yankees up right now on the Guardians. It's 8-3 playing in the 7th. The Rays jumped out to a 5-0 lead on Boston. Drew Rasmussen went 7 and struck out 13, but Boston rallied for 4 in the 8th. However, Cedric Mullins has just hit a 2-run shot for Tampa. Rays lead Boston 7-4 in the bottom of the 8th inning. At the start of the day, Rays were just percentage points ahead of the Yankees in the American League East. Nationals and Giants about to get underway in about 15 minutes or so, and then the Reds and Padres at the top of the hour. Texas Tech head football coach Joey McGuire said today that it would be a stretch for quarterback Brendan Sorsby to play in Week 3 against Houston following his 2-game suspension. McGuire spoke today at the Houston Touchdown Club and said Sorsby is still recovering following treatment for his gambling addiction. Colts wide receiver Alec Pierce could miss parts of training camp or more as he recovers from offseason ankle surgery. Giants head coach John Harbaugh says he's very hopeful wide receiver Malik Nabers will be available for training camp following ACL surgery. Harbaugh estimated Nabers is about 70 to 80% complete with his rehab following another procedure to remove scar tissue in his knee. And Packers tight end Tucker Kraft says he expects to play Week 1 against the Vikings returning from a torn ACL. One of the bigger stories from last week was that Serena Williams was going to unretire, and she played this week, won her first doubles match at the HSBC Championships, but her playing partner, Victoria Mboko, suffered a knee injury today in singles. They're scheduled to play tomorrow. No word if Mboko will be able to play. Otherwise, Serena's retirement, at least in London for this tournament, could come to a quick end. Stu, back to you.
2: Izzy had an odd reaction to the Sorsby story that Dan Beyer just read. What was going on there?
4: Here comes Brunson.
2: Oh, sorry. Let's go out to Taylor Vipolis. He has boots on the ground at the Mecca. Taylor, go ahead.
5: Thank you, guys. Taylor Vipolis, Fox Sports Radio. Outside the Garden, I just went up to an NYPD officer and said I'd like to report an assault. They said, where is he? I said, probably in the Spurs locker room. You can't miss him. He's 7'4" in French. For Fox Sports Radio, I'm Taylor Vipolis, FS.
6: Oh.
0: Okay.
2: I was waiting for the R. Bad reception.
6: Did he forget?
2: Yes. No, I think he has bad reception. There's a lot of people around there. No, he's back. Hold on. Yes, Taylor.
0: Ah, there it is. We should have laid out longer.
2: Chris and Nathan, we'll get to you in just a second. 877-99 on Fox. Back to Sorsby for a second.
0: I'm still laughing. I want a picture of Victor Wembanyama coming out of the locker room in handcuffs and Taylor celebrating. I was laughing because they're treating the Brendan Sorsby gambling addiction like an injury.
2: Yes.
0: Oh, he might not be ready for Week 3. Still dealing with that mental thing. And I'm just like, what?
2: Yes.
0: What?
2: You have everyone outraged about this, and they're thinking about it and telling you it's a stretch that he'll play in Game 3. Let me report this, okay, and be the first one. He's playing in Game 3. He'll be just fine. Whatever he's going through, he'll be fine by Game 3 of the regular season. You don't go through all this to sit Sorsby an extra game that he doesn't have to sit.
0: True, but yes. The plan is clearly for
4: for them to convince us that he had a problem is clearing that problem up entirely. Mm-hmm. And that's why he shouldn't be punished for the past. He's fixed, Stugatz. Yeah. He will be fixed. So they're setting that. They're planting that seed now. Said, I don't know if he's going to be ready. He's still got some things to deal with. Mm-hmm. And then come week three. Wow. What a change.
2: Yeah.
4: What a difference in this guy since he got here. Clearly regrets everything that he's done. A whole new man. Bunch of nonsense.
2: Mikey A., would you mind looking up who Texas Tech plays in week three?
4: Oh, we know.
2: Oh, we did.
4: One of them sounds like a dish.
2: In week three, I'm saying, though.
4: Oh, week three, excuse
2: yes,
4: me.
2: Yes, week three. Dan Byer, you had something there?
3: Yeah, it's like the reverse when you don't want to go to work on a Friday, so you kind of start laying the groundwork on Thursday.
2: Yeah.
3: It feels like this is the reverse of that a little bit. Like, he's already done the work, and now you're kind of just trying to set it up, but all of a sudden you're like, yeah, Dave said he had a scratchy throat on Thursday. That's got to be why he's out on Friday.
2: Right.
4: They play a Houston team in week three.
2: They play Houston. Okay. Who do they play in week four? Anyone know?
4: Sam Houston. Wow.
2: Sam Houston.
4: A couple of Houstons.
6: Couple of Houstons cutting it up.
2: That's the game he shouldn't be maybe ready for. I mean,
4: maybe they should. Look, they've got Colorado after. I think he should be suspended 5 games. I think they can go 5-0 without him.
2: We'll get to the sound of Stephon Marbury here in just a second. Okay. But first, let's go out to Chris, who's in Phoenix today. Chris, go ahead. 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
7: How are you guys?
2: Good.
7: Just shopping for people who made better life decisions than I did here on DoorDash. But you guys were talking about how bad the Knicks fans were yesterday, tearing off people's shirts. But I don't know, as an Eagles and a Knicks fan, I got to say, like, isn't that the whole point of being a fanatic? And, you know, you look at the Bleacher Creatures, you don't go to Philly in a Giants jersey, you don't go to the Black Hole in a Chiefs jersey. Isn't that the whole point of fandom?
2: No, well, no. I think what you don't do is attack people who are in your building because they're wearing the opposing team's jerseys, you know?
4: Yeah, the physical attack of another human being for wearing a jersey. If it's playful, if it's, hey, I'm going to run up to you and come close to you, hey,

0: who travels around to see games. Like, I go everywhere else, and it's never that bad. You can get verbally, you know, yelled at and whatever. That's fine. I'm not with my kids. Go ahead and yell at me. But once you put hands, now there's a problem.
1: Right. And they're not playful hands. They're serious hands trying to rip off your jersey and rip your head off because they're mad that they're merely up 2-1 in the NBA Finals.
0: But I would say this. New York, it's not only New York. I've had beers dumped on me. Yep. I've had things happen to me. And it's not... It's just not how we should act. So I don't care if the word is fanatic. That's not how we act.
1: Let's go out to Nathan, who is in Lancaster, California today. Nathan, go ahead. It's nice meeting everyone, by the way. Go ahead, Nathan.
2: Everybody wants me to believe that Victor Wembanyama is the face of ethical hoops. If he's so ethical, why doesn't he play on his knees? That height is pretty unethical.
3: It is the unfair advantage, yeah.
1: Put it on the poll, Mikey.
0: Who wants you to believe that?
1: Right. Put it on the poll. Should Wemby be playing on his knees?
3: Wow.
1: Ethical Wemby playing on his knees.
3: Your height, man. You're just unethical. I like it.
1: Christopher Mad Dog Russo, in that rant we played, in that, well, not really a rant, but a bit of a segment that he opened up the
4: show
1: with yesterday.
4: Here comes Brunson. Do-do-do-do-do-do.
1: Let's go out to Madison Square Garden. Taylor Vipolis, live for Fox Sports Radio. Go ahead, Taylor.
5: Thank you, guys. Taylor Vipolis, Fox Sports Radio. Went inside to get some food quick. In South Florida, you guys know how there's Wani McStashes? I'm at Mayor Mamdani McStashes. For Fox Sports Radio, I'm Taylor Vipolis, FSR.
1: Thank you, Taylor. Stefan Marbury was the sound that Mad Dog referenced. He said he sent it from China because that's where Marbury lives, although I have no idea if he did indeed send it from China.
3: And for those who can't see this or haven't seen this, he's in a car, which is, it feels like it's a hearse. It's a little, it's got little curtains in the inside of it.
1: Yes.
3: It's clearly some level of limousine, and here he is complaining about rough play on Jalen Brunson.
6: Wemby is an international player. Okay, they play dirty overseas, just so you know. Now, if I'm watching film and I see Wemby throw somebody on my team, the next game, I'm gonna pop him in his rib cage so hard with my elbow, okay? So next game, I guarantee you, after y'all watch that film, what he did to Jalen Brunson, you better know that whenever he get on a basketball court, you better put that knife in his neck, all right?
3: That's got a trampoline to put a knife in his neck?
1: I mean, he was doing fine right up until the knife in the neck.
3: It's unbelievable. By the way, him announcing they play dirty overseas, by the way.
1: Yes.
3: First of all those games are televised. We can see that for ourselves if we need to. Second of all, Draymond Green would like a word.
1: Yes.
3: Okay, because
1: yes.
3: I believe you play dirty over here in these seas as well.
1: Yep. 877-99 on Fox. A lot of things. Mike, it's an obstacle course today, man. It really is.
7: Yeah.
1: 877-99 on Fox. It's the way I like it, though. It's why I came back to radio for
3: not
1: days
3: so
1: like
3: lazy river.
1: For days like today. And you're right. My biggest obstacle is the one sitting right across the table from me.
3: I mean, Ricardo?
1: Speaking of Ricardo, we'll continue in the final segment of the show. He has 50 shows that are better than Breaking Bad. Yeah. We're doing them 5 at a time. And he is yet to name one. He's only done 5, granted. But he has yet to name one that is actually better than Breaking Bad.
3: I mean, one of them was The British Office,
1: yes.
3: So his credibility is going to have to step up. Golden Girls, I'm not complaining. Golden Girls should have been higher on the list.
1: Yes. What are we going to do when Ricardo's going through the list and Taylor calls back?
3: I mean,
4: can't wait.
1: That sound needs to follow him for the remainder.
3: Should we shorten? Should we take out the Jalen Brunson part and just go doo doo doo doo every time he comes on, or you want the whole thing?
1: I don't care. That'd be funny.
4: Here comes Brunson. Doo doo doo doo.
1: Let's go out to Madison Square Garden. We are 4 hours away from the tip-off of Game 4 of the NBA Finals. We have boots on the ground. Yes, Taylor?
5: Thank you, guys. Taylor Vipolis, Fox Sports Radio. I have my top 5 gardens of all time.
1: Oh, wow. Yeah, this is special. Hold on. Just slow down for a second. Iowa Sam, do you have the fanfare ready back there?
8: I'm ready.
1: All right. Ready. Iowa Sam is
3: any
1: ready.
3: OLIs?
1: All right.
5: No OLIs today. Number 5.
1: Okay. All right, hold on. Madison slow down. Slow down. Slow down. Slow down for a second. Slow down for a second. Thank you. This is Taylor reporting live for Fox Sports Radio.

0: He's at the Mecca, Madison Square Garden. He's walking the streets, roaming the streets. This is his top five gardens of all time. Number five, Taylor, go ahead.
1: Madison Square Garden.
0: Of course.
2: Pretty low on the list. Huh?
0: All right. Number four.
3: That's gotta be number one.
0: Your fourth best garden of all time.
1: The world's most famous arena.
2: Okay.
0: Number.
3: I apologize, Taylor.
0: Number three, Taylor.
1: MSG.
0: Number two, Taylor.
1: The Garden.
2: Totally different place.
0: And the number one garden on your list of top five gardens of all time is?
1: The Mecca.
0: All right, now you can sign off if you like.
1: Here come the Cardinals for Fox Sports Radio. I'm Taylor Vipolis. FSR.
2: Nobody. There's never been a time on this show where everybody knows to shut up more than between the S and the R that Taylor just dropped.
0: I've completely lost my train of thought. I mean, the last thing I heard before Taylor was Marbury sticking a knife in somebody's neck.
2: I'm just checking the major league standings to see how the Cardinals are doing.
0: He said they're...
3: Here they come.
0: Here they come.
3: Do-do-do-do.
0: I almost said the wrong
2: one. I know.
3: Do-do-do-do.
0: I don't know if that means if he's back or not. Okay, good.
2: That wow, five-game win streak for the Cards.
0: That's what he was saying. You really questioned Taylor's report on the Cardinals there.
2: No, I just want the details. It could be here come the Cardinals. They've won 3 out of 4.
0: Yes.
2: Or maybe here come the Cardinals. They've won 8 straight.
0: Yeah.
2: 5 straight. Not terrible.
0: 877-99 on Fox. Let's go out to Mike in Miami. Mike, go ahead. You're on Fox Sports Radio.
4: All right. Limited fake Joseito Fernandez singing Guantanamera about Wembanyama. Victor Wembanyama. Victor Wembanyama.
2: Okay.
4: Cat.
3: All right.
2: I thought there were more lyrics, but you know what? We get the gist of it.
0: Mike, you know what? I appreciate the call. It's nice to meet you. I appreciate the call, and I appreciate the effort. I do. I really do.
3: Let's Here go comes out. Brunson.
0: Renee, hold on a second. Let's go back to Madison Square Garden. Taylor, go ahead. Take it away.
1: Thank you, guys. Taylor Vipolis outside Madison Square Garden, Fox Sports Radio. Just wanted to call in and say that song was terrible.
0: Thank you.
2: Yeah.
1: 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Taylor Vipolis, FS. R.
2: R for Renee in Phoenix.
0: He's always listening. Go ahead, Renee. 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
5: Hey, what's up, fellas? How y'all doing today?
2: Good,
0: man. How are you?
5: I just wanted to call to say go Spurs. Not a huge Knicks fan, but go Spurs.
2: In Phoenix, huh? Aren't there your rivals
0: over
2: there?
0: Wait, but are you a Spurs fan, or are you just saying let's go Spurs because you hate the Knicks?
5: I'm not a Spurs fan. I'm going for the Spurs. I hate the Knicks.
0: Okay. I mean, why do you hate the Knicks so much? I mean, seriously.
5: Listen. I'm a Boston fan, okay?
0: That explains
5: They're
0: it.
5: Huge rivals to the Knicks, man. I don't like how the Knicks took care of us last year. So I'm hoping the Spurs can take care of them this year, you know?
0: Okay. That is totally fair. If you're a Boston fan, you should be rooting for San Antonio.
2: And you know what? I'm a fan of somebody who's going to call the show just to say, let's go Spurs. Yep. I mean, taking time out of his day to just cheer on the Spurs in our show. I kind of like it.
0: I was just surprised because you're a Heat fan rooting for the Knicks. And so,
2: I'm not rooting for the Knicks.
0: I mean, you tried to tie yourself to New York through your grandmother's apartment in a movie. I mean.
2: Yeah, again, I was born in New York.
0: It's a loose connection.
2: My grandparents lived most of their lives and died in New York. Mm-hmm. And their building was once in the movie Boomerang in a scene where Eddie Murphy and Halle Berry were walking in front of it. That's a pretty cool moment.
0: I want to start to have a serious conversation with you about the NBA and the lack of trust its fans have in the league because they have a referee who's called the extender because he extends series on purpose is the allegation. But I'm afraid to start that conversation because I feel like Taylor's going to call back in.
2: Yeah, he can call him whenever he wants, but we can have that conversation.
0: All right.
2: Every sports season is built on preparation, studying the trends, and making the necessary adjustments to reach the ultimate goal. 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
1: What's going on, boys?
0: What's up, Zach?
1: For two reasons. One, to give you guys some kudos about how great of a show you guys have. It's awesome. Really appreciate what you guys do on a daily basis.
0: Thank you, Zach.
1: Secondly, no problem. I want to touch base on the officiating. Everybody's giving the Spurs a hard time for the way they're getting officiated, things like that, but nobody's bringing up the fact that Wembanyama is getting molested and frisked like Sheriff Joe Arpaio's on the court trying to guard him, and nobody's putting that. What's up with that, guys?
2: Yep. By the way, thanks for the Joe Arpaio joke. It's a Phoenix thing. So
0: we've had Sheriff Joe Arpaio on the show. Okay. Me and Dan did. He's the worst warden in the world.
2: Yeah,
0: and that's saying a lot.
2: Right.
0: Yes.
2: But I am 100% with you, Zach. Like, everybody wants to talk about what Victor Wembanyama's doing, and they're pointing to, you know, several plays over multiple series, right, where he looks like he's doing something that might be dirty or might something that he's getting away with. Well, anything that man does is going to be amplified because it looks – it's just more obvious, right? Because he's so big, and it just looks a little bit worse. But he has been getting held all the time. He has been getting – I mean, there's clips of people saying that on this one foul that Jalen Brunson took a couple extra steps as he was falling so that he could fall into Victor Wembanyama's knees.
0: Right.
2: Not saying that that's 100% true. Nobody knows what Jalen Brunson was thinking except for Jalen Brunson. But if the Spurs are thinking those things inside of those huddles and then seeing how not only Vic is getting fouled and not getting calls, but Stephon Castle, I think, has probably been the worst officiated player in this series so far, is not getting some calls, then yeah, things are going to escalate and you're probably going to, as a Spurs fan or as a Spurs player, say, well, the only option I have is to get more physical. So if they're retaliating, is it just the Spurs playing dirty or getting calls? No, it's both sides of this. I told you, Stu, I think the officials have lost control a little bit. The further they go into the playoffs, the more they swallow their whistle, and I think that's a bad thing. And that's what we're seeing now is too many fouls, just people getting away with.
0: What are you expecting from the officials tonight? The fact that we're talking about this is a problem that the NBA has.
2: Yep.
0: The fact that we're even discussing this on a national radio show, the lack of trust that people have in the officiating and the NBA, because in 2026, Izzy, I understand what you're saying about Wemby.
2: Mm-hmm.
0: That's a flagrant foul. What he did to Jalen Brunson is a flagrant foul. To have, you know, to trot out Monty McCutcheon all over ESPN to say we're taking a look at it. It takes 5 seconds to look at that and say, hey, you know what? That's a flagrant foul. But they have told you what's more important. And what's more important to the NBA is that Wemby continues to play thought-free and Wemby does not get suspended for a game in the NBA Finals. Otherwise, you would have ruled that a flagrant foul. You would have.
2: Yeah, I love that the NBA, that people think the NBA wants everything for Wemby right now, even though if I'm the NBA, let's say whatever, you know, whatever godlike human feature person or whatever.
0: You are
2: is
0: the
2: running,
0: NBA.
2: You
0: are
2: running
0: the
2: NBA.
0: Let's be honest, yes.
2: Do I have a problem with the New York Knicks winning their first championship in whatever 53 years? Of course not.
0: Right.
2: Do I see the future and it involves Wemby pretty much every single year? Of course I do. So why do I currently have to favor him in this series?
3: Because you hate the series being short.
0: Yep.
3: That's why.
0: Yep.
3: Because you want this series to go 6-7 games.
0: And the idea of the game's biggest star not being involved in its biggest event is a thing they don't want to deal with or even think about.
2: That's not what we're talking about.
0: Right.
2: We're talking about him getting close to getting suspended. So maybe he has to play a different way. That's not the same as him not being there. If he has to avoid a flagrant foul, okay, he can still play and avoid a flagrant foul.
0: Yeah, listen, they clearly do not want him a call away from missing a game. That's in my opinion. Otherwise, you would rule that a flagrant, is he? It's obvious.
2: Look, I think it's a flagrant. I think it follows the, you know, it fits the criteria of a flagrant when you read the rules. They can argue differently.
0: Right.
2: They can argue, you know, whether it was Jalen Brunson getting aggressive, creating the contact. They can argue that maybe he sold it a little bit. Again, I'm not agreeing with this. I'm just saying there's an argument to be made. But I don't think the other side of the argument is, man, you guys, he's only going to be one flagrant foul point away from being suspended. We shouldn't put him in that position. I just don't believe that to be the conversation. Now, if it was the other way around, if we're talking the Draymond Green situation with LeBron James, then I could understand the league saying, ooh, do we really want this series to go on without one of the three best players on the other team over something that we could argue was LeBron's fault? That I could understand there being a conspiracy theory here. Here I think people are stretching, like Victor Wembanyama stretching.
0: Mm-hmm. Put it on the poll, Mikey. Is Izzy the NBA? Yes or no? Because I'm with you. He should be the logo. Dan Beyer has something out there in Sherman Oaks. Go ahead.
4: Well,
0: Dan.
4: Just, you know, it's funny because we are talking about officiating, but you know what we're going to see tonight? Game 4 tip-off, ref mic'd up. Hey, this ref is just 13th NBA Finals. What a veteran crew here. Yeah. Like, this is supposed to be the best of the best. Like, with Mark Davis, 15th NBA Finals. He's been reffing areas, throwing it up. All right, let's get it underway. Like,
0: it's
4: such a, like, sell job at the beginning, and then that's all that we talk about, that what's wrong with the game.
2: But to answer your question, Stu, I think it's going to be a very tightly called game right off the bat. So if any team wants to be the aggressor in this game, they better be careful because they might get in foul trouble.
0: I mean, Marbury is asking Knicks to stab someone in the neck. I mean, who do you think is going to be the aggressor tonight? It's going to be the Knicks.
2: I mean, unless Marbury's in uniform, I don't think it has to be the Knicks necessarily. I think it could still be the team that's down 2-1.
0: Wow, we didn't hear from Taylor in that segment. Yeah. What happened to him? He wanted to be close to the action. On FanDuel, when you bet just $5, you'll get $50 in bonus bets every day for 7 days. $350 in bonus bets guaranteed.
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5: Game 4 tonight at Madison Square Garden, Knicks and Spurs, 8:30 Eastern Time. It is the NBA Finals where the Knicks are up 2-1 in the best of 7 series. The New York Yankees just took care of the Guardians in Cleveland. Final score 8-4. While in St. Pete,
6: he's leaning and he runs. Mullen swings and launches one way up in the air to deep right field. Back goes Abreu. He looks up and it's gone. A 2-run homer. Cedric Mullins gets the Rays back comfortably in front. It's 7-4.
5: That's on 95.3 WDAE and the Rays Radio Network as the Rays pick up the victory today over the Boston Red Sox by that 7-5 count. Colts wide receiver Alec Pierce could miss parts of training camp or more as he recovers from off-season ankle surgery. Green Bay Packers tight end Tucker Kraft says he expects to play week 1 against the Vikings as he returns from a torn ACL. I'm Dan Beyer.
7: You want winners? He went 0-for-14 picking bowl games.
8: God bless football.
7: You want hot takes? He said Patrick Mahomes would be a disaster.
8: Really?
7: You want baseball news? He doesn't even know who Kyle Tucker is.
8: Oh, okay.
7: In his personal record book, Kevin Durant hasn't won a ring yet.
8: I'm just telling you that's what he's doing.
7: You're listening to the man who made falling upwards an art form.
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7: 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Job,
9: holding items for the mob. We are 4.5 hours away from game 2. NBA Finals. Knicks lead 2-1 over the Spurs. Taylor Vipolis, our executive producer, is live at Madison Square Garden, roaming the building. He will be calling in with several reports here over the course of the next hour or so. 877-99 on Fox. That is 877-99 on Fox. Let's go out to Raj, who's in Orange County today. Go ahead, Raj. How are you?
10: Hey, pretty good, Stu. How you been, man? Long time.
9: Good, buddy. Thank you.
10: Yeah. I mean, kind of surprised you're still doing this thing, man. Like,
9: so am I.
10: I thought you'd be slinging beauties.
9: Oh, wait. So you're thinking, just this stint of it. You don't mean the last 20 years. You're just talking about the last 6 months. You didn't think it would last this long, is what you're saying.
10: Seriously. I mean, how's it been 6 months, man? I mean, it's here flying by. Someone's like, click the fast forward button on real life. When does it slow down, Stu?
11: Yeah. Are you going on a run right now?
9: He is, Raj. Yes, he is. The R in Raj stands for running.
10: I'm running.
11: All right, save your breath.
10: I'm good. I mean, better track this up. All right.
9: We're good.
10: All right. I want you to name four soccer players playing in this World Cup. I'll take my
9: four. Four soccer players playing in this World Cup.
11: Yep. Wow.
9: Mbappe, that guy.
11: Wow. I didn't think that's where you were going to start. Okay.
9: Landon Donovan still hanging around? All right. Pulisic.
11: Wow. Stayed with the Americans. Okay. I don't think you can get first names, but that's all right.
9: Well, how about the big two? I mean, Messi's playing, yes?
11: Okay, you got three.
9: Ronaldo.
11: Oh, dang it. You went the easy route. Okay. Damn it, Raj. We should have gone 5. Can you name a fifth? Give me a fifth. Give me an NBA starting lineup.
9: I left out Christian Pulisic's penis.
11: Oh, yes. Well, that thing is attached. So I don't think I count this.
9: That thing has the biggest goal in U.S. soccer history. I
11: mean, is it big? I mean, the goal, not his penis.
9: Taylor, live from MSG, just texted me Neymar. How was he listening?
11: Why do you need to cheat?
12: Should have called in with that one.
11: Here comes Brunson.
13: Here he is anyway.
9: Let's go back to Madison Square Garden. Taylor is out front. Go ahead, Taylor.
14: Hey, Stugatz, Taylor Vipolis, Fox Sports Radio. They're clearing out the area around the garden to set up their extra secured perimeter. I can report, though, I just saw that a shank owned by Stephon Marbury has been confiscated.
9: Oh, Fox wow.
14: Radio, I'm Taylor Vipolis, FSR.
13: I was wondering, Stugatz, if the celebrities...
9: I like that on the back end, by the way. That was a good job, right. Whoever did that. Yeah.
13: If the celebrities... and former players have a secret entrance.
9: They have to, right?
13: Because even when it came to Game 3, when Trump was there and they're like, everybody's got to show up a few hours, there's no chance Ben Stiller's showing up at 6 o'clock and then just sitting there for 2 hours.
9: I'll tell you this. Greeny had to walk home. Like, it took him a while to get in, took him a while to get home. There's
13: the journalist.
9: I know, but, I mean, he was also sitting courtside a couple of games ago, you know? But what you're saying is probably right. I mean, the Heat have that, right? Like a special entrance for family, for players.
13: Yeah, I think they usually just come in through the same parking lot as the players. So, yeah. But there's so many celebrities at these Knicks games and former players. They can't all be in that same parking lot. It's probably not even big enough.
9: They're closing down the watch parties again.
13: That's what I read. Really? I've read something that said they have certain watch parties in certain parts of the city, but the one next to MSG is being closed down. But I'm not trusting the source entirely because I was on Instagram.
9: I will give Stephen A. Smith, who is the GOAT, he's a Hall of Famer, he's a legend. I will give him credit for his take. It was, I never talk politics on the show, and I'm not going to do it now. To put it, you know, all Stephen A. was really trying to say in a nutshell there is if it ain't broke, don't fix it.
13: Don't jinx us.
9: Like, part of the charm of walking into the Mecca of Madison Square Garden, of everything surrounding Madison Square Garden, is having all those Knicks fans, some going to the game, some not, just kind of flowing into the same spot and then having those watch parties outside and having the players have to see that and walk through that, the opposing players, and be intimidated by it. And you're taking some of the charm of having the NBA Finals at the world's most famous arena. You're taking that away, okay? And so Stephen A. Smith's point is essentially this. If you're a Jet fan, you'll be able to relate. When you're down 14-0, and that's every Sunday, you move from one side of the couch to the other side of the couch. And if, God forbid, the Jets get a first down, you stay on that side of the couch until they do something bad, okay? And so Stephen A. is saying, hey, if it ain't broke, don't fix it. We don't need to change up anything now. Let's just keep it status quo. That's all he was trying to say.
13: Yeah, understood. Yeah. I don't really want to get into that part. I understand entirely what's happening there. You're trying to create a beef. You create that beef. I'm curious. I don't know if you saw, because I think... Charles Barkley got into a little bit of, not heat, but he just had some fun with it, where he was talking about Cardi B, and I think he said, those look like Cardi D's to me.
9: Yeah.
13: I didn't know until right there where she was performing at halftime that they had these major acts performing at halftime. Like, Cardi B is no small act, and for her to perform at halftime, did you know they have another one coming up in Game 4?
12: They got one tonight.
9: DJ Khaled?
13: Way better than DJ Khaled. He is He's so down on the list right now. Way better than DJ
11: Here
13: Khaled.
11: Here comes Brunson. Hold
9: that thought. Let's go out to MSG, the Mecca, top five gardens of all time. Let's go to Taylor. He is reporting live for Fox Sports Radio. Go ahead, Taylor.
14: Hey, Stu Gotts. Taylor Vipolis, Fox Sports Radio. And my God, did Cardi B look great a couple of nights ago? I just saw a mother-daughter tourist be shocked by the final price of one of those music bike rides. It was a true welcome to the city moment for those ladies. I think I heard a final price of $125.
9: Wow.
14: Fox Sports Radio, I'm Taylor Vipolis, FSR.
9: That's how you do it. I mean, I want to drive a truck through that pause. I mean,
13: what would stop a woman and her daughter from just running away without paying? And it's like, come chase me, horse.
9: Wait, so does Cardi B, do they usually have these kind of acts at the NBA Finals? Or is this because it's in New York, market number one at the Mecca?
13: It's got to be. Well, it certainly never was the case when I was at finals. I've never seen a halftime act, especially not a halftime act with that level of credibility. And then to have a follow-up with this level of history to this act. Do you want to take a couple guesses? I can give you a clue if you want.
9: Give me a clue.
13: You are familiar with members of this band, if you will. Group, let's call them.
12: Group.
13: Yeah, I was going to say, as soon as I said band, I was like, nope.
12: They don't play instruments.
9: Dead and Company?
13: Ooh, mm-hmm. Close. Mm-hmm. Close. Different genre of music, I would say.
9: Mm-hmm.
13: It's possible they were on the show with you on location in the past.
9: They've been on the show and on location, and you have me remembering that. Backstreet Boys?
13: Wow. The Backstreet Boys did a show with you guys?
9: Yeah.
13: No. And again, we are way off in terms of genre, in terms of street cred.
9: Yes.
13: With the Backstreet Boys. There's a hint. There's a hint right there.
9: Why don't you just give it to me?
13: That's the Wu-Tang Clan.
9: Oh, man.
13: Performing at halftime today.
9: They're doing halftime tonight?
13: Yeah.
9: I could have gotten them on the show. I have their numbers right here.
13: Yeah.
9: They did a live show with us in Las Vegas.
13: Yeah, the RZA?
12: RZA. Had them sneak Taylor in.
9: Yes.
12: You're welcome for that, Taylor.
9: Who doesn't belong? I mean... Now I'm upset I didn't know that.
13: Yeah.
9: Because I am telling you, RZA is a friend of mine. I could have had him on today. We'll have him on tomorrow, I guess.
15: Here comes Brunson. Doo-doo-doo-doo.
9: Let's go back to Madison Square Garden. RZA, really? Taylor is out there reporting live for Fox Sports Radio. Go ahead, Taylor. Take it away.
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13: Talk about a misrepresentation. That guy has never been naked. He's always in his underwear. You can't be called the Naked Cowboy if you're not naked. What a tease.
9: I can't believe at halftime of the NBA Finals, Wu-Tang is going to break out.
13: You're more impressed with Wu-Tang than Cardi B, huh?
9: I really am.
13: Can we get Raekwon on?
9: No, I'm just upset. It's a missed opportunity for us to get Wu-Tang on. Oh, I'm very upset, Izzy. 877-99 on Fox. Dan, you have something there?
17: Yeah, I'm sure that the NBA is thinking like, man, we're on to something with these halftime shows. And then the Bucks make it back to the finals, and they're like, we got to get three musical acts from Milwaukee. Like, what? Maybe four? Right?
13: A John Denver cover band or something like that. It's just not going to be as impressive.
9: Would Milwaukee have enough to cover it? I mean, seriously.
12: You know, San Antonio is the other team in this thing, and I can't think of too many musical acts. I'm like, oh, yeah, from San Antonio.
17: I think you could cater, you know, you could have some country acts, some, you know, I don't know, other acts.
9: Right. But Mikey's larger point is a good one. Good luck dragging RZA out to San Antonio.
13: Right. I mean, I think they could run San Antonio. Yeah, the Wu-Tang Clan walking down the streets or walking down the Riverwalk. Oh, my God. They'd own that place.
9: They just made it to the Hall of Fame.
13: Really?
9: You surprised by that? It took them so long to get into the Hall of Fame.
13: I'm not really a music or rock and roll. Is it the Rock and Roll Hall of Fame?
9: It's the Rock and Roll Hall of Fame, yes. Yeah.
13: The Music Hall of Fame. I'm not huge on it. Like, I don't really pay that close attention. I don't know how long it took them to get there, but as long as they're in, they're good.
9: All right. 877-99 on Fox. We'll continue in just a minute here. But first, Izzy has a word for our friends over at Tire Rack.
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1: Who is it?
0: The Pro of the Week goes to Dodgers star Freddie Freeman, who's collected 7 hits over his last 4 games, including career hit number 2,500 last night. Mm-hmm. Congrats to Freddie Freeman for being our Express Pros Pro of the Week.
2: Oh, bad for baseball. I mean, seriously.
0: He's a free man.
2: Not Freddie.
3: Become the Cardinals.
1: That was an earlier report from Taylor Vipolis, live outside of Madison Square Garden. He called in to say, here come the Cardinals. They have won 5 straight. Let's go to Dan Beyer here before we get back to the phone calls. Dan has a sports update.
4: There is day baseball going on right now. Nationals and Giants scoreless at the end of 2 in the Bay Area, while the Padres have just put one across the board against the Reds. Still playing in the bottom of the first inning. San Diego up 1-0. Rays held off the Guardians earlier today, 7-5. Drew Rasmussen struck out 13 in 7 innings of work for Tampa. Yankees tried to keep pace in Cleveland.
5: And a pitch swung on line drive, and McMahon snares it at third, and victory for the New York Yankees. 8-4 final. They sweep Cleveland.
4: Yeah, down go the Guardians on the Yankees radio network. Game 4 of the NBA Finals, Spurs and Knicks, 8:30 Eastern time tonight. Knicks up 2-1 in the best of 7 series. Some news from the NFL. Colts wide receiver Alec Pierce could miss parts of training camp or more as he recovers from offseason ankle surgery, explaining today that he has a full recovery time of 4 to 6 months following ankle surgery in March. The Colts signed Pierce to a 4-year extension this offseason worth $114 million. New York Giants head coach John Harbaugh says he's very hopeful wide receiver Malik Nabers will be available for training camp following ACL surgery. Harbaugh estimated Nabers is at about 70 to 80% complete with his rehab. Packers tight end Tucker Kraft says he expects to play week 1 against the Vikings, returning from a torn ACL. And Serena Williams is scheduled to play in women's doubles at the HSBC Championships tomorrow in London in second-round play. However, her playing partner, Victoria Mboko, suffered a knee injury in singles play today, had to retire from her match, and there's no word if she'll be able to compete tomorrow in that match. Stu, back to you.
2: Thank you, Dan. What was that sound you made during the Alec Pierce report? I mean,
0: I'm sure Alec Pierce is a very nice guy. You know, nothing wrong with him at all. But I don't know why. During the offseason, during free agency, the way people talked him up, I was like, you mean the one-trick pony over there in Indy? Apparently, he's a two-trick pony because he gets hurt as well.
2: We had Tyler Shuck on the show. I'm in negotiations with him right now to do a weekly show with us. We love him. Taylor and Mikey love him. We asked him at Super Bowl week, Radio Row, if he could have one wide receiver in the NFL, who would he want? And he responded, Alec Pierce. Is that the reason?
0: No, because all quarterbacks like to throw the deep ball, and he's a deep ball threat. But come on, man, he's not that great. And I don't know why I laughed at his injury.
1: Right, you're laughing. You are
3: mean.
1: He is the most principled human being that I know. He always falls on the right side because he's always on the right side. Izzy's side is the right side, and yet he just laughed at a man's injury.
0: Not always.
3: Unless
0: not
3: you're always a white the right side. Receiver.
0: I'm sorry, Alec.
1: I walked myself right into that response.
2: I'm not certain. Dan Beyer seems to be shocked. He was shocked when Carl Douglas called into the show. I saw a similar
6: Here comes
2: look.
6: Bunsen.
2: Okay. We'll get back to Dan in a second. We have to go to Madison Square Garden because the NBA Finals tips off Game 4 in 4 hours and 7 minutes, and Taylor is out there live. Go ahead, Taylor.
7: Thanks, you guys. Taylor Vipolis, Fox Sports Radio. Update on Manny's table. He just added some inventory. It's a Knicks jersey, but instead of it saying New York, it just says Nueva York.
0: I like that.
7: For Fox Sports like Radio, I'm Taylor Vipolis, FSR.
1: Will you stop talking during his reports?
0: Well, I didn't know he was signing off just yet. I hear him signing off, I know I'm backing up.
1: It's the 500th time he's called in an hour and 20 minutes.
0: I'll get it right eventually. Maybe.
2: Back to Dan for a second. So what I was saying was he was amazed when Carl Douglas called in. I saw a similar type look when I said Sheriff Joe Apayo has been a guest with me on the show, and I believe I have his number. And then I saw a similar look when I said I text back and forth with Rizzo all the time. Is that fair, Dan?
4: Yeah, it is fair. It is fair. And the Sheriff Joe stuff, I always go back to the Sacha Baron Cohen, the I don't remember when it was after Borat, but he did his bit and they had Sheriff Joe on, and completely, it was hilarious. But yes, all the three of those caught me a little off guard.
2: Yes. Yeah. I told RZA, have a good one tonight. Have a good show tonight. He hasn't responded yet. He's probably busy. Yes. But he will. I'm going to try to get him on tomorrow. Is he? I have to try to get him
3: on,
2: right?
3: Have a good show tonight.
2: I did. I told him, have a good show tonight. I did. How me and him have any sort of relationship is beyond me, man.
3: I have a friend who will just DM random celebrities and be like, hey, buddy, hope you have a good day today. And one day he's going to get a text back from this person. And that's exactly who you remind me of.
2: Go ahead, dude.
4: Yeah, you know, we keep on talking about these celebrities. John Turturro's on right now on NBA Today talking with the crew, the whole deal. But they just put up this montage, and they included A-Rod in this. And they're including him, I think, as former baseball player and not Minnesota Timberwolves owner. Which I think is very weird that A-Rod is trying to be celebrity when he owns a competing franchise in the same league. Like, it's even different than Bob Kraft showing up last night or the other night. It's completely different. Like, you own another team in the league.
2: Yes. It would be like the owner of the Celtics showing up to the game sitting courtside.
4: Right. Yes.
3: It's a strange crossover. And it's strange that he likes to be known as former baseball player, even though he's in an NBA game where he owns another team. You're correct.
2: Dan, I looked up during the break, musical acts, most famous musical acts from the state of Wisconsin or Milwaukee, and there's not enough to fill four games.
4: Bodines, or like the Bodines, one of them? I'm not sure, but...
2: Al Jarreau.
4: Oh, yes. Yes. R.I.P. He'll be unavailable.
2: It's going to be tough for him to show up. Correct. Let's go back to the phones. 877-99 on Fox. That's 877-99 on Fox. Let's go to... Cliff, who's in the Virgin Islands today. Wow. Go ahead, Cliff. Cliff?
6: The difference between... hello?
3: Yeah, we got you.
2: We got you.
6: Oh, okay. Why is it able to have glorified Christmas party for you, but you talk to not have Magic City Night?
2: The Hawks can't have Magic City Night is what he's asking,
3: Magic,
2: and why the NBA
3: City
2: Finals
3: Night.
2: Can have the Cardi B performance.
3: Cliff is suggesting that Cardi B is a stripper?
6: She used to be.
3: Okay, but not currently, right?
2: Mm-hmm.
3: So if you were a stripper at any point, you cannot be anything else after that? Is that what you're suggesting,
2: Former stripper,
3: Cliff?
2: Yes.
6: Well,
2: yes.
6: They were just wanting to celebrate the wings.
3: Yeah.
2: Yeah.
3: Okay.
2: No,
3: there's a clear
2: it's a loose connection
3: there. It's a clear distinction there. You know, Cardi B is performing, keeping her clothes on, and is, you know, singing or rapping. She's not really stripping. So
4: I will say, though, I think he was coming from the pro stripper side, like on that. Like, I don't think that he was going like the anti, you know, I think he was trying to be like pro Magic City Night as opposed to anti Magic City Night.
2: Right. And all Izzy is saying, and I understand that, Dan, is if one of those strippers happens to make it out of Magic City and has a musical career, much like Cardi B, I'm certain that Atlanta would allow her to, to do a halftime act if indeed they ever made it to the NBA Finals. As it stands right now, the Hawks are the second best team in the NBA.
3: I'm saying is Cardi B currently not a stripper and also was not handing out chicken wings. She was performing her music, and that is a totally different act.
2: You seem offended by it.
3: It's just weird. It's just weird. It's an insult to my girl Cardi, my Dominican woman.
2: You didn't like it?
3: No.
2: You don't like the idea of someone being able to claw their way out of the strip club to have a career like
3: no,
2: Cardi
3: no, no,
2: B?
3: That part I like.
2: Okay,
3: I don't
2: right.
3: like people who, when they do that, and all of a sudden will always associate that person with a stripper as if it's some sort of negative connotation.
2: But to cancel that night overall was ridiculous. I mean, it was. Come on.
3: We're not going to get
4: Here comes Brunson. Doo-doo-doo-doo.
2: Thank God. Just in time.
3: Taylor, save us.
2: Let's go out to the Mecca. Taylor Vipolis is standing by with yet another report. Go ahead, Taylor.
7: What? You guys really needed me there. Hey, Scugat, Taylor Vipolis, Fox Sports Radio. On the topic of the halftime show conversation, I once went to a Knicks game that I spent $500 on in 2015. They lost by 19 points to the Heat, but I did see Montrell Jordan at halftime. Fox Sports Radio, I'm Taylor Vipolis. FS.
1: Perfect.
8: That's how we do it.
1: Yeah, that's how we do it. What was the funniest thing from the Mad Dog clip that we played earlier? I'm going to play it again in just a second here, guys, if you can get it ready. We totally glossed over the way he pronounced Los Angeles at one point during
3: this. Why did you say it like that?
1: I have no idea. But let's again, Christopher Mad Dog Russo, he's a Hall of Famer. He does not like premature celebrations of championships. He would prefer you do it after you actually win the championship. That's why he's a Hall of Famer. Here's how he started his show yesterday after the Knicks lost.
9: Begin with James Dolan. We congratulate Jim. For his championship. I want to congratulate the President of the United States. I guess I never saw him, but I mean, I guess he was at every Knick game known to man in the 90s courtside. Now, I guess Mike sat with him. I was at every one of those games. I don't remember him, but we want to congratulate the President of the we want to congratulate Tracy Morgan. We want to congratulate Ben Stiller. He, of course, of the Met Gala with the, you know, big playoff game. We want to congratulate Benny. We want to congratulate Timothy Chalamet, who goes back about 4 years with the Knicks, but we want to congratulate the complete unknown. We want to make sure he gets a thank you. That's, we want to congratulate Mike Scappaticci. Let me pronounce him right. He's my trainer, who's a huge Knicks fan. His son, Ryan, we congratulate him on their championship. We want to congratulate Rob down in Fort Mill, South Carolina. He won a Tommy in Los Angeles. We want to make sure Tom gets a pat on the back as far as his title is concerned. How about Spike? Got to congratulate Spike Lee. John Starks. We'll congratulate Johnny. He never won one, thanks to a 1-for-17 outing. But we're better late than never for Johnny. Stefan Marbury, who's got comments from China. We want to make sure we congratulate Stefan Marbury. That is Clyde, who is still the, you know, if not the second greatest Knick of all time. Congratulate Clyde for finally having a Mike Green. Marv, the longtime voice. We got John McEnroe, who came across the pond to have an opportunity to go there last night, dancing in the hallway. We want to make sure we congratulate Johnny. We want to congratulate Derek Jeter. Never watched a Knick game in his life. He's from Michigan, but we'll make sure we congratulate him after 53 years. Eli Manning knows a little something about winning. We congratulate Eli and the wives. We congratulate Sandy Montag, who, you know, if he.

0: share cocktails. We want, and congratulations to Mike, whose son Zach got married in East Hampton this weekend. What did you think it was going to be? Yonkers, East Hampton this weekend. So we want to congratulate Mike for, you know, following the Knicks for so long and having Sam Godopper and his family.
1: Iowa Sam, if you could just isolate Los Angeles, please. Just him saying Los Angeles. I am told we have breaking news here.
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3: Guys, news just in from the NFL Network and ESPN. They're both the same anyway right now. Chiefs quarterback Patrick Mahomes has a new contract as the team added 2 years onto his existing deal. It goes through 2033, and the value of his contract now is worth $504.75 million. According to the report, the average annual salary, I'll let them do the math, will be $64 million beginning per season in beginning in 2027 for Patrick Mahomes.
4: Yes, but the rich man gets richer, huh?
1: Yep, he's worth every penny. Yes.
4: $500 million contract. It's never going to be, it's never not going to be jarring to see those numbers.
1: No. Here is Christopher Mad Dog Russo saying Los Angeles, oddly.
0: In Los Angeles?
4: It sounds even more intense when you hear it by itself.
1: Yeah.
0: In Los
3: Angeles?
0: Here
3: comes Brunson. Oh my God.
1: There's too much stimuli here. Mahomes, $500 million. Los Angeles? And now Taylor is out at Madison Square
0: in
1: Garden.
0: In Los Angeles?
1: Let's go to him live. He's reporting. Boots on the ground for Fox Sports Radio. Taylor, take it away.
5: Thanks, you guys. Taylor Vipolis, Fox Sports Radio. Mad Dog, quick correction, first time, long time. John Starks was actually 2 of 18, not 1 of 17. For Fox Sports Radio, I'm Taylor Vipolis, FS.
0: In Los Angeles?
5: Far.
1: Iowa Sam, I am so
4: Look
1: proud of you.
4: Mixing it up over there.
1: It was Ricardo, Iowa Sam, I take it back.
6: It was a collaboration. Great job, Ricardo.
4: I do believe they're both right. I do believe he was one of 17 and then hit his 18th shot to go 2 of 18.
1: It's going to be so interesting, Izzy. What are you expecting tonight? Like, honestly, just to be serious for a minute, because it is a big game, and it's a game I've waited for and a finals I've wanted to win my entire life as a Knicks fan. What are you expecting tonight from these two teams? Because it's so interesting. San Antonio now has the momentum, stole it away from the New York Knicks, but the Knicks are at home, and they're up 2-1. And the opportunity that they have to win an NBA Finals, to win a title, will never be greater than the opportunity that they have right now. They can go up 3-1 and end the series tonight. What are you expecting here, Izzy?
4: What I'm expecting is a great performance by the Wu-Tang Clan at halftime. I think they will absolutely knock it out of the park and stay within their time limit. I do believe that the Knicks will perform a little bit more like the nervous team. And I don't know how that's going to show itself exactly.
1: So weird.
4: Yeah. Right. But you look at a team that just sort of got knocked off the rails a little bit. It's like they had won 13 in a row. And then all of a sudden, this one game, they seemingly play a little different. They play a lot more stagnant, as Mike Brown said. And then they don't look like themselves.
1: Right.
4: And that gives the Spurs some confidence.
1: Mm-hmm.
4: So much confidence that I don't know if you saw this, but our boy Stephon Castle said, I believe we're going to win the next three games.
1: Yep.
4: And so, every game that they've played every series that they've played where it takes them a game or two to figure it out, they've figured it out and they have gone ahead to win the series. Now, OKC was obviously not a cakewalk. And this one's, in all likelihood, I mean, so far, it's got to be the toughest test, right? They lost the first two. So this is their toughest test yet. But based on previous activity, it seems like they can figure out, find their confidence, and then continue their winning ways in a series. I do believe you're going to obviously see Karl Anthony Towns be more involved. You're going to see a lot more movement from the Knicks. And I still believe one of these two teams is going to have at least one star in serious foul trouble in the first quarter.
1: When you say the Knicks are going to be more nervous, it's odd to hear because this is the team that is up 2-1. This is the team that won 13 consecutive games, and then they lost, obviously, in the last game. If they lose, it's still 2-2 headed back to San Antonio. If San Antonio loses, they're down 3-1. Series is a wrap in all likelihood, and yet you still think the Knicks are going to be the more nervous team tonight.
4: Yeah, it's just the way, to me, it's just the way sports works. Now, really, in their own heads, if they are really, you know, confident players who don't worry about results, all they're thinking about is process. That's really all they're doing is thinking about process. But when you're processing out there and there's 5 missed shots in a row and you're at home and the crowd's like, oh, my God.
1: Crowd's
4: like,
1: getting antsy.
4: You just can't help but react. And maybe you're forcing the issue a little bit. Maybe, you know, you don't trust a teammate in a split second. And so, yeah, I think

0: because if you look at the prospect of, oh, if we lose this game, it's back to square one. They have home court advantage in a best of three series. That just puts you in a bad position. And you know the idea of winning, what, three straight games in San Antonio, potentially having to win four straight games in San Antonio, not realistic. The Spurs are probably going to get at least one in their home court. So, yeah, I think if all everything stacked against them right now, the Spurs are already down. The Knicks are now feeling more tension that they haven't felt at any point in this series.
1: Dan?
2: Yeah, you know, I just – you look at the Knicks' path, like, throughout these playoffs, and because of the way that the seeding went, they hadn't – they weren't the underdogs in the, you know, the previous two series. So there was so much hype with Game 3 that in the other series they had Games 1 and 2 at home, and, yeah, there was excitement, but they were able to then go on the road and, you know, sweep the Cavs and sweep the Sixers and do so in embarrassing fashion. On top of like doing it with the Hawks in the first round, I just wonder if all of the hype just kind of got to them. And to Mikey's point, like when we were talking about the officiating earlier, like for the NBA, it sure seems like it would be good to go back for a game six to New York with the Knicks up 3-2.
0: Absolutely.
2: You know?
0: Yeah. You start to wonder at what point is there going to be a point? Because we're already at the finals. We're already at game four. So maybe this point doesn't come, but is there a point where Mike Brown stops trusting his bench? Where Mike Brown says, ooh, Landry Shamet gave me a 1 of 8 last game in 23 minutes. Should I maybe peel that back to like 15 minutes?
1: Hard to see him doing that at home, though. It is, right? Peeling it back the minutes. Those role players usually play better.
0: You're
1: at
0: saying
1: home.
0: Maybe not till game five. Yes. Right. Yeah, yes. Potentially. Right. Probably, right. I would say.
1: And you can't do it after a game. After two games, I could see it. Sure. After one bad game from Shamet, who's been great the entire playoff.
0: Yeah, you got to give him a chance to have a good game at home. I'll give you that.
1: Right. It's on Jalen Brunson tonight, right? Like it is. We're talking about one of the stars in the league, an unexpected star. People have put him in the Knicks' Mount Rushmore. People are calling him the greatest Knick of all time. Those accolades only come if he closes the deal here. And he hasn't been great in this series. He's been good. He has not been great in this series. In a big game four with a chance to step on San Antonio's neck, he needs to be great. And by great, I don't mean points. Mm-hmm. He needs to recognize when OG is hot and get him the ball. He needs to distribute. They need to get back to Towns at the top of the key. Mm-hmm. Brunson kind of coming off the side, coming off the ball.
0: It encourages movement, yeah.
1: And Brunson needs to recognize who's feeling it tonight and who's not, and the guys who are feeling it, Brunson needs to be the guy that gets them the ball because he attracts so many bodies. Is he?
0: Here's my only problem with that going into this, right? If you're saying it's got to be on Brunson in this game, if the conversation going into the game is, no, we need Karl Anthony Towns to get involved more, then he is naturally going to get involved more. Even in the fourth quarter, which is normally Brunson time, all you're looking at in the series preview or the game previews is, man, Karl Anthony Towns hasn't scored in the fourth quarter yet. It's, you know, 0-1, 0-2, or something like that in the fourth quarters. And so even in the fourth quarter, you know they're going to say, hey, we've got to stick to our game plan. Let's get Cat the ball. Let's get this offense going. So I think really the only opportunity is if Brunson's on a burner and it's like, forget this Karl Anthony Towns things, I'm on one. Then he can just, you know, have a great game. Or if it's close, doing the Karl Anthony Towns thing, and then Brunson closes them out, like you said. Yeah. Hey, because in the last 2 minutes, it doesn't matter. It should be Brunson ball. And so if that were to happen, that formula, he could only have 18 points, and it wouldn't matter because four of those came in the end, and it was big, and he let Karl Anthony Towns cook.
1: I would prefer Brunson have 18 points. I would tell you if Brunson has 18 points, the Knicks are probably winning the game tonight because everyone else got involved. And that's what the Knicks need. That's what made them so special over that 13-game winning streak. So it's going to be a fun game. Taylor is still out there. Bordop Ricardo has a list of top 50 shows that are better than Breaking Bad. We will get to that right after this.
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20: Man alive. 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
1: So, Bordot Ricardo yesterday started a list of the top 50 shows in his mind that are better than Breaking Bad. Taylor, what happened, Izzy?
0: Doggy has a trainer, huh? Get past that. Continue.
1: He has a trainer whose name he can't pronounce. It's the only name he butchered was the name of his own trainer. And I am telling Taylor for the third time today, I want that trainer on the show tomorrow. I do. Just what it's like to work out.
2: Me too.
1: Christopher Med Dog. We know you love trainers. He has a leg trainer, everyone. So Bordot Ricardo. Taylor started watching Breaking Bad a couple of weeks ago. He loves it. It came up on the show. Bordot Ricardo thinks the show is overrated. He says he has 50 shows that are better than Breaking Bad, which is the Michael Jordan of television shows. And yesterday he started that list. So Bordot Ricardo here, if you wouldn't mind, please take us through yesterday's five that you had better than Breaking Bad and give us a new five today.
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4: It's an outrage.
5: It's awful.
1: It's awful. It's terrible. It's where the list falls apart. Yeah. 46.
5: I blame us.
0: Yeah, I blame your basis.
1: What, for allowing him to do it? I mean,
5: for allowing him to spew this drivel.
1: What's the one that hurts the most? Which one of them?
5: All of them.
0: Don't say Golden Girls, man. Golden Girls was definitely better.
3: Classic, Izzy.
1: At 51's always going to be Breaking
6: Here comes
1: Bad.
6: Brunson.
0: Yep. No, Jesus.
5: Thank God.
1: He's out of the Mecca reporting live for Fox Sports Radio. Stugatz & Company Live. Taylor Vipolis wanted to be close to the Mecca. He is standing right in front of it. Go ahead, Taylor.
7: Hey, Stugatz, Taylor Vipolis, Fox Sports Radio. I thought I just saw Stanley Tucci. I yelled Tucci, and he said, nope, I'm just bald. The Fox wow. Sports Radio, I'm Taylor Vipolis, FSR.
0: I once sat on a plane next
1: again.
0: To, I waited for the R. I waited for the R. We can talk over the doo doo doo doo. I once sat on a plane next to Stanley Tucci.
1: Did you really?
0: Yeah, end of story.
1: Did you yell out Tucci?
0: No. I said, you know what? I'm going to do my usual routine, fall asleep. When I woke up, we're leaving the plane. I'm like, hey, big yes. fan.
1: Taylor in his everyday life would never scream out Tucci.
0: Right. Unless he's doing radio.
1: Yes, and then he's a different person, thankfully. So, thank God. Yes.
0: So lucky we
1: All right. Ricardo, take it away. Sorry about that.
3: No, it's okay. So yeah. We have number 45.
1: Thank you for the music. Yes.
3: We're going to go with The Fresh Prince of Bel-Air.
1: That's wow. a good show. It's not better than Breaking Bad, but it was a great show. Right, a great show.
0: Stu, you called Breaking Bad the Michael Jordan of television shows, but according to Ricardo, and if I could bring in the Bleacher Report list that we did once before, Breaking Bad is actually the Ray Allen of television shows because he's number 51 all the time.
3: He can't say that, is he? I love Ray Allen.
1: He just said it. Keep going, Ricardo.
3: Number 44, The Simpsons.
0: Number 44.
1: So The Simpsons, this is the first time, I can't believe that's 44. That's insane. It's the first time I've actually had to think about this. Like, The Simpsons, that's some groundbreaking television yes. right there, and writing. Mm-hmm. I'm not certain it's not better than sure. Breaking Bad.
0: The reason, Simpsons was...
1: Yeah.
3: The reason it's lower is because, I mean, the Flanderization of Flanders, I mean, that started the whole thing of, you know, a character just being one thing, and yeah. I think that the last, I don't know, 10 seasons haven't been as great as they used to be back in the day.
1: Mikey A. is such a great man. He is usually happy, normally jolly, okay? I've never seen him. I don't think I've ever seen him upset. He wants to fly to Sherman Oaks and just, or fly down here, I'm sorry, where Ricardo is, and just stab him in the neck like Stephon Marbury suggested. Go ahead.
3: All right, so now
5: Go
3: we
5: ahead,
3: have...
5: next one.
3: We have 43... Right. HBO,
1: yep.
3: Silicon Valley.
0: Oh, what a great show.
1: How was that in front of Get The Simpsons? Of
0: you know anything about Middle Out?
1: Yeah. And The Golden Girls.
0: It was Middle Out, right?
3: I think so. It was Always Blue, Always Blue, Always Blue.
1: Yeah. Dan, are you outraged by this list, or what is happening?
8: Yeah, here? Anybody that puts The British Office behind the American version, I love the UK version. I think it's magnificent. And we got off on the wrong foot.
5: I don't think he has the American version on the list.
8: No. We'll see.
3: You are correct, Mikey. You are correct.
1: What spoiler alert?
0: Wow. Amazing. All right, go ahead, Ricardo.
3: Number 42.
0: Yeah.
3: The Twilight Zone.
0: Wow. Groundbreaking television right there.
2: I'm going to trust you on that one.
3: Rod Serling's one of the greatest writers of all time.
0: I mean, it's radio, but Mikey A won't even look at you.
8: I don't think he can.
3: You think he's upset about these. The next one, he's going to roll his eyes if he even heard of it.
5: Picture this, if you will. Yeah. An ordinary board op who can't put together a list.
2: Wow. And yet, you don't think it's that good of a show, but you got an impression of it right off the bat.
5: Well, of course.
2: That's legitimate.
0: Go ahead, board op, Ricardo.
3: So number 41.
0: I don't know if I want to hear it. Go ahead.
3: Avatar, The Legend of Korra, no. Which I'm sure you guys have never heard of.
5: Yeah, sure.
3: It's a classic. Sorry, yeah. It's a classic.
5: Here. Groundbreaking. Yeah,
3: you guys just aren't cultured. You guys aren't cultured. It's okay. Legend.
0: How is that in front of the Golden Girls?
5: We all don't know what it is. But
0: I mean, Sanford and Son.
2: Are they still blue in that one?
3: Oh, it's not Avatar, the blue people. It's Avatar, Last Airbender. It's the sideshow.
2: It's all right. They should change the name already.
0: You know, with each passing show, your credibility is shrinking more and more, right? So,
5: and we're only getting higher.
0: Do you have another one?
3: I mean, I have number 40 if you want to go do it.
0: Okay, well, is that where we end today's
2: no,
0: list?
2: No, Stu doesn't like it. That's not how they're supposed to end. They're supposed to end. We've been through this.
0: Oh, now you're telling me.
2: The list is not going to end at zero. It's going to end at one.
0: All right. Thanks, everyone. We are Fox. On FanDuel, when you bet just $5, you'll get $50 in bonus bets every day for 7 days. $350 in bonus bets guaranteed.
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22: And here's what you need to know.
1: Game 4 of the NBA Finals is tonight at Madison Square Garden in New York City as the Knicks are home to the Spurs. Tip-off is at 8:30 Eastern time. Knicks are up 2-1 in the series. Spurs got back into the series with a Game 3 win on Monday night. An average of 23.8 million viewers watched that Game 3. It's the most for a Game 3 since 1998 in NBA Finals history. The Chiefs are adding 2 years to the contract of quarterback Patrick Mahomes, raising the value to more than $504 million. The average annual salary for Mahomes starting in 2027 will be $64 million as his contract now runs through the 2033 season. Colts wide receiver Alec Pierce could miss parts of training camp or more as he recovers from offseason ankle surgery. Day baseball, Yankees topped the Guardians in Cleveland 8-4. Rays were 7-5 winners against the Red Sox in St. Pete. I'm Dan Beyer.
22: Action. Ladies and gentlemen, here we go. Put your hands together.
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22: 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Yeah. Steve Covina.
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28: This is it.
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25: Wow! Oh, yeah!
29: Hey, is this thing on?
25: Every day!
29: All right!
25: Without fail, there's fun stuff to talk to you guys about. I can't wait for the next 2 hours. Let's go.
29: It's like the world of sports does all the prep for us, right? There's always some gossip and some gossip and some stories to get to.
25: Hey,
29: and today, not only your NBA Finals Game 4 that I can't wait for,
25: yes,
29: World Cup Eve.
25: Yeah.
29: Consider me World Cup Steve.
25: And bro. You know what? Hey, LeBron, thanks for calling yourself the GOAT. We're going to get to that. Hey, World Cup, thanks for happening. And tonight, Wemby, thanks for shoving Brunson to the ground the other day because I feel like that's going to be the big storyline going into tonight. All eyes on Wemby, the new defensive villain.
29: Oh, yeah.
25: In the NBA.
29: Like we said, can't wait. We're CNR on FSR. Let's rock out. We're joined by the greatest producer. He's no amateur producer. He's a pro. He's Danny G. He's on the phones. Hey, Danny G. 877-99 on Fox. He's the guy that, well, he does it all. Danny G. And, of course, Iowa Sam.
25: Producer. Hardly needs dude wipes.
29: Hardly needs them. What up, Iowa Samuel? And, of course, the consummate professional, the great last one standing champion, the best update anchor in the biz, Dan Byers hanging. Hi, Dan. How are you?
30: Hello.
29: Hi, Dan. Always great to see Dan. We're Covino and Rich. I'm Steve Covino, at Steve Covino, at Rich Davis, at Covino and Rich at Fox Sports Radio. So excited about today because, well, big games, lots of stories, but it's also Wednesday, and we do the same thing every Wednesday. Midweek Major, the biggest stories in the sports and pop culture world. We decide, are they midweek or major? And we do Mike, who runs this take, and he's all fired. Mike, he's all fired up about, well,
0: he better NCAA come with a, rules. He better come with a better conversation than last week when he accused, like, legends of being on steroids.
29: Well, I mean, now that you put it that way, he's like,
2: yeah, I don't get paid for this.
0: That stirred it up, man. That was controversial. That created content.
29: Man, was a
0: bring
29: hot
0: it,
29: take.
0: Mike.
29: It was
0: bring
29: a take.
0: It.
2: All right.
29: Okay. So that's Rich Davis. He's super pumped. I'm super pumped. Let the wild rumpus start.
0: Did you see, we're going to get to the Spurs and Knicks, of course. I feel like everyone else is leading with the Spurs and Knicks. So.
29: I mean, for good reason. It's a heated finals.
0: But, you know what? I pride ourselves.
29: It's a must win, I do believe. Shout out to our boy, Good Egg Dave. Because along with him and a lot of other people, I do believe whoever wins tonight has the momentum, has the series momentum. I really think if the Knicks win tonight, they're up 3-1.
0: And it's sort of over in a way.
29: And if the Spurs win, man, they evened it up and they took the heart like Mola Ram. Like Mola Ram.
2: Kalima!
29: Oh, no, Jermaine. And they ripped it out of New York's chest.
0: What are you doing, kid?
29: It's tied up, but momentum to the Spurs. I think they got the advantage moving forward in the finals. So this is a really, really big game for us. So we'll get to it, of course.
0: There's layers to break down. Yeah. In fact, like I said, everyone else is leading with it. So I'm going to give it a little timeout. We're going to get to it.
3: Oh, because Rich wants to start with Stanley Cup final.
0: I do. No, I do not. Sorry, hockey fans.
3: That is
0: hey,
3: a 2-2 series
0: it
3: now.
0: It is tied up. I thought of you, Danny G.
29: Actually, what we're going to start off with is even bigger.
0: Yeah, and you know what? It has nothing to do with Taylor Swift going to the Garden tonight. Is she going to watch a game or is she doing a walkthrough for her wedding? What is she doing there? She checking out the venue or is she going to be sitting courtside?
29: The rumor is she's got it booked for a few nights, right?
0: 3 nights, $1 million a night. And I saw a lot of people, including our buddy KFC at Barstool, and a few people saying, if you believe that Taylor and Travis are getting married at the Garden, you're a moron. But you know what? I felt that too. I was like, decoy. But the more you're seeing, it's like, yeah, I guess she could rent out the Garden. And pretty
29: she
0: cool,
29: can afford
0: right?
29: it.
0: I mean, $1 million a night, that's like you spending $100 a night at a Red Roof Inn or something.
29: Exactly.
0: So we'll get to all that. But you said it. World Cup Eve. World Cup, for those that care. For those that care every couple years.
29: Can I tell you, I already got a sweet, sweet jersey. I got my jersey in the mail. Want to know how I got it? My mom bought my baby bro, who's a big oaf. He's 30-something years old, Tommy. She bought him an extra-large Mexico soccer jersey, right? And because my mom's family's from Mexico, but, you know, USA all day. She bought him an extra-large, and he's such a beefcake that is too tight on him.
0: Too many taquitos?
29: He had too many taquitos this past winter. So I said, well, nah, no problem. I'll take it. Because soccer jerseys run a little tight, so I got an extra large.
0: Do I have permission to mock your brother a little bit?
29: Oh, yeah. He's a double X now. But you know what? Soccer jerseys run snug.
0: Yeah.
29: But I got mine in the mail. Super pumped for it. I inherited my brother's brand new jersey he couldn't fit in, and he got the double X. I got the XL. So, look, people are gearing up. People are getting excited. And all these teams are not only figuring out what America's all about, right? All these different nations and their teams. The fans are like, well, where do we go to eat? The teams are like, yo, damn, it's hot here in America. That's the other adjustment that a lot of teams are having to make.
0: There was one venue where it was pouring rain. Like, there's a big buzz about the World Cup here. And in fact,
29: they're getting acclimated.
0: Covino, half Italian, half Mexican. My sister.
29: All American.
0: My sister married a Moroccan guy.
29: He's more rocking than you, bro.
0: And you say that joke every time.
29: Well, it's true.
0: My
3: what?
0: Brother,
3: Mo Rocca? Who brought up Mo Rocca?
0: My brother-in-law, Hakeem.
29: His brother-in-law is Don the Rock Morocco.
0: My brother-in-law, Hakeem, is from right outside Casablanca. He's from Morocco.
3: I saw him on 90 Day Fiancé.
0: So, my dude, Hakeem, my brother-in-law, huge soccer fan, quiet guy, works his ass off for my sister and their family. And he never does anything for himself. He's the type of guy that he does everything for my sister and his kid, which makes him a great dad. But he is like, I'm doing this. And he is going to every Moroccan World Cup game. He's going up to Foxborough. He's going down to D.C. And my sister's like, do it. You know, this is a
29: big
0: deal.
29: It's a once-in-a-lifetime opportunity for a lot of people.
0: His family
29: absolutely.
0: Coming in from Morocco to see the games here in the States.
29: Can we point out that difference since we're talking about this?
0: Yes.
29: It's World Cup Eve. And for anyone that has relatives that live in other countries, you know, their families are from somewhere else.
0: I mean, isn't everyone's at some to some extent?
29: No, because
0: unless you were,
29: do you
0: on
29: know
0: the
29: your
0: Mayflower?
29: Russian family, bro?
0: No, I don't.
29: Okay, well then you don't know what I'm talking. Then it's not true because not everyone's so connected to their family that they know them in that way.
0: That is true.
29: But when my family goes to Mexico, let's say to visit, they roll out the red carpet for Americans that come. Oh, whatever you want. We'll be your tour guides. Dude, they're so grateful to have their American relatives.
0: I've seen the
29: proof. Come and visit them.
0: I've seen the proof. I would say in the pudding, but I would say in the flan. I've seen the proof of the pudding because when we went to Mexico City to cover Monday Night Football.
29: Yeah.
0: Covino's family, his mom's side of the family that still live in Mexico City, they invited Covino over their house at midnight and they broke out like a whole spread of food. They made fresh tacos and pouring them drinks and they were like offering you gifts to take home
29: your
0: with you.
29: Your foreign relatives treat you, if you're an American, like a king. Like you're the royal legend that came to visit. And on the flip side, since the World Cup's being hosted here, a lot of my Mexican relatives, foreign relatives, are coming to America to go to those games. And my American relatives, like, scamper and cringe at the thought of now they have to host them. Like, the mindset is so different. It's almost like a burden. Like, oh, man, the others, like, we treat them like they're the others, like they're the Munsters or something. Like, oh, they're coming to visit us? What a burden. The mindset is just so different. So if you got foreign relatives coming to visit you because they're in the States for the World Cup, our mindset is like, oh, no, do we got to take them to McDonald's or something? What do we got to do? It's like a totally different mindset.
0: It's funny. It's even regional too. Like you tell people in certain parts of the country and of course outside of the US, would you pick someone up from the airport? The answer is like, of course, like why would I not? Here in certain big cities, like, yeah, take an Uber. I'm not driving to the airport.
29: I'll tell you the one commonality though, even if you don't have relatives from another country, let's say that, you know, everybody has what we call the others. And that's like the outlying members of your family that look like Dog the Bounty Hunter, that look like, you know, something that you don't like put in a family photo
0: and
29: album.
0: And can I tell you, if you can't identify that person, it's you.
29: Yeah, if you don't know who we're talking about, that means you're the others that people scamper from.
0: Is that a very fair statement?
29: And you go to a family party, like the others roll up every once in a while.
0: You know how you figure this out? When you start making that wedding list, when you get married.
29: Yeah.
0: I guarantee everyone in this room, from Dan Byard and Sam to Danny G, knows exactly what we're talking about.
29: I saw some of the others at your wedding, bro, wearing overalls and work boots.
0: I thought
29: Hillbilly Jim was there. I was like Rich's uncle.
0: We were at our video guy spot's wedding. And I remember when I saw the others pop in, I'm like, oh, those are the others.
29: Every family
0: has the others where it's like,
29: the others.
0: Where, you know, it's just a section of the family that, let's just say, rolls a little different.
29: So put it this way. World Cup.
0: Thanks, Sam.
4: Hey, it's the others showing up. Where's the open bar?
5: Uncle Cletus is here.
0: I'm not late, am I?
29: My family is now dealing amongst each other, like, who's going to take our Mexican relatives in and who's going to, like, take them out to dinner and where to take them. And it's like, everyone's freaking out and they're all, like, they're all anxious about it.
0: Do you guys know the best example of the others in pop culture and in movie history? I would say the best others example is National Lampoon's Vacation. Cousin Eddie.
29: Oh, yeah, he's one
0: like
29: of the
0: when
29: others.
0: Clark, you know, the Griswold family lives in Chicago, and when they bump into Uncle Eddie's family,
29: the extended tree,
0: and, you know, they live, like, in the middle of nowhere, and they're a little off.
29: I see that with love. Yeah. It can be relatable, but it's true.
0: And we accept others listening to our show. If you're the others.
29: Yep. But it's that excitement, man. People are coming here for a good time to watch some great games and to experience our culture. Remember, no tailgating.
0: Depends on where.
29: I know.
0: Right, so here's where I want to go with the World Cup, because I found this fascinating. Because when you go to Italy, Greece, Mexico, Spain, if you have had the privilege, the honor to travel abroad, you're very in observation mode. Like the food, the culture, the wardrobe. Like you said, Covino, you said, and I agree, you go to certain parts of Europe, you feel so sloppy because everyone dresses well.
29: And they're fit.
0: A lot of fit people too.
29: Right.
0: Here in the United States, the funny narrative that I'm seeing on social media, and this has become a really funny thing. If you haven't seen it, let me share it with you. Fans visiting the U.S., here's the headline. Fans visiting the U.S. for FIFA World Cup have the most hilarious reactions to everyday American culture. Things that we see every day, they're like, wait, what?
29: Yeah. We're on center stage.
0: You do that here in the States? Can I give you a few of these things that are popping up on social media?
29: It also poses the question, though, like both stories tie together, my personal story and this news story. It's like if you had people coming to visit you or you just happen to bump into some foreigners here for the World Cup, where do you tell them to go? What do you tell them to do?
0: Yeah, but I think that is even a bigger question, meaning when you visit foreign countries, they're usually significantly smaller than the United States in general, because I'm always fascinated when someone, let's say you were born and raised in
29: Barcelona,
0: or Greece, so you're in Athens, or you know you live in outside of Rome. If you ever visit the United States, are you choosing New York, Miami, Vegas, California, Texas, like where you choose here is even so different.
29: I heard that no one out pizzas the hut. Will you?
0: Is this a true?
29: Is this a true? Can you take me, please?
0: I hear that the chicken is a finger licking good. I must test.
29: Will you please take me, please? Por favor. Little Caesars, the pizza.
0: How do I say it? Yo quiero the Taco Bell.
29: Sure, Sergio. We'll take you right now.
0: But here's the observations you're seeing on social media. Number one, 7-Eleven. Here's the social media sentiment. Not going to lie, this is from a foreign visitor from the UK.
29: Yeah, these are real stories, by the way. We're not making this up.
0: Big gulps for 7-Eleven are easily one of my most favorite things I've discovered in America.
29: How you say a big gulp?
0: It is like a huge...
29: ¿Cómo se dice a big gulpe?
6: Yeah, big gulps, eh? Well, yes. Nice to see you.
29: I think I'll have a big gulp, por favor.
6: That's a lot of sugar.
29: Yo, bro, that's wild. That's America right there. The big gulp.
0: Another.
29: And, how you say I like the hot dog on the conveyor belt, the rolly thing? I'll have one of those, please.
0: Let me give you another. A World Cup fan visiting from Sweden. Her name is Elsa. Went viral for her endearing reactions to America comfort food. She said, why did no one tell me? Or why is no one in Sweden aware of ranch sauce? Or as dressing.
29: That's a she big
0: goes,
29: deal.
0: Europe, we need ranch ASAP.
29: Yeah, they do. Europe and in Asia, dude. I just came back from Japan and Korea. Two things. Our 7-Eleven pales in comparison to like Japanese or Korean 7-Elevens. That's a way of life out there.
6: Doesn't Japan open don't they own the 7-Eleven brand?
29: Dude, their 7-Elevens are like a way of life. Like you have to go and get the treats. Also, as Americans, you go there and ask for ranch for your chicken or your wings or whatever. They look at you like, what are you talking about? It's not a thing.
0: Another European Twitter X user went on to say, I'm confused as to why ranch is so good, but it's different in every restaurant. The fact that like everyone sort of has a different ranch
3: the
0: recipe.
3: Consistency, yeah.
0: Are we that known for ranch?
29: Yeah, sorry to say this. It's a fat American thing.
0: It really is.
29: It's fantastic, dip
0: it in ranch.
29: It really is.
0: How about this one? I do not understand American breakfast.
29: How you say
0: potatoes, eggs, gravy, all like the idea of having this big, heavy American like lumberjack breakfast. It's like Europeans are like, wait. Pancakes, eggs, meat, everything for breakfast?
29: I think I'll have the rooty tooty fresh fruity.
3: Oh, we had a family visit from Sicily last year. They wanted Waffle House.
0: They had heard about
3: Waffle House.
0: You're jumping ahead.
29: Yeah, it's all here. That's
0: jumping ahead.
29: It really is a charming and funny and entertaining story because it's the things we take for granted. Like foreigners, and I feel weird saying foreigners, but they're visitors, right?
0: Yeah, that's what they are. Yeah.
29: They take a liking to our way of life. They're like intrigued by it. They're like, oh, let's see the American way. And it's kind of funny that Waffle House and Rudy Tooty Fresh
0: and Fruities. But just the idea, though, of, you know, we were, not to get all conspiracy, but it's a fact that we were conditioned to think that breakfast is the most important meal of the day. And that's like almost advertising propaganda from like 100 years ago. So European countries like, wait, you guys have muffins, cereal, eggs, bacon, pancakes, meat. Like, they
29: primo,
0: don't...
29: primo, yo quiero, ¿cómo se dice?
7: moons over Miami. See, see. Moons over Miami, por favor.
25: Yeah.
7: Gracias. So,
25: American breakfast. How about this one?
29: Our stuff is embarrassing, but it's great to them. So maybe we have a different appreciation of what we got.
25: Apparently, Twinkies, combos, and a lot of these fast food, like convenience store snacks, people said they've only seen in movie theaters. Like, they usually don't sell them. Like,
29: wait till they see our honey buns in the vending machines.
25: My goodness. Fort Wayne's famous Coney Island hot dog was also a hit with another Coney Island, like, big hot dog, like hot dogs.
29: Slurpees, too, when you brought up 7-Eleven. I don't think they have Slurpees. I don't.
25: Well, get this, Danny. You said Waffle House. One German fan visiting America for the first time goes by the name of Freddy. And Freddy went on some whole rant about how he's in Atlanta for his Germany's game, saying that Waffle House.
29: Yeah.
25: Waffle House
29: equals Guten Morgen.
25: I had a 1 a.m. experience. Great food, great prices, friendly staff. 10 out of 10. How does everyone not come back here every day?
3: Yeah. He would be Freddy the Fatty if he lived here.
25: Freddy also went on to say,
29: Freddy's not wrong.
25: He said,
29: though,
25: in Germany, we do not have Walmart or Taco Bell. And get this, another user went on to say that Taco Bell is the holy land of fast food.
29: Wow.
6: I kind of agree with
29: that. Hey, I'm sensing like a little bit of pride here. I don't know about you guys.
25: Pride in what, though?
29: In our
25: we got great junk
29: in
25: food.
29: Our culture. You know what? Because
3: you have to
29: remove yourself to realize what our culture is. Because we think, our culture is not as rich as these other countries. But you know what? When they come here, they're like, Waffle House.
3: Grand Canyon. I want to see the inside of a Taco Bell.
29: Yeah. So I love this story,
25: so
29: dude.
25: It's just as we are on the eve of, you said, the
29: but dude,
25: eve
29: what do
25: of
29: they
25: the World Cup.
29: Really taking, like, what's the major takeaway that we would never expect? Like, is there something that we take for granted that our visitors will leave thinking, like, was the greatest thing that we might not even realize?
25: I do think we over... And I love breakfast, so I'm guilty, but I think the fact that we, like, OD on breakfast, where if you're not from here, I'd imagine when everywhere you go, it's like brunch or breakfast and opulent French toast and pancakes, but also have eggs and bacon and sausage. It probably seems like Thanksgiving to them. But
29: I love
25: they don't
29: that.
25: Even have Thanksgiving, though.
29: So it's really funny.
25: But yeah, it's probably wild the amount of food we eat in the morning. Because think about it. If you've ever traveled internationally, what do you have? Like a little croissant or a muffin or a cappuccino or something?
6: England does a pretty hefty breakfast. Like, they do like the sausage and the beans.
25: Potatoes.
6: Yeah, eggs.
25: Yeah,
6: potatoes. I think that it goes back to like farmers, though, like needed to get their day off with like a lot of energy.
25: So, again, that's some comedian does a joke where he's like, you shouldn't be having the lumberjack breakfast because you're not a lumberjack.
6: Right, you got to be doing it, right? Burning those calories. Like,
29: construct the greatest American day for a visitor. Okay. Would it start with Waffle House and end with like a...
25: Taco Bell, like 2 a.m.
29: Taco Bell, yes. But like you'll binge on Love Island or something, like show them what America's all about.
6: Get in your rental car. You drive around the tri-state area.
25: Get a couple slices of pizza.
29: Oh, you got to get them some
6: breakfast pizza.
29: By the way, pizza's a must because you just don't get it this way in other countries. Of course it exists, guys. The world's a much, much smaller place. We all know that. But it's not going to be the same,
25: but
29: right?
25: You know,
29: and then
25: like,
29: doing it in America is also a big-time novelty for a lot of people visiting for the first time.
25: You know what
29: so
25: it's
29: we
25: like?
29: We got to play host. We got to play host whether we like it or not.
25: Your ex is from London, so your daughter has dual citizenship and uses it when she visits.
29: She's going today. School's over out here on the West
25: when
29: Coast.
25: When she visits mom in London, even something as simple as like the candy brands, like Cadbury, you know, like we're like used to Hershey chocolate and, you know, American brands and Mars and... Yeah, it's all the little treats, I think, like anytime you've ever gone overseas.
29: That's another funny thought. Like
25: candy.
29: What snacks do they want to dive into? Because if you go to other countries and other lands, Rich is right. You want to get their Cadbury chocolate. You want to buy their chips and their little
25: ketchup
29: novelty
25: chips.
29: Things.
25: Even up in Canada, like there's a, if you like junk food, if you like into chips and junk food, Canada, I know we got some affiliates up there, Cheezies, Danny J. It's like a Cheeto, but it makes Cheetos taste like ass. Cheezies
29: what
25: are made from
29: like,
25: real cheddar.
29: What
25: I don't know
29: they
25: how
29: like
25: to describe
29: from us.
25: Yeah, what are they like here?
29: From here, like, what is, like, their big takeaway?
25: You know what? This is a great question for you
7: they
25: guys.
7: They have these potato chips. They come in, like, the tennis ball can. It's called the Pringle. I like it very much.
25: So, if you've had foreign family members visit...
7: I thought I bought a tennis ball. It's a potato chip.
29: I don't know.
0: I wanted to play tennis.
29: I mean, are Pringles everywhere? I don't know. Yeah. But your thoughts on this, don't be like, I was going to say like My American Family. Be a happy host. Point them in the right direction. Yeah. Where are you going to take them? Where do you suggest?
3: Take them to a brewery. Take them to In-N-Out.
29: What if they come here with their kids, too? You take them, like, Chuck E. Cheese?
6: Look at all the natural attractions we have. Like, this, and let's not forget that the U.S. is the third most populous country in the world behind India and China. So, like, there's a lot of people here. It's a big country.
29: Yep.
6: We got the Grand Canyon, like Danny said. We have, like, you know, Niagara Falls. We have these natural attractions.
3: Yellowstone.
6: Big cities.
3: Great Smoky Mountains.
29: I said it before, guys.
6: Yosemite.
29: I'm always fascinated. You guys have seen the movie Love Actually, right? Kevino hates it. I love it. I always thought one of the funny storylines was Cullen, the guy that's like, I'm going to go to the United States and get some booty, essentially.
0: Yeah.
29: But he chooses Milwaukee. No offense, Dan Byer. I know you're from that part of the country. I just always wondered.
0: No offense.
29: But when you are, let's say you are like some young 18-year-old from Ireland or India or, you know, Russia. When you choose where you're going in the United States, do you understand the different experience of Milwaukee versus New York versus Vegas, South Beach, L.A.? Like,
0: you know, you'd have to take them, Rich?
29: On a tour of our country? Because it's, like, so different?
0: They think that we're, like, celebrity obsessed. So if there's, like, something cool you could show them in that.
29: Like Hollywood?
0: Vein. Yeah, like, if you could take them to the Walk of Fame or something in California. But, like, Americans also are synonymous with malls. They probably want to see an American mall just to see the way of life, as corny as that sounds. You know, because other countries do it just as grand, if not better, than we do at this point. But they would probably still want to see that.
3: And you know what our family members...
0: buy American things that they can't get their hands on.
3: One of the first things our family members asked my uncle last year, Las Vegas. Because they hear all these stories about Las Vegas, and they wanted to go there so bad.
29: So, hey, your thoughts at 877-99 on Fox. We'll take your feedback next as the World Cup starts tomorrow. It was worthy to point out that foreign visitors that are really here to enjoy some World Cup action are fascinated by some of the U.S. culture that we don't even realize is U.S. culture.
0: Every time family comes to visit, they always want to buy like Levi's or things that are cheaper here.
6: Marble Reds.
0: Yeah, things very American that, of course they can get, but can get cheaper here. Your thoughts, what would you do? Where would you take them? And it is kind of cool. It makes you appreciate the goofy things that make us America.
29: Yeah. All right. We got more Kevino and Rich. And we will dive in, like I said, NBA Finals. We'll talk more about Game 4 tonight. I figured the world needed just one little timeout from the NBA Finals.
0: It's a pretty big deal, man. The World Cup. That's our take on it. We'll talk some NBA next.
29: All right. Cool. All right. Now, every sports season built on preparation.
0: 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And investing deserves the same approach.
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0: I'm in a party, dude. Yeah.
1: They want to see a fine American women, right? See, yes, yes.
2: All right. Boy. So, hey, it's cool, man. We got to play host, and it does make you appreciate the fun things that America offers. You know, I see our feedback too. Someone was joking about the Twinkie.
1: How do you say a Twinkie? It's nice. Wait,
3: you go to movies and keep pumping your own butter.
2: Yeah. Oh, yeah.
1: Americans love butter.
2: All right. Well, anyway, we're Covino and Rich, and enjoy the World Cup. It's World Cup Eve.
3: Man.
2: Man, what an exciting time when you really think about it. It's a great time to be alive. It's a great time to be an American. We got the World Cup, World Cup Eve. Busting out our soccer jerseys and our soccer fandom and welcoming all our foreign friends. And you got the Stanley Cup final. You got
3: tied up.
2: Tied up, right?
3: NBA could be tied up after tonight.
2: NBA finals. Like, wow, dude.
3: What a country.
1: What a country.
3: All right. Well, hey, Covino and Rich, and for over 40 years, as we do it live from the Fox Sports Radio studio, let me remind you about our friends at Tire Rack. 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
1: Hey, why do teenagers wear pajamas?
4: How do you say pajama pantalones?
1: To a escuela.
2: And Dan Byers got your update in about 5 minutes. Thank you guys for hanging out with us. We will talk some NBA.
3: Of course.
2: I guess a game four preview is what we got to do. You know, from what we expect in the game, what we expect after the game. Like, you know what I do expect? Some class. Like, New York, are we better than this? I hope so.
3: Oh, I'm expecting some antics in game. I'll explain. But first, let's go rapid fire, Danny G. Crossfire, international fans experiencing the U.S. Let's go to who?
5: Let's start in Virginia Beach with David.
3: Yo, what up, Dave?
6: Hey, shout out, Covino Rich. How you doing, guys?
2: Hey, buddy.
3: Hey.
6: Listen, quick question. So I got my family out here from Colombia, right? So they come down to Virginia Beach to visit me.
3: Yeah.
6: And first of all, they're highly impressed by Popeyes. They think Popeyes chicken is the greatest thing in the world.
2: I love that. You know what? Before you even started talking, you had like an Italian sort of vibe to you. I don't know what you are.
3: Colombian, he said.
2: Oh, Colombian. Yeah. I heard your voice. Man, I think the one thing we really do right is fast food. I know that's like a weird flex, but it's true.
3: His family was like, love that chicken from Popeyes.
2: Popeyes.
3: Love that chicken from Popeyes.
6: But the best part of this story is, so mind you, these people are from humble towns or whatever. So they get out here, they're walking around with me, and, you know, right around this time of the year, you got, you know, the mommy geese, the daddy geese, with the little fuzzies walking with them, crossing the road, tying up traffic. So they're like, do you mean to tell me people don't eat those? I'm like, no, they're protected. They're like, what do you mean protected? I'm like, yeah, they're protected. Like, we can't do nothing to them.
2: Yeah.
6: That is just a novelty to them, the fact that we got big, fat geese walking around.
2: Wow.
3: Yeah, they're like, that's a dinner goose.
2: That's so funny, dude.
5: Oh, that's a great call.
2: That's a great, great call. And I love the Popeyes thing. That's really so funny.
3: You let them laugh and cross the street? You let them live?
2: Let's go to another call.
5: Yeah, we are very big in Virginia Beach today.
2: Hey.
5: Another caller from there, Larry.
2: Hey, Larry.
7: Hey, how's it going, fellas?
3: Larry, just get a kick out of the international observations. What's up, man?
7: So for about 15 years, my family, each school year, took in an exchange student from a different country, and it was almost always European or Asian. And, you know, we go through things. So I have a couple of things I remember. One is, they were amazed that the portions everywhere they went were so big.
2: Oh, yeah.
7: The food. The Europeans, for whatever reason, they don't have Mexican food there. So they're like eating Mexican here. But the biggest thing was Reese's peanut butter cups, to the point that I still, 10, 15 years later, when I speak to the students that I still keep in touch with, they ask me if I'll send them Reese's peanut butter cups.
2: Wow,
3: is that amazing?
2: We take it for granted. Oh, that's so great, man. Thanks for the call. Appreciate it. You know, yeah. Lisa, on a serious note, too, Lisa says, you know, our national parks are beautiful. So if you had time or if you were able to do that is true, too. I mean, there's lots of beautiful landmarks, but it is these little things that they want to take home, a little piece of a chocolate.
5: Yeah, if you come to California and you go to Yosemite,

0: the first time. You're like, this is in California?
1: Dude, yeah. Or like
0: Half Dome just blows people
1: Half
0: away.
1: Half Dome, but I love Joshua Tree. You know, yeah. All those parks are great, yeah. Man. So that's true, Lisa. Thanks for the feedback. Who do we got next?
0: Let's go back east, Connecticut. Greg.
1: Hey, Greg.
2: Hey, bud.
3: Hey, so I lived in France for a while. I'm having dinner with this guy, and his dad had just gotten back from the States, and we're talking. And his big thing was he was blown away with amusement parks, and then he was like, they have these places you can go, and they have all the screens, and you can watch all the games. And he's like, they have the tiny little Spanish-Mexican chickens. And I was like, Buffalo Wings? And he's like, yes!
4: Buffalo Wild Wings.
1: Oh, dude,
4: they have little wings.
1: That is very American. That's awesome. That's a great call and a great idea.
4: With all the TVs.
1: That's really cool. You know what? We got so many people calling in on this, and I'm glad because it's World Cup Eve, and we will talk NBA, so we'll keep this going and get to your phone calls. Let's talk to the great Dan Byer. He's got an update. What up, DB?
2: Hey, Dan.
5: Guys, tonight, game four of the NBA Finals, Spurs and Knicks, 8:30 Eastern time, with the Knicks up 2-1. They're up 2-1 after dropping game three on Monday. An average of 23.8 million viewers watched game three of the NBA Finals on Monday. That's the highest for a game three in NBA Finals history since 1998, dating back that far. Wow. For the ratings. They were up 159% from last year's Thunder Pacers series in game three. Audience peaked Monday night at 26.3 million viewers. So people watching Spurs and Knicks. They'll watch tonight at 8:30 Eastern time. The big news in the NFL is the Kansas City Chiefs are adding 2 years to the contract of quarterback Patrick Mahomes, raising the value to more than $504 million as Mahomes' average annual salary starting in 2027 will be $64 million. Wow. Colts wide receiver Alec Pierce could miss parts of training camp or more as he continues to recover from offseason ankle surgery. Dolphins gave center Aaron Brewer a 3-year extension, while former Bills defensive end A.J. Epinesa has signed a deal with the Philadelphia Eagles. The Cup is taking over the U.S., and only DraftKings has you fully covered. Right now, use the promo code CRSHOW to claim your special offer at DraftKings. 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The crown is yours. Nationals lead the Giants 6-1 in the seventh inning, while the Reds and Padres are tied up at 2 apiece in the sixth. Yankees top the Guardians today 8-4. Rays over the Red Sox by a count of 7-5. Drew Rasmussen went 7 and struck out 13. Guys, back to you.
1: Thank you, DB. You know what else I was thinking about? When people come here to visit, they always want to go to Times Square and places like that. New York City. You hear so much about it. There's so much lore. You know, can we go to Times Square? I had family that came to visit one time from Zamunda. I took them to Queens.
4: Queens.
1: It's true.
4: True story.
2: I think we're going to say if you go to Times Square, just don't wear a Spurs jersey.
1: No. See, that's what I'm saying. We got to class it up.
4: Keep it classy, New York.
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0: delicioso. How you say a devil dog?
1: Ring dings. By the way, how do you hear this song and not think of the late great Apollo Creed?
2: Exactly.
3: How about the late great James Brown?
1: Oh, okay, him too.
3: Yeah. Is this Living with a Hernia or Living with America? I'm still waiting for the hook. Covino and Rich,
1: big Weird Al
3: Fox
1: fan.
3: Sports Radio, huge Weird Al fan. Oh, and that's Weird Sam right there. Weird Sam.
1: I want you.
3: Danny G. Covino and Rich welcoming everybody to the United States of America for the World Cup. Yeah. And we're live from the Fox Sports Radio studio. And it's time for our Tire Rack Play of the Day. Jordan Staal put the Canes ahead in the third period of last night's Stanley Cup final game.
4: Jarvis all alone now, back out in front for Staal. A backhand, he scores! He scores again! Oh my goodness! The captain is unreal, his second of the game! And the Hurricanes have got a 4-3 lead with 13-28. Oh, captain, my captain!
3: I feel like to really bring the excitement, you got to make your voice crack now.
1: Uh-huh.
3: Yeah, I think that's
1: Peter
3: that's
1: Brady
3: of,
1: style.
3: It's the formula. Because I'm pumped now. Carolina evens up the series with Vegas. Two games apiece. That call is courtesy of Hurricanes Radio Network. That's our Tire Rack Play of the Day.
1: 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Let's go right back to the phone calls. Really fun conversation, guys. We appreciate all the feedback. With the World Cup here, if you're just joining us, social media is hilariously buzzing about all the observations that visitors are making to the United States. A lot of foreign countries have guests coming here to check out the games.
3: Yeah.
1: And they're loving things like Taco Bell and Wendy's. And
3: I mean, it was a great excuse Walmart for a lot of people to come to America and see some soccer, but also experience the American ways.
1: Just watching international fans discover Waffle House, for instance. It's hilarious.
2: Let's go to Bakersfield, Ricardo.
1: Yo, Ricardo, what's up, man?
5: How you doing? Well, we take for granted. One time I picked up some guys from Mexico, and we crossed the border, and these guys were crying, and I was like, man, what's wrong? And they go, look at how beautiful the freeways are. Something. I said, what? The freeways? He goes, look at how beautiful they are. I'm like, what the heck? The freeways? He goes, yeah, look at how big they are.
1: Like, just think, I guess when you're used to, like, you know, bad roads or not.
2: Some of them dirt.
1: Some dirt roads, Big five. You got four lanes on each side. Like, it's crazy.
3: Take them to a nice American bowling alley. I've been to some Mexican ones, man. They're crap compared to the ones we have.
1: Don't you have to set up your own pins?
3: Yeah, sometimes. It's like the Flintstones. Yeah. It's like, what is going on here? Yeah, you got to show them the American way, man.
2: Let's go to Alabama Chance.
3: Hey, Alabama Chance.
6: I think I get the question. I had a Mahomes take, but I used to live up north and I had family down south, so I don't know about coming out of the country, but anytime we came down south, the one thing we wanted, man, was to go to Hardee's because they have the best breakfast. I don't know if that's kind of the subject
1: I mean,
6: you're talking about.
1: It happens even regionally, but we're talking international. But he's right. When I would go down south when I was a younger guy, I'm a fan of grits. You don't get it. You're not getting grits here in L.A. or New York.
7: But some biscuits and gravy.
1: When I go to Waffle House, Danny, you've seen me house like two extra sides of grits.
2: Yeah. Rich was a slob there at Waffle House. An impressive slob.
1: But, Danny, I have no control. Like,
2: you were on your second helping of grits before the rest of us were even finished with our breakfast.
1: Yeah. Waffle House. It's my weakness.
3: Imagine after World Cup.
1: More.
3: Waffle House is like an international sort of thing because people just demand it in other countries now.
7: They'd rather go to Waffle House than International House of Pancakes.
1: Yeah. Hey. No, that's his first shout out, huh? IHOP. Let's
2: really quick. In LA, our friend Travis wanted to ask Dan Beyer a question about dominating last one standing.
3: Oh, yeah. What's up, man?
8: Oh, yeah. I'm going to ask him that. But, Rich, you got to send your brother-in-law, Hakeem, some swag so that he can rep CNR at the World Cup.
1: Yeah, I should send them some swag. I know he's got his Morocco jersey, but maybe I'll be like, yo, here's a CNR hat or something.
2: To walk around with a grilling apron on.
1: Give him a koozie or something. Yeah, exactly. But, yeah, he's pumped. He's going to be going everywhere they go.
2: And Trav, what was your question for DB?
8: So Dan, so Dan has 46, 47 wins and last one standing.
1: Yep.
8: Dan, where does that rank in your life achievements amongst them?
9: Sixth.
1: Oh, good. Okay. That's right. Sixth, yeah. Man.
9: Yep.
1: Sixth.
7: Hey, broke the top 10.
1: That's right. Yeah, it's a big deal. And you get your chance to play usually on Mondays here for prizes on the Covino.
2: We do it once a week. And yesterday was the 47th victory for DB. So go back and listen to the podcast in case you missed it.
1: I want to take one more, and we'll move on to the NBA, Danny.
2: Yeah. We don't have time right now, but I'll reset all the lines.
1: All right. Thank you guys for hanging out. Thanks for all the feedback. You know what? More feedback on the live chat at Covino and Rich FSR. 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You could watch the show. 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And, of course, more feedback on social media at Covino and Rich if you want to leave a message there. 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
7: Well, tonight, Game 4, Madison Square Garden, Knicks, Spurs. Not as pricey of a ticket as it was for Game 3 because it's not a, you know, no clinching possibilities. But still thousands of dollars. So, I mean, people are going to be there. Taylor Swift might be in the house. They're saying other big celebrities coming by. But here's my question for you. Think about this. We're going to break down Game 4. Do you think, without fail, would you think with pure certainty, someone's going to take a shot at Wemby tonight, a little rough shot? Is someone on the Knicks going to give a little elbow, a little shove or something?
1: I think so, but it's so risky because everybody's going to be looking for it.
7: All right, well, we'll break it down next right here. CNR.
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16: This week's Finley Cadillac Henderson Player Performance of the Week is going out to Vegas Golden Knights right wing Mitch Marner by his second period performance in Game 3 of the Stanley Cup Finals with the fastest hat trick in Stanley Cup Final history. And if you missed it, here it is.
17: And here's William Karlsson now. And a great stick to get back into the play by Keandre Miller. It's tipped in! Out in front! 2-0 Vegas! Anderson, McNabb, Marner, another try. He scores on the backhand. 3-0 Vegas. Blake gives it back to Gostisbehere. And back for Blake. Now Nikishin. And now here's Marner again. Hat trick bid for Marner. And he scores.
16: There you go. That was Mitch Marner, his fastest hat trick in Stanley Cup final history, all compounded into about 37 seconds. That was courtesy of ESPN, and it felt like watching it real time, it happened just as quick as that 30-second highlight. Marner's first goal scored was an own goal by Carolina defenseman Sean Walker, who tried to deflect Marner's backhand shot out of harm's way, but ended up putting it past goalie Frederick Anderson for a 2-0 Vegas lead. Marner was credited with the goal as the last Vegas player to touch the puck. He recorded the fastest three goals by a single player in Cup's final history. He needed 6 minutes and 10 seconds to score three times and give Vegas a 4-0 lead. The previous record was 3 goals and 6:21 in Game 1 of the 1957 Cup Finals. Marner also assisted on Tomas Hertl's power play goal that got Vegas on the board after 2 disallowed goals early in the period. And Vegas ended up needing every goal as the Hurricanes stormed back and tied the score at 4-4 in the third period before the Knights stole the game back in double overtime to take a 2-1 series lead. His head coach, John Tortorella, said he's probably one of the best players in the league. He does everything. Mitch is Mitch. He does everything as a player, and he was certainly a huge piece tonight. He also had a chance to add another goal in the third period when he had a rare penalty shot, but Carolina's goalie made the save. Marner leads the playoffs with 28 points in 19 games, 8 points clear of second leading scorer, Jackson Blake of Carolina. And multiple betting outlets have him as the betting favorite to win the Conn Smythe Trophy as the playoff MVP. Of course, one game does not determine a series, but that was a hell of a performance by Mitch Marner of the Vegas Golden Knights. That was the Finley Cadillac Player Performance of the Week, brought to you by Finley Cadillac Henderson, the prestigious Cadillac dealer of the year. 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
20: And here's what you need to know.
21: Game 3 of the NBA Finals was on Monday night, and an average of 23.8 million viewers took in the game. That's the highest rated Game 3 of an NBA Finals since the Bulls and Jazz played in 1998. Game 4 of the NBA Finals is tonight in Madison Square Garden. Spurs and Knicks tip it off at 8:30 Eastern Time, with the Knicks up 2-1 in the best-of-seven series. The Kansas City Chiefs and quarterback Patrick Mahomes agreed to extend his contract by 2 more years, as his deal is now worth $504.75 million and goes through 2033. Starting in 2027, ESPN and the NFL Network report that Mahomes' average annual salary will be $64 million. That's the most of any player in NFL history. Dolphins gave center Aaron Brewer a contract extension. Former Bills defensive end A.J. Epinesa signed with the Eagles. Yankees beat the Guardians 8-4. Rays over the Red Sox 7-5.
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3: 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Steve Covino, Rich Davis, and thank you, Fox Sports Radio Nation. 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
3: You know, I take an odd sort of ownership to my Dude Wipes because I live with, you know, several women. And I'm like, hey, yeah, I know, but it says Dude Wipes. So hands off.
1: It's a hot take. No one else is allowed to use your Dude Wipes.
3: Huh? I mean, it says, I'm the only dude here. Get your own.
1: Get the chick wipes.
3: Yeah, everybody wants to get on them, man.
1: Well, hey, we're going to get to Mike in a second, but let me ask you guys one last time before Mike hits us with his hot take of the week. And you can answer too, Big Mike, who runs this place. Is Wemby getting an elbow to the ribcage tonight?
0: He should.
1: Is it disappointing?
4: You know what everybody loves to say, though, Rich?
1: Is it disappointing?
0: Yeah, but... Yeah, you see how Brunson's grabbing on his jersey, man? Did you see how he was grabbing on the jersey?
4: Like, that doesn't match the crime. You know what I mean? That does not warrant a humiliating mush to the ground.
1: He mushed him in the head to the ground.
0: He did mush him.
4: It was pretty, embarrassing. I give Brunson a lot of credit for the restraint to hold back.
0: Like Pedro Martinez.
7: He Don Zimmered him.
1: He zimmered him. By the way, I was Team Pedro for that, for the record.
0: I was too, by the way.
1: Zimmered deserved it. He asked for it.
4: I was
0: He came looking for it.
4: In retrospect, though, I can't see where you're coming from. But at the time, I was not.
1: You know, in baseball, the analogy would be, I think just the other day, Josh Naylor had some shenanigans, and it was very clear that he was chirping.
4: Yeah, he got hit in the head, too.
1: He ran into the first baseman. He pimped the hit a little too much. Like
4: they always say Josh Naylor's that type of guy that you hate playing him, but you love when he's on your team. He's that guy.
1: It was very clear that later in the game, the guy threw high and tight, hit him in almost the head, the high shoulder.
4: He laughed it off, and he was talking smack about it. But he knew why he got it.
1: But you see when those things are deliberate, and sometimes umpires are a little... stricter than others. Some will throw you out. Some will say, hey, that's the game policing itself. Are all eyes on Wemby? And in the first quarter, do the Knicks make a statement in a crucial game four? In the first quarter, down low, is Cat or someone giving him a little elbow to the ribcage or what?
4: There's some ways to really play strong without playing ugly, right? And really making your presence felt. Anthony Towns is a big dude. Nick's got some big guys that could really, I think, bring it to Wemby without making it dirty.
2: That's what I said before the series started, Cat is the key for the Knicks' success in this series. He needs to be more aggressive, the same way Spurs fans are always hoping Wemby is going to come out and be very aggressive. The Knicks on defense, they got to contain Wemby with that pick and roll because he had more scoring on lobs in Game 3 than he did for Game 1 and 2 combined. Mm-hmm. So the Knicks' defense got to step up, and then 37% is what Brunson's shooting, and he's shooting the ball a lot. They gotta flex their muscles by moving that ball around better. Yeah. Cove, you pointed it out yesterday that they were kind of stagnant on offense, standing around watching Brunson. Brunson's got to pass and move that ball around.
1: Yeah, when Brunson will turn the ball over if he has too many opportunities like that, where they're just not moving the ball around. Let me ask you this: you remember the How I Met Your Mother episode called The Slap Bet?
4: I do. Yeah.
1: And
4: only from you, though.
1: And the anticipation of getting slapped is actually worse than getting slapped. Like, Mike.
0: If you say so.
1: Like, all right. If I said, Mike, I have 5 slaps. I'm going to slap you in the face 5 times.
0: Okay.
1: You don't know when they're going to come.
0: Right.
1: Slap. That's almost more like, oh, man, than if I told you I'm just going to slap you right now. And I think that the Spurs and Wemby are just sort of waiting, like, Are they gonna physically respond? Are they just gonna play harder? Like, what's gonna happen? I almost feel like the anticipation of something is sometimes even more in your head.
0: Well, but I feel like Wemby has had that his whole career. Every time he walks onto a court,
1: the other teams are
0: already targeting him because he's obviously the big guy on the other team they're gonna have to go after.
1: Just the other day, Stephon Marbury said, playing internationally, you get to realize that international players are used to playing a little rougher and, quote, dirty at times. So maybe Wemby's like, I don't care. Hit me in the rib cage.
4: Marbury also said, you're definitely getting a shot to the rib cage.
2: He said, stick him with a knife.
4: He said knife in the neck or something. Yeah. Something crazy.
1: Yeah, he said something wild.
4: But the point is, you got to make your presence felt in some way without putting your team in a compromising situation.
1: Exactly.
4: So I think they're going to come at Wemby harder than usual as a result to set the tone, because that's what everybody wants to see, and they have to do that to protect Brunson and to put Wemby in his place a little bit. Is anyone mad at Wemby? No. No one's mad. It's the finals. He's playing tough. He's playing strong. But there's a difference, however, and we're just calling it like we see it.
1: Well, you can't talk out of both sides of your mouth either. I'm not saying you are.
4: Between playing tough and playing dirty.
1: No, I'm not saying you are, because we can't in one series be like, man, SGA's flopping, and then get mad when these guys are playing physical.
4: Oh, I'll take this any day of the week. No doubt.
1: This is good basketball.
4: So, again, it's just a little preview what to expect. What do you guys think? 877-99 on Fox, as far as like celebrity fans. What I hope, and I already said this, I hope the fans are on their best behavior. You know, because somehow that leaks into the storyline, and it shouldn't. It's like, yeah, I know, the fans are the worst, and they're beating up Spurs fans outside of New York City. It has nothing to do with the game, right? And it has nothing to do with what's happening on the court either.
1: Don't punch a Spurs unk.
4: But somehow it always turns into like, yeah, good, the Knicks, you know why the Knicks suck? Their fans are the worst. I'm like, what does that have to do with the game? Nothing. And that's just a shame. And New Yorkers bring that, or should I say these quote-unquote fans. They're not real fans. They're just hooligans.
2: It's Wu-Tang Clan at halftime.
4: They're just bringing it upon themselves. And props to the Wu-Tang.
0: Wu-Tang is for the children.
1: Wu-Tang is going to be awesome. I can't wait for all this. And can we all agree that a close game also? We've had three really close games, which has been awesome. Like, there hasn't been one NBA Finals game where in the fourth quarter you're like, yeah, this is done. Which is fantastic, because the conference finals and other series, there were close series but with blowout games.
4: You mentioned Taylor Swift. Is that really a big deal? There's so many stars there tonight.
1: No, I don't think so. I just joke that, is she there to check out her wedding venue or go to the game? Okay. I mean, like,
4: but
1: she's going to be there. Yeah, she is.
4: It is. Like, I did see that as a headline that she's going there.
1: Well, I bet you it's a James Dolan invite, because she is going to spend $3 million at his venue for her wedding. I bet you it really is that.
2: It's also a headline when somebody hands her a piece of gum. So
4: yeah, I know. So you'll see some of that, too.
1: And it is, she is promoting Toy Story 5 for next week. She's on that soundtrack. So anyway, it's time to do something we do every Wednesday. He's not here just to hang. He's here to take care of business. Mike, who runs this take?
5: Who's the microphone assassin?
20: It's time for Mike, who runs this take.
6: Who? Big Mike may get to be in charge of this segment, but he still doesn't run this place. He really doesn't even run this segment when you think about it, because this mic can be turned off by Sam at any moment.
1: I would not. That
20: may be true, but Big Mike does get to pick the topic, and then CNR offer their strong opinions on it. Consider it a warm-up to Midweek Major. Mike, who runs this take?
6: Who?
1: Mike!
0: Hey, hello, everybody!
1: Hey, Mike!
0: All right.
1: What up, Mike?
0: Well, we had some interesting news this week break in the world of college sports. Brendan Sorsby, the Texas Tech quarterback, if you hadn't heard, he had been suspended by the NCAA for gambling. And these weren't just gambling allegations. This was him literally thousands of dollars, thousands of bets, admitted to gambling, even on his own team. NCAA said, forget it, you're out, you cannot play, you are ineligible to play. He took them to court. And a district court in Texas said, you know what, the NCAA has no jurisdiction to suspend him. They issued an injunction, and he is eligible to play next season, despite obviously gambling. So my point here is, what the hell is the NCAA good for? Honestly.
4: Absolutely nothing.
0: Say it again. Now, okay, so if we go back to the history of the NCAA.
4: That's so dumb.
0: Just a little bit. Just a little bit. Yeah. So we can understand where it comes from and why it started.
1: A history lesson, Mike?
0: A little bit.
1: Okay.
0: So
1: any sophisticated music in the background?
0: I don't know if we needed all that. That seems like a lot. History. Let's just go with the quick little history lesson.
1: Okay.
0: So 1905 is really basically when it all kind of came together, because
4: that's when you were born, right?
0: Yeah.
1: Mike was that. Mike made the deal.
0: This isn't a history lesson. I'm just recalling what happened back in the day when I was growing up. Yeah. So. They were worried, even back then, they were worried about the commercialization of the sport, people cheating.
1: Wow.
0: The presidents of a lot of the universities, Harvard, Yale, like the Ivy League was a lot more involved back then.
1: Yeah.
0: Got together and were like, we need to kind of police all of this. Then, it kind of came to a head in like 1905, I think it was. There were like 8 deaths in college football.
1: Ooh.
0: Like deaths on the field.
1: Well, they didn't wear
0: helmets. Like, right? And there were like hundreds of injuries. And they're like, you know what? We need an organization that's going to police all this and kind of, you know, keep an eye on college sports, make sure it's safe for everybody and that the commercial interests aren't taking over, and poof, kind of the NCAA was formed. But let's remember, the NCAA has always been an organization based on volunteering to be a part of it. Like, there are no universities that are required to join the NCAA. Now, you don't get to be in any of the leagues, and you don't get to be Division I or Division II, but there's nothing that says a university has to put its teams, its sports programs, into the NCAA. Okay. So really, the truth of the matter is, and this is what happened with this Texas judge, is basically ruling that Brandon Sorsby is not an employee of the NCAA. Therefore, they have no authority to suspend him. They have no authority to make him ineligible to play. That would have to come from his specific university, Texas Tech, and they're not about to do that.
4: Right. So if they don't have the power to suspend them,
0: they don't.
4: Then
0: that's what this.
4: Then what are,
0: that's what
4: are
0: this
4: they
0: Texas.
4: I got you.
0: Right.
4: Okay. And
1: hold on. Dan Beyer, is he saying everything accurate up to this point? Because I know Dan would love to correct
2: you. No, he's done. Okay. He's done. Yeah.
0: Thank you.
1: I just thought, because Dan would love to correct you, I'm sure.
0: And I would take that correction, because as we all know, Dan knows more than I do. Dan knows more than just about anybody I know.
4: No, but it's an interesting story on a lot of levels. Like, all right, then what's the purpose of the NCAA if they got outruled here and they don't have any weight to suspend them? And then it also brings attention to, like, a real problem with young people, man. Like, I think we're going to see a lot more of this in the future.
0: Well, I think it really comes down to the fact that we are now paying these athletes. And I think what really needs to happen, well, first off, let's just say that the idea that college sports is somehow a farm system for professional sports, and like the NFL has a basically a free farm system that they pay nothing for, and that it's ridiculous that if you want to be an NFL player, you literally have to go to college. How does that make any sense whatsoever? You're going to be a pro. Like, basketball, there's a route, right? Baseball, there's a route. You can become a pro without having to go to college. In the NFL, that's not the case. You have to go to college to be in the NFL.
1: To get a look,
0: right. So you have to go. So that gives the NCAA implied power, but it's not real power. And now that we're actually paying these kids, right, the only real solution is to either A, you know, quit paying them and go all the way back to sports. And what you could do is just basically split up the revenue generating sports versus non-revenue generating sports. Let the NCAA deal with the non-revenue generating sports, and the other sports that are revenue generating, pay these kids like they're employees. Make them pay taxes. Make them sign contracts. Put things that they have, just like a professional sports, you know, you have clauses in your contract.
4: I like
0: performance
4: this,
0: clauses.
4: I like
0: behavioral take, clauses.
4: And if anyone has any thoughts on it, please call at 877-99 on Fox. Mike, who runs this take, and you're starting to see this everywhere. They're talking about it on TV as we speak and here on Fox Sports Radio. If that's the case, then what do you think the repercussion should be, though?
0: For Sorsby?
4: Yeah.
0: It's Pete Rose, man.
4: Nothing, though?
0: No, it's Pete Rose. He bet on his, he not only did he bet on his sport, he bet on his home team that kids should not be anywhere near a college football game again.
4: I get it, but what should the repercussion be?
1: He's saying Pete Rose.
0: That's what I'm saying. Lifetime ban.
4: Oh, you're saying that. Okay.
0: I'm saying lifetime ban for Sorsby from college football because that's the sport he was involved in. That's the sport he bet on.
8: That's what the NCAA is trying to do.
0: Yes.
8: Texas Tech is a member of the NCAA. By being a member of the Big 12, he violated the bylaw 10.3, which prohibits gambling on sports, and therefore they said you cannot play. And then a local home-cooking Texas judge based out of Lubbock County, they found one person to side with him, and you know, all of a sudden he's got this temporary injunction, he can play.
0: Because they said the NCAA doesn't have the authority.
8: Got overruled by a judge.
4: Do you give kids like a dummy pass because they're younger, and we're also like, we're also making it really easy for young dummy kids to make these mistakes.
8: No, thousands of dollars. I think the dummy pass has since long.
0: Okay. I'm tired of the dummy pass.
4: That's what's wrong with
0: our freaking society now. To be honest with you, is that everybody gets a freaking dummy pass. Everybody gets a trophy. He's a kid. He just made a mistake.
4: If
0: he doesn't pay for his mistake, he'll never learn.
4: Our generation has raised these kids too to think there's no repercussions.
0: Right.
4: So it's almost like they're. You almost got to sympathize a little bit. They're really dumb. Because that's the world they've lived in.
0: Some discipline. And maybe if there's some repercussions when they do stupid crap, they'll actually learn something and turn into decent human beings.
1: Yeah, but, yeah, but sometimes,
0: instead of entitled douches.
1: Sometimes you can cut someone's, like, you know, trajectory down before it even starts, if it's too harsh. Maybe it's like a two-year, like, because you're... Maybe it's a
0: case-by-case basis, right? We always have to do everything on a case-by-case basis, 100%. But right now, on a case-by-case basis, we're giving everybody the benefit of the doubt. We're giving everybody a second, a third, a fourth chance. Like, there are no real repercussions anymore.
1: Yeah. What's up, DB?
10: I think, I don't want to put words in Mike's mouth, but this also just feels like such a workaround because of his admission to guilt, where if this was like a normal case and someone admitted their guilt, you couldn't get the injunction on the guilty plea. So what he's doing is he's suing the NCAA for their power for something that he's already admitted.
0: Right.
10: So there's, it's a bit of a workaround. So then the injunction is granted because of his lawsuit against the NCAA. It's very confusing, like, in that way, but it's just a workaround for trying to get away with what you already admitted to. And that's like, they're not filing the injunction that he never made the bets.
0: Right.
10: To his point, he's filed the injunction because he's suing the NCAA saying that they don't have the power to put down the suspension that he had. So and the hearing, by the way, for his lawsuit was scheduled yesterday. It's February of 2027, when the season is long over with. And that's where the judge rules, well, if he doesn't play this season, this could be of serious consequence to his, you know, future earnings
0: and to be fair, the judge did not say the NCAA does not have the power.
10: Correct.
0: The judge said that he will put an injunction so that they cannot suspend him until the matter is resolved, which won't be until February of 2027.
10: If an NFL player is arrested, right? Okay. We want teams to take a stand right away, suspend the guy, and then all of a sudden we're like, well, guess what? He was innocent. Like in a case
1: that's Josh Jacobs right now.
10: In this sort of scenario. So that's kind of what this is. But the workaround is he's already admitted to betting on games.
0: Yeah, yeah, yeah.
10: It's not like, yeah, did he commit this offense? Did he commit this traffic violation? So that's what also just feels very slimy.
1: What you're saying is once February comes around, they could be reversed, but he's already played and.
0: Right.
10: Once February comes around, they could rule that the NCAA did have power to suspend him. Well, what's it matter to Sorsby, who's now on his way to the National Football League,
1: yeah,
10: right?
0: Exactly.
10: Or Texas Tech, who maybe wins a national championship.
4: And by the way, I hope, because this story is sort of unfurling and unfolding, you know, here on TV, like I said, and here live on the show. Does this turn into like a race thing at all? Like, because of who he is? Like, oh, he gets away with this?
10: No,
4: does that become the narrative?
1: I haven't heard it.
4: I haven't heard it either.
0: Yeah,
4: does that happen?
10: No,
4: I hope not.
8: If the Pete Rose punishment is for college, then what? How does this? Let's not forget, you take away the NCAA, you take away the judge, you take away Texas Tech. He still was gambling on sports where he was a participant, and he was gambling on college sports as someone participating in college sports.
0: Well, then it becomes up to the team who decides to draft him or not, yeah, knowing the truth.
8: We were on the right track with going into the supplemental draft and getting drafted. Now we have this whole mess to deal with, but like, what do you do when he gets into the pros?
1: I think the college.
8: How do you treat him? How do you handle him?
1: The pro team uses their discretion. They could.
0: Yeah.
4: I think there's a lot of people that are going to hold resentment toward this kid that he got away with one.
1: But also,
4: I bring up what I bring up. I think that people are going to be like, this is weak that this dude got away with this when people get penalized for. In some opinions, a lot less.
1: Is this guy?
4: He admitted to this.
1: In your opinion, is this guy NFL bound?
10: It depends on the type of season that he has.
1: Right. If he is, then much like everything else, some NFL team could be like, hey, you're 20 and you got three baby mamas, or hey, you're 20 and
8: you're late to compromise the integrity of the sport.
1: But you're late to practice. I didn't like your meeting. Like, there's a multitude of reasons why you could be like, yeah, I don't want to take my chances on this person. And I think that the NFL really can't hold it against him. I don't think they'll blackball him. I think it'll be up to the team.
0: He could just sit there on draft day and not get drafted because no NFL team wants to take a flyer on this guy who's obviously a problem.
1: Or as Covino said, Mike, like, maybe some teams do give young people dummy passes, as you said, because
0: up to the team at that point. And I'm 100% good with that.
4: Well, you know why, though? I only say that because we're all sort of learning as we go, right? Like, these are all new things, and kids have access to things that they didn't have
0: before. You think you can rehabilitate this guy and get him on your team? Go for it, man.
4: Yeah. And so, really interesting take. Also, really interesting story.
8: Last thing. Texas Tech could have just come out after all these revelations came out and said, you know what? We're not going to play him because he compromised the integrity of our team and the game.
4: And admitted
8: it. And they're just like sitting idly by and being like, well, I guess he can play now.
0: Darren, correct me if I'm wrong. There are teams in the Big 12 who are threatening to boycott any games against Texas Tech.
8: Bunch of them.
0: Players, correct?
10: And also, like, there were other schools after Sorsby Services, you know, when he ended ultimately deciding to go to Texas Tech. I don't know if those schools. So the point is, if Texas Tech would take a stand, who knows if he goes
0: somewhere else.
10: Yeah, and then it ends up being their problem. But that was one of the meetings that they had yesterday with the Big Ten or Big 12. Yeah.
1: Hey, clear this up. He bet on himself. He bet on his own team, but never against his own team, correct?
10: He bet when he was a member of the team, but I think that there were individual player props that he also bet. Where if you're betting an under, maybe
0: I think
10: guys
0: he was betting unders
10: on, you know, like, let's say somebody's got a bum ankle.
1: Plan, he knew game plan type
10: of
1: stuff.
10: Yeah.
0: This guy's not going to get the ball today. Yeah. So
1: I don't find that as guilt ridden as like betting against your team to lose and maybe tanking. You know what I'm saying?
10: Sure, but there's two things that I want to quick say. There's more of an insider trading aspect to that. Right? That's where that is, and obviously, you'd get in trouble for doing that.
1: No, agreed.
10: The other point was Sorsby playing. I've heard people say, like, you know, how can I trust what he's doing? There won't be a more scrutinized player or team this year in college football when it comes to betting, as Texas Tech. It's just a matter of, do you want that cloud over your team? Like, if I'm a bettor, am I thinking that Sorsby's going to go into your point and throw a game? Probably not. And we're going to see it with our own eyes. It's just the question of when he throws an interception, are we saying, oh, did he purposely throw it to that guy because, there was some other action anywhere, which nobody wants.
0: Everything is suspect.
1: If it's prop bets and betting on other teams, I'm not Team Sorsby. I'm just saying, I think a guy that could be, quote, rehabilitated.
4: Yeah,
1: I mean,
4: but Rich, they threw away a perfect opportunity to set the precedent and show other people that might want to do this what the repercussions could be, and they failed to do so, because I truly, truly believe that he may have been the guy that admitted it or got caught, but there's more of this going on.
1: Yeah.
4: And it's a warning for everybody, but what's the real warning? That there's no repercussion?
8: But I can't normalize this behavior, because he might be scrutinized while he's playing, but if we just normalize this behavior, then there'll be a bunch of guys who are maybe betting, and we can't keep an eye on all of them.
1: But it all depends on what you consider.
4: He's not the only guy, is what I'm saying.
1: It all depends on what you think of the worst crime. This is like a white-collar crime. Like Dan Byer said, almost equivalent to insider trading. Knowing a guy might have a bum ankle and betting on his catches, right?
4: But the integrity should be withheld. Like, look how he treated Pete Rose, like he said.
1: All right, what about integrity then? What about other off-the-field issues, domestic disputes, violence, different things?
8: Does that affect possibly the outcome of the game?
1: But this doesn't affect the outcome of the game either. He's taking he's using his insider info. There's a big difference.
0: Okay, but Rich, then when he owes that guy a bunch of money and that guy says, and he can't pay it, and that guy he owes money to comes up to him and says, all right, well then why don't you just throw a couple interceptions in your next game?
1: It's all wrong.
0: You're saying that there's no repercussion to the integrity of the game. I'm telling you exactly how that will affect the integrity of the game.
4: Hey, Mike. Good take.
11: Great stuff, man.
4: All right. That was really interesting. And your feedback, Mike, who runs this take, if you have any thoughts, hit us up at Covino and Rich. You can hit up Mike, too, at Mike, who runs this on X. At Mike, who runs this. And you know he runs this place and this take. And we got more feedback and midweek major, too.
1: Runs changes. So that's why it's Mike, who runs this.
4: At Mike, who runs this. Mike, good stuff. Thank you for being here, man.
0: You got it, gentlemen.
1: More Covino and Rich next. We'll do Sam's midweek major and a bunch more. Get you ready for game 4 tonight. 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
12: Live. Yeah. So Stan Kroenke loses the Champions League final. He's the Arsenal owner. 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
1: You know who needs dude wipes?
0: Who?
1: Manny Machado's batting average.
2: 172.
0: Yo, that is doo-doo. I get where you're going.
1: My goodness.
0: All right, now, speaking of updates and stats, let's go to Dan Byer for a quick update, and then midweek major. What up, Dan?
3: Manny Machado, 1-for-4 today, as the Padres and Reds are tied up at 4 at the end of 8. All right, call me there. A little something stuck in the old...
1: Your esophagus.
3: Yes, yes.
4: The Padres should be choked up about those stats.
3: Nationals lead the Giants 10-6 in the ninth. This was a 9-1 ball game at one point in favor of Washington, but it's 10-6 again in the ninth inning. Earlier today, Yankees beat the Guardians 8-4. Rays behind Drew Rasmussen's 13 Ks topped the Red Sox 7-5. Game 4 of the NBA Finals is tonight. Spurs and Knicks, 8:30 Eastern time. Knicks up 2-1 in the series. Spurs got Game 3 on Monday, and it was watched by a lot of people. 23.8 million viewers watched Game 3. That's the highest for a Game 3 of an NBA Finals since 1998. The audience actually peaked at 26.3 million viewers. Ratings for Game 3 up 159% from a year ago when the Thunder and Pacers played in the NBA Finals. But tonight, it's the Spurs and Knicks Game 4 at the Garden, 8:30 Eastern. The Chiefs are adding 2 years to the contract of quarterback Patrick Mahomes' deal. It now goes through 2033 and has a value of $504.75 million. Yes, $500 million for Mahomes on his deal, as his average annual salary starting in 2027 will be $64 million. Packers tight end Tucker Kraft says he expects to play week one against the Vikings, returning from a torn ACL. Colts wide receiver Alec Pierce could miss parts of training camp or more, as he's still recovering from offseason ankle surgery. Dolphins gave center Aaron Brewer a contract extension. Former Bills defensive end A.J. Epinesa has signed with the Eagles. When you gotta go number two, be sure to bring the number one product in clean dude wipes. Why? It's simple. Wetter just cleans better. So switch to wet, extra large, flushable dude wipes for a confident clean. 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Dude wipes, best clean, pants down. And Serena Williams was hoping to play in the second round of her doubles comeback at the HSBC Championships in London. However, those plans may have hit a snag after her playing partner, Victoria Mboko, suffered a knee injury in singles play today and had to retire from the match. So Serena's unretirement may be shortened in London because of her partner's injury. Guys, back to you.
1: Thank you, Dan Byer. And thanks, by the way, anytime someone brings up Drew Rasmussen, I'm like baffled how, if you would have told me ahead of time, like, what do you think? Of course you would think related to former baseball pitcher Dennis.
0: Absolutely.
1: No relation whatsoever.
0: None.
1: At all. And I find that funny because you see, when you see an uncommon last name, you're like, oh, his dad was a pitcher. No relation whatsoever. That baffles me.
0: Rasmussen.
1: A lot of Rasmussens out there. All right, let's go to Iowa Sam, something we do every week called Midweek Major. Hit it, Sam.
5: Covino and Rich get you over the middle of the week with Midweek Major.
6: Ooh, I love that.
5: We throw sports and pop culture headlines and topics at the fellas, and it's like the kids say.
7: That's so mid. Week, definitely major.
5: CNR scoring. Midweek Major.
4: Yeah, got to go really quick here to give Samuel at least 5 minutes. And we roll in the two big red love dots.
1: He rolled at 11. I'm not trying.
4: Wow.
1: I forfeit.
4: It's like 5 weeks in a row for Covino. He gets first take. And now, the most famous person.
1: I rolled the six.
2: The first time. Okay.
4: Oh, no.
1: Oh, no.
4: Besides Brian Bell of Weezer, from Iowa City, Iowa, Iowa Sam.
8: Hey, Sammy. All right, thanks to Dan Byer for this one. Going right off his report to start this edition of Midweek Major, ESPN and the NFL Network report, the Chiefs have given QB Patrick Mahomes a 2-year contract extension, as the remaining money on his deal is now worth $504.75 million. That's a lot of money. Yeah. Mahomes' average annual salary starting in the 2027 season will be $64 million, the most of any player in the NFL history. That sounded a lot like Dan Byer's report. Pat Mahomes' contract extension, midweek or major?
9: Have to say very, very major. I'm very happy to say that I'm going to take my $500 million and start

0: Start a franchise of McDowell's, and every McDowell's with the golden arcs will have Hunt's ketchup, and yeah,
1: dude, so major,
2: definitely major.
1: And you know, I said to Danny G in passing, I was like, yeah, he deserves it, and then I had to pause and be like, does he really though? I mean, that's a lot of flow, but if you're gonna pay someone and they're gonna be the number one, it's definitely still him.
3: You know what? What he just said, I agree with Covino. It's major.
2: Definitely major.
3: But major because usually, as Dan Byer and Danny G, we all point out, it's usually next man up. I like the fact that the best quarterback will be the highest paid. For how long, we don't know. But it's usually next man up. So I like when the best guy is the highest paid.
1: Yeah.
3: Makes sense.
1: You ask 10 people who's the best player in the NFL, most of them, 9 out of 10 will say Patrick Mahomes.
3: Yeah.
4: That's a lot of money.
1: Yeah.
4: All right. LeBron James joined Time magazine recently for a wide-ranging interview published Monday. No surprise, the GOAT debate came up in conversation with LeBron saying, quote, "I'm not taking nobody over me. There's no question," unquote. LeBron did acknowledge that the biggest stars of basketball would all say probably the same thing about themselves. He then added, quote, "If there's a general manager and he's eyeballing all of us on a baseline, with the number one pick, it's going to be hard not to take me, champ," unquote. LeBron, being the prototype with his four titles over an illustrious career, saying he's the GOTA, G-O-T-A, the greatest of them all, midweek or major.
1: Anything LeBron-related is major.
2: Definitely
1: I think
2: major.
1: What he said is kind of mid, but it's a major story. Because if you're truly a great, or truly a GOAT, or a GOTA, or a GWOAT, you let other people do the talking for you. And I'll quote Stephen A. Smith because he did say it. He goes, he is the GOAT of two things, longevity and the GOAT of talking about himself when GOAT conversations come up. And it's just a bad look, dude. I learned that as a little boy when Ricky Henderson deemed himself the greatest. Like, you leave that for other people to say. And you know what? Ricky was the greatest. But other people are going to say it for you. You don't have to when you're really that guy. Ask Michael Jordan. Ask Kobe Bryant. Ask the other GOATs out there.
3: Yeah. I think it's major.
2: Definitely major.
3: Because people love hearing about LeBron and GOAT conversations. Yeah,
1: this is what rubs people the wrong way.
3: I look at it this way. My analogy would be, I found there to be nothing more of a turnoff when I was a single guy when a hot girl talked about how she was hot. Let other people call you hot, right? Isn't it gross when like a hot girl's like, "Yeah, I'm so hot." It's like, yeah, you are, but don't say it.
1: Yeah, barf.
3: Let everyone else say hot.
1: Everyone else is saying.
5: Best girls, Rich, the ones that don't exactly know they're so beautiful.
3: When girls that are beautiful, other people are like, "You're so beautiful," and they're like, "Oh my god, thank you." But that's nice. LeBron is like the hot girl saying he's hot. No one likes that. Next.
4: All right. It's the big sporting event kicking off tomorrow in Mexico, but will eventually make its way to different spots all across North America.
3: Wait, there's prelims for the hot dog eating contest?
4: Yes, but I'm actually talking about the World Cup.
1: Oh, yeah.
4: It's going to be a party. Even politicians are signaling to their constituents, party it up, look no further than the state of New York, where Governor Kathy Hochul signed a new temporary bill yesterday that allows bars and restaurants across the entire state to stay open until 4 a.m. during the 5.5 week span of the World Cup. New York City already had this 4 a.m. privilege in place, but now covers all of New York. And in Massachusetts, the state legislature approved designated drinking zones around establishments and pushed last call to 3 a.m. Guys, only one time in my life have I been at a bar at 4 a.m. It was in Chicago probably about 15 years ago. The vibes were weird, not going to lie. But hey, it's the World Cup. Let's chug a couple of Smittix at 3 in the morning. Midweek or major?
1: I think it's major, man. There's a lot of people excited about it. If we got people coming to visit, let's make some money. That's also the point, right? So everyone profits from it and has fun with it. It's a big deal, man. Why shut down early?
3: Amazing. Major.
2: Definitely major.
3: Really cool. But you know what makes it cool? It's sensical. And a lot of times politicians and on both sides don't make sense. This makes sense. The World Cup games are going to be played at different times internationally. Why not have bars open? I'm from New York and so is Covino. They used to just call it, certain bars would have, quote, after hours, and they'd be open till 4 or 5 in the morning, illegal or legal anyway, so.
4: It is a weird crowd at that hour.
3: But I think with the World Cup, I think the party don't stop, bro, so there you go.
4: Everybody Wang Chung tonight, that's all she wrote.
3: All right, thank you, Sammy.
1: Great stuff.
3: Yo, Sam, great stuff.
1: Great stuff, Sam.
3: All right, we got more Covino and Rich next. We'll talk about NBA Finals Game 4, which starts like in an hour, so hang tight.
1: Every sports season is built on preparation, Rich.
4: Yep.
1: Studying the trends and making the necessary adjustments to reach the ultimate goal. And investing deserves the same approach.
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0: Are you ready to Wang Chung tonight or what?
1: Yeah.
0: All right.
2: I think Sam said Wang Chung earlier just so he could play this.
3: I did. I said, everybody Wang Chung tonight. That's all she wrote.
0: Man, that's foreshadowing, dude. Way to finagle that one, Sammy boy. Sam, you could have just played it. He is the man behind the buttons, the sound architect, and host of Midweek Major. If you missed it, catch the replay on the podcast. There's no real replay. It's just a podcast anytime you want. Or you could watch the show, watch what you hear at Covino and Rich FSR on YouTube. At Covino and Rich FSR, we're streaming live. People are chatting and chopping it up. Paul Dimitrik joined the chat.
1: Ooh.
0: NW. Tony Medina's here. Colin in Canada.
1: Tony?
0: Coleman Domingo Johnson, 1968. Is calling you out, Rich.
1: What did he say?
0: I'm not going to tell you what he said. No, I don't want to fire you down. I know you're in a good mood.
1: No, I want to hear the trash talk.
0: No. It's all
1: what
0: good.
1: Is he saying?
0: Is Mayadi 1 is here? A lot of people chiming in. What's up, Pete Tolner?
1: What are people saying about me?
0: Join the fun and join the live chat. You can see what they're saying about Rich at Covino and Rich FSR on YouTube. At Covino Rich FSR on YouTube.
1: Yeah, well, your mother.
0: Any other thoughts about the game tonight? Final Jerry Springer sort of thoughts? Let us know. But again, we're Covino and Rich, and
1: we are live from the Fox Sports Radio studio. 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
0: I don't want to give away Monsi's thunder, but there was a pretty sweet...
1: Monsi has thunder?
0: She has thunder. There was a pretty sweet walk-off, let's just say, in the Padres game. You'll hear about it later.
1: Oh, no, steal her update headline.
0: Oh, by the way, Monsi
1: Fernando
0: Bolaños.
1: Tatis Jr.
0: Oh, no, see, you did it.
1: Look at that.
0: Rich just stole your headline.
1: What's up,
0: Monsi?
1: It's okay.
0: Monsi, I have a question for you, actually. I don't know if you often talk about
5: not even my headline, but your setup.
0: Do you talk about your Costa Rican heritage ever?
5: Of course I do.
0: Do you have relatives that come here and visit you once in a while?
5: All the time.
0: What is their big thrill of please take me somewhere in America?
1: We were saying how the World Cup visitors are fascinated by Taco Bell and Walmart. And
0: one of our listeners are Popeyes. They love Popeyes. Is there something that you find interesting?
5: That's funny that you say that because not like that, Disneyland, the obvious places, but food-wise, the first time that Costa Rican family visits during Thanksgiving, the turkey, to them is what are you talking about? So, the turkey leg.
0: Yeah.
5: So if I can get them a turkey leg every time they come, that's it.
0: So when they go to Disneyland, do they want the big turkey leg?
5: They want a big turkey leg. Exactly.
0: Funny.
5: I should take them to the fair so you can get a turkey leg.
6: Take them to a Renaissance fair then.
5: Yeah, absolutely. That's what they have always fixated on.
0: That's funny.
5: There's Taco Bell and stuff like that in Costa Rica. It would be Disney. It would be, things like that.
0: Funny.
1: There's a lot of European people, Monsi, that discovered Waffle House. And there's a lot of trending on social media right now. This place is amazing.
5: It's just all the food here. I mean, we just have a lot of types of food, right?
1: Nice. Hey, but Monsi, what do you think tonight, by the way? Knicks up 3-1, or you think the Spurs are going to crush some dreams tonight?
5: No, I think Knicks win today.
1: Okay.
5: I think Knicks win. I've said Knicks in six, so this is just going according to plan. Not in the exact order I thought, but going according to plan.
1: Well, tonight is day two. I hate to say it as a New Yorker, but I said the other day, the collapse began.
0: The collapse begins according to Rich.
1: Continues tonight. Wemby with another big one. We'll see you guys tomorrow. Enjoy game four, and we'll see you then. Until then, arrivederci, baby.
0: See you in the promised land.
1: Have a great night, everybody.
0: Let's go Knicks.
1: Yay! All right. We are.
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27: Hanifin has to shoot through it across. 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Does it count? The referee signals good goal. A buzzer beater for Brayden McNabb.
26: With
0: Darren Millard, and Ryan Wallace.
27: Out in the two-on-one, out in holes, he shoots, he scores! 3-3 tie in game four. Brett Howden, his 14th playoff goal.
0: On Fox Sports Las Vegas.
1: Welcome in, Vegas Golden Knights Insider Show, Fox Sports Las Vegas. Ryan Wallace, Willie Ramirez, he's in for Darren Millard. Ruben Guerrero also back in the studio. We're with you for the next 2 hours, navigating an off day in the Stanley Cup Final. A 5-3 loss last night for the Vegas Golden Knights to the Carolina Hurricanes in game number four. Bringing in Willie. Hey, Willie, how you doing, buddy?
2: Doing good, doing good. I don't know if I anticipated this being the conversation today after seeing the way that the Golden Knights, even in the loss in Carolina, the way that they played through the first three games. I don't know if this if how last night went down, more so not just the loss, but things we saw, which we're going to touch upon.
1: Sure.
2: You know, they just didn't look like the team that came out in those first few games at spot times. So,
1: you know, it's interesting, though, because I feel like as you go through a series, and especially a series as tight as this one has been through four games, you're bound to get one of those games, right? Like, the Golden Knights weren't sharp early on. There's no getting around that. And that's the plan here. We're going to break down game number four last night. Instant reactions from Willie and I. Brian Boyle with the NHL Network, he's going to join us around 4:30. We'll pick his brain on the Stanley Cup Final. The hockey's been tremendous. It's been a great series through four games. We'll get to one-timers, news notes around the National Hockey League at 5:30. But I think you're bound to have a game like the Golden Knights had last night. And even though they weren't sharp in the first period, second period dominance from Vegas in this series continues. They score two goals, though I didn't feel like they overwhelmed Carolina in the middle frame.
2: Mm-mm.
1: And gave themselves a chance. Like, and that's the thing I think that I pull out of for the Golden Knights. If you want to look at the optimistic side of things, even in a game in this series where I didn't think that they were as sharp, as good as they were in the first three, they were still one shot away in the third period from taking a 3-1 series lead. That is the thing to pull out of if you're a Golden Knights fan.
2: Yeah, and there was, you know, there was, it was something I wanted to ask John Tortorella last night, and I didn't. Mm-hmm. And it's not as if I shied away from anything. I have no problem grabbing the mic. You know that. I ask questions. Sure. I've asked to anybody. Yeah. I think that, you know, one thing I've learned is I think that this guy gets a little more of a bad rap than he needs, because the questions that are asked, for instance, the one I wanted to ask, I don't feel it was the right time, right place. There's questions you ask the day after a practice at availability, not necessarily 10 minutes after a disappointing loss. But he made mention and sort of broke down that, hey, I thought that we had good minutes tonight. I thought that we had – to press him on that wasn't fitting. But what I did want to say was, okay, John, you're right, the team had good minutes, but – there's a time and the place that you need to have those good minutes. And when Carolina comes out and steps on your throat in the first 10 minutes, and arguably you're outshot in the first whatever, in the first two periods, what was it, 21 to, I got it somewhere, 21 to 12 or, let me look it up because it's going to bug me if I don't. 23 to 12.
1: Sure.
2: Isn't there a priority of when those minutes that you put together? You know what I mean? But to try to break that down right after the game, it wasn't the right setting. If there was availability in Las Vegas and not in Carolina, it may have been fitting to ask him today. And that's the problem I had, was in the Stanley Cup Final, you're right, you're due a bad game or a flat spot. But I just feel as if you're going to come in afterwards and say, hey, I liked what I saw, we put ourselves in a position to win, things you just said, at the same time, you gave Carolina too much momentum. Even when Vegas tied it, they still were playing with confidence. And arguably, let's be real, Ryan, since day one of the playoffs, Carolina's probably been the best team overall in all aspects. Vegas, it's just now you're in the Stanley Cup, and it's all things are equal, and it's who's going to be the best team, who's going to be last team standing. But I think Carolina overall has been the best team. So sure. You don't want to give them that momentum going in.
1: So to that point, though, like how much do you look at it as Carolina? It wasn't that Vegas gave it away. Like Carolina had to be desperate, right? Like there's no way you go into game four staring a 3-1 series deficit in the eyes and not come up with an absolute blitz to start the game. And that's what Carolina's known for. Like we know this team, they try to make hay early on in games. They want to play with a lead. They want to press the pace early on. And I give Carolina a lot of credit for coming out with that mindset, with that intensity. And now the shoe's on the other foot. Like for the Golden Knights going into game five, the intensity, the desperation has to be there from Vegas the way that it was for Carolina at the start of game four.
2: 100%. There's a team that is, you know, there's a lot of similarities in terms of situational patterns to the Stanley Cup final and the NBA finals, if you think about it. The Knicks went into San Antonio and swept. San Antonio goes and wins game three. Now tonight, they're on the brink of tying the series to take it back to San Antonio. Now here it's a different situation. They both won, you know, they split on each other's home ice, but you can't be there's not just one team that has a sense of urgency. There's just as much sense of urgency that Vegas needed to come out with last night as Carolina had. And Carolina came out with the sense of urgency. And I liken it to the phrases, a sense of urgency and a killer instinct. There's a will to win. There's a killer instinct. Carolina played with a sense of urgency with the will to win last night. Vegas did not come out with the killer instinct. Vegas had the chance to continue to step on Carolina's throat. I think they had them up against it, especially off the double overtime win. They overcame the four goals in the third period. They win it in double OT. They should have been able to use that, in my opinion. And I just don't think that they – and that's what I'm talking about. Yes, they came out in the second period, and it was dead even, and they could have won. But you know what?
1: Sure.
2: I would have come on here today and said Carolina gave that game away. Vegas didn't win it. Because Carolina came out and did what they were supposed to do in the first period. They deserve to win. If Vegas would have won last night, I would have said, man, Carolina gave that away. Vegas didn't deserve to win that game, but they won it. If that makes sense. I just feel as if Carolina had the sense of urgency, Vegas didn't.
1: Yeah, see, that's tough for me because I look at the Golden Knights and overall, I agree with John Tortorella in terms of the idea that there were good minutes, right? Like, I think Vegas had some good minutes. The problem is, and it was something that Torts touched on last night in his post-game press conference, is that the game-winning goal was too easy for the Carolina Hurricanes, right? Like, it comes off a turnover down low inside the zone, Shea Theodore's pass, he just kind of lets it go up the middle of the ice, and it's a great save from Carter Hart, and then the scramble ensues. They lose Jordan Staal. It's one of those goals that's going to frustrate a coach for sure. It's one of those goals that's going to stick with a team absolutely because the Golden Knights were in complete control of the puck.
2: Yes.
1: And there were a couple of goals last night where the offense generated from Carolina was too easy. It was for free.
2: Yeah, which
1: I believe the phrase that Tortorella used. And that's the harder pill for me to swallow coming out of last night's game. It's that, you know, the Golden Knights shot themselves in the foot on a couple of different occasions, and that's the difference in the game.
2: What was the there was a goal that they scored, and McNabb, he didn't even he barely tapped it to clear it, and he was near the top of the circle, the right circle, and he went to clear it. But I don't think he put much on it. And I don't know if he was trying to pass it to a teammate to clear.
1: Yeah.
2: And he should have just whacked it. And they got a goal. So there's another one where it was sort of a, as you know, Tortorella last night was like, I think it was Danny Webster asked about giveaways. And he said, I don't do giveaways. I don't even pay attention to that. But nevertheless, it was a very sloppy and lazy move by Braden McNabb, just like last night, you know, the game winner. And Carolina's taking advantage of those. But, you know, even more so than just giving away those pucks is, you know, you can't take nothing away from Jordan Staal. The guy is playing out of his mind. So, you know, I mean, come on. nobody's predicting or had that type of goal being scored on the bingo card.
1: Sure.
2: So
1: yeah. Well, that just kind of falls in line with the series to this point. And one of the questions that we're after on the text line, and you can always hit us on the text line, 702-876-1340. We'd love to hear from you, your thoughts, instant reactions, all of it. That's the place to go if you're a Golden Knights fan. I wonder if Game 4 changed the perception for many of the series. Mm. I will have my take a little bit later on in the show.
2: Yep.
1: It might surprise some people, but I think that when you start to view this series as maybe a casual hockey fan and then certainly as an interested party, a Golden Knights fan, a Carolina Hurricanes fan, like I think casual fans can appreciate how wild and crazy and chaotic this series has been. But I think if you're a fan of either team, Carolina or Vegas, you are just hoping that things will settle down. And even though it was a more normal, a more typical game top to bottom last night, it was still wild. It was still chaotic. And that goal from Jordan Staal, the game winner, is proof positive of that. Like, he scores on his stomach.
2: Yeah.
1: And
2: no, Carter no, wait. Just, Ryan, let me just interject real quick. I don't want to cut you off. But
1: yeah.
2: I saw somebody else tweet this. I saw somebody write it in their story. That's an incorrect statement. Because I wrote it in my story. I had to write Jordan Staal for AP, and I had to watch that video over. He was not even on his stomach when he let it go. He ended up on his stomach. That dude was in midair when he actually executed the backhand. That's what was wild. He was low to the ice, but he landed on his stomach. But bro, the execution, the windup, and the follow through. He was midair, and as he landed, he let it go. So that's what was impressive.
1: Yeah, it's just a desperation play from Jordan Staal, and you know that ends up being the game winner. And as we talked about, John Tortorella, the story of the game for him, really, if you distill it down, was Jordan Staal in and around the front of the net in the offensive zone has been a problem for Vegas. So the question now as we kind of shift toward Game 5 is, what do the Golden Knights do about the Jordan Staal problem? Right? Because he's got 5 goals now in the Stanley Cup final. He has scored in every single game of the Stanley Cup final. Their power play has come alive in the final because he is making plays. So the question is, what do the Golden Knights do? How do you shut down Jordan Staal, especially in front of the net?
2: Well, you're going to have to, I mean, it's too easy to say you put just another big body on him, but Jordan Staal is a big guy. He's a veteran guy. He's very savvy. And the thing is if you're pulling somebody or you're redesigning, you know, this, you're tweaking an adjustment on the flight to Carolina. And I would imagine today in film and meetings, where are you pulling from and who's being left open? Because this is a crafty team. You know, I'm always of the mindset of the people that are having, this is the type of series, and we're at the point in the series where if we bring up guys that who haven't shown up yet, like, where is so-and-so? Because we'll do that as Golden Knights reporters or broadcasters, we'll do that. Okay. Where's Sebastian Aho? And where all of a sudden, should we start wondering if this dude's going to show up in Game 5? So my point is, if they start over-focusing, yes, you got to clog up that middle, but I think, is it a matter of focusing on Staal, or is it a matter of improving in front of the net?
1: Well, it's interesting, because I think you look at the first 4 games of this series, and the drivers... for Carolina have been Logan Stankoven and Jordan Staal. Like, I don't think it's arguable in any other direction. Like, Taylor Hall hasn't popped. He hasn't been the Taylor Hall that he was in the first 3 rounds. You really haven't gotten anything, as you mentioned, from Sebastian Aho. He's been pretty quiet. Andrei Svechnikov's been pretty quiet. Seth Jarvis outside of an overtime game winner, which, you know, he finishes off the play, but it's really all about Shane Gostisbehere. Like, to me, Carolina is probably fortunate to be in this series 2-2 when they have not gotten significant contributions from their players, their offensive drivers. So that is one aspect of it for sure. But I think to your point, it's about shoring up the front of the net. It's about making those hard plays in front of the net. You referenced a couple of plays where the Golden Knights either got their wires crossed on the Braden McNabb thing, because I do believe he was trying to pass the puck out. That was on the penalty kill. And all of those different things. I think they've just got to find a way to have poise and find those pucks in front of the net. And that, sometimes it'll go your way in a game. Sometimes it'll go against you in a game. Unfortunately for the Golden Knights, the pucks last night found Jordan Staal right in front of the net.
2: Yeah, it's and by the way, I think that was the goal. If you're talking when McNabb with the penalty, that was the one where the power play just ended and they scored and it ended up being an even strength goal. So you're right. Maybe he figured we're still on a penalty kill, but regardless, it was lazy. But they definitely have to. They have to fix things in front of the net. They have to help Carter Hart out and do a better job. I felt that, you know, there were, I will say this, outside of the shots that they're getting in, I will say that they have done, last night specifically, I was keeping an eye on this, Ryan. I don't know about you. I mean, you watch a lot of aspects because you got to come on between periods. You're sort of, you know, keeping track of everything. Last night, for whatever reason, I was paying attention to rebounds and how quickly they were moving the puck away from the off rebounds. But there was a reason behind that, and that is because I don't like the way that Carter Hart overextends himself at times and leaves the other side of the net wide open. I feel as if, you know, especially with a team like Carolina, those rebounds and where they're going, I feel as if there are times where there's a wide open net, and if there's a guy right there, or if they're not missing the shots, I just feel it can be a detriment at times. So I was paying attention to those pucks that were coming off to the opposite side of his save because of the open net, and they did a fantastic job of clearing it. I will say that.
1: Mm-hmm. Yeah, and I think that that's going to have to continue for the Golden Knights. Like, in a lot of ways, and it, again, goes back to what Torts was talking about after the game, it's about winning the battles in front of the net, right? I think for the Golden Knights, when you look at the previous series, against Utah, against Anaheim, certainly against Colorado, there were a number of scenarios, a number of games, situations, where the Vegas Golden Knights were winning battles along the wall, they were winning races to 50-50 pucks, and they were winning the blue paint, whether it be in the offensive zone or in the defensive zone. Carolina's a good team. They throw a lot of pucks to the front of the net. That is how they game plan. That is what they want to do. They're going to have a ton of shots. They're going to create chaos. That's just a part of it. And I think for the Golden Knights, the first three games, I thought the ability to win battles in front of the net, really, really good for the most part. Not there as regularly in game four as what you'd like to see. So I'm willing to chalk it up to an off night for the Golden Knights. However, they've got to go back to winning that battle in game five. Like, that very much could be the series. The team that wins the front of the net in game five, six, seven, beyond, all that, that's the team that's going to end up winning the Stanley Cup. And that's just what I feel moving forward.
2: I don't know how much you're into stats and trends, but the Vegas Golden Knights, coming off a home loss, and immediately in the immediate game being on the road the next time, they open the season 2-0. So lose at home, go on the road, they win that very first game.
1: Yeah.
2: They went on to lose 7 straight. They're 3-7 in the regular season and playoffs. When they lose a game at home and the immediate game on the road, 3-7 regular season and playoffs, and that includes 7 of the last 8 times. So whether that's a mental thing, I don't know. Whether it's coming off a loss and then you're drained and you get off the plane, you got to play, whatever it is. This is the Stanley Cup. And we can say, well, this is different because, again, sense of urgency. But it happened in the first round. They won game one, they lost game two at home, they went to Utah, they lost game three, and then they won 3 straight. So they were down 1-2. So that being said, if they were to lose and they go down 3-2, you know, it doesn't mean that they can't win the last two games. I'm just saying, based on the pattern of how this team has reacted off of a home loss and then having to go on the road and play the very next game on the road, they've lost 7-10 regular season and playoffs combined.
1: Yeah, I don't know that I'm going to. I mean, it's a trend for sure. I'm not gonna like push back on it too hard. But I just have to believe that that was an off night for Vegas, right? Like, and to be honest, they haven't had very many in the postseason.
2: No,
1: they haven't had very many since John Tortorella took over with 8 games left in the regular season. Like, this team, their run has been pretty remarkable, all things considered. So, you know, I don't know that I'm too concerned. I think the fact that, and even though it's travel across the country, all of it, I think getting back out and playing immediately will be helpful, will be beneficial for the Golden Knights in a lot of aspects, a lot of ways, because, you know, again, you had an opportunity to take a 3-1 series lead. The game was not to the level you expect of yourselves. I think for the Golden Knights, getting right back out there in game 5 is a benefit as opposed to having to wait an extra day to get back on the ice.
2: Yeah, the losses that they've had under Tortorella, have none of them have been more than 2 goals. I didn't go back and look at these and see how many included an empty net. A couple of them in overtime. So they're a resilient group. This is a team that, you know, they won a Stanley. There's players on here who won a Stanley Cup together a few years ago, obviously. You know, I think we're going to touch upon this at some point today, Ryan, and the other question is, Carter Hart, is the pressure mounting?
1: So, yeah, I got a little bit of that on the post-game show last night. And, I mean, we can dig into it a little bit here. I understand that in the Stanley Cup final, Carter has allowed 4 goals per game. Like, I get it. I do. I understand that. However, there have been a number of big-time saves that Carter Hart has made.
2: Yeah.
1: The reality is, I don't think John Tortorella is coming off of Carter Hart for any reason.
2: Absolutely
1: and
2: not.
1: To be honest, Carter's gotten to this point. He has bounced back in big moments when he's needed to. Think about the Utah series when the Golden Knights were, you know, giving up 4 goals in a game, all of that stuff. And then he bounces back and has a tremendous game 5 and game 6 in that series specifically. I understand that you want immediate answers as a fan. Like, you want something to change, especially given the context of the Carolina Hurricanes going to Brandon Bussey in game number 4 and it working out. But I can tell you right now, barring injury, Torts is not coming off of Carter Hart, because I think Torts believes Hart will find that a way to keep the goals against low enough for the Golden Knights to win. He believes that.
2: Yeah, I don't think that he's not pulling a Rod Brind'Amour. And to be honest with you, Rod Brind'Amour's not going to say it. He somewhat indicated that it took a 1-minute conversation with his goalie coach. That's how they decided. And he was like, Freddie needs a break. And then his explanation was, when Freddie needs a break, it's more than just, okay, he gets a break, but he's going to be the backup. No, we just get him away from it. I personally think that the Ivan Barbashev overturn the overturn goal when Barbashev was called for goalie interference, if you watch, he didn't just hit his head, his neck got wrenched, and he went straight down, and he laid there for a while. And I think that he got hurt. And then, because then he let 4 goals in. Mm-hmm. So,
1: well, 6.
2: Well, yeah. No.
1: 6 in the middle, in the second period. They didn't all count.
2: Oh, yeah, you're right. Okay. But no, I'm saying after that, because that was the second challenge.
1: Sure, okay.
2: So gotcha. He let 4 goals go by, and I have to wonder if they went back, and he had his bell rung a little bit, and it was a perfect time to say, okay, well, let's just see what, you know, Brandon Bussey could do, and then then he doesn't skate. And I had you know, excusers, explanation makers, reporters from Carolina, well, you know, it's not uncommon for Freddie to miss and just not, you know, at his age and this and that. And it's like, okay. Nevertheless, the question that was asked to Rod at his availability on the off day was, you know, he took a shot from Ivan Barbashev. was he hurt? Was he okay when he came back in the locker room, or was he hurt or something to that? And he, but the question, the way it was worded, and we've been doing this long enough, Ryan, especially with hockey coaches, they're very crafty in listening to the words and how they're worded. And he goes, no. So, but did they say, well, when he was reevaluated, did he wake up today? Nobody asked the question, is he in concussion protocol?
1: Sure.
2: So all that being said, I'm getting long-winded here on that subject. Point is, I don't know if Freddie Anderson, if they switched to him just to make the switch to try to spark things. That's what's going to take. And you said, barring injury, they're not going to make the switch. That's why I think it's possible that we saw the switch with Carolina.
1: Yeah, I'll be interested to kind of see what happens moving forward, right? Because Brandon Bussey gets the win. I thought he played well. Golden Knights still scored 4 goals. Unfortunately, they weren't able to get Braden McNabb's puck across the goal line prior to time expiring in the first period. But you know, it was still a game where the Golden Knights offensively found the back of the net with regularity. So I do wonder if it was a break for Freddie, if he just needed some time to get away, whether or not he's back in net for Carolina in Game 5, or if it's Brandon Bussey's crease the rest of the way. Maybe we'll ask Brian Boyle about that. Brian Boyle, NHL Network analyst, he's going to join us on the other side of the break. It's the VGK Insider Show on Fox Sports Las Vegas.
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2: Hey, Jeff. 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
6: VGK Insider Show rolling along here on a Wednesday. Ryan Wallace, Willie Ramirez filling in for Darren Millard. Off day in the National Hockey League. Game 5, Stanley Cup Final, coming at you tomorrow. Being joined now by Brian Boyle. You can watch Brian on NHL Tonight before and after tomorrow night's Game 5, beginning at 3 p.m. Pacific Time on NHL Network. Hey, Brian, thanks for taking some time. How you doing?
7: Hey, fellas, great. How are you?
6: Doing great. I mean, this has been a tremendous series through four games. The hockey's been excellent. There's been a lot of chaos. When you look at the series so far, like, is there one team in your mind that has the upper hand, that has had better minutes or stronger minutes, or is this as even a series as you've seen in a while?
7: When I look at the series, yes. And then 5 minutes later, that seems to change, right? There's been moments for each team, which is why this, from an entertainment standpoint, I think has been the best series today, in my memory, from what I've been able to see. And this has been an unbelievable Stanley Cup final. Now, for the moment, we have momentum probably shifted to Carolina's side right now. We've seen the numbers. We've seen what they do, how they operate, and particularly in the first period, in the third period. We've seen the dominance from Vegas in the second period. We've seen, you know, how close it can get, regardless of what has happened through 30 or 40 or 45 or 50 minutes of a hockey game. That is unbelievable. Like, how else can you, who can handicap this, right? So again, right now, I would say a pretty good win from Carolina with Brandon Bussey in the net. They looked, you know, pretty solid, but that's a tie game for a while. And it was, mm-hmm. you know, the Staal goal was, I thought, a beautiful goal, even though it looked a little quirky. But that was the difference, and it just kind of changes there. There's mistakes made on both sides. There's breakdowns on both sides. There's heroic plays on both sides. It's impossible to handicap.
6: Do you feel like now that you're in a situation, it's a best of three, everything matters, everything intensifies even more in this series, that we're going to start to see some of the chaos settle down, or are we in it at this point? Like, I don't feel like it's going to stop.
7: Yeah, and so, you know, it's a great question, because usually, you know, you play two, then you go to another city, you play two, right now you're back to where you started, and you've got everything figured out.

0: ends up having to be an overtime winner. So I usually think, you know, it's a battle of will. Games 5, 6, and 7. You need a break in games 5, 6, and 7. The discipline has to be there. It's less of the hero plays and more of just stubbornness to a system that's going to work or the belief that it's going to work. Again, this series is different. So if that does happen, okay, that usually happens, but I don't really expect that to happen. And that's why it's been so entertaining to watch.
1: Speaking with Brian Boyle from the NHL Network, joining Ryan and Willie here on the VGK Insider Show. So Brian, last night, John Tortorella made mention to an answer to a question about Jack Eichel in that, hey, he may not be getting goals, but he's getting shots. He hit the crossbar, right? He's getting shots. They're just missing, or they're hitting iron. But the you look at the complexion. He's got 2 assists. Do shots like that eventually come around? And is it when you least expect it, but you hope to expect it? And beyond him, because he's on the power play, the Golden Knights, I believe it's 1 for 12. Do those things have to come around, or is he doing enough right now?
0: Well, he's doing everything else. He's a superstar in the league. And you look at point totals, and I'll go back to the last 2 Stanley Cup finals. I put Jack Eichel in the category with Sasha Barkov from Florida. Mm-hmm. They'll do what's necessary without the puck as well. And a certain unselfishness to their game that you need. And I get to watch it close up in 2011 with a Patrice Bergeron. Like, these guys are in that category because he has a Mitch Marner that's going to make something out of nothing and make a big play. And the complement of talent he has around him. Now, he might be the most talented. If you build a hockey player in a lab, you build a Jack Eichel, but he's got some complementary pieces around him. He knows he can take the big face off in his own defensive end. But at a certain point, he knows, I have to, on a power play, get something done. And, you know, to Torts' point, you see on the goalie pulled situation late in the game, game 4, a puck kind of squirts out to Jack right in the slot, and he kind of sails it. That's going to eat at him, and not in a negative way. He's determined to make that next one count. And you have to, as Vegas fans, have full faith that it's going to. And as Carolina fans, you need to continue to try to put pressure on him when he's trying to shoot. Understand that you do not want that player to heat up, start feeling it. And there's a couple guys. Like, I think, you know, Hurdle's the same. He's gotten pucks in the slot where he needs to shoot the puck. That's what he's there for. He's not as adept at playmaking. He's in that spot in the bumper on the power play for a reason. Now, I'm looking at a guy like Howden who's hot. Yeah, he's hot as a pistol scoring goals. Yeah. Could there be a switch there? Could you put him in the bumper because he's willing to shoot and he's feeling it? He thinks it's going in every time he shoots the puck. So those are things you probably think about as a coaching staff. Does it all work and mesh together? Does Howden work in terms of support on that 5-man unit of that first power play? Is it, yeah, he has goals, but maybe he doesn't fit? I don't know. I'm not in the room. I'm not at every single practice. But from just sort of an outsider that watches a lot, there's things you can make that, all right, we put Howden in there. Maybe they don't pay attention to him. He puts one in. Maybe they do, and then Jack gets more space. So there's just all those different things. But ultimately, yes, he needs to. There's 3 games left, max. He needs to contribute. He needs to put a puck in the net if Vegas wants to hoist the cup.
2: You know, Brian, I want to ask you kind of a bigger picture question from a general standpoint. Talking about Jack Eichel, his first full season with the Golden Knights, goes to the Stanley Cup final, wins the Stanley Cup, changes the narrative surrounding him as a player. Mitch Marner, first full season with the Vegas Golden Knights, in the Stanley Cup final, in the process of, or has already changed the narrative surrounding himself as a player, especially when it comes to playoff performance. When you start to think about Vegas, and you start to think about these superstars that are able to do that, to come here and rewrite their history, what is it about Vegas that allows players to do that?
0: Well, I think in Jack's case, he was asked or forced or, you know, you're not going to say no, but to lead a group of men in Buffalo that didn't have the culture, the structure, and the history of winning. And as a 2nd overall pick, he was tasked with that at a very young age. And he played, you know, he played in the U.S.

0: development program. Then he went to BU, and then he was in Buffalo. And that's three teams in 3 years. And obviously he had a great time at Boston University. And I remember playing college hockey. I played for 4 years and learned a lot about, you know, the culture of a team and the team aspect and winning. And he got a BU and he was the stud, and he should have been. And that's not a slight against Jack. That's how good he was. And he was a good player for Buffalo in terms of production. But you need to learn, and it's not a cliche. There's grizzled vets that have been through a lot more that can teach you how to be a good pro and be ready for training camp, how to be a good pro, start the season off well, how to be a good pro in the dog days of the season, and then finish the season strong. And then you got to get to the playoffs. And he didn't have any experience in that. And he gets to a Vegas team that had a lot of guys that had a lot of that experience. Now, Mitch, I played with Mitch his rookie year in Toronto. And he was as positive, as humble a star in the making as you could find. He played on the same junior team for a few years. And then, yes, he was a high pick, but they made him go back to junior for a year. He came up. They brought him up the right way. And I thought, he did a great job under Mike Babcock. And then the expectations were so high in Toronto, he starts to wear it. And there were a number of superstars. I don't know how it all kind of crumbled, but it did. And there's a lot. The other part is, like, people talk about Vegas a lot, especially for a team out west, because they're good. But you can kind of get away. There's a lot going on in Vegas that doesn't have anything to do with hockey. These guys eat, sleep, and breathe hockey. But when they're at home, they're still watching it, but they just don't want their name to be coming across the ticker every single 5 seconds and on the radio and having people tweet at him. It's a little easier. Now, in Mitch's case, I think he still has people coming at him on social media because Toronto people are that passionate, or whatever word you want to say. They're a little bit different, but the culture itself runs itself. And if you step on a line of that culture, you're going to get exposed quickly. It's the hardest thing to get as a team. Vegas has it. It's easy to lose it as a team. Vegas hasn't lost it. And it's what every player wants, that structure, that humility as a group. We're all pulling on the same rope, and it's not for me, it's for us.
1: Chatting here with Brian Boyle, NHL Network. You can catch Boyle on NHL Tonight before and after tomorrow night's Game 5, beginning at 3 p.m. Pacific time on NHL Network. You touched on the power play a bit there for the Golden Knights. Special teams has been a story in this series so far. Is there more concern over the Golden Knights' penalty kill, allowing 4 goals in the series, or their power play, as we referenced, having just 1 goal through 4 games?
0: I think they're opportunistic enough offensively that the power play, you'd like it to get going, but it can survive just gaining momentum. I thought in games 1 and 2, they didn't have a ton of them, but they looked like they were doing what they wanted to and getting chances. I wonder if they're gripping the sticks a little bit or letting the numbers sort of get to them. I think on the PK side, you got to kill penalties. I think you can win with a poor power play, you cannot with a poor penalty kill, especially the game they want to play. You want to play a physical in-your-face game. Sometimes you're going to get calls just because you're aggressive, right? And that's something that's concerning, and it was concerning, but I thought it would be fine after McNabb comes back, because when he went out, Carolina scored their 2 goals, at home early in the series. So I thought with him coming back, everything would get sorted out again. Now, Carolina, maybe they just found some confidence and they're able to take a sigh of relief and they found something. But they need to, Vegas needs to adjust, because you can't be giving up 2 on a power play. I think that's a killer.
2: 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One more for you, Brian. We saw the goalie switch, right? The look on Rod Brind'Amour's face when we asked him during the off day and then last night to sort of break down and take us through the mindset. Was Freddie Anderson injured? I personally saw Barbashev really wrench his neck, and then he went down and lay flat face flat, and then gave up 4 goals after that. And then he comes out of the game. He doesn't dress on the off day. He doesn't dress. They're saying that's nothing abnormal. So let's just say he did need rest. You make a decision to do that. Now on the other side, Carter Hart has been giving up some goals, but we know what John Tortorella has said since he got here. That's his guy. They had a relationship in Philadelphia. How difficult is that for the entire team to make a switch at this point? And how much do you have to take in consideration your entire roster and the dynamic and the complexion of your starting lineup when you're going to make that switch?
0: Well, if you're a coach that the players trust, you don't think about it as a player. And you don't have time to worry about feelings. It's not an insensitive thing. The player himself who is taken out of the lineup needs to understand that, you know, how many games have they played? They're over 100 now. Mm-hmm. We're this close to the ultimate goal. I'm here to do what I'm told as a player. And the coach is going to do what he feels necessary, and everyone has a full confidence that everybody is going to prepare themselves and give their best effort. Now with Freddie, I don't know. I mean, he hasn't played a ton of hockey, so rest is a funny one. Just maybe they're trying to keep you off the scent. Maybe it is an injury. Maybe it's not. I think if it's an injury at this point in the season, you sort of bang the drum saying, look at what these guys did to our goalie at the net. Now he's out and he can't play, and you're probably trying to get calls. There's probably a little bit of posturing going on if you're Rod Brindamore, but that's not the case. That's not what he's done. And with Carter Hart, yeah, no goalie's given up four in each of the first four Stanley Cup games, I think, ever. So
1: yeah,
0: what are you going to do from there? He's our guy. He's our guy. Well, he did. He made some brilliant saves in some of these games to win you the hockey game. You know, he had, you know, a glove save early on in Carolina. It's late in the game where you think it's kind of falling away from you, this game you had under full control. Well, that's what he needs. That's why he's his guy. Maybe he's seen enough of Aiden Hill where he maybe can't quite trust him. And that's why he sticks with his guy. And Aiden Hill's won a Stanley Cup.
2: Right.
0: So right. These guys go in, they see film, they've seen, like in Torch's case, he's seen this team, he's watched film from games, he wasn't the coach of the team. He's taking all the information he can just to try and give his team the best chance to win. And the relationship, I'll tell you this right now, the relationship between Hart and Torch in Philly, yes, it's something that happened, but if Carter Hart wasn't the best option, he wouldn't be playing, regardless of if Torch believed in him in Philly or not, because of what's at stake.
1: Yeah, Brian, this has been fantastic. I can't thank you enough for taking the time and joining us here on the VGK Insider Show. Enjoy the rest of the series, and we'll be watching.
0: It's a great series, fellas. Keep enjoying it, every minute of it. I'm going to be sad when it's over. Thanks for having me.
1: That is Brian Boyle. You can, again, watch analyst Brian Boyle on NHL Network before and after tomorrow night's Game 5 beginning at 3 p.m. Pacific on NHL Network. We'll take a break, come back with more in a moment. It's the VGK Insider Show on Fox Sports Las Vegas.
3: 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So listen to all the action and fun on Fox Sports Las Vegas. 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
1: Rolling along here on a Wednesday, VGK Insider Show. Thanks to Brian Boyle, the NHL Network, for stopping by. Loved his insight. Checking in here on the text line, Sal says Vegas needs to be perfect on special teams in Game 5 to win. Score first, make Carolina press, and make aggressive mistakes. Jack Eichel, where art thou? All right, I understand the want, the desire for Jack Eichel to have an offensive impact in the series, and that's important for the Golden Knights moving forward. However, I agree with one of the main takeaways from Brian Boyle, and that is the penalty kill for the Golden Knights needing to come through. And this is part of what Sal is talking about, because when you talk about being perfect on special teams, you're not expecting to go 2-for-2 or 3-for-3 on the power play. That's just not what happens at this stage of the year. But what I think Sal is alluding to is you need your penalty kill to have a clean sheet in Game 5. I don't think the Golden Knights can allow Carolina to score a power play goal to feel good about where their game is with a 5-on-4 strike. So, in that regard. And we'll touch on Jack Eichel in a bit. But I think their penalty kill needs to improve, needs to come through and be a difference maker in Game 5, a pivotal swing game in the Stanley Cup Final. Hour number two with Willie and Ryan is coming at you next on Fox Sports Las Vegas.
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4: 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William Carlson. 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
5: 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Hour number two. Ryan Wallace, Willie Ramirez filling in for Darren Millard. You know, I love talking to Brian Boyle. And Willie, I don't know if that's the first time you've had a conversation with Brian or not. We've had him on the program a couple of times. He thinks the game in a really interesting way. And it's not just because I feel the same and I agree with him, but the idea on the penalty kill for the Golden Knights, because everyone's going to get frustrated by the power play numbers for Vegas, 1-for-12 so far through the first four games. But to me, the bigger story, even though structurally I think they've been fine, It's Jordan Staal, his ability to make plays. That's been the difference so far on the power play for Carolina, and I think that needs to change for the Golden Knights moving forward.
6: Yeah, it's a combined frustration, right? Because What he's doing is what the Golden Knights are so good at, is parking themselves in front of the net and having that bumper there, whether it's Hurdle, whether it's Stone, whoever it may be that's right there in the right spot, they're getting it done. The reason I asked him about Jack Eichel was because of the do theory, right? You kind of mentioned it in the opposite way, where the Golden Knights were due for a clunker, if you will. And it wasn't even a full clunker, because they played well in the second. They dominated the second, and they competed In the third. They just got dominated in the first and got outshot. And even when they got their first goal, they had only had, what was it, 2 shots on goal in the second period at that point. So I tend to think that there's the do theory of where it has to go right at some point. You know, that through the first and second rounds, they had gotten at least one power play goal in 7 of 8 games, and then extended into the Western Conference Final, 8 of 9, they had scored at least one power play goal. So maybe they were due to sort of tail off. Maybe there's something that they were doing that Rod Brind'Amour and his crew are seeing, and they're just going to have to make that adjustment. And I think that they're smart enough to do it. So in the do theory, whether it's stopping Carolina in taking a page out of Golden Knights' playbook, or doing what they do great on special teams, and that's get back to burying the puck. Because the Hurricanes have 4 power play goals in the last 3 games in 9 opportunities. So that's a 44% clip, which is pretty dang high.
5: Yeah. So going into Game 5, Willie, I'll be interested to see where you fall on this. I want to play a little bit of a game, and if you're playing along at home, 702-876-1340, hit us on the text line. What are the three things, and you can rank them in order of, you know, least important to most important to least important, doesn't really matter, but what are the three things the Golden Knights must improve from Game 4 to Game 5 in order to get the win?
6: Okay. I know we talked about it, and then we asked Brian Boyle about Jack Eichel. I'm not necessarily worried about Jack, because at some point in the next two games, at the very least, we're going to see the odds. We're going to see the odds move in his favor. I don't know if odds is the right word. We're going to see his efforts move in his favor. Jack Eichel's not going to go through the fifth, sixth game with no goals. They're going to get in. They're going to find their way in. This is a dude who is